0: behavior. It's about the dopamine hit.
1: He'll be sentenced later this month. The president of Ukraine is warning a fresh attack from Russia is possible tonight. Ukrainian officials say 22 people have been killed in drone and missile strikes from Moscow yesterday. They say an 8-year-old boy and his mum were found in the ruins of a 4-story building in Dnipro, with Kiev also hit. Volodymyr Zelensky has renewed his appeal to Western allies.
2: We need results from every country that can help us. The intelligence warning regarding Russian strikes remain in effect. Our defenders of the sky are ready 24/7.
1: In sport, Lewis Kumar scored his first goal for Wales as they drew 1-1 with Ghana in their friendly in Cardiff. The Liverpool youngster headed the equaliser late into stoppage time. And it's reported a verbal agreement between Liverpool and Andoni Iraola has been reached for him to become their new head coach. He's expected to replace the sacked Arne.
3: My name is Jean and I live in Bedfordshire. Since my husband died, Premier Christian Radio has been my one constant and dependable early morning and late evening companion and help. Just knowing I can tune in any time in this present season of my life while still adjusting to singlehood living, through Premier Christian Radio, God's presence in this very practical way has and continues to comfort, reassure, encourage, and reconfirm God's promises that He will never leave me or forsake me. He will strengthen me, and there is a continuing plan for my life to prosper and help and to give me hope and a future. 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
2: 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Music and Bible readings until 4. And we begin with Let the Bible Speak. 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
3: From the Free Presbyterian Church in England and Wales, we present Let the Bible Speak. 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And I invite you to stay tuned as we bring the gospel in message and song, preaching Christ in all his fullness.

Hello, this is Philip Knowles, Minister of Southgrove Free Presbyterian Church, Walthamstow in London, giving you a warm welcome in the name of our Saviour, the Lord Jesus Christ, to our Let the Bible Speak radio ministry. It is our prayer that if you are saved by the grace of God, through faith alone in Christ alone, then you will grow as a Christian, strengthened in your Bible reading, prayer life, living for God, and increase in the knowledge concerning the Gospel of Jesus Christ. And if there is one listening who has never received Christ as their only Saviour, then as the Bible speaks, may you understand that for God so loved the world that he gave his only begotten Son, that whosoever believeth on him should not perish but have everlasting life. If we can be of any spiritual help to you, please make contact and accept a personal warm welcome to our Sunday services at 11 a.m. and 1 p.m. or if unable to attend in person, please tune in to our services online, either by our church webpage or church Facebook page. For our Let the Bible Speak radio ministry today, our reading is found from Genesis chapter 41, verse 1. Please listen along with me as I read Genesis chapter 41, verse 1. And it came to pass, at the end of 2 full years, that Pharaoh dreamed, and behold, he stood by a river. Amen. We know the Lord will add his blessing to the reading of his word.

In Genesis chapter 41, verse 1, the key words I want to focus upon are the words, "and it came to pass." The strength of these words mean, "at the end of days." These words are striking, for they indicate that at a particular time, God's purpose was fulfilled for Joseph to be in jail. God moved Joseph from the prison to the palace in his own perfect time. Joseph was seated on the throne of Egypt at the right time. We don't understand God's timing, but we can always trust that he does all things according to the counsel of his own will. God's ways, God's timing, God's will is perfect. Keep in mind, God's purpose for Joseph centered upon the first coming of Jesus Christ. God's purpose for Joseph in jail was the way that led for his promotion to the throne of Egypt, where he could provide and preserve the nation and protect the tribe of Judah. The tribe of Judah was the seed line to which Christ would be born. Revelation chapter 5, verse 5, "Behold, the Lion of the tribe of Judah, the Root of David." Of course, we know that we're looking back. So Christ did come. But here in the Old Testament, they look forward to the time when Christ would come. Acts chapter 12, verse 5, when Peter was kept in prison, prayer was made without ceasing of the church of God unto him. God used Peter's time in jail to gather God's people to pray. God had a purpose for Peter's time in prison, and one of them was for God's people to assemble together and to seek God in prayer. In considering the Lord Jesus Christ, who was viewed and treated as a prisoner, we read those words in reference to Christ repeated many times, that the scripture might be fulfilled. John chapter 19, verse 28. "After this, Jesus, knowing that all things were now accomplished, that the scripture might be fulfilled, saith, I thirst." When God's purpose was fulfilled, only then could Christ victoriously say in John chapter 19, verse 30, "It is finished," meaning perfected, accomplished, finished. Believer, God has a purpose for your life. Part of that purpose, or the path in that purpose, will include life's prison experiences. Each person's prison experience will be different. The prison experience of each church family and each church will be different. But God is working in each person, in each life, in each family, in each congregation to accomplish his will through that particular trial. There may be one trial in the home, but God is working on each life within that home to strengthen them. God knows what you need. It may be someone's not saved in the home and there's a trial in the home, and through that trial, that person who's not saved, they will come to faith in Christ, where there is another believer in that home. Well, they'll be strengthened by that trial. God always has a purpose for the prison experience of life. He will always accomplish his will in the saving of sinners and the edifying of his people. God's ways and God's timing is always perfect. Later in Joseph's life, Joseph could look back and see that God's time had been exactly right. Everything had worked out according to God's plans and God's way, God's will and God's way. The psalmist in Psalm 34, verse 19 said, "Many are the afflictions of the righteous." God

0: trials and troubles in our lives. Take comfort, child of God, through your present experience, your trial, your testing. He doeth all things well. He never makes a mistake regarding his children. Nothing enters into our life that catches him by surprise. Instead, he allows it, he permits it, he orders it, he appoints them all for his glory and your benefit. Dear believer, be rest assured, the Lord will perfect that which concerneth you. God is working in your life. The path may seem hard, but God is in control. At times, that plan involves pain, sorrow, discomfort, but he's fulfilling every detail, every setback. The ways of God are past finding out. Nothing happens to me by chance or by mistake, but he knoweth the way that I take, and when he hath tried me, I shall come. And when he hath tried me, I shall come forth as gold. Sinner, the goodness of God leads you to repentance. It is of the Lord's mercies that you're not consumed, cast into eternal darkness and punishment. It's time to seek the Lord. He's able and willing to redeem your soul, save you from sin, deliver you from the wrath of God, give you new life to live. Well, there is life in the risen Lord. Even where life in the risen Lord, even where you're sitting right now, even where you're listening to this broadcast right now, you know you're not saved. You know it's not well with you. You know you're not a Christian. You're not born again. Pray, Lord, be merciful to me, a sinner, and he will pardon your sin. You listening to this broadcast, it's no mistake. It's not coincidence. It's not luck. It's not just because you've nothing else to do. Rather, God has ordered you to hear this message for you to learn that eternal life is through Christ alone. Receive Christ. Receive eternal life, the forgiveness of sins.
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4: 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So join us from 8 a.m. this Saturday.
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0: Geraldine Batty on Hope in the Night. 3rd of June today. Good morning, team, and welcome to Wednesday. Let me tell you about a couple of transportation, I guess you call it, issues related to today, the 3rd of July. It was on this day in 1956 that third-class rail travel was abolished in Britain. I can't quite remember ever sitting in a third-class rail carriage. Was it just pure wooden slatted seating rather than padded seats? Maybe. Don't know. Maybe you remember. All I know is that though they got rid of third class seating so that you get first class now and standard, well, I think the quality of the padding on the seats of modern trains is not what it was of trains built, say, 20 or 30 years ago. I remember, a few times going to South Wales on an Intercity 125, and the seats were sumptuous. You sort of sunk into them. The more modern replacements, well, there's barely any cushion at all. Maybe that's what you call progress. The other thing about today, completely separate, is it's World Bicycle Day. So if you've got a bike, maybe this is the day to get it out and to go for a little spin. I confess I have got a bike. It sits in the garage gathering dust. I try and keep myself a little bit fitter than I would be otherwise by using the exercise bike in the kitchen. To what extent it's successful, I'll leave to others to judge. Anyway, coming up very soon, Kim Hill. Stay tuned.
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0: Kim Hill, In You Alone. Now, of all the verses in Philippians 4, and it's full of great teaching, I don't think you're going to get anything better or more reassuring or more inspirational than the two verses I'm about to bring you in just a couple of minutes' time. All right, so stay tuned for them. I think you probably recognize them, and I certainly think that you'll be glad you heard them this morning. Maybe God will minister to you powerfully through these words. They're on their way.
1: Come on, clap your hands, everybody. Come on. Hey, hey. Are you ready?

I'm really looking forward to bringing you these words from God's Word. Words that I've often quoted, especially probably on Premier Tonight on Sunday nights. Anyway, just let these words drip, drip, drip into you. Don't worry about anything. Instead, pray about everything. Tell God what you need and thank Him for all He has done. Then you will experience God's peace, which exceeds anything we can understand. His peace will guard your hearts and minds as you live in Christ Jesus.

Graham Kendrick's voice and that of Nicky Rogers, and May the Fragrance here on Premier Christian Radio. Now, for me, one of the joys of early morning programs here on Premier Christian Radio is you get so much of the Bible. So what do you get? You get Let the Bible Speak after 1. Jonathan Edwards brings you Be Still and Know just after 2. And then between 4 and 7, you get what? Ooh, 3 hours of great ministry programs. So stay tuned for 3 hours of great ministry programs this morning from 4 till 7 here on Premier Christian Radio. And you will be blessed. I can assure you of that. Up to the news then at 2 o'clock, Natalie Grant. And after that, as I promised just now, Jonathan Edwards in this morning's Be Still and Know.

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7: From the Sky News Centre at 2, we're told a watchdog investigation into how police responded to a university student's murder in Southampton will be published within 3 months. Henry Novak was handcuffed as he lay dying from stab wounds in December. After a court heard, his killer falsely accused him of racism. Body cam footage of that has angered both the Conservative and Reform UK leaders. Prime Minister Keir Starmer said he felt sick watching it.
8: It is really important to acknowledge, therefore, that our searching questions. I do think included in that will have to be this question of how accusations of racism informed or fed into the decision making.
7: The Home Secretary's condemned clashes between protesters and police in Southampton last night. South West Water has been fined almost £2 million for drinking supply failures in Devon. Inspectors found a parasite from animal faeces on farmland got into the system in May 2024. Almost 400 customers reported feeling unwell, leaving many other Brixham residents at the time feeling concerned.
9: Personally, I've had sort of stomach cramps for just over a week.
10: So many elderly people, and there's a hell of a lot of people being taken ill with it.
11: My wife has been drinking water to keep hydrated, because she's diabetic. We're in a dreadful state.
7: The company insists it's brought in additional safeguards. A court's heard Peter Morrell's spending spree with money he stole from the SNP went on luxury items, everyday essentials and a motorhome. The party's former chief executive embezzled £400,000. A British couple jailed on spying charges in Iran have lost an appeal against their convictions. Craig and Lindsay Foreman were detained on a round-the-world motorbike trip in January 2025. Sport, and it's reported Liverpool have reached a verbal agreement with Andoni Iraola to become their new head coach. He's set to replace Arne Slot. And Wales drew 1-1 with Ghana in their friendly. Lewis Coop.
12: I'm Jean from Nuneaton in Warwickshire. I've been listening to Premier Christian Radio for many years. Since my husband died 3 years ago, I've found it a constant companion. It gives me great comfort and strength. Premier seems to cover everything. 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
13: Welcome to Be Still and Know. I'm Jonathan Edwards, and this is our opportunity to hear what God is saying to us today. Proverbs chapter 17, verse 5. Those who mock the poor insult their maker. Those who rejoice at the misfortune of others will be punished. Every society has poor people. But that certainly doesn't mean that we should be unconcerned for the poor. The opposite is true. The whole Bible encourages us to take the needs of the poor seriously and do everything we can to support them. Leviticus gave some very practical advice to ensure that the poor were helped. When you harvest the crops of your land, it said, Do not harvest the grain around the edges of your fields. Do not pick up what the harvesters drop. It's the same with your grape crop. Do not strip every last bunch of grapes from the vines, and do not pick up the grapes that fall to the ground. Leave them for the poor and the foreigners living among you. I am the Lord your God. The verse in Proverbs is particularly concerned about those who look down on the poor and who even mock them. This isn't merely rude, but an insult to God, who will ensure that those who rejoice at the misfortune of others are punished. We need to show respect to the poor for the powerful reason that they, like us, have been made in the image of God. They have infinite worth and are loved by God just as much as we are. God has given us all a responsibility to care for the poor, so we all need to discover ways to do that.

may be able to give specific financial or other practical help to poor people that we know. There are also many organisations that we can support, from food banks and debt advice services to charities that work in developing countries, many of which face horrifying levels of poverty. There is action that all of us can take. Because of our love for a God who cares passionately for all, we need to find our own way of responding. So let me ask you this question. How can you support poor people in your own community? And now let's pray together. Lord God, forgive us for those times when we have overlooked the needs of poor people. Please show us what we can do to help.

Amen. Well, I'm so glad you joined me today, and I encourage you to join me every day for Be Still and Know here on Premier. Or you might like to join the thousands of people who listen to this on podcast, which is, of course, available at any time. I hope you have a great day today. God bless you.

Scottish Festival Singers kicking us off into the second hour of this morning's Hope in the Night. It's Wednesday morning, and you're very welcome as you join me, Michael Fanstone, for Hope in the Night. Now, I read you some lovely verses just now. Don't worry about anything. Instead, pray about everything. Then you will experience God's peace. Ah, exquisite. And so spiritually powerful. So what follows that is actually a sort of Christian directive, a spiritual

Maranatha Music and Holy Spirit here on Premier Christian Radio. So here are some wonderful verses, and there's so much wisdom, so much insight, and some direction. Be prepared for the direction. Paul's telling us, on the basis of his experience, how to live the Christian life. And now, dear brothers and sisters, one final thing. Fix your thoughts on what is true and honourable and right and pure and lovely and admirable. Think about things that are excellent and worthy of praise. Keep putting into practice all you learned and received from me, everything you heard from me and saw me doing. Then the God of peace will be with you.

0: 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But as for me and my household, we will serve the Lord.
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Max Lucado, I'm backed for your grace. It's Premier Christian Radio, Hope in the Night. And shall we start with a royal story? Then I'll bring you a story related to today, which I think is a bit of a giggle. The royal story is that this was the day when, in 1937, the Duke of Windsor married Wallis Simpson. Now, he, of course, had been King Edward VIII, and he abdicated at the end, on the 11th of December, actually, of the year before, 1936, so that he could marry Wallis Simpson, because it wasn't possible for him as king to marry somebody who was a divorcee. So he gave up the throne for Wallis Simpson. So this was the day when the Duke of Windsor and Wallis Simpson got officially married. Okay, that's one story. That's the royal story. The fun story is this. On this day in 1978, the Guinness Book of Records went into the Guinness Book of Records. Eh? How come, you might ask? Well, because it was the book most stolen from libraries. Would you believe it? So if somebody went into a library and they wanted something to take away that they had no intention of returning and certainly weren't going to pay for, it was the Guinness Book of Records that they snatched. So the Guinness Book of Records actually put into their record-breaking statistics the fact that they were actually the most stolen book from libraries. Love it, don't you? Back in

0: 1978, that was. Coming up in a moment, the UK blessing. Then we go back to Philippians chapter 4.
1: As women, we all have different roles.
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1: Roles that morph and change through life. Housewife.
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Well, it's been a blessing for quite a few years now. Must be six, I should think. And it's the UK Churches here on Premier Christian Radio. Well, a couple more.

0: So let's go back to Philippians 4, where Paul the Apostle, writing to the church in Philippi, is thanking them for their gifts. How I praise the Lord that you are concerned about me again. I know you have always been concerned for me, but you didn't have the chance to help me. Not that I was ever in need, for I have learned how to be content with whatever I have. I'm going to read that last sentence to you one more time. Not that I was ever in need. Not that I was ever in need, for I have learned how to be content with whatever I have. I have learned how to be content with whatever I have.
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Stuart Townend, who is there like you? Thank you so much for joining me this morning. I'm Michael Vanstone, and you know what? We have another hour together. That's after this hour. We have the hour between 3 and 4, but in between, the news at 3 o'clock.

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7: From the Sky News Centre at 3, police officers have reportedly been hit with missiles in a protest close to where a student was stabbed to death in Southampton. Henry Novak was handcuffed last December when his killer falsely accused him of racism. Reform UK leader Nigel Farage claims it's evidence of two-tier culture. Last night, Zia Yusuf wouldn't say whether Mr Farage had spoken to the victim's family.
8: I haven't been, and I'm not going to comment on Nigel's confidential and private conversations. I don't think that that is appropriate, but my convictions around this issue and Nigel's convictions around this issue are around ensuring that we have one law for everybody.
7: The Environment Secretary says the government's planning reforms to the water sector. South West Water was fined almost £2 million yesterday for supplies that were unfit for human consumption in May 2024. An organisation's warning that large numbers of people could be at risk of a retirement cliff edge fall in income when they stop work. Pensions UK's calculated a minimum lifestyle for retired people costs around £13,900 for a one-person household. Zoe Alexander from the organisation has this advice.
9: Wake up now, have a look at the retirement living standards and just think about what you want and what you need and whether you can put that bit more in, because of course over time compound interest will do its job and will make a lot of the contributions that you put in alongside tax relief.
7: There are calls for repeat and excessive speeders to have technology fitted to their vehicles to stop them reoffending. The RAC's found more than 4,000 motorists have 12 or more penalty points for speeding offences.

0: and are still behind the wheel. A dolphin, fox and an owl are among animals that could appear on banknotes. The Bank of England wants people to give their views on a selection of wildlife native to the UK that'll feature in the next batch. In sport, it's reported Liverpool have reached a verbal agreement with Andoni Iraola to become their new head coach. He's set to...
1: 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I love the presenters and teachers, and Premier is now my go-to station. 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

That's the Treacle Male Voice Choir, and Are You Washed? Good to welcome you to the third and final hour of this morning's Hope in the Night, music and Bible readings up till 4 o'clock, and then 3 hours of ministry programmes just for you. I tell you, some blessings coming your way if you can engage with our Bible teachers this morning. So, after the power of the cross, what a song that is. We go back to Philippians 4. Some more wonderful words from the Apostle Paul to the church in Philippi.

The new Irish Choir and Orchestra, Premier Christian Radio. Good morning to you. Well, what can I say? I've already brought you some spiritual, well, like gold and silver

from Philippians, and maybe not exclusively by any means, but maybe more so from Philippians 4 than most chapters, maybe most chapters of the Bible, if I'm honest with you. So here we go. Here are some words from the Apostle Paul, and they are spiritual gold. I know how to live on almost nothing or with everything. I have learned the secret of living in every situation, whether it's with a full stomach or empty, with plenty or little. For I can do everything through Christ who gives me strength. Even so, you have done well to share with me in my present difficulty.

Hogie and Moira, and Beautiful here on Premier Christian Radio. So, June the 3rd, one fact, one birth, one death. Ready? Here we go. Fact, 1899, and England cricket captain W.G. Grace, and he was a Christian, he played his final test match aged 50. 50! Amazing. Against Australia at Trent Bridge. So, well done to him. Doing that at 50 is quite remarkable. Who was born on this day? Susie Quattro, American-English singer-songwriter, born on this day in 1950, and a death today of a famous person, Muhammad Ali, American boxer.

0: 51. And if it's your birthday today, a real happy birthday to you. May God bless you richly. Coming up in a moment, Aaron Williams.
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2: Jesus isn't impressive because he managed to develop technology to heal the blind or help the paralyzed walk and things like that. He did it just by clicking his hands. And so, you know, the fact that people are able to achieve miracles or something like miracles with technology doesn't really undermine the significance of the miracle itself.
3: That's Dr. Callum Miller on the difference between miraculous healing and medical advancements. Coming up on Thursday's show, take a mental trip down your high street. What are the problems and what can fix them? Is the power of prayer enough, or do we need some social enterprises to kickstart our town centres? We'll be delving into that with our panel of experts. Plus, man looks on the outside, but God looks on the inside. How can we make sure we're not being distracted by attractiveness? That's all on Thursday's Inspirational Breakfast. Join me, Esther Hyam, from 7.

So here's Paul the Apostle in jail, in Rome, writing to the church in Philippi that he'd love to visit, but for the time being, can't. He's a prisoner. He says this, "As you know, you Philippians were the only ones who gave me financial help when I first brought you the good news and then travelled on from Macedonia. No other church did this. Even when I was in Thessalonica, you sent help more than once. I don't say this because I want a gift from you. Rather, I want you to receive a reward for your kindness.

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1: "Truly I tell you," Jesus replied, "no one who has left home or brothers or sisters or mother or father or children or fields for me and the gospel will fail to receive 100 times as much in this present age, homes, brothers, sisters, mothers, children and fields, along with persecutions, and in the age to come, eternal life." Mark chapter 10, verses 29 and 30.

0: To me.
1: Ruth A. Harris and Run To Me. Well, I hope you're settling down already for the 3 hours of ministry programs coming your way very soon here on Premier Christian Radio after the news at 4. It's been a pleasure for me to be with you again. I'll be here tomorrow morning at 1 a.m. Hope you can join me then. But it's the Briscoes who kick off our 3 hours of ministry programs with Telling the Truth after the news at 4. God bless.
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2: Matthew chapter 6, verses 25 to 27 and verse 34. 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
4: From the Sky News Centre at 4, Sir Keir Starmer says Nigel Farage is wrong to say the reaction to the murder of 18-year-old Henry Novak should be one of rage. Hundreds of people joined a protest which turned violent in Southampton last night. The student was handcuffed, having been wrongly accused by his killer of racism in December. Labour's Jen Craft is his MP.
5: I think there is a number of people that have seen what happened to Henry, and instead of taking a step back and thinking, look, I'm in a position of power, I'm in a position of privilege, and I should use that to make sure that his family can get the answers that they need, they have used it for their own political purposes.
4: The US says it's carried out strikes on an island near the Strait of Hormuz to intercept multiple Iranian ballistic missiles and drones. America's Central Command says missiles fired at Kuwait and Bahrain didn't make it there, but Iran says it launched attacks in response to US actions. Southwest Water insists it's brought in extra safeguards after being fined almost £2 million for drinking supply failures in Devon. Inspectors found a parasite from animal faeces got into the system in 2024. UK surgeons have issued a warning over people travelling abroad for leg lengthening surgery to make themselves taller. Experts say NHS hospitals are seeing patients require complex follow-up treatments. Professor Frank Smith from the Royal College of Surgeons.
6: It can be undertaken on specialist units with success, but there are significant risks if the patient doesn't know about the procedure, the unit or the surgeon. And in this particular paper, it was evident that all of the patients had not had information.
4: The King, Queen and Princess of Wales have met researchers, clinicians and volunteers at an event for Cancer Research UK. It's marked 125 years since it became a charity. And it's reported Andoni Iraola has made a verbal agreement with Liverpool to become the...
7: My name is Genevieve. I came across Premier by accident. Someone introduced me to it and told me what station to go on to on the radio. This was a godsend for me. Having Premier in my life, it helped me in an extremely dark place. And this has been over 20 years now. And the thing about Premier is, it's there 24/7. And as someone who suffered from clinical depression, it was there to help me in so many dark places. Because when you suffer from depression, you get more dark days than you get bright days. But Premier is like the parents that I never had. Connected me to people who loved God, and they gave me a concept of worth. They helped with my developing my self-worth. And because I didn't have a very great start, it impacted my life in such a way that it haunts me most of the time. but I can always guarantee that when I wake up, I know that Premier can help me to start the day with confidence and hope. And I needed that.
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10: Spiritual intimacy is an art. Got to be practiced. Humility is a spiritual art. Tranquility, simplicity. Paul said, I know what it is to be in plenty, and I also know what it is to be in want. I know what it is to have a lot of food, and I know what it is to have nothing. And I'm content with the simple things of life. The art of being content with the simple things of life, it's an art. It's got to be learned, got to be practiced. Spiritual unity, spiritual harmony, that is an art.
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10: Acts chapter 16 and Philippians chapter 1. Now, if you were writing a book about Philippians, you could call it the Epistle to the Philippians written by the Apostle Paul in Rome, or Jail Mail, written by a free man in chains. And that's what I want to call it. This is a priceless piece of jail mail written by a free man in chains. And what's it all about? Liberty, freedom. I loved that communion chorus. Do you know what the blood has done for me? Do you know what the blood has done for me? Do you know what the blood has done for me? It's cleansed me and set me free. What does liberty mean? And as I began to study the book of Philippians 2 or 3 years ago for myself before I taught it, I realized that this is a book about spiritual art. There are martial arts, there are fine arts, there's all sorts of art. And there's spiritual art, there's medical arts. We say we practice medicine. That's scary, isn't it? But any art must be practiced. And if you're going to be a doctor, you sit in school and you get the theory from a book on medicine, and then you go out and you practice medicine. Theory and practice, theory and practice. And in the book of Philippians, you've got theory and also examples of real-life people practicing spiritual art. What are the spiritual arts? We're going to see them all in this book of Philippians. There's the spiritual art of liberty. Spiritual intimacy is an art. Got to be practiced. Humility is a spiritual art. Tranquility, simplicity. Paul said, I know what it is to be in plenty, and I also know what it is to be in want. I know what it is to have a lot of food, and I know what it is to have nothing. And I'm content with the simple things of life. The art of being content with the simple things of life, it's an art. It's got to be learned, got to be practiced. Spiritual unity, spiritual harmony, that is an art. Keeping the body together. making up, helping people get along with each other, especially in the church. And of course, Christian ministry and service is a spiritual art. And all of them are seen in the life of the Apostle Paul as he writes his jail mail from probably a jail in Rome. People aren't quite sure. Some say Ephesus. Some say other places. But most people say, no, it was Rome. It was at the end of his life. He's on trial. He's preparing his case. He's alone apart from two of his closest friends. And he's waiting, probably, to be executed. Now, the need to achieve any competence in spiritual arts, the Christian life is a spiritual art. You need the Spirit. Spiritual. You cannot practice any of these arts without the Spirit of God. If any man has not the Spirit of Christ, he is not a Christian, Romans teaches. So we start right away by asking ourselves, and I ask you, do you have the Spirit of God? Have you been born from above? Does he live in your heart? You need to be a Christian. You need the Spirit in order to get the theory explained to you from the Bible in order that you might practice it in the world. Paul says being a real Jew means you're one inside, not just outside. It's not an outward show or rules or tradition. He says in chapter 3, I want to know Christ. I really want to know him. So being a Christian isn't one outside. What you do, you go to church, you read your Bible, you do good things. Yes, you do all that. But a Christian is one who is one inside. And Paul says it takes the Spirit of God to give us the spiritual intimacy we need to have a relationship with God. And then it takes the Spirit of God to enable us to suffer for him. That's a spiritual art. Suffering for Christ is a spiritual art, a sacrificial art. You need the Spirit to suffer well. I came back to a good friend in our church. He has a brain tumor. And I picked up the phone to almost a howl of grief. And she was unable to talk for a bit. I didn't even know who it was. I've never heard such a cry of pain. And then I realized who it was. And she had just come back from the hospital from another MRI, and it's bad news. And you know, I listened and talked and cried and laughed with that friend of mine for an hour and a half. And at the end, I said, you have learned the

0: art of suffering well. It's absolutely incredible to me, because her exodus out of this world is in a fiery chariot, I tell you. And the nurses and the doctors and the friends and her husband are standing there amazed. Now, it's not without tears what suffering is, but she has learned the art of saying, for me to live is Christ and to die is gain, which of course Paul says in the book of Philippians. Now, when Paul got to a city, he checked out the jail because he knew he was going to end up there very shortly. Any city, you find that Paul has a lot of jail mail written from this jail and that jail and this city and the other city. And I'm sure he's glad of the chance to catch up, have a little time out, get his prayer list out and pray for people, write a book. But in reality, it wasn't much fun at all. And we find him in the book of Philippians struggling. If you look at the end of chapter 1, and I'm going to be in and out of different chapters and verses, so follow me if you will. But at the end of chapter 1, he says, he's writing to a little group of people, a little church, "Since you are going through the same struggle you saw I had in times past, and now here I still have." Paul is struggling. Paul didn't sail through his sufferings. Suffering is a struggle. And these people have heard he's struggling. Not easy to be in a stinking, horrible hole, beaten and lonely and cold and old, without anybody near. And Paul says, "I'm struggling with this," and you've heard about that. And then look up to verse 29, "But it's been granted to you and me," he says, "on behalf of Christ, not only to believe in him, but also to suffer for him." It's a gift. Who wants it? I don't want the gift of suffering, and nor do you. But actually, it's a gift. It's given you the privilege on behalf of Christ, not only to believe in him, but also to suffer for his sake. And I've been sitting among those people who are suffering for Christ's sake, hounded, persecuted, not able to meet freely, singing their hymns in whispers in case someone hears them. And it's an art. And I watched that incredible church in that restricted country, and I watched sacrificial art. Paul says three times in chapter 1, "I'm in chains for Christ." Three times. "Because of my chains." He is chained with one hand to the wall, one hand to the guard. "I'm in chains for Christ," he says. And he reminds his readers that it's because of his chains all good sort of things are happening. What do we do with chains? Well, we're going to talk a little bit about that. It's a secret art. What you do when you find yourself chained to a situation you don't want to be chained to, or a person you don't want to be chained to, or a job you don't want to be chained to, or a health situation you find yourself chained to. What you do with your chains? Well, Paul teaches us that because of his chains, he got to know Christ better, deeper, in a more intimate way, in the deep place where nobody goes.
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0: I'm writing a few little books at the moment. One's called God's Front Door, and it's really the conversations with the Lord on the steps of my soul in the deep place where nobody goes. And the second little book is just coming out, and it's called The Deep Place Where Nobody Goes. And I wrote this in the front of it. "I ran to the deep place where nobody goes and found him waiting there. 'Where have you been?' he asked me. 'Well, I've been in the shallow place where everyone lives,' I said." And well, I knew he knew. He just wanted me to admit I'd been too busy being busy. I'm running out, I began. Well, of course, he said. Haven't seen you in a while. And he sat down on the steps of my soul in the deep place where nobody goes, and he smiled at me. An angel sang, and a shaft of light chased away the shadows and brightened my daily day, and I smiled back. I'm such a fool. Shh, he said, his finger on my lips. And he touched my hurried heart. And startled, it took a deep breath and skidded to a near stop. My spirit nestled into nearness in the deep place where nobody goes. And my soul spoke then, and he answered with words beyond music. Where on earth had I been while heaven waited? What grace? Paul said, because of my chains, I want to know Christ. And because of my chains, I don't care whether I live or whether I die. He knew him in such a way, he didn't care whether he lived or died. And you cannot beat a person like that. Doesn't matter who's persecuting you. If you don't care whether you live, and that's great, or whether you die, and that's better, what can they do to you? Spiritual intimacy is the most important of the spiritual arts, because from that depth of knowledge of God, that personal knowledge of God, come all the other gifts, all the other service, all the other things we do for God. And it isn't a question of just serving arts. It's inside. It's in here. That's what matters. And of course, the Holy Spirit is our instructor, but other people can instruct us in the spiritual arts too. Know a definition of fellowship? Two fellows in a ship. When the ship goes up, you go up. When the ship goes down, you go down. And I know in my life, it's been people in the same boat as me that have helped me learn spiritual arts. And Paul had two people with him, Epaphroditus, we'll hear about him later. And he had Timothy, his beloved son that he'd led to Christ. My son in the faith, he calls him in another place. Two precious leaders of the church. And they were having fellowship in suffering. When the boat went up, they all went up. And when the boat went down, they all went down. And they learned from each other. If you read right through the book of Philippians, you can look in the second chapter and read about Epaphroditus and read about Timothy and make a little list of the spiritual arts you see in their life. And so the Holy Spirit is one of our instructors, and we homeschool ourselves in a sense by opening our life and allowing him personally to teach us about these arts, but also other people that God brings into our life can teach us too. Now I wonder where this all began. Because if you read a letter to a group of people in Philippi, it's absolutely nonsense to make sense of it unless you figure out what's it all about. Where did it begin? How did Christians appear in Europe? Now that's very interesting to me because I'm European. I'm British. And I want to know when the gospel came to the UK and when the gospel came to Europe. Who brought it? What was it all about? Well, you can read about that in Acts chapter 16, because that's where the whole chapter tells you where the church began. It's the background to the book of Philippians. And if you don't read it, the letter doesn't make much sense. And I'm just going to step you through that. I'm not going to read it. You can read it when you get home. But what happened was Paul had had a team, Barnabas, and young Mark was their intern. And they went on a very scary missionary journey in Turkey. It is still a wild, inhospitable place. And when Paul and Barnabas and young Mark got there, it was scary. You need to read about that also in the Acts of the Apostles and what happened when they got there. And young John Mark, he was chicken. He said, I'm out of here. I didn't sign up for this. And he got on the next boat and he left Paul and Barnabas in the lurch without anybody to assist them and help them. And he went home to his mother. Paul was not impressed. Barnabas, however, loved young John Mark because he was a relative. And when they got back, I can imagine John Mark hiding in the bedroom You mean Paul and Barnabas? Yes, they're back. They're coming for supper tonight, said his mother. Oh, wow. And Barnabas wants to see you. Does Paul want to see me? No, but Barnabas does. And Barnabas talked to young John Mark. Paul didn't. And when the time came to go on the next journey, Barnabas said, well, we are taking Mark, aren't we? We're going to give him another chance. Paul said, over my dead body. And it says in the end of chapter 15 of Acts, the argument was so strong between Paul and Barnabas, they split up over it. They had a row. Paul said, you can either take Mark or you can take me. Barnabas says, okay, I'll take Mark. And he did. And they never worked together again. And that left Paul without a team. So at the beginning of Acts chapter 16, he has to find a team. And so he finds Silas, another leader in the church. And he says, now we need a young helper. I know, Timothy. And so he has been working in Timothy's life. And he says, Timothy, do you want to come? Next missionary journey is going to be tough. It's going to be dangerous. It's going to be difficult. You might not come back. You willing to come? And Timothy said, yes, I'll come. And so here we have three members of the new team at the beginning of Acts of the Apostles. And somewhere along the line, the doctor joins them, whose name is Luke, and there's four of them. And they get together and they say, now, where are we going? Are we going to Africa, to the camps? Are we going over here? Are we going to Europe? And Paul says, no, we're not going to Europe. We're going to Asia. I want to go to Asia. I think, look at Asia. Never heard the gospel. Huge. Think about it. Place called China. Place called Korea. Now, they were called different things in those days. Let's go to Asia. If we win Asia, Asia will win the world. And so they began to go to Asia. And it says in Acts of the Apostles, the Spirit wouldn't let them. We don't know how the Spirit did that. We don't know whether a prophet came and said, no, you're not to go to Asia. We don't know whether they felt in their hearts, no, that's not right. But they set off in one direction and were stopped dead. And then they set off in another direction, in another part of that part of the world, if you look on your maps. And the Spirit of Jesus, it says in Acts chapter 16, said, no, you're not to go there. And they were absolutely flummoxed. They'd set off. They'd been sent away. The church had stood up and sang a hymn and said, we'll pray for you, we'll support you, and off they'd gone. And now they didn't know what to do. And that night, very troubled, they went to sleep, and Paul had a vision. And a man walked into his dream. And he was dressed in European clothes. And he was from Macedonia, Europe. And he said, come and help us. We need the gospel. It wasn't an angel, it was a man. And Paul was so convinced this was from God, he got up very early and said, we're going to Europe. Europe? With all those pagans and all that wild stuff? Where are we going? Philippi. Philippi? It's one of the most important pagan cities that there are. Plus, the Romans are there. They have garrisons. They have all sorts of people there. And there's a little tiny group of Jews, beleaguered, persecuted because they're Jews that went from Israel over there, and they're trying to survive and keep their faith alive. And Paul says, the man said, come and help us. I saw him. And so they go.
1: 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Now, Jill talks more in depth about a few ideas from today's message. Jill, you talked today about having spiritual intimacy with God. What does that look like in one's life?
0: Well, if I were to describe it, it wouldn't be perhaps how you would describe it. It simply means the closeness that it is possible to achieve as a human being with the Father, Son, and Holy Spirit, I suppose. And people would describe that in different ways. It certainly means an inner knowledge. Whether that goes only into the emotions or deeper into the convictions and to the will, but even doing what is right is an intimacy with God. And so intimacy with God involves all of us, our mind, our emotions, our will. And if we just live it in the area of the emotions, then we'll never really know God thoroughly and totally. And so it's a huge subject, basically, but there is nothing else more worthwhile than finding out what it means from the Word of God and saying to God, show me how I do that. How do I meet you? Is it in the Bible? Is it in prayer? Is it in both? Is it through Christians? Is it in church? Is it in worship? What is my main way of knowing you? So that I know you internally. It cannot be done, I do know that, without interaction with the Word of God, with the Bible. There is absolutely no way. If we are to hear His Word to us, His voice to us, then it has to be through the written Word of the living Word who came to speak to us. And so I would say the thing to do is to make sure that you've got a good Bible reading system that suits your learning style. Everybody learns differently. Walk into a Christian bookstore. How fortunate are we to be able to do that? And figure it out. Just go to the place that there are helps for us to get into the Word of God, to hear clearly and correctly what God is saying through the Scriptures. And then we just interact with that. That's how intimacy comes. That's how intimacy grows.
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3: 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Texts that seem impersonal. 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

0: 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This radio program is a chapter-by-chapter, verse-by-verse study through the entire Bible. And on today's edition of The Word for Today, Pastor Chuck continues his message, The Practice of Prayer, as we pick up in Hebrews chapter 5, verse 7. And now, with today's study, here's Pastor Chuck.
1: Prayer is not an instrument by which we can accomplish our wills upon

on the earth. God never intended that prayer be the medium by which you can do anything you want to do, have anything you want to have. And yet, unfortunately, so many people look at prayer like that. Like it's something where I can just come to God and ask anything I want. And you say, well, didn't Jesus say, ask what ye will and it shall be done? Who did he say it to? Did he say that to the multitudes? No. He said it to his disciples. And what constitutes being a disciple? If any man will come after me, let him deny himself and take up his cross and follow me. Now, when you read, and whatsoever you desire when you pray, believe that you receive and you have it, put over the top of that, deny yourself, take up your cross and follow me. You see, that's who he is giving this broad promise to. And if I have indeed denied myself to take up the cross and to follow him, then I'm not going to be seeking those things for my own glory and for my own flesh or whatever, but I'm only going to be seeking those things that would please the Father. And in prayer is where we so often learn submission to the will of God. Prayer does change things, but prayer changes me more than it changes God. I cannot believe that God is changed by prayer. And if you think that prayer is a way by which you can snow God and get him to see your point of view, you're wrong. You can get God to acquiesce if you just, you know, talk fast enough and smile enough and throw in enough hallelujahs. Well, surely God will see it your way and you can, you know, get what you want. Not so. I am convinced that every right thing I have ever prayed for, God intended to give it to me before I ever prayed. And if I pray for something that is wrong, God is too good and too loving to give it to me. Though I cry and carry on and threaten and stomp out and everything else, he still loves me too much. He's not going to destroy me, nor is he going to change. He said, behold, I am the Lord God. I change not. But I am changed so often in prayer. Things that I think, oh, I've got to have that, you know, and I pray, and oh, Lord, please, you know. But as I am praying, the Spirit of God changes me. I really, hey, I really don't need it, Lord. That's all right. Your will be done. And you learn submission. And so Jesus, it says, even though he were a son, yet he learned obedience. It was obedience to the Father in going to the cross, submitting now unto the will of the Father. And he learned obedience by the things which he suffered. He had to go through that suffering. The path of the cross is a path of suffering. Paul the Apostle, in writing to the Philippians, said, oh, that I may know him and the power of his resurrection. Oh, yes, Paul. Yay, yay, I'm with you. I want to know him and I want to know power, you know. But Paul went on to say, and the fellowship of his sufferings. Oh, no, Paul, I don't want that. I want the power. I want the glory. I want, you know, to ride the gravy train. But fellowship of suffering? No. Being made conformable unto his death, even the death of the cross? Oh, no. I don't want the cross. I don't want suffering. But that's where he learned obedience. The submitting of my life to God, the learning to yield my life to him, I learn it more in suffering than any other place. That's where I learn obedience. When I endure suffering as a good soldier, when I accept this,
by just committing my life.

life to God and saying, well, Lord, my life is yours. Peter said, he who suffers according to the will of God, let him commit himself unto God as a faithful creator. God, you know I don't like to suffer. You know I don't like to feel this pain, emotional or physical. But God, you know what I need and you know what's best for me. And so, Lord, my life is yours and I submit to you. That takes much greater faith than saying, God, I command you take this pain away. Or I'm demanding or commanding God to follow my orders. I don't learn anything that way. Jesus learned obedience through the things that he suffered. And being made perfect, complete, he became the author of eternal salvation. Now we are told also in Hebrews that he is the author and the finisher of our faith. Now he is the author of our eternal salvation. He has made salvation possible for us because he went to the cross, because he was obedient to the will of the Father, because he learned this obedience and submitted to the Father, he was then able to bring to us eternal salvation. He could not have brought it to us had he not gone to the cross. But now it's complete. Our salvation is complete. And so he was called of God a high priest after the order of Melchizedek, of whom we have many things to say, or of which we have many things to say, which are hard to be uttered, seeing you're dull of hearing. Now, these people were on the fence. They had come to a knowledge of Jesus Christ from their Judaistic backgrounds. They had this deep ingrained traditions of their fathers. All their lives, they were accustomed to going to the temple, participating in the temple worship. Very moving, very dramatic, deeply instilled. And now they saw a better way. Now they came to the knowledge of Jesus Christ. And some of them were on the fence. They didn't know if they wanted to go all the way with Jesus or whether or not they wanted to go back to the temple worship, go back to the high priest, take my sacrifice again back to the priest that he might offer it for me. And so they're dull of hearing. Paul said, I'd like to talk to you more about this. He will talk more about it in the seventh chapter. I have a lot more to say on this, but they're hard things to utter because you're dull of hearing. For when, for the time, you ought to be teachers, you have need that one teach you again, which be the first principles of the oracles of God. And you've become such as have need of milk, and not of strong meat. Now, they'd been around, they'd heard. They needed to be going on. But they needed to have the first principles rehearsed over again. They should have been at the stage where they could go out and teach others. But they had need that he'd just go back and give them the bottle again. You're not ready to take the meat yet. Though the time has come, you should be able to digest some meat by now. But there was an arrested spiritual development. Oh, watch out for that. That's one of the most common diseases within the church. Arrested spiritual development. Person comes to the knowledge of Jesus Christ. Whee, you know, glory. And then they hit a plateau and they just hang there. They never go on. They're always on the same level. You talk to them today, and they're talking about the same things they were talking about 25 years ago. Arrested spiritual development. They're no further along in their spiritual maturity than they were 25 years ago. You see them, and they're still drinking the bottles.
entertain

you know, get some of the excitement of the bottle experiences they used to have as a babe, they find out that it doesn't satisfy anymore. Once you get a taste of the strong meat of the word, I'll tell you, it spoils you for anything else. So you're spoiled. You just can't go back to that old routine anymore. You've been spoiled. And you try to go back and you'll just say, wow, you know, did I used to engage in that, you know? Everyone that uses milk is unskillful in the word of righteousness, for he is a babe. Paul in the Corinthian epistle talked about carnal Christianity. He said they were babes in Christ. Arrested spiritual development, common ailment within the church. But strong meat belongs to them that are mature. Even those who by reason of the use have their senses exercised to discern both good and evil. The word of God, growing in the word, it gives you a discernment. And you can immediately begin to discern some of these milky little scintillating kind of doctrinal trivias. And you say, hey, you know, this froth, whipped cream, not nourishing. And the guy next to you is getting blessed out of his socks, you know. And saying, oh, isn't that wonderful? Isn't that marvelous? Yeah, nothing there. It's cotton candy. You know, it just tastes sweet, but it dissolves. There's no substance. Therefore, leaving the principles of the doctrine of Christ, that is, the primaries, the word of the beginning of the gospel of Christ, let us go on to maturity, not laying again the foundation of repentance from dead works and of faith toward God and the doctrine of baptisms and the laying on of hands and the resurrection of the dead and of eternal judgment. And this we will do if God permit. Now, let's leave these basic principles, doctrines of salvation and redemption. Let's go on into a maturity. Let's go on into a mature experience with God. Let's develop in our walk with the Lord. Let's mature. Let's grow up. Now, for years in my ministry, I sought to be a preacher. I was a preacher. And I sought to be an evangelist. And just about every message that I preached was evangelistic. Because within the denomination where I was serving, evangelism was the big thing. First thing on my report, I had to put how many people were saved. And if you don't have some in that box, then you're not going to look good to the bishop. So I sought to be an evangelist. I preached the gospel. But I came to the realization after years of frustration that preaching is for the unconverted. What the converted needs are teaching. Now, God had called me to be a teacher. I was seeking to be a preacher. And as I preached, the church never developed. It never matured. The people didn't mature. I kept them in a state of spiritual arrested development. All they knew was the doctrine of salvation. They knew it well. They knew they had to be born again. They knew they had to repent from their sins. They knew they had to be baptized because that's all they ever heard. And we never took them beyond that state of spiritual infancy until we began to teach the Word of God. Leaving these first principles of the doctrine of Christ, going on into the full maturity
not

0: going back over and over and over again the foundations of faith, but building now upon that foundation the whole knowledge of God through the Word. Now Paul says something, or the author here says something, that is difficult to understand. For it is impossible for those who were once enlightened and have tasted of the heavenly gift and were made partakers of the Holy Spirit and have tasted the good word of God and the powers of the world to come, if they shall fall away, to renew them again unto repentance, seeing they crucify to themselves the Son of God afresh and put him to open shame. I know that this is a passage of Scripture that Satan loves to use. Satan loves to use Scripture. He came to Eve with Scripture. Hath God said, you can eat of any of the trees? He came to Jesus with Scriptures. It is written, he will give his angels charge over thee to bear thee in all thy ways, or to lift thee up and to carry thee in all thy ways, lest at any time you dash your foot against a stone. He came to Jesus with Scriptures. But what Jesus then did was balance Scripture with Scripture, taking a Scripture out of its context, you can make it mean something else. Taking Scripture and isolating it, you can make it mean something else. We must compare Scriptures with Scriptures. What do we know that the Scripture teaches? That a man may fail, that a man may even blaspheme and still find forgiveness. For we remember that Jesus said to Peter, before the cock crows, you're going to deny me three times. And Peter said, if they would kill me, I would never deny you. And after the cock crowed twice, Jesus turned over and looked at Peter, and Peter realized that he had denied him three times, the last time with blasphemy, saying, I don't know the man. And he went out and he wept bitterly. But Peter found forgiveness. He found restoration, and he became one of the pillars of the early church, the apostle, a leader of men. So it doesn't mean that if I falter or if I fall or if I fail, that I'm out, that God puts me out and I have no hope of redemption. It's impossible that I might be renewed unto repentance. We know that God is gracious. We know that God is merciful. We know that God is long-suffering. We know that he is patient. And he has not rewarded us according to our iniquities, but as high as the heaven is above the earth, so high is the mercy of God towards those that fear him. So Satan often uses this verse to a person who has backslidden and says, man, you are out. Do you see what it says here in Hebrews? You've had it. That was the unpardonable sin that you committed, and there's no way to renew you to repentance. You are out of the game. And this is one of those scriptures that we have to deal with often as a pastor, as people come and they have, you can tell it, you can see it in their eyes, and they'll say, I think I committed the unpardonable sin. We even have them calling on the phone long distance. I believe I've committed the unpardonable sin. And I always tell him, I know you haven't. How do you know? Because you called. If you had committed the unpardonable sin, you wouldn't care. The Holy Spirit wouldn't be dealing with you at all. You'd be so cold and calloused and indifferent that you wouldn't even care if you did. The fact that you're concerned and care is the sign that you haven't. God's Spirit is still dealing with you.
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0: May the Lord bless you and keep his hand upon your life, and may he help you to walk in all righteousness and holiness, for he is Jehovah our God, and he is a holy God, and he wants his people to be a holy people. That the name of the Lord would not be blasphemed by my actions, but that people, in seeing my good works, will glorify our Father who is in heaven. God bless you, and may the face of the Lord shine upon you and his love burn in your hearts all through the week. In Jesus' name.
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3: Psalm 25, verses 8 to 15. Good and upright is the Lord. Therefore he instructs sinners in his ways. He guides the humble in what is right and teaches them his way. All the ways of the Lord are loving and faithful towards those who keep the demands of his covenant. For the sake of your name, Lord, forgive my iniquity, though it is great. Who then are those who fear the Lord? He will instruct them in the ways they should choose. They will spend their days in prosperity, and their descendants will inherit the land. The Lord confides in those who fear him. He makes his covenant known to them. My eyes are ever on the Lord, for only he will release my feet from the snare.
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1: So Jesus calls his followers that are married not just to sexual fidelity, but to total and complete fidelity to one spouse. 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
0: 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Join us as Pastor Char begins his teaching on 1 Corinthians chapter 6, verses 12 through 20, in a message titled, and it's a long one, How Can the Biblical Sexual Ethic Be Good for Everyone? Now, here's Char Broderson.
1: As we've been saying, I think it's really good to remind ourselves of what was going on in the church in Corinth. Corinth was in the midst of the Greco-Roman world. The church there in Corinth was really adopting the lifestyle, the habits, and mores of the culture around it rather than reflecting the kingdom of God and the way of Jesus. And so Paul, sometimes it feels like Paul has this laundry list of issues with the church, but really, Paul is just pointing out that these Corinthians have a greater disease, and that's that they have failed to understand the real life implications of the gospel of Jesus Christ and him crucified. And so Paul writes to bring them back into line with the way of Jesus and the way of the kingdom of God. And I love this quote because I think it's really helpful for framing the book of Corinthians. I think it's really helpful for framing how we move forward as the church today. But Leslie Newbegin said this, the choice for the church in every age will always be, will our identity be shaped by scripture or by our culture, by the biblical story or by the cultural story? Now, in our studies, we've come to one of the most controversial subjects of the biblical text, and that is the subject of sexual ethics. And maybe I should just start by saying, human beings have never found this to be an easy topic to deal with. I don't know if there's anybody who has come to faith in Christ and read the biblical sexual ethic and said, I like that. I want to do that. That sounds good to me. Because it pushes against self-determination, autonomy, what we as humans are always after. God puts limits on our freedom, and yet God wants to give us infinite meaning in him. Now, as we talk about the subject of sexual ethics, it used to be that people rejected the biblical sexual ethic because it was too moral. Oh, you puritanical people. How can you think this way? So old and ancient. Now people reject the biblical sexual ethic and they say they don't want to be a Christian because it is too immoral. Things have radically changed in people and our culture's view on the Bible. Now, many object to the biblical sexual ethic because they say that the historical Christian and biblical view is harmful to certain people, especially LGBTQI, etc. people. And for many, I think this issue is framed as a choice between either biblical faithfulness or love of neighbor. And this is just one of many objections to the Bible, but I think objections, especially to the biblical sexual ethic, go something like this. If God is a God of love and commands us to love, then how can the Bible teach? Fill in the blank. Do you wrestle with this question? Maybe you yourself have experienced hurt at the hands and mouths of the church, of other Christians. Have you struggled with how to talk about the subject with your loved ones? Have you felt shame and an inability to share your own struggles with sexuality based on your experience in the church? My heart is to create a safe environment in the church for us to be able to do that. We all struggle. We're all broken. And Jesus is the great healer. Now, let me say, the scriptures do not pit love against faithfulness, love of God versus love of neighbor, or truth against grace. Love, of course, is the supreme command of God. We're called to love and obey God while also loving and serving our neighbor. And so that's what I hope that this conversation will be and what it will lead to. It will lead to faithfulness to both of these commands, to love God supremely and to love our neighbor as ourselves. So let's begin the conversation. As it was said, what I want to talk about this morning is how can the biblical sexual ethic be good for everyone? And I want to just start with a little disclaimer. I know that for many, this subject is deeply personal. It might be because of your own struggles with sex and your sexuality. It may be because of a loved one or a dear friend who

is gay, transgender, who's dealing with gender dysphoria or gender confusion. And so my desire this morning is not to place a brick wall in front of anyone, say this is the end of the discussion, you just have to deal with it, but instead to start a conversation and dialogue that should already be going on in the church and in this church. And that's how do we wrestle with God over these issues of sexuality that are so personal and so relationally sensitive. So let's start by talking about the current warring views on sex. Most modern Western people would say that sex is about pleasure. It's about self-expression. It's about exploration. It's about novelty and spontaneity. And as far as I know, the one rule of our culture's sexual morality is this, the law of mutual consent. That's the one law. And now within our current culture, we kind of have two different viewpoints on sex and sexuality. There's the sexual liberation viewpoint, and that says this, desire plus consent equals freedom. Desire plus consent equals freedom. But here's the question, are we more free? Has this view and this practice led to freedom? Well, the increase in violent pornography, open sex, cohabitation has not actually made us more free. And it's not producing bonding and connection, but instead it's producing loneliness. Do you know that in 2018, the UK appointed a loneliness minister? At that level of government, to appoint someone who is trying to figure out what is wrong with people in our society, why are they so lonely and empty? This narrative looks more like this, desire plus consent equals disillusionment. This is what I should be experiencing. This is what I'm actually experiencing. And in the middle is disillusionment. Then there's the moral narrative or the fear side viewpoint. That is moral standards plus willpower equals holiness. Let me say that again. Moral standards plus power of the will equals holiness. This is the anti-Nike slogan. Just don't do it. But it doesn't work. Statistically, when you look at the church compared with the culture, it's really not far different in its practice of hookup, cohabitation, lust, and the usage of pornography. So the way this narrative really works is this, moral standards plus willpower equals failure, and it produces incredible shame and guilt. But then there is the biblical sexual ethic, because God's view of sex is actually neither of these. And contrary to popular belief, the Bible does not have a low view of the body and sex, but in fact, a very high view of it. See, this low view of sex and body, this view of sex basically as appetite, was actually the prevalent view of the Corinthian culture. And it seems to be what the Corinthian church were embracing. Paul in verse 13, he seems to be quoting some in the church that say this, food for

the stomach and the stomach for food, right? In other words, what are they saying? Sex is the same as appetite. If you're hungry, just feed it. It really doesn't matter what you do with your physical body. It's just going to be destroyed in the end. What matters is your soul. What matters is your spirit. And in your spirit, you can be connected to God. But with your body, it doesn't really matter what you do. See, this is a very low view of the body. And it's actually a Platonistic view of the body. Sex in the physical world is going to burn. It's sinful. It's broken. And your mind is what is spiritual. And that's really what matters or what defines you, your mind. And we see this happening in our culture right now, where rather than bringing our minds back into alignment with our physical bodies, some are trying to align their bodies physically with how they feel and think about themselves mentally. This is new Gnosticism. This is Platonistic thinking in our culture. But the Bible, in stark contrast to this, as I said, has a very high and beautiful view of both the body and sex and the physical world. Remember, the teaching of Scripture is that God created the physical body. God created sex and the physical world. And the story of the Bible, the great arc of the Bible, is that God is going to redeem it. That God isn't just going to get rid of our bodies in the end. And sometimes in the church, we have this view that we are going to be these disembodied souls that go up to this place called heaven, a non-physical realm forever, sitting on clouds playing harps. If that's what the future is, I'm out. That sounds worse than this life. And God says what is to come, oh, it is so far better than we can possibly imagine. God is going to redeem this world. He's going to fill it up with his glory. God made the physical world. He loves the physical world. He loves human bodies, and he is going to one day redeem them and make them whole. That is the biblical arc. Now, of course, when God made the first humans, he made them male and female, is what we're taught in Genesis. He made them sexually complementary. He called them to be fruitful and multiply. We might be uncomfortable with this, but the modern translation is this: have lots of sex, make lots of human covenant partners who will fill the earth with God's image and glory and graciously rule over the earth like God does. That's what God wants for humans. Now, the first man and woman become this biblical prototype for marriage and sexual relationships, and the rest of Scripture assumes this. So when Jesus is questioned thousands of years later about marriage or issues surrounding it, he always references Genesis 2 and the story of the first marriage. He highlights the fact that they are, there it highlights the fact that they are male, that they're female, that they become united by becoming one flesh, and that in their relationship, they are naked. They're physically naked, but this is also a metaphor of their relationship to one another. What is it? Open, transparent, trusting. Nothing to be afraid of, nothing to hide. And that they are unashamed, without fear and shame, totally vulnerable. So God's ideal from the beginning is that sexual relationships would be exclusively between one man and woman in a committed covenant relationship for life. This is God's intention for marriage. Now, Paul, many years later, would write in Ephesians 5 that marriage and sexual intimacy are actually not ends in themselves. Marriage serves a greater purpose than just partnership, procreation, pleasure, and sex. It serves actually a deeper purpose. What is that deeper purpose? Well, Paul tells us that it is a picture or a sign of what God's covenant love is like. Marriage is a sign of God's covenant love with his people.

So then marriage really isn't about us. We don't have the right as humans, especially as followers of Jesus, to redefine that or make it what we want it to be. It's about God, and it's about, as Sally Lloyd-Jones loves to say, his never stopping, never giving up, unbreaking, always and forever love. That's what it's about. The love is ultimately displayed in God entering time and space, giving himself sacrificially to redeem us from the brokenness of our sin and to bring us into what he always intended for us, life in the kingdom of heaven. This is why marriage is to be a lifelong commitment of faithfulness to one spouse, because again, marriage is a sign. There's something bigger at play. You know, when I do marriage ceremonies, I love to remind both the groom and bride of this. Like, yeah, we're here this moment and we're excited about you. You guys look beautiful. We're all excited to be here. But this is a picture of what is to come. This is a picture of the marriage supper of the Lamb. And this is a sign of God's covenant love. And so everyone right here in the audience is observing something so powerful, this offer of God's love to humanity. I will give you my love eternally. I will never leave you. I will never forsake you. I will always be true. This is a word to human desire. God is reaching out and speaking to us in that moment. That's why I love doing weddings. Beautiful evangelistic gospel opportunity to talk about what we're made for. What will satisfy us? Marriage is a sign. Now, because marriage is a sign, because it's about God's covenant, unfailing love, sex in marriage is therefore the way that we say to our spouse, I belong to you and you alone. It's a way to know our spouse deeply, intimately. It's a way to serve our spouse, a way to give pleasure rather than to get pleasure. And this exclusivity builds intimacy, vulnerability, and deep connectedness. Now, Jesus' followers, because that's what this church is about, we want to be followers of Jesus, abstain from extramarital sex and fight desires that would be unfaithful to our marriage commitments in order to witness how God works in the gospel. See, it's actually not about us. My covenant with Grace, my wife, is actually not about necessarily just me being faithful to Grace, me being true to her. It's about me being true to the gospel. It's about me being true to the one who rescued and redeemed me, which is actually far more compelling than just me being true to my spouse. Because, well, she's a human being who's just as broken as I am. But God is different. God is true. He's constant. He's the one constant thing. He's a thing that our souls were made for. Through the gospel, God calls people into an exclusive relationship with him. It's a marriage covenant, as it were. And to give him anything less in return is unfaithfulness. So the Bible is basically saying Jesus' followers should not give ourselves sexually to anyone until we have committed every part of ourselves to that person. Just as God does not give his intimate love to people outside of a covenant with Jesus. Our lives as Jesus' followers are to pattern God's life and love in every way. Now, finally, sex outside of marriage covenant undermines this character quality of faithfulness to God. And this is the foundation of life. It's the foundation of marriage. It's the foundation of the family.

0: It's a foundation of communities. It's this foundation of society. Faithfulness, that people are true, that people are reliable. And this is to be a huge marker for God's people, faithfulness. You know, chastity or fidelity is not just a state, but it's a form of the virtue of faithfulness. And this is necessary for the health of the home as well. As I just said, it's the very bedrock of human community. Therefore, fidelity or faithfulness is as crucial to married life as it is to a single life. So Jesus calls his followers that are married, not just to sexual fidelity, but to total and complete fidelity to one's spouse. In thought, in word, in deed, right? It's a wholehearted or whole person devotion. Anything outside of whole heart, whole life commitment to our spouse is actually out of sync with the way of Jesus. Now, anything outside of this one man, one woman, sexual relationship in covenant for a lifetime, anything outside of this, the Bible calls sexual immorality. And this term in Scripture is used like a sexual junk drawer. Right? Anything outside of what I just said, that's where it goes. That is considered sexual immorality.
1: 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And now, once again, here's Char Broderson.
0: And as we heard last week, those who practice, what do we mean by that? Those who say, I'm a follower of Jesus, and this is what I will do with my life. Closed fists, not struggling, not confused, not needing help, not confessing brokenness, but no, this is mine, and I am going to express myself this way. Those who do such things will not inherit the kingdom of God. Now, how can this definition of sex and sexuality be good for singles, same-sex attracted people, trans people, people dealing with gender dysphoria or gender confusion? I mean, doesn't it feel like the big tease from the Bible? If we're honest, how often have we heard pastors and Christian authors celebrate the goodness of a certain version of male and female humanness, what I like to call hyperfemininity and hypermasculinity? And then you think, well, where do I fit in? I hate dresses. I'm not a girly girl. Or maybe you're a guy and you're like, I've never benched in my life. Where do I fit into these categories? You know, when Christian leaders and authors talk about the greatness of marriage and the hotness of their sex life, and then for everyone who doesn't fit into that category, what, we're just doomed to loneliness and God's second best? Come on, tell me I'm not alone here. We've all felt this, if we're honest with ourselves. Is this an accurate depiction of the biblical teaching? It's actually not. And this is an example of where culture has actually defined our views on masculinity and femininity and sex instead of the Bible. It's a depiction of our culture being over-sexualized. And it's a depiction of our culture's previous views on hypermasculinity and hyperfemininity. And now it's rejection of all of that because it is toxic because it is actually not true to the human experience. And as I said, this view has not just shaped the culture, it has radically shaped the church. Now, I think something that we don't talk about enough is the sexual brokenness of human nature. What do I mean by that? Well, we're sexual creatures, and this is something created by God. It's good. But because of the fall, that is our separation from God, our identity in God, our purpose and mission given to us by God, because of our separation from all that, sin has tainted everything.
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2: If you'd like to have your say on some of the issues aired in this program, have your say now at premier.org.uk/right of reply.

0: Lord, though you know all our ways, yet your love for us endures. 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
2: There never can be much panic set in when you know God is still on the throne. It may have looked to Isaiah as if the whole thing was falling apart, but Adonai is a title meaning the sovereign one. The human king was dead, but history doesn't depend on human kings, but on the absolute monarchy, the supreme Lord Adonai, God himself.
3: Welcome to Grace to You with the Bible teaching of John MacArthur. I'm your host, Phil Johnson. It may sound foreign to nearly everything you've been taught, but God wants you, in fact, He expects you to thoroughly enjoy Him. But there's a problem. Before you can enjoy God, you need to know Him intimately and accurately. The question, how well do you really know God? When you think of Him, what comes to mind? A wise old grandfather? A stern schoolmaster? A far-off ruler who doesn't know much or care much about his subjects? We'll help bring your thoughts about God into clear focus as John MacArthur continues his compelling study here on Grace to You, titled Enjoying God. And now with the lesson, here's John.
2: Certainly it's apparent to you, if you're a Christian, as it is to me, that we live in a profane, godless, secularized, and for the most part, atheistic culture. Even our religion is a kind of atheism, for it attempts to erase the true God and substitute in His place a God who makes men comfortable. And whenever I read that 50 million people in America are supposed to be born again, and I see, in comparison with that statistic, the constant, ever-increasing secularization of our society, I find that the two don't go together very well. We're supposed to be a Christian nation. It's even popular to be born again. Yet the impact of Christianity on our country seems to be weak, seems to be shallow, it seems to be superficial, it seems to be saccharine. Being a Christian may be in, but it doesn't seem to be having much of an impact. We are caught up in a kind of self-indulgence and self-centeredness that even views God only in terms of what He can do for us. And God becomes sort of a utilitarian genie. You rub your little theological lamp, He pops out and says, three wishes. People are preoccupied with relational things. A person who criticizes the teaching of the Word of God by saying, well, it's too strong, it alienates people, is really saying we want a God who makes us comfortable. And I guess what I really see in Christianity as I look at it across our country is the absence of a theology. It just seems to me that there isn't one. There's a lot of talk about God and Jesus and the Holy Spirit, but in terms of a substantive definition of the Trinity and an understanding of theology, it just really isn't there. We're really big on relationships, and we certainly don't really understand the source of all of them, God Himself. And I guess if there's one element of theology that we really don't understand, it is the theology of God, theology proper, it's called. We don't understand God, God's nature. The fundamental fact of our faith is God. And the fundamental fact about God is that God is holy. God is awful, if you want to use that sense. God is majestic. God is fearful. He is mighty. He is awesome. He is transcendent. In fact, in Exodus 15:11, it says He is glorious in holiness. The beauty of the Lord is the beauty of holiness. I don't think we understand the holiness of God. Now, I would also want to add that I don't think we can understand fully the holiness of God, but I think we can understand it a lot better than we do. And I want to share with you some things that the Spirit of God has just been running through my heart for the last couple of weeks. about the holiness of God. I confess at the very beginning that I don't really understand the fullness of His holiness, but I'm sure working at it. The central thing I want you to see about God is that He is holy. And that weighs very heavily on our hearts, if we understand it. In order to help us focus on that, I want you to take your Bible and turn to the 6th chapter of Isaiah. Isaiah chapter 6. And I want us to examine the first part of the chapter, and I want us to see the holiness of God as Isaiah relates it to us here. Just a little background. Isaiah was a prophet. He prophesied during the reign of four kings, a time of great crisis, a time of great chaos, a time of moral decadence, a time when God's people were turning their backs on Him. These were unstable times, difficult times, and he had a very strategic ministry. In the midst of these days of Isaiah, there came along a king in Judah who, compared to the others, was a man of some influence, some goodness, some excellence. His name was Uzziah. He is mentioned in verse 1. Uzziah reigned for a long time, 52 years, and he was generally a successful king and brought benefits to his people. In fact, he subdued most of the hereditary enemies of Judah and brought them some time of peace. He was able to turn Jerusalem into a fortified city, well equipped with arms for its own defense, and he gave the people a great sense of security. According to 2 Chronicles chapter 26, he developed agriculture and he developed commerce for the nation until it became extremely prosperous. The sad story of Uzziah is that in the end, pride lifted up his heart. He looked at all the things he'd done, given them a time of peace from their enemies, fortified Jerusalem, brought security, developed agriculture and commerce. He was filled with pride, and God gave him terminal leprosy. Now, in spite of how he ended up, his time of reigning in Judah provided a season of peace from all of the chaos. And when he died, apparently there was a certain feeling of panic that began to set in. What are we going to do now? Uzziah has died. They became fearful. I believe that the fear was probably greatest in the heart of the God-fearing Jews, who through all these years had maintained a true devotion to God. Because they knew that through the time of Uzziah, there was an ever-increasing moral decadence. There was an ever-ascending disobedience. There was a defiant kind of idolatry. And it was almost as if, as long as Uzziah was around, he sort of preserved the whole thing from coming apart at the seams. And in chapters 2 through 5 of Isaiah, Isaiah chronicles some of the terrible sins of the people of God. But in the midst of their sinning, they were so secure because of Uzziah that they just kind of went on with it all. But then he died, and they panicked.

5 years before Uzziah died, Tiglath-Pileser, the ambitious warrior king of Assyria, suddenly appeared on the horizon in the Near East. And he had a grand design to conquer all the kingdoms between the Euphrates and the Nile and to establish in their place the great Assyrian Empire. Naturally, all of the target nations, the nations that were imperiled by his designs, began to seethe with apprehension, and revolts broke out. They began to form alliances against Assyria. They began to plot political intrigues and sabotage and rebellion. The kingdoms of Samaria and Judah were tottering on the brink of doom, not only because of Tiglath-Pileser, but because of the spiritual moral rot that was internal. Instead of turning to God as Isaiah had told them to do, the people were caught up in a frenzy of self-indulgence and dissipation and moral

when Uzziah died. The leader was dead. Among all of the God-fearing Jews who may have sought the face of God was the prophet himself, Isaiah. And he goes to the temple in chapter 6. Let's pick it up there. The king is dead, and Isaiah goes to the temple. In the year that King Uzziah died, I saw also the Lord sitting upon a throne, high and lifted up, and his robe filled the temple. Now stop right there. I saw the Lord, he says. I saw the Lord. Incredible statement. Think about the situation. You'll notice the word Lord there. Whenever you see in the Old Testament Lord with an uppercase L and lowercase letters, it's reflective of the Hebrew word Adonai. When you see it, for example, down in verse 3, where all the letters are uppercase or capital, it is reflective of the word Yahweh. Yahweh has reference to God's essential nature. Adonai has reference to his sovereignty.

or anyone else. And so God, in the midst of the crisis, to let Isaiah and his people know that all is not lost, makes a personal appearance. And Isaiah sees him. And he sees him sitting upon a throne. Isn't it great to know that God hadn't abdicated? That when the whole world falls apart and everything seems to be going to pieces, God's still there on the throne. Exalted, it says, high and lifted up. And his robe filled the temple. And this, of course, is a picture of his majesty and his exaltation, his glory and his power. And by the way, make a little note in the margin of that verse. Write down John 12:41. Because in John 12:41, the writer tells us that this was Christ. A pre-incarnate Christophany, an appearance of Christ. Now look at verse 2. As Isaiah sees this vision, it says, and above it, that is above the throne, stood the seraphim. Each one had six wings. With two he covered his face, with two he covered his feet, and with two he did fly. Now, what is a seraphim? Or what are seraphim, since it's plural? Apparently, they are a certain group of angels whose personal calling and design by God was to attend to God's holiness. They are fiery guardians of the holiness of God. Now, why do they have three sets of wings? Well, have you ever noticed that when God makes anything, he makes it to do what he expects it to do? He makes it functional. And if they had six wings, it wasn't just that God got carried away with the idea of making wings. There was something very purposeful in that. Notice it says that with two at the end of the verse, he did fly. Apparently, these marvelous, incredible, supernatural, eternal creatures had the capacity to hover like some kind of a celestial helicopter around the throne of God, which was high and lifted up. And upon some occasions, as indicated in verse 6, would do the bidding of God as the one who flew with the live coal. But they hovered around the throne of God. Amazing. And then it says, they had two more wings with which they covered their feet. Why? There are several possibilities. Some say that was a sign of humility, of lowliness, of humble service. There may be that thought, but that might be stretching the point of the angelic role. Perhaps it's better to see it this way. Do you remember that Moses was up on a normal, plain old dirt hill one day? Probably a hill he'd walked many times.

But he turned around and he saw a burning bush. And a voice came out of the bush and said, do what? Take off your shoes. Take off your shoes, Moses. Why? For you're standing on what? Holy ground. Now, your reaction to that might have been, huh? I've been here a lot. Same old stuff. But whenever the divine presence appears, everything is immediately sanctified. This was holy ground, not for any virtue in and of itself, but because God was there and his pervasive presence sanctified the earth under his feet. There may be a sense in which whatever kind of ground there is in glory, whatever kind of place angels land, is a place so sacred that they cover their feet for its holy ground. Then it says, they had two wings with which to cover their face. That's a little easier to understand. If they hover around the throne of God, they are exposed there to his full glory. You remember in Exodus 33, Moses said so brashly to God, God says to him, you're going to be my man, go lead my people, and Moses says, I'm not going to do it alone. Who's going to go with me?

0: appreciate you saying that, but would you just prove it by showing me your glory? And God gives him a very good answer. He says, no man can see my glory and what? Live. No creature could withstand the sight of the blazing fullness of the glory of God. God promises proximity, but never full revelation. So God says to Moses, I'll tell you what. I'll tuck you in the cleft of a rock, and I'll let my, and the Hebrew means my hindquarters, my back parts. I like to think of it as afterglow. You can't see the whole deal, but I'll let you see my afterglow. I think maybe that's why the angels covered their face. I don't think they could have existed in the full effulgence of the glory of the holiness of God. Incredible creatures. But the most incredible thing about them is not what they look like, it's what they said. It's what they cried. Verse 3. And one cried unto another. They had an antiphonal thing going, back and forth. And they said, holy, holy, holy is the Lord of hosts. The whole earth is full of his glory. Now, can you imagine angels just flying around forever saying that? No, you can't, because you don't understand the worthiness nor the holiness of God, and neither do I. But that's what seraphim do. Holy, holy, holy, the whole earth is full of your glory. Why holy, holy, holy? You say, well, that's because that's the way the song is written. No, no, no. The song came later. Why holy, holy, holy? Somebody says it's the Trinity, one for each member. Certainly the Trinity is thrice holy. But the Jews had a figure of speech, a device they used when they wanted to emphasize something. They had many literary devices they could use, but one of them they commonly used was repetition. And that can be illustrated many, many places in the Bible. Very frequently, before Jesus would say some very important truth, he would say two words. What were they? Verily, verily. Why didn't he just say verily? Or truly, truly. You know what that word is? Amen, amen. Amen, amen. Now you say, now wait a minute. You're supposed to wait till the end to say that. That's right. In fact, in the Hebrew congregation, the rabbi stood up and the rabbi would teach, and the people in response would endorse his teaching by saying, amen, amen. Jesus did not wait for such endorsement. He started out by saying, amen, amen first. And then he spoke, because he didn't need any humans to validate what he said. But when he said it twice, he was affirming by repetition the significance of what he was to say. Emphasis is the issue. And when the Bible says holy, holy, holy, what it's trying to do is emphasize the holiness of God. We don't even know that God is holy, let alone holy, holy, holy. By the way, do you know that that is the only attribute of God in all of the Scripture that is spoken of in repetition three times? Never does the Bible say God is love, love, love. Never does it say God is light, light, light. Truth, truth, truth. Mercy, mercy, mercy. Wrath, wrath, wrath. But it says he's holy, holy, holy. This is an absolute priority, people.
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7: I'm Rosaline. I have been a Christian for just over 39 years. I was a single parent before, then married, now a widow of 5.5 years. It has been lonely without my husband. I read my Bible and go to church. Premier Christian Radio has been really inspirational, uplifting, good teaching, good music, and most songs I can relate to dance to around my kitchen, especially in the morning. 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I asked Alexa to find me at Christian Radio, and I was so pleased that I got this station. Just find it so inspiring. There's so much in it. I just can't explain. It's just so good. God is good, and listening to Christian Radio, it's just been fantastic for me.
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1: When you become a Christian, you gain eternal life with the Father in heaven. But you also get something else, a second birthday. Today on Turning Point, Dr. David Jeremiah reveals the vital importance of that second birth, when both salvation and the Holy Spirit enter your life. From his new series, The Holy Spirit You May Not Know, here's David to introduce today's message, Born of the Spirit.
2: And thank you for joining us today. We are studying the third person of the Trinity. We're talking about the Holy Spirit. You know, I have talked to hundreds of people throughout my life about the faith and knowing Christ. And one of the most sticky wickets for so many people is this whole doctrine of the Holy Spirit. I remember speaking to a young man who came out of another religion, and he actually said to me, I could accept everything you believe except one thing. I can't accept the Holy Spirit. Well, you can't be a Christian and not accept the Holy Spirit, because the Holy Spirit is necessary for your birth into Christendom. You've probably heard it said people are born again. That's true. You're born once physically, but you have to be born again spiritually. And the way you get born again spiritually is through the contribution of the Word of God and the Spirit of God. You need both of them to become a Christian. And we're going to talk about that today as we open our Bibles together to the third chapter of the Gospel of John. Don't forget, friends, this is the month for you to get your copy of the book, The Holy Spirit You May Not Know. This 250-page book has just been completed. We got it done just in time for the series so that we could offer it to you as our way of saying thank you for your continued encouragement and support for Turning Point. When you send your gift to Turning Point during the month of June, all you have to do is say, send me the book on the Holy Spirit, and it will be on its way. It's a hardback book. You will add it gladly to the other two volumes in this series, which is The God You May Not Know and The Jesus You May Not Know. And now you'll have the Trinity set, and you'll be ready to answer questions people may ask you going forward and to do research yourself. We're so grateful for the opportunity to make these resources available, but we can't make them available if you don't do your part. So thank you for your investment, and thank you for your prayers. Thank you for being a part of what we're doing around the world through Turning Point. Here's part one of Born of the Spirit. Birthdays have a way of sneaking up on us. I hate to say that because it's so true. But none are quite like the birthday that happened at 3 o'clock in the morning in a McDonald's parking lot. On August 11th, 2025, Alice and Kevin Rotunda were racing to the hospital in Kalamazoo when their fourth child decided she was not waiting for a doctor. Alice had been sent home the day before and told it was not time yet, but that night contractions kicked into overdrive. Kevin pressed the accelerator and hit close to 100 miles an hour on an empty Michigan highway, but halfway there, Alice knew the baby was coming now. They pulled into a McDonald's in the small town of Schoolcraft. No epidural, no nurse, no sterile delivery room, just a minivan, a cell phone, and a husband who usually faints at the sight of blood. Alice cried out, "You need to catch her right now." What a night that was for that little family. The birth of a child. At 2:57 in the morning, Matilda entered the world healthy, crying, and instantly unforgettable. One of the most ordinary places imaginable had become the stage for one of life's greatest miracles. Birthdays remind us that life has a starting point. You may not remember your first one, the day you were born, but you know what happened. In the same way, Jesus said, we all need a second birthday. He called it being born of the Spirit, or being born again. It's the logical place to begin any discussion of the Holy Spirit. That is the first time we have any knowledge of the Spirit's working in our hearts. Before we talk about being filled with the Spirit, or walking in the Spirit, or the baptism of the Spirit, it only makes sense to talk about being born of the Spirit. After all, you have to be born before you can walk, before you can talk or feed yourself. Our Lord himself introduces the subject in the first 8 verses of the 3rd chapter of the Gospel according to John. Under the cover of darkness, Jesus was having a conversation with one of Israel's foremost teachers, a Pharisee named Nicodemus. Most likely, Nicodemus came at night because he didn't want to be observed speaking to this young rabbi from Nazareth. And yet there was something about him that drew this Jewish leader, something about his words that touched Nicodemus' heart. I imagine this teacher to have been middle-aged to older when this conversation took place. I can close my eyes and see him stroking his beard in great perplexity. He had come to discuss the points of theology. But all Jesus seemed to want to talk about was birthdays. In John 3, 1 through 8, we read, there was a man of the Pharisees named Nicodemus, a ruler of the Jews. This man came to Jesus by night and said to him, Rabbi, we know that you are a teacher come from God, for no one can do these signs that you do unless God is with him. Jesus answered and said to him, most assuredly, I say to you, unless one is born again, he cannot see the kingdom of God. Nicodemus said to him, how can a man be born when he's old? Can he enter a second time into his mother's womb and be born? And Jesus answered, most assuredly, I say to you, Nicodemus, unless one is born of water and of the Spirit, he cannot enter the kingdom of God. That which is born of the flesh is flesh, that which is born of the Spirit is spirit. Do not marvel that I said to you,

you must be born again. The wind blows where it wishes, and you hear the sound of it, but cannot tell where it comes from and where it goes. So is everyone who is born of the Spirit. Now, Nicodemus was undoubtedly a very bright man. He was a respected scholar who had studied the scriptures for almost all of his life. But in this conversation, he was lost. Born again, born of the Spirit, what in the world is this young teacher talking about? According to Jesus, everybody needs to have two birthdays. I mean, we all get one, right? When we're young, we like everybody to remember it, but then when we get older, we're hoping everybody forgets it. Funny how that works. But the truth is, the second birthday is just as important as the first. The first is for time, the second is for eternity. But as it happens, this second birthday is one most people know very little about. You may be here today and you never heard of being born the second time. But it's right here in the scripture, and we're going to unpack it and understand it. It's a birthday that is frequently confused with religion or good works or 12 steps or self-improvement plans. But if you read the scripture carefully, you will discover that the new birth is nothing less than a miracle. It's an extremely important supernatural work that takes place within the heart of a person when he or she comes into a relationship with God. The Bible calls that being born anew, being born again. And some are going to say, well, Pastor Jeremiah, I go to church all the time. I've worked hard. I mean, I've given my money. I've done lots of good things. Yes, but in this discussion, I'm not talking about the outside of your life, what you do. I'm talking about the inside of life, what you are. I'm not talking about those external things that might give someone reason to believe you're a good person. What I am saying in this is we need to make very, very certain we understand these words Jesus spoke to Nicodemus that night some 2,000 years ago. Why? Because our eternal salvation is tied to these words. Let me talk with you for a few moments about the experience of the new birth. The Bible is very clear about this. How does one become born again? Well, someone might reply, you've got to try. You've got to work hard. Really? How hard did you work when you were being born the first time? I mean, I don't think you worked very hard at all. It was your mother who did all the work. You were just along for the ride. You can't be born again through your own effort. Listen to Ephesians 2. Even when we were dead in trespasses, he made us alive together with Christ. By grace you have been saved and raised up together, and we've been made to sit together in the heavenly places in Christ Jesus. New birth has to happen to you from a force outside of yourself. God has to do this in you. You can't do it yourself. There's no such thing in the universe as a do-it-yourself salvation. It's not there. In fact, you'll find the phrase born of God 7 times in the first letter of John. That is what the second birth is. It's to be born of God. The new birth is God birth. It is you being born of God through His Spirit, filling the vacuum that exists in every heart outside of Christ. God never intended for His creatures to be one-dimensional. God never intended men and women to be just flesh. God wanted His prized creation, humankind, to be fully dimensional. And that includes the spiritual dimension. So He put within us this vacuum that can only be filled by Himself. And what do? Well, we spend our whole lives trying to stuff everything we can into that vacuum. Till at last, out of frustration, we finally come to realize the only thing that fits in that vacuum is God Himself. And when we invite Christ to come into our life, we become a fully dimensional creature of God. Perhaps you have experienced that yourself recently. You can talk with vivid color about the difference that Christ has made in your life. The new birth is something that can only take place through the agency of Almighty God. You can't, of your own volition, of your own strength, of your own efforts, bring about the new birth. It doesn't matter what church you attend. You might be Baptist, Presbyterian, Charismatic, Pentecostal, Catholic, or whatever you call yourself. But if that is all you've got, you're still one-dimensional. Until the Holy Spirit comes to live within you because you have invited Christ to be your Savior,
you haven't been born again.

The good news about being born again is something I've reveled in often as I've thought about it. I'm going to give it to you. It's a little formula. It goes like this. If you are born twice, you only have to die once. But if you've only been born once, you got to die twice. You see, it works like this. If you've been born physically and spiritually, the only death you have to worry about is physical death. And you might even beat that rap if the rapture happens. But if you've only had one birthday, if you haven't been born again into the family of God, you not only have to die physically, but after you die physically, you will face the second death, which means eternal separation from God. That's spiritual death. That's what Scripture calls the second death. Physical death is the separation of the soul from the body. Spiritual death is the separation of the soul from God forever. You don't want to mess with the second death, I promise you. And the way you escape the second death is get born twice. The experience of the new birth, what are the effects of it? How does it happen? How can it be? That's the question Nicodemus had. He was trying to put it all together in physical terms, and it wasn't working for him. He said, can a man get back into his mother's womb and be born a second time? Let's hope not, for everyone's sake. Jesus, in essence, told Nicodemus that the new birth was a mystery. As I've pictured these two men talking on a flat-top roof out under the stars, it's easy to visualize a night breeze rustling the leaves of a nearby tree as Jesus spoke. And then Jesus said, Nicodemus, it's just like the wind. And he gestured to the trees. The wind blows where it wishes, and you hear the sound of it, but it cannot tell where it comes from and where it goes. So is everyone who is born of the Spirit. And there's a little play on words here, because the word wind

pneumatic brakes from that word. What did Jesus mean when he said that the work of the Holy Spirit in the new birth is like the wind? Well, first of all, like the wind, the new birth is unseeable. You can't see the new birth. You cannot see the wind, and all you can see is what it does. Trees bend, leaves swirl, branches break. The Holy Spirit works in the same way. You cannot see him enter a heart, but you sure can see the results as guilt is replaced with joy and bitterness with forgiveness and fear with faith. It's like planting a seed. You cannot see the life inside, but soon green shoots are appearing and the new birth is invisible, yet it always shows up later on in the effects of it in the life of the person who experiences it. The new birth is also unpredictable. The wind is unpredictable. I know meteorologists can study radar and satellites, but how many of you have been in storms that were never predicted or places where storms were not predicted? We used to have a joke where I grew up where they would say, I just shoveled 4 inches of partly cloudy off of my driveway. You know, that's kind of how it is. We think we know how the weather works, but we don't know how the weather works. Meteorologists can study, but storms shift without warning, and the Spirit works in the same surprising way. I wish I could tell you all the different ways that I have observed people coming to Christ in the 50 or so years that I've been doing this. A woman pressing play on an old cassette tape, a driver driving a truck hearing a gospel broadcast, a teenager overhearing some friends talk. None of that comes from a textbook. But the Spirit is not limited by our methods. He moves where he wills. He reaches hearts we might never expect. The wind blows where it wishes, and the Spirit works in ways that continually surprise us. And if I had all your stories here, and how you came to Christ, there'd be almost as many stories as there are people. God is not stereotyped. He works in all of us in a different way. He gets into our lives. He causes things to happen to us that make us stop and think. Maybe the things that have happened this week have brought you to church today. You never know. We read in the life of Joseph that sometimes people mean things for evil, but God means them for good. And maybe you're here because of the anguish in your soul over all the events of this past week. Listen to me. God will use anything to bring you to himself, and his methods are unpredictable. The new birth is unseeable, it's unpredictable, and it's unstoppable. Try holding up your hand and telling the wind to stop. It will not listen. You cannot stop it. In the same way, no one can stop the Holy Spirit. A person may say they want nothing to do with God, but one day they begin asking questions and feeling a pull toward Christ. And of course, that is the Spirit at work. He has been called the Hound of Heaven because his love never gives up and his pursuit never ends. Maybe you've been praying for someone in your family for a long time and you think there's no use to continue. Don't stop. The Hound of Heaven may be on his trail, and you will find out about it later. So the new birth is unseeable, it's unpredictable, it's unstoppable, and then it's undeniable. Laws can guide people, schools can teach knowledge, and families can set rules, but none of these can change a heart. Only the Holy Spirit can take away sin and remove guilt and make someone new. That is why in prisons today, you can find men and women who once lived violent and broken lives who are now reading scripture and singing hymns and sharing Christ with others. The world looks on in disbelief and asks, how can such change be possible? And the answer is clear. The Holy Spirit's been at work, and his power to transform lives is undeniable. So the experience of the new birth and the effects of it, what about the explanation of it? Jesus didn't try to explain the action of the Spirit much beyond that. So how would I explain him? Yet at the same time, I think there are some things we need to know about this new birth, truths that are important. This new birth is the result of two agents acting together. Listen to what Jesus said. He said, unless one is born of water and the Spirit, he cannot enter the kingdom of God. Just as in physical birth, it takes a man and a woman to have a child, in spiritual birth, it takes what the scripture calls water and the Spirit.
Now, we know what the Holy Spirit is. That's

0: the second agency on this list. As far as the second part of that verse, we don't have any doubt. The Bible says, listen to this, you are not in the flesh, but in the Spirit, if indeed the Spirit of God dwells in you. Now, if anyone does not have the Spirit of Christ, he is not his. I want to take just a moment of parentheses right here to correct the doctrine that keeps floating around all the time, and that is that you become a Christian when you accept Christ, but you have to wait for the second blessing to get the Holy Spirit. So I had people come up and ask me, do you have the Spirit? Well, let me give you the answer. The Bible says right here, if you don't have the Spirit, you're none of his. You cannot be a Christian and not have the Holy Spirit. When Jesus comes to live within your heart, the Holy Spirit comes to live within your heart. You're baptized by the Spirit into the body of Christ. So don't let anybody tell you you need something more. You have everything that you need. It's not that you need something more. The something more needs more of you. And it's not that you need the Holy Spirit because you're a Christian and haven't received him yet, because that is not possible. The Bible says if you do not have the Spirit, you are not his. Everybody get that? You may not need it now, but someday somebody's going to come to you and stick their finger in your face and tell you you're a second-class person because you don't have the Spirit. Don't forget what this verse is. Take it out and read it to them. It's pretty plain. It's not hard to understand. It isn't open for debate. It's what the Word of God says. You can't get saved without the Holy Spirit. You may think you're getting to Christ without the Holy Spirit, but even if you don't know what he's doing, he's working in your heart. It isn't difficult to understand that Jesus is talking here about the Holy Spirit. But then he says you have to be born of water. And some people say that means you have to be baptized, but that's not what this means. There's no evidence in the scripture whatsoever that baptism is a requirement for salvation. It's an act of obedience for those who have already been saved. So what does the word water mean? Let me help you with that. Psalm 119 and verse 9, how can a young man cleanse his way? By taking heed according to your word. Ephesians 5:25, Christ also loved the church and gave himself for her, that he might sanctify and cleanse her with the washing of water by the word. Now, having read those two verses, what do you think the water is? It's the word of God. The Bible says that in order to become a Christian, two agencies are involved, the Holy Spirit and the word. Now, how does that usually work? Someone has given you a scripture, or you've heard a scripture in church, and the Spirit of God begins to work on you, and he takes the scripture that you've heard and he dwells it into your heart, and you become convicted of your need and you become a Christian. The things that bring a person to Christ are the Word of God and the Holy Spirit. So, according to John, we were brought into existence spiritually by the Word of God. The water is the Word. So what Jesus said to Nicodemus was, Nicodemus, you can't be born unless you're born of the Spirit and of the Word. And it works like this. The Word of God is preached or read or heard, and the Spirit of God takes the Word of God and strikes fire in the heart of a person and they become a Christian. Somebody asked me once, why do you keep on preaching the Bible, Jeremiah? Well, don't you know any other book? Don't you get tired of preaching the same old book? Here's my answer. I'm hoping to live to be about 150, but even if I do, and only just be getting started in the Word of God. I'm continually awed and amazed at how God takes his word and uses it to bring people to faith in Jesus Christ. Someone said, what's your evangelism program at your church? Well, we try to encourage people, teach people, reach people, but we have a continual stream of people coming to Christ. And there's only one explanation for it. We have a steady diet of the Word of God. It is the Word of God that is continually bringing men and women to faith in Jesus Christ. If you don't use the Word of God to communicate spiritual truth, you take the Holy Spirit out of his environment. The only way the Holy Spirit can work in the heart of a person is if the Word of God is present. If you take the Holy Spirit out of his arena, then you've got nothing. But when the Word of God is preached and the Spirit of God uses that word to bring about conversion, he does so in the hearts of those who listen. I just keep preaching the Word of God. I'm never going to quit preaching the Word of God. In Nashville, Tennessee, a man came up to me and said, I'm a long-haul trucker, and I got saved listening to you on the radio. I started listening to you once when I was flipping the dial around, and then I started listening every day, and one day it just all made sense to me, and I pulled my rig at the rest stop and gave my heart to Jesus Christ. We get countless testimonies like that from all over the country. And maybe you're a testimony just waiting to be shared. If Christ has changed your life through Turning Point, we'd love to hear about it. And if you're considering making that decision to put Jesus Christ on the throne of your heart, don't delay any further. Do it now. Make him the Lord of your life. You will never regret it. He will take you places you never dreamed you would ever be able to go, because his direction for your life is so much better than anything you could conceive of yourself. Make him Lord of your life. Walk with him every day. The Bible says for that to happen, you have to be born of the Spirit. As we close our program today, just want to remind you again that Turning Point produces a magazine that comes to your home every month. If you're not getting that magazine, we'd love to put you on the list and make sure you get it. You'll never want to be without it. Ask for it when you write to us or call us or go to the internet. We'll be happy to make your name a part of the list that gets the next issue. And we'll be sure to see you here tomorrow for the next edition of Turning Point.
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1: If you're being honest, when was the last time you went too far? Too much anger, too many words, too little restraint? The answer is probably more recent than you'd like to admit. Today on Insight for Living, Chuck Swindoll connects a defining moment in the battle every one of us fights, the battle for self-control. The Jewish people had been given an unlimited license for revenge. What they did with it reveals something extraordinary about the Spirit of God at work in human hearts. Teaching from Esther chapter 9, Chuck titled today's message, The Limitations of Retaliation.
2: In order for there to be some kind of stoppage of vengeance, self-control must be applied. One of my volumes that has helped me in the study of Esther writes this: though in the book of Esther the tables had been turned on those who would have killed the Jews had behind them all the theological conditioning provided by their scriptures. And their understanding of permission to avenge themselves would have been adjusted accordingly. Instead of having to endure slaughter without any means of self-defense, the new legislation permitted them to fight for one day against those who attacked them and to kill them. The fact that this surprising change in the circumstances had taken place was awe-inspiring. It pointed to a providential ordering of their affairs, not to be taken lightly. To be sure, it was wonderful and a cause of rejoicing, but arrogance and presumption were ruled out, together with all bullying, self-assertive superiority, which in turn would call for God's condemnation and punishment. What he's saying in those words, what she is saying in those words, is in fact a representation of self-control. Built into the heart of those ancient Jews, though in Persia all those years, was a long-term restraint coming from the Torah, coming from Holy Scripture, that held them in check. Let me show you. Chapter 9. In the 12th month, that is the month Adar, on the 13th day, when the king's command and edict were about to be executed, on the day when the

enemies of the Jews hoped to gain the mastery over them when the Gentiles hoped to gain mastery over the Jews, it was turned to the contrary, so that the Jews themselves gained the mastery over those who hated them. Get the picture? Obviously, by using it twice, he is referring to a switch in the gaining of mastery. To begin with, the Gentiles gained the mastery over the Jews and waited for the day they could attack. Tables turned, and we have rejoiced to see it happen in earlier chapters of Esther. Now the Jews have gained the mastery over those who would have hurt them and perhaps had already begun to do so. And they are told, without limits, take advantage of this opportunity. Get even. Get back. Did they? Well, they certainly defended themselves. They certainly inflicted just punishment. And there is nothing in Scripture that stands against that. But I don't believe they did it out of control. I'll show you why. Verse 2. The Jews assembled in their cities throughout all the provinces of King Ahasuerus to lay hands on those who sought their harm. Notice not all of them, but only those who sought their harm. And no one could stand before them, for the dread of them had fallen on all the peoples. Don't think for a moment that when the barbed wire is cut and the allied troops come and the prisoners in the death camps are freed, that dread doesn't fall on the guards. And for just reason. Even all the princes of the provinces, the satraps, the governors, and those who were doing the king's business assisted the Jews because the dread of Mordecai had fallen on them. Indeed, Mordecai was great in the king's house, and his fame spread throughout all the provinces, for the man Mordecai became greater and greater. Verse 6, and in Susa, the capital, the Jews killed and destroyed 500 men. And then it names for us a number, 10 in fact. Verse 10, the 10 sons of Haman, the son of Hammedatha, the Jews' enemy, but they did not lay their hands on the plunder. Underline that. They had the freedom to kill women and children, but they didn't. Or if they did, it's not recorded once in this account. They had the freedom to take the spoil from the annihilation of these. They did not touch it. It says they never laid their hands on it. On that day, the number of those who were killed in Susa, the capital, was reported to the king. Look at his response. The king said to Queen Esther, the Jews have killed and destroyed 500 men and the 10 sons of Haman in Susa, the capital. What then have they done in the rest of the king's provinces? You would have expected him to say, that's enough, touch no one else. But he trusts her. He trusts them. Look at what he says. Now, what is your petition? What more can I do for you? It shall even be granted you, and what is your further request? It shall also be done. She says, if it please the king, let tomorrow also be granted to the Jews who are in Susa to do according to the edict of today. Don't limit it to one day, please. There are others that we must be defended against. Let Haman's 10 sons be hanged on the gallows in addition to my request for yet another day. So the king commanded that this should be done. An edict was issued in Susa. Haman's 10 sons were hanged. It was a public demonstration saying, no more of this will be allowed, that which these men stood for. The Jews who were in Susa assembled also on the 14th day of the month, Adar, and killed 300 men in Susa, but they didn't lay their hands on the plunder. And I read nothing of killing women and children. Now the rest of the Jews who were in the king's provinces assembled to defend their lives. Notice it's for the purpose of defense, as well as to rid themselves of enemies. Yes, there is a place for

Yes, there is a place for dealing with enemies. Yes, there is a reason for national defense. And kill 75,000 of those who hated them. But again, it says, now for the third time, they did not lay their hands on the plunder. The temptation to go too far, to take material advantage of their enemy, was resisted. What's the point? They were free to strike back without reservation. Certainly free to go the full distance in retaliation. But the Jews deliberately applied self-control. They refused to treat their enemies as they had the freedom to do. They held back. Instead of just gaining the mastery over the enemy, they gained the mastery over themselves. Before going any further, let me explain to you as best I can how the syndrome works. Find a blank piece of paper somewhere. Draw, or at least write, two columns. On the left, put the title, The Offender. On the right, put the title or the heading, The Offended. One is the original initiator, the other is the recipient. The offender on the left, the offended on the right. Let's complete the list on the left. First, I would put disapproval begins. Next, I would write under that same heading, the offender, disapproval intensifies and grows into hatred. Next, I would put hatred begins to be expressed. And this leads to extreme punishment becoming a way of life. Notice already the erosion. What begins as mild disapproval leads to hatred, which leads to a way of life, some kind of extreme punishment. It may come across as words said against another. It may be limited to letters that are ugly and character assassinating. It might be physical. It could be threatening. It could lead to physical violence, as certainly it does in cases around our society. Now, right in the middle of this list, you have listed all these other things. Put one day, the tables are turned. For the offender, where disagreement has led to hatred, which has led to extreme punishment, which has led to a way of life for extreme punishment, then one day, or perhaps in a brief period of time, the tables are turned. Stay on that same list on the left there. The very first thing that occurs is fear of revenge from the offended. Next, an expectation of vengeance. And then last, if it runs its normal course and nothing stops it, full-scale acts of hatred and violence experienced. The person who was hurt gets back in full measure. As Webster says, there is revenge, which is another word for retaliation. Now let's go to the offended. It's almost as though you were to take these columns and reverse them. The offended on the right. First of all, an awareness of disapproval. An awareness of disapproval. Next, an inability to change the thinking of the angry person. This leads to the beginning of mistreatment, which leads in turn to the inability to defend oneself. There's a sense of helplessness as the person comes down on us. By the way, put in parenthesis, if you will, thoughts of retaliation intensify. Because you can't change, because you can't defend, because you can't seem to hold it back, you then think, how can I someday get back? Now, as in the first list, this list now includes one day the tables are turned. One day, the enormous cat becomes the mouse in your paws. One day, the prisoner gets the gun. One day, the victim has his or her moment. All right, we're still going on this list. Opportunity.

under the Spirit of God. And it is there we experience again what we battle with lust and anger and temper and gluttony and habits with drugs and alcohol. We yield to the temptation to go too far. Turn finally to Romans chapter 12, if you will, please. You have been so kind to listen carefully to these words. We haven't finished until we look through the lens of Scripture at God's attitude toward retaliation. Let me make a disclaimer. I am not referring to criminal acts. I am not referring to necessary national defense. I am not making a case for the removal of all attorneys from the face of the earth. I am not. I see their place. I appreciate those who make their living in that realm. Most of them, I appreciate. Somebody asked me recently if I knew what looked good on an attorney that's black and brown. I said, no, I didn't. Said, a Doberman. I said, I don't, that's not true of most of them I know. Boy, I'll get mail on this one, won't I? Okay, back to Romans chapter 12. The Christian who is free today can be the most dangerous creature on earth. If you really get a hold of the grace of God and it goes to seed, wow, you must have self-control or you will bring havoc to the body of Christ. First, I want to suggest three things to remember on the basis of Romans 12. And I'm addressing believers in Jesus Christ. Number one, remember you are to be different from the world. Romans 12, 1 and 2. Remember you are to be different from the world. Verses 1 and 2. I urge you therefore, brethren, by the mercies of God, to present your bodies a living and holy sacrifice, acceptable to God, which is your spiritual service of worship. And do not be conformed to this world. Put in parenthesis, don't be conformed to the world. Don't take your cues from what they would do. The world invariably will retaliate. Except for a few rare exceptions, thanks to Douglas MacArthur types, the world will get its pound of flesh. I learned that years ago. Drove a little white Volkswagen. We had two children back then. I was trying to get out of the car in a close parking space. Scout's honor. I opened the door, had one child in my arm, and was trying to drag, well, not drag, but help the other child out of the car, and my door bumped the car next to me. I did not chip the paint. There was a slight little ding. I frowned. I looked around, hoping to say, I'm sorry. I apologize. Didn't see anybody. Closed the door, locked my car, took my children, walked inside this discount store, and encountered the owner of that vehicle who had been on his way out the door and stood watching what I had done. Well, you would have thought I wrecked his car. And I stood inside the store knowing my turn was coming. And he got into his car, but before he sat down, he took his door and went bang, bang, bang. Now, you know, here's my little Volkswagen sitting there with three major dings. Why? Because the world retaliates, doesn't forgive. It doesn't say, I understand, I've done what you've done a dozen times myself. It gets back in like measure and preferably in greater measure. Remember, you're different. Don't be conformed. Verses 3, 4, and 5. Remember, you are a member of the same family. Verse 3, through the grace given to me, I say to every man among you not to think more highly of himself than he ought to think. You're not in charge. As my daughter said the other day, who died, Dad, and put you in charge of the world? It was a great question. No one has died and put you in charge. This isn't the family of Jones. This isn't the family of Smith. This isn't the family of Johnson. This isn't the family of Swindoll. This is the family of God. Don't think of yourself as ruler and Lord.

Lord, remember you're a member of the same family, and just as we have many members in one body, all members do not have the same function, so we who are many are one body in Christ. That's the family owner. And individually, we're members one of another. Remember, you're members of the same family. Parenthesis, don't try to take charge. You can't handle it. You'll get out of control. There are some exceptions when a church leadership must take charge and bring discipline. Discipline measures on members. It's the most tragic part of the pastor's experience, but it must occur on occasion. But that's not what I have in mind here. I have in mind personal vendetta.

0: at us. Personal retaliation, personal revenge. Don't try to take charge. And finally, verses 17 to 21, remember the Lord is your defender. The Lord is your defender. Listen to these words. Never pay back evil for evil to anyone. Respect what is right in the sight of all men. If possible, so far as it depends on you, I love this verse, there's reasonableness in it. If possible, so far as it depends on you, be at peace with all men. Verse 21, do not overcome evil by evil, but overcome evil with good. Parenthesis, don't carry out your own revenge. If I could get on my knees to make it more effective, I would. Please, lay down your arms. Take all of the bullets out of the weapon. I've never met a human being who was an adult who didn't have somebody they could blame for something. We're all, in that sense, victims of abuse. We're all, in that sense, victims of mistreatment, victims of wrong words, victims of misunderstanding. Don't carry out your own revenge. Remember, the Lord is your defender. Remember, we are all members of the same family. And remember, we are different from the world. I have no idea for whom this message was meant. I don't plan the chapters in the Bible, I just preach them. But it seemed to stand out in my mind that there was something to say to all of us about the importance of resting our case, letting God be God, letting Him deal beautifully and masterfully with those who would gain the mastery over us. I'd like to ask you to bow with me for a moment of prayer. Father, thank you for reproof that comes from divine scripture. Thank you for relevance in the declaration of the Word of God. May these words fall on receptive ears, and Lord, may we do something about them. May we obey them. May we be models of self-control. In the name of Jesus Christ. Amen.
1: This is Insight for Living. 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That's the fruit of self-control, gaining mastery over yourself rather than over your enemy. To dig deeper into this remarkable account, Insight for Living has prepared a special bundle of resources for the Esther series, which concludes in just a few more days. This bundle includes the Searching the Scriptures Bible Study Workbook, Chuck's full-length biography of Esther, and the complete collection of 12 sermons on CD. 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In just a moment, I'll describe a brand new booklet Chuck's written about the power of the cross. We published it just in time to coincide with the teaching series that begins on the 10th of June. The cross not only represents our salvation in Christ, but a constant source of power that we can deploy every single day. Chuck?
0: My mother was a wise woman, relentless too. From the time I was old enough to string sentences together, she was pressing scripture into me. Memorize this, learn that, hide it in your heart. Honestly, when you're young and restless, and there are a thousand other things competing for your attention, a mother's insistence on scripture memory can feel, well, a little annoying. But oh, how wise she was, because here I am, decades later, with eyes that don't cooperate the way they used to. The pages of my beloved Bible, dog-eared, marked up, worn soft from a lifetime of handling, are nearly impossible for me to read now. But those promises, they come to my lips like sweet honey, spontaneously, effortlessly, right when I need them most. A friend told me recently that my body may be past 90, but my mind still responds like a 40-year-old. I'm not sure that's entirely accurate, but I'll take it. And I'll tell you why it's true, to whatever extent it is. It's because God's Word is hidden in my heart, deeply, permanently. And nothing, not age, not failing eyesight, not the relentless march.

0: stretch of time can reach in and take it out. The grass withers, the flowers fade, but the Word of God abides forever. I believe that today more than I've ever believed it in my life, and that's precisely why I refuse to grow weary in well-doing. We have something the world is desperately searching for. Hope, real hope, not optimism, not positive thinking. The timeless, unshakable hope of the cross we proclaim. 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Your gift plants the seed of God's Word in fertile soil all over this world. What are you waiting for? Let's tell them together, because there is indeed hope.
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6: 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Consider my lament. Hear my cry for help, my King and my God. For to you I pray. In the morning, Lord, you hear my voice. In the morning I lay my requests before you and wait expectantly. For you are not a God who is pleased with wickedness. With you, evil people are not welcome. The arrogant cannot stand in your presence. You hate all who do wrong. You destroy those who tell lies. The bloodthirsty and deceitful you, Lord, detest. But I, by your great love, can come into your house. In reverence I bow down towards your holy temple. Lead me, Lord, in your righteousness, because of my enemies. Make your way straight before me. Not a word from their mouth can be trusted. Their heart is filled with malice. Their throat is an open grave. With their tongue they tell lies. Declare them guilty, O God. Let their intrigues be their downfall. Banish them for their many sins, for they have rebelled against you. But let all who take refuge in you be glad. Let them ever sing for joy. Spread your protection over them, that those who love your name may rejoice in you. Surely, Lord, you bless the righteous. You surround them with your favor as with a shield.
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9: Good morning, I'm Donna Birrell. Police have been pelted with missiles during a protest close to where an 18-year-old man was stabbed to death in Southampton. Henry Novak was handcuffed as he lay dying last December when his killer falsely accused him of racism. The police watchdog is investigating. Home Secretary Shabana Mahmood has accused demonstrators of hijacking this tragedy to stir up violence. The US says it's carried out strikes on an island near the Strait of Hormuz to intercept multiple Iranian ballistic missiles and drones. A statement from America's Central Command says two missiles fired at Kuwait fell short or broke apart, while three others launched at Bahrain were intercepted. But Iran says it launched attacks in response to US actions. There are calls for repeat and excessive speeders to have technology fitted to their vehicles to stop them reoffending. The RAC has found more than 4,000 motorists have 12 or more penalty points for speeding offences, and they're still behind the wheel. It also claims two people with 43 and 45 points have been allowed to keep driving. Simon Williams is from the motoring organisation.
10: There is some technology called intelligent speed assistance, but there's a new element of it called intervening intelligent speed assistance, which can't be overridden by the drivers, and they would have to pay for these devices to be fitted as part of their punishment.
9: Pope Leo has chosen the values of sport as his prayer intention for June. It coincides with the opening of the Men's World Cup in just over a week's time, a home tournament for the first American-born Pope, with the event being hosted in the US, Mexico and Canada. In a social media video, Leo explains what he'll be praying for.
11: That sport may be an instrument of peace, encounter and dialogue among cultures and nations, and that it may promote values such as respect, solidarity, and personal growth.
9: Well, a woman has been appointed for the first time to lead the Vatican's communications. Maria Montserrat Alvarado, who's currently head of Eternal Word Television Network, will take up the role in November. Her appointment continues Pope Leo's path of reform and renewal. And a dolphin, fox, butterfly and an owl are among animals that could appear on banknotes. The Bank of England wants people to give their views on a selection of wildlife native to the UK that will feature on the next batch. It's part of a consultation launched today.
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9: On this Wednesday morning, a band of rain will move eastwards, becoming slow-moving across parts of Scotland. A mix of sunshine and showers following, most frequent showers likely in the north, with hail and thunder possible for many, windy for most areas. Temperatures in London and the southeast will be around 19 degrees Celsius, slightly lower in Wales, Scotland and Northern Ireland, with a maximum of 17 degrees Celsius in Belfast. That's your latest from the Premier News team. 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
13: And a very good morning to you. Double trouble again for your inspirational breakfast this Wednesday morning. Not just me, Esther Hyam, but also Michael Fanstone. We're together for a very good reason, Michael.
14: Not half. It's the Premier Appeal, our monthly appeal.

0: appeal. By that, I don't mean it happens every month. I mean, it means that we're looking for people to give every month to support the ministry of Premier Christian Radio. Yeah, so thank you for all your support yesterday, but we're looking for some more today. So please, if you gave yesterday, pray for us today.
1: Well, talking of prayer, Michael, I think it's always good if we start, particularly these giving days, by recognising that everything that we have comes from God and asking his presence and his spirit into the show. Would you do that for us?
0: Yeah, I'm going to read some verses from Psalm 18 first. I love you, Lord. You are my strength. The Lord is my rock, my fortress and my saviour. My God is my rock in whom I find protection. He is my shield, the power that saves me and my place of safety. I called on the Lord who is worthy of praise and he saved me from my enemies. Lord, thank you that the psalmist, it was David, had such a wonderful experience of what you had done for him. And we, as we come to you this morning, if we're part of your family, we've all got a story to tell too of your goodness, your love and your faithfulness to us too. And Lord, with over 30 years of ministry behind us, Premier Christian Radio has got a wonderful testimony to tell of your goodness too. So Lord, thank you for what you've been, thank you for who you are, and thank you for what you're going to do in the days to come for us individually and for this radio station. Lord, we bless you and we thank you in Jesus' name. Amen.
1: Amen. Michael, thank you so much. And for reminding us of that testimony that we have as a Premier family of 30 years plus of being able to broadcast the hope of Jesus, not just around this nation, but even beyond. We know we have listeners in other countries as well. And when we love hearing, we're going to hear more and more today, stories of how God has been at work in people's lives through your Premier Christian Radio. But that doesn't happen without a little bit of cash behind it. And if you didn't know, perhaps you've only been listening for a short time, Premier Christian Radio is almost entirely funded by gifts from listeners like you, friends who've been listening and benefiting from what they've heard, friends who've had their faith fueled, friends who've had a companion in dark times of their lives. 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We know from your inspiring comments that have been coming in as you give. So this morning, we are asking you, Michael and I are asking you, would you play your part? Could you get involved as a monthly partner for Premier Christian Radio so we can ensure that good stuff keeps on happening? You can give right now, premier.plus, or our lines are already open, 08000 74 77 77. But Michael's going to tell you what's happening in this first half hour of the show. Yeah, reveal it, all.
0: Yeah, I will. It works like this, that you give a gift of £15 or more, okay? And if you're one of the first 10 people to do that, then we've got a generous friend of Premier who will add £60 to the Premier Appeal Fund because you have made that commitment. Okay? You give a gift that is £15 or more a month. You sign up for that. And then Premier gets a one-off gift of £60 added to the appeal fund. And let me tell you, if you give that, it turns into a total of £20 a month, of which you only gave 15. How about that? That's the equivalent. So look, if you do that this morning and you're one of the first 10, that's what will happen. So what we're asking you to do is to sign up for that £15 a month commitment to support your Premier Christian Radio. And by the way, somebody else has funded these. There's a drinks bottle that will come your way if you do commit to £15 a month or more. Will you be the first person to get this challenge going right now? Very easy to sign up, Esther, isn't it?
1: It really is. 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They are already awake. They've polished up their phones. They're ready to hear from you. 08000 74 77 77. 08000 74 77 77. For you to be the first to give this beautiful Wednesday morning. Premier.plus as well.

0: Well, it's Tuesday morning on Premier Christian Radio. Good morning to you, and thank you so much for joining us
1: Wednesday.
0: This morning.
1: Wednesday morning.
0: It's a different... Oh, it is, isn't it? It's Wednesday morning.
1: Already?
0: Thank
1: how
0: you,
1: did
0: Esther.
1: Get there?
0: Yeah, already. I don't know how we got here. Anyway, we're here together, Esther Hyam and me, Michael Fanstone, because it is our partner appeal. And we've got something very special to tell you. Because we're looking for those who will partner with Premier and make a monthly commitment to give to support this station. 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So at this moment, and I think it's only until 7:30, if you were to commit to £15 a month, it would actually become £20 a month. But only until 7:30. And that's because somebody else has said, look, if you offer this, it will encourage people to give because their money go further. Well, I'm sure that's absolutely right. So I wonder, what can you do? It's a great time for you to actually make your gift because your gift will go further. How do you do it? 08074 7777 or premier.plus. Right now, we're going to hear from one of our listeners. It's Sandra.
2: 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And what I love most about this ministry is that it is very relevant to the current world we live in. 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So I really feel, and I'm grateful, that this is a wonderful way of spreading God's love and blessings far and wide, and long may this continue. Have a generous heart. It would benefit so many people, and you would shower blessings and love on those in need. We spend so much money on so many things, but this is money worth spending. So go for it. No hesitancy. Just go for it.
1: Thanks so much to Sandia in Newcastle. Did that chime with you when you think, actually, we do spend our money on quite a few bits of nonsense, don't we? The little things that we just pick up as impulse buys. And in lots of ways, there's nothing wrong with that. But actually, sometimes it's a good challenge, isn't it, to go, hang on a second, when I look at my bank balance, my bank statement this week, what have I frittered cash on? What have I invested in well? And where have I not? And I guess that's a challenge to me and maybe to you this morning. If you could spare £15 a month right now, that's 50p a day. Do you know what? It's a really brilliant opportunity because a dear friend of Premier Christian Radio is going to add £5 a month on top of your gift. So you commit to £15 a month this morning and it actually becomes £20 a month value to Premier. 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And as you've been hearing already this morning, it's your gifts that keep your Premier on air to fuel you up in the morning before you start your day. 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

0: track from Chris Tomlin, which helps us keep our wonder alive. And if you're looking at a sunny morning wherever you are, even if you're looking at a rainy morning, it's good to raise our eyes to the heavens and thank God for this beautiful world he has put us in. And we are feeling thankful this morning for your gifts, for your presence, for your comments, as well as we invite you to become a monthly partner of Premier Christian Radio. What does that mean? It means that you commit to a regular monthly gift to keep your Premier on air, to invest in the kingdom of God and in the way that Premier is reaching people like you first thing in the morning, needing that influx of scripture, that time of prayer, those inspirational stories and the uplifting tracks like we've just heard from Chris Tomlin. I know how much I need that in the morning. I do get a sense of you needing that as well. And we're also hearing from people this morning as they give, saying how much Premier means to them, keeping them going in the faith as they take on the challenges of everyday life. Your monthly gift is so important. And Michael, there's a special reason to give a monthly gift right now.
1: There is, because it actually is going to have some more money added to it by a generous friend of Premier. So the way it works is, if you make a commitment to 50

£15 a month. And most people do make a commitment at £15 a month. That's about 50p a day. Okay. Then another £5 a month will be put in on top of that by this generous friend of Premier. So 15 becomes 20 a month, 20 becomes 25 a month, and so on. Just add another £5 a month that somebody else is actually making, and it's increasing the value of your investment. And see this as an investment. You're investing in the lives of people, both who don't know Jesus yet and who listen to Premier and are being drawn in, or those who are Christians and whose lives are being deepened and built in Christ, because they listen to Premier and they're being blessed by that. So will you join this special opportunity now before it ends? When does it end? It ends at 7:30. Less than 5 minutes to go. So we've got one more song, your chance to have your gift actually increased in size. So I leave it with you. Please give now, because that is a wonderful thing to happen. The other thing, you get something out of this as well, by the way, from another funding source again. You get a drinks bottle, a Premier drinks bottle, if you give a gift of £15 a month or more, only till 7:30. 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

0: Well, we've been singing that, haven't we, as a worship song in church for, well, a couple of decades and more. But it's still powerful, isn't it? When the Holy Spirit's there, it helps us to actually come and worship God. Thank you for joining us this morning. It is 7:30, and you're very welcome as you're here with us for our partner appeal on Premier Christian Radio. When I say us, Esther Hyam and me, Michael Vanstone, working in tandem this morning. We're both pedaling furiously at the same time. And it's, well, it's going well so far. Now, look, we're coming to you and asking you to contribute towards the financial support of Premier Christian Radio. Why? Because we're a listener-funded station, and that's how we have survived for over 30 years. And this is the way that God is blessing this ministry. So you get involved, but then it does something. You're not just a consumer of the ministry. You're somebody who's investing into it, which is why we think it's so important to keep this model going. But look, there are times when, yeah, we ask for £15 a month or whatever, but there are times when it's appropriate, I think, to ask for anybody who can to seriously consider whether they could and would make a leadership gift. You don't have to be a leader in your church or here or there or anywhere, just for the time being, a leader amongst the listeners of Premier Christian Radio. Somebody who, because they've got the resources to do it and knows it's not going to devastate their budget, is prepared to make a lump sum. £500, £1,000. I just leave it with you. 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Just see, if you're in a position to do it at all, the number that maybe God impresses upon you. So if you could do that, we would be deeply grateful. And it's 08,000 74 77 77. 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Esther.
1: Yeah, good morning. Good morning to you. If you've just joined us, Esther and Michael with you for this hour. Partner appeal here on Premier Christian Radio, inviting you to become a partner with your financial gifts, investing, as Michael said, into God's kingdom work through Premier. Someone who's already invested during this appeal is Joanna, who's listening in Leatherhead. Joanna, good morning and thank you so much for your very generous gift yesterday.
2: Oh, good morning. Thank you, no problem at all.
1: What does Premier mean to you? When do you listen? Which bits do you like? How does it have an impact on your life?
2: I listen to it pretty much all the time, to be honest with you. It's just wonderful to have it there going on in the background. I do a lot of things where I can be listening to it while I'm doing other things. And I just find it so helpful, whether it's worship music that I can just get allow soak over me, or whether it is a sermon or an interview or the news hour, I find the whole thing so helpful just to be completely absorbed with and focus on God, really, especially at the moment with so much going on in the world. Just helps be able to focus on God and just to see it through a biblical perspective.
1: I'm so glad that's chimed with you. And I'm really glad you've mentioned our brilliant news team as well, because they really help us, don't they, see the news from a Christian perspective and have those prayer points as well, which you don't get anywhere else, do you?
2: No, exactly. I think it's when I turn, sometimes I'll listen to a radio station, a secular radio station, and it just feels so wrong. It really does, because it's just, you know, completely absorbed in the world. And I just feel, no, I really need to just focus on what is doing here and just hold on to that.
1: Yeah. Has there been a particular time, Joanna, where something has stood out for you or you felt God has spoken to you clearly through something on Premier when you've really needed it?
2: I would say it's many years ago now, but I started listening to your station back in 1998. I was a very new Christian. I'd gone through a lot of major events, quite traumatic events, one of which I experienced a stillbirth. And being a very new Christian, I struggled with that greatly. And I spent the time, it sounds crazy, but I spent the time just stripping wood on my staircase as something to do to try to deal with the grief. And I tuned into Premier, probably by accident, and it just helped me. It helped me get through it. But through that, not only was I listening to the music, I was listening to what was going on in the station. I started to hear God. And I started to talk to God, and I just had this wonderful time when, although I was grieving, I had this wonderful time when I was just spending time with God and listening to the music, and it just helped me get through that. So I would say that was a really major thing in my life. Mm-hmm. And more recently, I've struggled with things, and it's just enabled me to have it going on in the background and just literally focus on that and just allow that just to be my focus and just to get me through what maybe I'm struggling with, or I'll find things going on in the world and politics, and I think where's the sense in this? And it helps me so much to listen to what is broadcast on Premier.
1: Joanna, thank you so much for sharing so candidly and so movingly your story. And you know, I can honestly say for me and the whole team at Premier, it's such a privilege to be able to walk people through those difficult times. So thank you so much for sharing that, and I'm glad that Premier was able to be with you through the radio through that time. Yeah. So bless you for sharing. We really, really appreciate that. For someone who maybe has only just discovered Premier, doesn't know that we're listener funded, doesn't recognise the importance of giving yet, what would you say to them?
2: I would say, as a gentleman said yesterday, when it's gone, it's gone. And Premier is so vital. It's such a jewel in God's crown. And I would say that when you give for the kingdom, God replenishes what you give. I've experienced it time and time again. And you, if you feel prompted, step out in faith, because God will never let you fall, and you're investing into the kingdom. It is a vital tool, particularly now. God is really moving, I think, in this country, and people are hearing it just by accident, and it's drawing people back to God. It's drawing people towards faith. So I would say, please don't hesitate. It's vital.
1: Joanna, real privilege to speak to you this morning. Thank you so much for joining us. Thank you for your gift as well. And thank you for your continuing partnership in the gospel through Premier. We really appreciate you. Michael, wow, what a moving story, and how lovely to hear from Joanna.
0: Bless you. Thank you, Joanna. We really appreciated your story. I was listening intently to every word. Can I just say one more thing before we go back to the music, Esther? And that is... We've just asked, just before you talked to Joanna, we asked if there was somebody who's a leader who could actually give a bigger sum. I just want to repeat that in case somebody's just turned on. And let me say, we need the bigger gifts to help increase the totals that come in. And while probably 99% of our Premier family can't do gifts of, say, 500 or 1,000 or 2,000 or 5,000, there are a few who can. If you are one of them, would you be prepared to do a one-off gift this morning, a leadership gift? Because

God is just calling you to take a kind of leadership role in this. And remember this too. There are some people who can't give at all. You're giving on their behalf when you make a bigger gift. It all helps to balance things out. So I leave it with you, 08000 74 77 77 or premier.plus.

From Need to Breathe. It's a different kind of inspirational breakfast this morning. In fact, it's not really inspirational breakfast at all, except that Esther Higham is here and I'm Michael Vanstone, and I'm here too. We're working together, and that's a very happy thing for us to do, because

0: though, every now and again, is come to you with a partner appeal or another kind of appeal and say to you, look, you listen, it doesn't cost you anything. Please, could you be one of those people who invests in this ministry, in the work of God, so that this ministry can continue, and not just continue, but actually develop and expand as God leads us and guides us. So in this partner appeal, we're asking for gifts of £15 a month. And if you've not given in this appeal, would you consider that? £15 a month. And that will help to share hope and the gospel with millions across the UK. But here's the good bit, right? Because somebody who's a generous friend of Premier has made this offer. We're in a position this morning to say to you, your gift will be doubled. What it means is you give your £15 a month, you make that commitment, and somebody else comes along and adds another £15 to your gift, so that you're giving 15, but actually by the time it hits the Premier Bank account, it's £30 a month. Wow. Doesn't happen very often like that, does it? But it's happening today, and it's happening now until 8 o'clock, a mere 15 minutes away. So if you want your gift to double in terms of its impact, this is the time to make your gift. So Esther, giving isn't complicated, is it?
1: 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What are you waiting for? 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

0: Well, it does what it says on the tin. Martin Smith with a track called Joy, keeping us optimistic here. Esther and Michael with you for a very special inspirational breakfast. 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
1: It is. I was listening intently, Esther, but I'd just like to check that I heard you right, okay? What you're saying is that if somebody gives a gift of £15 a month right now, then until 8 o'clock, it will be doubled. So they give 15, somebody else gives 15 and tops it up so that £30 a month goes to support Premier Christian Radio. Is that right?
0: That is absolutely right. There we go.
1: Well, I think I get a gold star for that. Even if nobody else is going to give me one, I'll take one for myself. Okay, so you've got the message now. I've got it. Esther's got it. Hope you've got it. Now's the time to give. 08,074, 77, 77. Oh, and by the way, somebody from South Croydon just made that commitment to give £15 a month.

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0: Oh, you should have seen Michael Fanstone's groovy moves to that one. Dance, everybody, from Tim Hughes. Stunning stuff, sir. But listen, there's just a very limited amount of time, isn't there, to get in on this doubling opportunity if you are on the line or online giving as we go into the news. 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
3: The true light that gives light to everyone was coming into the world. He was in the world, and though the world was made through him, the world did not recognize him. He came to that which was his own, but his own did not receive him. Yet to all who did receive him, to those who believed in his name, he gave the right to become children of God. Children born not of natural descent, nor of human decision or a husband's will, but born of God.
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6: Hello, good morning. I'm Donna Birrell. Two people have been arrested after clashes with police in Southampton, close to where a student was stabbed to death. 18-year-old Henry Novak was attacked last December but died in police handcuffs after his killer claimed to have been racially abused. The Home Secretary has accused protesters of hijacking a tragedy. Here's the policing minister, Sarah Jones.
7: This is one of those moments where the country is saying this feels very wrong, something needs to happen, but we must let the investigation happen to get to the bottom of it and to understand so that we can learn the right lessons.
6: The US says it's carried out strikes on an island near the Strait of Hormuz to intercept multiple Iranian ballistic missiles and drones. A statement from America's Central Command says two missiles fired at Kuwait fell short or broke apart, while three others launched at Bahrain were intercepted. But Iran says it launched attacks in response to US actions. A report suggests GPs in England are failing to spot older people at risk of falls and medication errors. The Public Accounts Committee claims it's because they're being overloaded with new priorities from NHS England. MPs say the health service has been hyper-focused on bolstering access to family doctors, which includes using new technology. Sir Geoffrey Clifton-Brown is chair of the committee.
8: It's a relatively simple thing to do, isn't it? To do a medicines review, to do falls review, to do a general review of elderly people. So it shouldn't be impossible to make sure that we are doing far better as a society by our elderly people.
6: A woman has been appointed for the first time to lead the Vatican's communications. Maria Montserrat Alvarado, who's currently head of Eternal Word Television Network, will take up the role in November. Her appointment continues Pope Leo's path of reform and renewal. While Pope Leo has revealed his prayer intention for Jude.
9: In times of war and extreme polarization, sport is one of the few things that bring us closer together.
6: The Pope says he'll be praying that sport will be an instrument of peace and create dialogue between people and nations. It's as the Men's World Cup kicks off in just over a week's time. Tributes are being paid to Dale Roten, the co-founder of the mission organisation Operation Mobilisation, who's died at the age of 88. Dale was a mission pioneer who started the work of OM in the late 1950s with two college friends after making their first mission trip to Mexico. He spent his life sharing the gospel and distributing Christian literature across the world. OM's international director described him as an unsung hero in the mission world. And a Virgin Media O2 study suggests the average person will spend more than 4.5 years of their life unintentionally on their devices.
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6: On this Wednesday morning, a band of rain will move eastwards, becoming slow-moving across parts of Scotland. A mix of sunshine and showers following, most frequent showers likely in the north, with hail and thunder possible for many, windy for most areas. Temperatures in London and the south-east will be around 19 degrees Celsius, slightly lower in Wales, Scotland and Northern Ireland, with a maximum of 17 degrees Celsius in Belfast. That's your latest from the Premier News team. 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
11: Well, good morning to you. Thank you so much for joining us on Premier Christian Radio this morning. Esther Hyam and me, I'm Michael Vanstone, with you until 10 o'clock. Yeah, two more hours to go. And this is our partner appeal, the opportunity for us to just showcase to you the situation here at Premier Christian Radio, which is a listener-funded radio station and which gives you the opportunity to engage with us in a way which allows you to feel a real part of this ministry, as we invite you to give to make sure Premier can be funded into the future. But before we do that, before we go to any detail, Esther's going to lead us in prayer.
12: Yeah, and at times like this, my thoughts often turn to Paul's writings in the book of Philippians, saying, "My God will supply every need of yours according to his riches in glory in Christ Jesus." And I just want to reassure you that when we do these appeals, we come from a position of faith, a position of trusting that God provides, that God supplies all our needs as individuals here, whether you're listening or involved with the station, and supplies all our needs as Premier Christian Radio, as an organisation. The way he provides seems to be through your generous gifts, because we are pretty much entirely funded by listeners like you. So let's just thank God for what he's going to do today. Thank you, Lord, that you are a generous God. The earth is the Lord's and everything in it. And as Paul reminds us here, you supply all of our needs through your glorious riches in Christ Jesus. And so thank you, Lord, for what you're going to do today in providing for your work here on the station, but also for your work in everyone's life who's listening right now. You're a generous God. You supply all our needs. And so we bring our needs to you, again, as individuals and as an organisation. We bring these needs to you, trusting that you are the one who provides. And we thank you in Jesus' name. Amen.
11: Amen. Amen. Thank you, Esther. Can I be honest with you, a bit candid? It's been a bit slow this morning, but please know that you are needed. You are needed to keep this station funded and on air. So how are we going to structure the next little bit of this show? Well, how about this? We tell you that we need, and we'd like you to pray into this, please. We need £2,000 by 8:30, okay? We need £2,000 to keep us on track by 8:30. And we simply say to you, what is your best gift? And that's going to vary from person to person, of course, inevitably, because for one person, £5 might be their best gift. For somebody else, £5,000 might be their best gift. My hunch is most people will be somewhere between the two. So what is your best gift? And if you can make your best gift to God this morning, entrusting it to Premier to use for the work of building the kingdom, that will be fantastic. And by the way, if you give £5 a month, notice we were talking about cash gifts just now. We're now talking about a monthly gift. If you commit to a monthly gift of £5 a month or more, well, Prem, Esther, you can just tell us what it is that we're going to send to anybody who does that.
12: Yeah, indeed. Some lovely brand new thank you gifts that we've got. A Premier tote bag, which has Premier branding on it and a little message about God being for you and for the world. That is your gift from us for your gift of £5 a month or more. So just to reiterate what Michael's already told you, £2,000 are needed to stay on track by 8:30 this morning. What part can you play? Maybe you can take a big chunk off that. You know, a gift of £1,000 would do that, would do half of that in one go. That would be brilliant. A gift of £500 would take a significant chunk out. And also lots of smaller gifts that are so precious to us as well. Whatever your best gift is needed right now. Could you please just give as God is leading and prompting you this morning? 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It's very easy to do. 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What part can you play this morning to that towards that £2,000 target? 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
1: But actually, we need to remember in the UK that we are fighting against idols, we're distracted, we've got our own issues, and actually the Word of God is where it all begins. It's where I started my journey, and we all need to have that reminder and on a daily basis.

0: we need to touch stones, touch faith, and touch the word of God.
1: There we go. 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It really is so lovely as we're watching God, how God funds this station through his people from gifts like Andrea, who just heard from it, and gifts like you. 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Perhaps you could take off that big chunk with a gift of £1,000. We've seen that before. Not seen it today yet, so maybe your moment is just waiting for you there. All the smaller gifts tot up as well. 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Very easy to do, premier.plus or 08074 77 77. And as you give, please do tell us why you're giving. What does Premier mean to you? Because Michael, we love seeing those comments come in, and there's been some lovely ones, haven't there?
2: Well, there have. Kathleen said, listen to Premier as soon she listens, as soon as she wakes up. It's everything. It's so important. Chris, who's in London this morning, has said, keep on the good work. And Irene has said, I've been listening to the station and heard the appeal today and thought that it was a great way to spread the gospel of God. And somebody in South Queensbury has said, I find it really encouraging and uplifting. And last one, Boris, who's in West Bromwich, says, something positive to listen to. I think that's great. Thank you so much for encouraging us with what you've said about the ministry of Premier Christian Radio.

0: Yeah. So here's the challenge this morning. We're looking by 8:30, 15 minutes away right now, to see £2,000 come in, but some's come already. So we're down to £1,790. What is your best gift? Okay. Can you just give it to God, but entrust it to Premier? £1,790. 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Because we're dependent on people just like you to keep this station on air. Esther, there's some contact details.
1: Yes, indeed. There are three friends on the line already, but there's plenty of room for you to call our team. 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

0: have been, probably always will be. But it's the way that God actually makes sure that our resources are met, because it's a very expensive business running a radio station, believe me. So we, in this half hour between 8 and 8:30, we said we believe that we can see £2,000 come in that will support the Ministry of Premier. Where are we now? We're down to
1: And
0: £1,145
1: Michael,
0: needed by half past.
1: Michael,
0: That's really good, Esther, isn't
1: yeah.
0: it?
1: And do you know why we've gone down to
0: You
1: £1,140?
0: better tell me.
1: It's because a very generous friend listening in the Wirral this morning has pitched in. We asked you to give your best gift to try and see off this target of £2,000 between 8 and 8:30. This friend has given £500, which has taken a significant chunk off that target. So thank you very much for your generosity, for giving out of what God has given you. And I can't help wondering, is someone listening? Are you listening this morning and you think, I could do that too? I could match that. I could pitch in with a gift of £500. Why don't you do it right now? Because we could then see this whole thing done by 8:30. And it's easy to give online at premier.plus or by calling the team on 08000 74 77 77. Sorry, I broke your flow there rather, Michael, but I couldn't resist
0: well, it's all right.
1: To celebrate.
0: I was very happy just to go, wow. When you said how much had come in and from whom, I think that's wonderful. I think it's time for us to hear from Albert, who's one of our listeners.
2: So I'd came out of a Christian sect after many years and was wondering and trying to explore the full breadth of Christianity and the body of Christ. 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
1: Wow, Albert, thank you so much for sharing your story. That's a big story there. And we just never know. It's so lovely to hear listener stories of where they've come from, how they found Premier, and what Premier means to them. And as you've heard from Albert, Premier opened up his eyes to all the things that were going on in the kingdom of God. 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Thank you to the friend listening in Ballymena this morning for your generous gift. What's your best gift right now? You can give it online at premier.plus or by calling 08000 74 77 77. Two lines have just opened up. One of them, I think, is for you. But Michael, it can be one-off gifts. It can be monthly gifts. Everything counts, right?
0: It does. So at this moment, we're talking mainly about one-off gifts. But if actually giving monthly works better for you, and for me it does actually, giving monthly works best, and that's how I do it. All right. But if you do give monthly and you commit this morning to a gift of £5 a month or more, then we're going to send you, as a thank you gift, the Premier tote bag. And I'll tell you, it's rather flash and it's rather nice, and it's a brand new design, so you'll be very glad you've got it. So you can give monthly. When you open up, for instance, on the website, whether you do it on your tablet, your phone, or on a PC, you'll find you do get a choice of, do you want to make this gift monthly or do you want to make this a one-off gift? 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They will ask you that same question. So you get that choice. All we care about is that God is able, through you, as you make your gift this morning, to provide the resources that Premier Christian Radio needs. And we are praying for another £1,000 during the next song in order to stay on track. So we've got less than 5 minutes, all right? It's down to 4 minutes. Do you believe in miracles? Well, it would be pretty good, wouldn't it, if another £1,000 came in during this next song. So I stand here and I say, look, please make your gift now. 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
0: 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Thank you so
1: Wonderful.
0: Much for your generous giving from like Alfia Wonderful. In Birmingham, who pitched in with a monthly gift of £15. A month, a tote bag coming your way, Alfia. Thank you so much. She says, it means a lot to me as I haven't been very well and Premier really helps me. I want my gift to help with the current campaign. Thank you so much, Alfia. Owen, listening down the other side of the country in Hawley in Surrey. God has been faithful all my life and bless me. Your one-off gift has made such a difference as well. Every single gift helped us do this challenge together and we are so grateful, aren't we, Michael?
1: We certainly are, but we're not going to rest on our laurels. Why? Because there's still a big mountain to climb and we've got a new challenge. Okay, so we just park what we were talking about just then. We say thank you so much for all those gifts, but the new challenge is this: if £2,000 is given by 9 o'clock, so again we're coming to you and we're saying, what's your very best gift? Okay, what's your very best gift? If by 9 o'clock, about 29 minutes, I think, we've got £2,000 more than we've got now. A generous giver has said, I'll give you £1,000. Sounds good to me. I don't normally whistle on the radio, but I did it then. just for effect, you'll notice. So that could bring £3,000 into our appeal fund before 9 o'clock. All you've got to do, it's not hard, it's not complicated, is think, what's the best that I can give? And by the way, that could be topping up what you already give now. I think we need to mention that, because you could actually, if you give already, but you're feeling, do you know what? Inflation's gone on, and maybe it's a while since I set up my previous monthly gift. I could add some more to that. If you want to do that, that's fine. And that will be counted in as well. Wouldn't that be great? So you can give £2,000 or less, and we will just be so grateful. But it could be that you can make a big monthly, a big one-off gift that would actually see that £2,000 decimated before we've hardly begun. Esther, how do we do it?
0: It's so, so easy. If you've got a smartphone in your hand, you can just go to premier.plus and a box will pop up and walk you through the process very, very quickly. You can also do that, of course, on a tablet or a computer, premier.plus. Or if you'd like to talk to a friend on the phone, there are lines free this morning on 08000 74 77 77. 08000 74 77 77. Whatever your best gift is right now, please give it, because if between us we raise £2,000 before 9 o'clock, an additional £1,000 will be added. We don't want to miss out on this opportunity. It's going to take us all. If you're listening, could you be giving at premier.plus?

0: Joyful stuff from Phil Wickham at 22 minutes to 9 this Wednesday morning. Esther and Michael with you for our partner appeal here on Premier Christian Radio. Thank you so much to Dallas in Hull for your monthly gift of £10 a month. A friend in Oxford has pitched into this challenge with their gift of £5 a month. A friend in Huntingdon has given us a gift as well. So I love the encouraging accounts of what God is doing. And Elaine in Widnes, thank you so much for your gift of £50. My favourite radio station, she says, always uplifting and informative in a broken world. I'm so glad to have Premier as a support. Thank you so much for your gifts this morning. And if you're listening right now, wouldn't you like to join the gang of givers this morning? Because right here, right now, between now and 9 o'clock, we still need to raise between us £1,480. If, but only if, we do that together. Another £1,000 will be added by a generous friend of Premier Christian Radio who wants to encourage you to give this morning. We're going to send you a metal drinks bottle if you give a gift of £10 a month or more. But really, it's all part of the fun, isn't it? 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There's one with your name on, I'm pretty sure, on 08000. 74 77 77 08000 74 77 77. But Michael, it's real joy to chat with people who've already been giving, and you're going to do that right now.
1: I am. I love it. Beatrice, good morning to you.
2: Morning. Good morning,
1: listeners. Beatrice. So lovely to hear from you. Thank you so much for calling us, or maybe we called you back. What made you give? Because you've given into this appeal already, haven't you?
2: Yes, I have. And it's not the first time. I've given many times. And now I am a regular giver. The radio station is just fantastic. There's nothing like it. I've been a listener from the beginning, from the launch in Battersea Park. And my radio dial has never been off since.
1: Wow, you go back almost 31 years. I think it's next week we celebrate our 31st birthday. So things have changed over that time, but God has still kept meeting you, has he, through the ministry of Premier?
2: Yes, and you know, it's changed so much, because when the Premier first came on air, it was on the radio station medium wave.
1: Yeah,
2: and
1: it was.
2: Yes, sometimes I couldn't get a clear sound, got lots of interference. And sometimes I wouldn't get it at all, and it just was very odd. And I didn't get the station at all. And even now, I mean, I listen to other secular stations, but I always come back to

0: premiere. And, you know, many nights I don't sleep, and it's just nice to have premiere on with the Bible readings and the worship songs. And it's just fantastic.
1: Good. I'm really pleased about that. Look, Beatrice, imagine for a moment there's somebody listening who has not given into this appeal, maybe because they didn't realise that we actually need our listeners to give to support this ministry. Tell me what you'd say to them, because you are now, I'm giving you the microphone, you are now talking to them. How would you encourage them to be part of this?
0: I would say it's money well worth spent. If the radio station is vital, it's something on the station for everybody, anytime, day or night, 24/7. It's money well worth spending, and you won't regret it.
1: We talk about it as giving, we talk about it as spending, we talk about it as an investment. I don't know about you, Beatrice, I like to talk about it as an investment, because we're talking about what God is doing in people's lives. And probably, like me, you are encouraged every time you hear the testimonies.
0: Yes, yes, I am. And the testimonies are so wonderful and they're so real. And it is an investment, a real proper investment, an investment which will never run out.
1: Yeah, absolutely. Beatrice, a real pleasure and a privilege to talk to you today. Thank you so much for joining us, and thank you so much for sharing as you have. God bless you. You have a good day.
2: Oh, lovely to hear from Beatrice. With us from

0: at a deeper level, not just as a listener, but as a partner giving financially to the work of Premier Christian Radio. 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If £830 is given by 9 o'clock, another £1,000 will be added. We started this half hour looking for £2,000. 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But a final push towards 9 o'clock to raise £830 between us, if, but only if, we do that, another £1,000 will be added. Could you play your part this morning? 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How do we do it, Michael?
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0: You're listening to a special inspirational breakfast with me, Esther Higham, and Michael Fanstone. Stay with us because we've got another hour to go, haven't we, Michael, as we open up the phone lines and invite you in to be a friend of Premier with your financial gifts. Michael, I think you might have some good news for us.
1: I think I might have some good news for you, Esther. You ready for it?
0: I'm ready.
1: If you've got hands, by the way, I don't mean you, Esther, I mean everybody else, you might want...

0: to get them up and ready because you might want to join in a bit of applause
1: Like this.
0: because I can tell you that challenge has been met. We set it at 8:30 and we said at 8:30, if all the best gifts that come in between 8:30 and 9 total 2,000, we would have another 1,000 added in by a generous friend of Premier. We've done it already. It's not even 8:50 yet.
1: Amazing.
0: So that's amazing. Wonderful. And we thank God for every single gift. Your generosity is astounding as

0: always when it comes to the Premier family. So thank you so much. God is moving. It's a beautiful thing to see when the resources flow in like this.
1: We had some incredible gifts, didn't we? Yeah.
0: Yeah, we did have some big gifts in there. Jonathan in Warrington, thank you so much for your gift. Penny in Chepstow for yours. Clara in London. Valerie in Petercolter. And, well, the list goes on. How about if, because we've got some lovely comments here as well, Esther. Mm. Shall I read one or
1: please
0: two?
1: Do.
0: Well, I'll read one and leave you to pick up some okay. more after that. Somebody has said, it's Valerie, actually. I appreciate everything at Premier, the teaching and the lovely music. I'm a widow, and when I'm low at night time, it's a great comfort to me. Love that. Thank you. Bless you, Valerie, and thank you so much for your gift. Esther?
1: Yeah, Jill, thank you for your gift. Listening in Sturminster Newton, you reach so many people with the good news of Jesus Christ, more than I could ever do. I'm so grateful for every soul that comes to faith through Premier. Thank you so much, Jill. I mean, that is what it's all about as well. People being fueled up in their faith, people encountering Jesus through what comes through the airwaves. That is what we are here for, and that's what your gift invests in. Nola also got involved with the last challenge from Craig Avon. I listen to Premier every day. I find it a great help and a great support. Well, thank you for your support, Nola, because your gift of £500 took a big chunk out of that last challenge, and we're so, so grateful. But Michael, I think we've been set a bonus challenge, haven't we?
0: Oh, yeah. We don't get the chance to lie back and take it easy. Mind you, there's a parable from Jesus about lying back and taking it easy. So I think we're heeding that. Look, could we, if we got 2,000 in between 8:30 and 8:50, when we appealed to you for your best gift, what's the chance of being able in 8 minutes to see another £1,000 come in? Do you know what? God is so big. God is so great. And you, as his family, are so faithful and you're so generous. I reckon we could do that. So here's the invitation. What is your best gift to give to support the ministry of Premier Christian Radio? 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We're going to stop talking very soon so that we can play the music and you can give. Esther, how do we do it?
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0: God calls you friend. 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
11: Good morning, I'm Donna Birrell. Two people have been arrested after clashes with police in Southampton over the killing of an 18-year-old student. Henry Novak died last December while he was handcuffed after being wrongly accused of racism by his attacker. The Home Secretary has accused protesters of hijacking a tragedy. Labour MP Jen Craft says his family don't want the case to create further division.
12: I think there is a number of people that have seen what happened to Henry, and instead of taking a step back and thinking, look, I'm in a position of power, I'm in a position of privilege, and I should use that to make sure that his family can get the answers that they need, they have used it for their own political purposes.
11: The US says it's carried out self-defense strikes on an island near the Strait of Hormuz. America's Central Command says it was in response to attempted attacks by Iran across the region. The RAC says around 4,000 motorists have 12 or more penalty points for speeding and are still driving. The group wants repeat offenders to have anti-speed technology fitted to their vehicles. A woman has been appointed for the first time to lead the Vatican's communications department. Department. Maria Montserrat Alvarado, who's currently head of Eternal Word Television Network, will take up the role in November. Her appointment continues Pope Leo's path of reform and renewal. While Pope Leo has chosen the values of sport as his prayer intention for June, it coincides with the opening of the Men's World Cup in just over a week's time. And tributes are being paid to Dale Roten, the co-founder of the mission organisation Operation Mobilisation, who's died at the age of 88. OM's international director described him as an unsung hero in the mission world.
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11: Well, across the UK this Wednesday, it's a rather unsettled start for many, particularly in the west. Persistent rain is sweeping across Wales, with Cardiff a mild 18 degrees Celsius, and into Northern Ireland currently around 11 degrees Celsius. Scotland is bracing for heavy showers, especially in the north, with Edinburgh at around 12 degrees Celsius. Further east, England sees a cloudy picture with lighter showers, and London at 13 degrees Celsius. Staying breezy out there today. That's your latest from the Premier News team. 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
0: Oh, hello, good morning. Esther Hyam and Michael Fanstone with you for another hour, an extra hour of a very special inspirational breakfast. Day two of our partner appeal, inviting you to become a partner with Premier Christian Radio, not just a listener, somebody who invests in what God is doing here on the station. And could that be you this morning? We're going to be telling you some really encouraging stories of how God has been at work in people's lives through Premier Christian Radio. We're going to give you a bit of an insight into how your gift, your money, makes an impact on people around the nation and even around the world as well. But before we do that, Michael, will you lead us in prayer?
1: Yeah, I mean, if you listen to me in the night, in Hope in the Night, you'll know that I've said it many a time, that one of my favourite psalms is Psalm 103. I'm going to go there, just read you a verse or two, and then we're going to pray. It starts, "Let all that I am praise the Lord. With my whole heart I will praise his holy name. Let all that I am praise the Lord. May I never forget the good things he does for me." And then the psalmist lists what those are. "He forgives all my sins, heals all my diseases, redeems me from death. He fills my life with good things, and my youth is renewed like the eagles." And some of us need our youth to be renewed like the eagles, don't we? Because we're not as young as we used to be. Let's pray and just thank God and commit today to him. Lord, thank you that the testimony of the psalmist is one that correlates with our experience of you as well. We resonate with that because that's what it's like for us, walking in a very

0: very different world to the one the psalmist did, but having the same rich experience of you. We thank you for that. We thank you for your love, your goodness, your faithfulness. And Lord, we bless you today. And we pray as we offer this day to you, this Wednesday, as it spreads out, just lead us, guide us, and make us a blessing to other people, as all those rich things that you've given to us just seep out of us and somehow impact others who we encounter as well. Lord, hear our prayer in Jesus' name. Amen.
1: Amen. Thank you so much, Michael. So how's your Wednesday going so far? Today is a special day here at Premier Christian Radio, because what today is all about is God funding his work through his radio station. That's what this day is about. And if you've already given to this appeal, thank you so much. Stay with us, though, to hear the stories of what that giving means to listeners like you. If you hadn't had a chance to give yet during this appeal, perhaps you haven't had a chance to give yet this morning, perhaps you've only just joined us this morning and you're expecting to hear the usual teaching programmes, do be reassured you can catch up with Dr. Michael Youssef or the Briscoes online at premier.plus. But today we're making space to say, would you get involved at a deeper level with your Premier, giving and investing into God's kingdom work here? And what we're going to do in this hour is a really great moment to give. So if you've just joined us, you chose the right time, because the first five monthly gifts this hour will be doubled. So if you give at the normal giving rate of £15 an hour, that's going to be doubled to £30 an hour if you are able to give a month, rather. If you're able to give £20 a month, that would be doubled to £40 a month. You see where I'm going with this. Let's go one higher. If you're able to give at £50 a month, that would be doubled to £100 a month as well. So it's an absolutely brilliant time to give. Tell you what, we're going to throw in a tea towel as well for gifts of £5 a month or more. So Michael, did you hear me loud and clear? What is happening to our monthly gifts for the first five gifts?
0: I think what you were saying, Esther, is that they will be doubled. The first five of them will be doubled. And that's amazing, because particularly if you were in a position where, say, you could give a gift of £30 or £25 or £50 or £100, it will be doubled, because somebody has said, look, I'm going to do that in order to encourage people to give as much as they can to support this ministry. So what will you be able to do? You can give one-off gifts. We're always great to welcome those one-off gifts. And it could be a bigger leadership gift is something that you would be in a position to give. We actually had some in the last hour, and we're just so grateful when we see gifts of, say, 500 or 1,000 or more come in, because that helps to compensate for those who can't give at all because of their financial situation. So if you can, what's your best gift if it's a one-off? Or what is your best gift if it's one that is a monthly gift that you commit to give? Because the first five of those commitments for monthly gifts are going to be doubled in the next little while here on Premier Christian Radio. Okay, so let me just tell you one thing. A gift of £30 a month doubled means that actually that in total coming into Premier is £720. That's quite a lot of money, isn't it? That really makes a difference. Really does. Esther, how do we do this?
1: So very easy. Lines are open right now. 08000 74 77 77 is the number to call. Let me give you that again. 08000 74 77 77. All lines are free right now, so you will get straight through and be done and dusted in just a couple of minutes' time. Or you can do it online at premier.plus. Premier.plus. Did we mention that the first five monthly gifts given right now will be doubled?

0: I'm a 55-year-old man from Kent. For 30 years, I was actively involved in the New Age, the occult, and spiritualism. But 1 year ago, Jesus came into my life, and he showed me that this was all the work of the devil. I was an unbeliever at the time, so it was a real shock to me, as you can imagine. I turned my back on it all, and I turned to Jesus. He has truly transformed my life. I have joy in my heart, and I enjoy a loving relationship with him. I follow his teachings in the Bible, and I'm ever becoming the best version of myself that I can be. I am part of his church, and I now have a worldwide church family. One Bible verse that really helps me is from the New King James Version Bible. I can do all things through Christ who strengthens me. It's a very simple verse, but so powerful. I must also thank you, Premier Radio, for helping me in my walk with the Lord. Always there, lifting me up with praise music and prayer every day. And I love the podcast teachings. Thank you so much. God bless.
1: God bless you, Paul. I just love it, don't you? When you hear of somebody whose life has been this, whatever this happens to be, and it's different for everybody, but now it's something different because Jesus is at the heart of it. That's really, really encouraging. And to know that the ministry of Premier Christian Radio has been there alongside the experience of church, loving church, that Paul has been able to experience. And all of that has meant that he's grown in his faith. Lovely. Love it. Now, let's talk about what we were chatting about just now. The fact that in this next little while here on Premier Christian Radio, where, by the way, it's our partner appeal, the first 5 monthly gifts given in this hour are going to be doubled. All right? I don't think anybody's... We've had quite a lot of one-off gifts. I don't think anybody's taken this up yet. So maybe you could be the first. How much could you give monthly? Because whatever that amount is, it would be doubled because somebody has offered to double these gifts, but only for the next little while. So let's do a bit of the maths. You commit to £10 a month, it becomes 20. You commit to 15, it becomes 30. You commit to 20, it becomes 40, and so on. So it's an amazing way to see Premier supported even more than it would be if you just made your gift, because that extra money makes all the difference. So do you want to be the first of the 5 monthly givers this hour whose gift will be doubled? If you do, Esther will tell you how you can do it.
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0: That's We the Kingdom and God So Loved. Thank you for joining us here on Premier Christian Radio. By the way, if you tuned in to listen to Dr. Michael Youssef, you can hear him today by going to premier.plus. Same with the Briscoes, who will be here, would normally be here at 9:30. So thank you for joining us for our partner appeal. Our partner appeal is the opportunity for you to stand with all of the Premier family and not just be a listener, but somebody who invests in this ministry by making a gift. So where we are at the moment is we've got this amazing offer. And a bit earlier in this half hour, I said that the first 5 monthly gifts this hour would be doubled. Well, we've got 3 more spaces left, but actually it's only going to be for another 10 minutes. Okay, so if you are wanting to make your monthly giving have more impact, this is the moment to do it. £10 becomes £20 by the time it gets into the Premier account. 15 becomes 30, 20 becomes 40. So you can really make a difference to the Premier appeal at this point by making your monthly gift now on premier.plus if you want to give online, premier.plus, or if you want to call our team, it's 08074 77 77. Now, we love talking to our listeners, and Esther, I think you've got one up your sleeve, if I might put it that way.
1: Up my sleeve and in my ears, I'd like to welcome to the show Clara, who gave earlier today, also got involved with the monthly gift. Clara, thank you so much for giving this morning. Tell me, how long have you been listening to Premier, and how much of a part of your life is it?
2: Oh, thank you for having me. I've been listening to Premier since the early 90s, when it just started. When we have just listened to it about 4 hours window, and it has been a great blessing to my family life, myself and my husband. We are good Christians, and it was just a blessing. And I've been listening ever since.
1: Gosh, so you remember the early days of Medium Wave, but now you've got involved with the app, I understand, as well. Tell me about that.
2: Yes, I didn't know about the app, or just today, actually. I mean, yesterday, because for the past 2 or 3 months, I couldn't get Premier on my radio, and I was so distraught, and I said, what's going on? Then I didn't think. Then I remember that whenever I go to, there's an app for other station in the UA, and I was able to download it here. And I'm thinking, Premier should have an app. So yesterday, as I was working, I just tapped Premier app, and bingo, it came up. I was so happy. And since then, I've been listening to it. And as I was listening to it today, I hear about the partner. I said, okay, let me do something.
1: So you heard the call. You heard the call to give, and you got involved straight away with the giving. Clara, that's so wonderful. Tell me what Premier means to you. Has there been a time when you've heard something particular that's made a difference to your life?
2: Yeah, the words that I hear, the people that come, like, you know, what's the name of this pastor? The different people that comes on air to kind of minister, Jeremiah and the one
1: David Jeremiah.
2: David Jeremiah, then the one that died. What is his name? I don't forget.
1: Stuart Briscoe.
2: Oh, In Touch. In Touch has been a great impact. In Touch Ministry. I listen to him every time. And then you bring a lot of people that speaks the word. And again, the music. I'm the kind of person, I like music, particularly gospel music. So that kind of helped me when I'm really down. I remember the early days when my kids were young. Oh, it was really tough. But Premier Radio was my lifeline. I just listened to it and kind of calmed me down. It made me to know that God is with me and God is always there. The words that come out of the ministration from everybody that comes on the air, it just make great impact. And as I kept my spirit up, and as kept me from, you know, from having any mental breakdown, I can tell you that it has been a great impact on my life. So that's why I was very distraught in the last couple of months. I couldn't listen, because I listened to it even to sleep. I put it on, and that's the last thing I listen to, and I sleep off. So when I couldn't hear the for the past 3 months, I was telling my husband, I said, what is wrong with me, Premier? I mean, I listen to it on my car, but I don't stay in my car every time. So then when I was able to find the app yesterday, oh, that was the best thing that happened to
0: so
2: me.
0: So you're a happy little bunny. It's Michael here now, by the way, Clara. Yeah, so you were a happy bunny when Premier came back to your ears yesterday. What's your dream, Clara, for the future ministry of Premier? Do you want to see more people come to Christ? Do you want to see Christians grow, or what?
2: Yes. You know, the scripture said that until the gospel must be spoken to all to the end of the earth. So everybody must know about the gospel of Jesus Christ, that is our Lord and our Savior, and there's no other way that we can go to heaven except through Jesus Christ. It kind of grieves me when people don't know that Jesus is the only way. So that is what I'm so grateful that Premier is doing,

0: taking people to understand that Jesus is the only way, is the only one that can give peace, is the Prince of Peace. And there's no peace in this world when there's no Jesus. So doing that, letting everybody know about Jesus so that they can make an informed decision. Because when they don't know, they don't hear, they don't understand. But when there's a gospel speaking about Jesus Christ, definitely people will can make informed decision that, oh, I want to be Christ. I want to follow Christ. But if they don't know about Christ, how would they be able to accept him? So that is my prayer.
1: Bless you, Clara. Thank you so much for talking to us today. Lovely to get the inspiration that you brought to the show. Thank you. And we really appreciate your gift as well. Don't we, Esther?
2: Yes, we do. We appreciate every single gift, whether it's a monthly or a one-off gift. 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

0: Well, it's Premier Christian Radio. Thank you so much for joining us this morning. Different programmes at the moment because it is our partner appeal. Your opportunity to stand with us here at Premier and invest in this ministry so that God can keep on working through this radio ministry right across the UK and beyond. Now, we want to say thank you for all the gifts that have come in just recently, but we want to come towards the end of our breakfast show, which is at 10 o'clock, by the way, on high, on a real big high. So to get to where we need to be by 10 o'clock, we need another £2,500 needed by 10. So let me ask you the question, what's your very best gift? Your very best gift can be a one-off, can be a monthly. And Esther will tell you right here and now, what would happen if it was a monthly gift of, say, £10 or more?
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0: 6 years ago, I was told that I would lose my sight. And that is exactly what has happened. I am now registered blind. I was very upset at the time that I was told that. And I said to God, how on earth am I going to manage without any sight? And God said, stop worrying. Haven't I always provided for you? I will provide for you again. And he directed me to Premier Christian Radio. And I just want to say that Premier has been like a spiritual lighthouse in a very dark existence.
1: Wow. Can't imagine, can you? I mean, Margaret's obviously living this. And Margaret, thank you for being so open and frank with us. But you can't imagine what it will be like living your life without being able to see what's going on around you. But isn't that testimony powerful, that God promised he'd be there for her? And he is. And that's the wonderful thing about the Christian faith. And that's what we celebrate every day here on Premier Christian Radio. And we want to say thank you. It's almost 31 years. I think it's 31 years next week that we celebrate our 31st birthday. And God's been faithful to this radio ministry as well. It's expanded amazingly. And both that in terms of the number of stations and also the number of listeners. So we come to you now and again to say, look, we believe we've got a real part to play in the ministry of Christ in this country, reaching out to people who maybe will never be in touch with the church, maybe don't even know one single Christian. And God is using this ministry. So we're looking for some more resources before 10 o'clock. Esther will tell you about that. And we're asking you, what's your best gift to invest in this ministry today?
2: And thank you so much to people that have been giving already. Sandra in London, thank you for committing to a £20 a month gift. She says this, Michael, which I think is really lovely. I haven't been able to give in a while, and now I've got the opportunity to give again. Thank you so much, Sandra, for partnering us with us. And a friend listening in Woking this morning, I love this message. We've been praying for a job for my husband, and God finally opened the door for him. I told the person from Premier that I would donate once he had a job, so that's what I'm doing. I love that. Someone giving again out of thanks and gratitude for what God has given them. So what's your reason for giving this morning? Just to refresh your memory, by 10 o'clock, we need to raise £2,147 exactly. Which part of that could you play? I bet for someone listening right now, for you listening right now, you're thinking 147, I can do that. Great. Please do. Premier.plus. Maybe you're listening and thinking, £2,000, I could do that. Then please do that. Premier.plus. 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

0: You really, truly are a blessing. Yes, you are. That's what Carolyn Hales-Owen has said with her monthly gift this morning. I think it applies to you, Michael Fanstone. You truly are a blessing.
1: Oh.
0: I think it applies to everybody who's part of the team here at Premier. And it definitely applies to you listening this morning because your gifts really, truly are a blessing. Michael, why are gifts so important?
1: Because they're the main, by far the main means by which Premier Christian Radio is funded. And you would never think about this, but it actually costs a lot of arms and a lot of legs, to put it in that kind of language, to actually be able to fund a radio station, let alone a Christian one, because we have the same costs as all the big boys, but actually we don't have the advertisers that they have to sustain what they do. So we come to you, and it's a great exercise in faith. Actually, this is a Christian radio station, so why not that our funding model is, we come to you, we say, look, we've calculated what we need to do what we believe God is calling us to do, and here's what we've got to raise. And then it can happen. Then the ministry can happen. And that's how it's been. So look, what we're looking for right now is to actually make sure that we get another £2,000 by 10 o'clock, 12 minutes. But there's some help on the way, okay? Because a generous friend has said they will double the next £1,000 in total given, and it's got to come in during the next song. So if you haven't given yet during this appeal, this is your big moment, all right? Every gift given will be doubled during the next song, up to £1,000. That could bring us to another £2,000 by 10.
0: That would be very good, wouldn't it?
1: I'm getting excited already.
0: So let me just double check here. So we need to raise £2,000, but a generous friend has said, I'm going to help with that. I've got £1,000 to give into this. And that means the way I want to use it is I want to double every gift given in the next song to encourage you to give if you're listening this morning. Whatever your best gift is, if it's given in the next song, it's going to be doubled by this generous friend who wants us to see us meet this target. Your gift of £100 would be doubled. Your monthly gift of £20 a month would be doubled. Whatever gift you've got to give will be doubled if you give it during this song. Do you know what? I'm just checking the phone lines, Michael. There's nobody on the line right now. That's good news because it means all the lines are free for you. The number 08,074.

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0: brilliant rhyme there from Lauren Daigle, rhyming genius with Jesus. I don't think I've ever heard that before. It is 6 minutes to ten. You're listening to Esther and Michael with you for the final few minutes of this special inspirational breakfast, encouraging you to give and invest into the work of Premier Christian Radio to keep your Premier strong on air, being that confident, courageous, loving Christian voice over the airwaves and through the app and all the rest of it as well. Now, very exciting thing is happening right now. Every single gift is being doubled. Yes, doubled, thanks to a generous friend of Premier Christian Radio. There's still £870 left in this match fund. We do not want to miss out on a single penny of that. 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Five friends on the line already, but there's still space for you, 08000 74 77 77. Just £370 left of this match fund. 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Because Paul's now going to tell you how important Premier has been to him.
1: I'm a 55-year-old man from Kent. For 30 years, I was actively involved in the New Age, the occult, and spiritualism. But 1 year ago, Jesus came into my life, and he showed me that this was all the work of the devil. I was an unbeliever at the time, so it was a real shock to me, as you can imagine. I turned my back on it all, and I turned to Jesus. He has truly transformed my life. I have joy in my heart and I enjoy a loving relationship.
2: And then celebrate.
3: That's Paul. And Paul, thank you so much for what you have shared with us. Praise God for the difference he's made in your life and in so many other people's lives as well. Look, we've got to celebrate. Esther, we've got celebrate.
0: Tell me.
3: Together.
0: I'm ready.
3: And big cheers. Well, hey, we did it. We got that amount of money that was needed by 10 o'clock and we've done it with a few minutes to spare.
0: Woo-hoo!
3: Thanks to all those wonderful people in our Premier family. And we're just so grateful to each one. Hannah in Coventry, somebody in Tunbridge, somebody in Solihull, somebody in Ballyclare. Victor, who's in Belfast, somebody in Oxford, somebody in London, Margaret in Brentwood, you all played a part in this and as others as well. I haven't got the time to actually tell you all the names. What I can tell you is God

0: has been so good, and we've got so much to say thank you to him for and to you for. But of course, we're still in the middle of this appeal. It's a 4-day appeal, and we're just in the first bit of the second day. So plenty more to come, because plenty more resources are needed. 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Even in these dying seconds of this hour between 9 and 10, what can you do? 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
7: Good morning, I'm Donna Birrell. Police chiefs say they'll review anti-racism guidance following the murder of student Henry Novak in Southampton. The 18-year-old was stabbed multiple times last December and died while he was handcuffed after being wrongly accused of racism by his attacker. Violent clashes broke out between police and protesters last night, with two arrests so far. Labour MP Dan Desai is calling for calm.
8: We need to make sure that the public debate is conducted in a sensible way rather than individuals politicising people's pain. But what we do need to do is to make sure that the police is there to serve everybody equally.
7: A Royal Navy helicopter has crashed into a field in Devon. Emergency services are at the scene at Sowerton Down near Okehampton. Several road closures are in place. Witnesses reported hearing an explosion in the area just after 3 o'clock this morning. Ukrainian drones have hit St. Petersburg, where an economic conference nicknamed Russia's Davos is getting underway. President Zelensky says his forces targeted an oil terminal in the city. There are calls for the government to have a maternity commissioner after a rise in the number of women in England experiencing traumatic injuries when giving birth. Theo Clark is a former MP who chaired the Birth Trauma Inquiry and experienced problems herself. She says there's a postcode lottery when it comes to maternity care.
9: Depending on where you currently give birth, you will actually receive a different level of care. And that's something that I wrote to the previous Prime Minister and asked them to address by launching a national maternity strategy. And I find it quite frankly outrageous that the current government hasn't implemented that when they've had every opportunity to do so.
7: A woman has been appointed for the first time to lead the Vatican's communications. Maria Montserrat Alvarado, who's currently head of Eternal Word Television Network, will take up the role in November. Pope Leo has chosen the values of sport as his prayer intention for June. It coincides with the opening of the Men's World Cup in just over a week's time, a home tournament for the first American-born Pope, with the event being hosted in the US, Mexico and Canada. In a social media video, Leo explains what he'll be praying for.
10: That sport may be an instrument of peace, encounter, and dialogue among cultures and nations, and that it may promote values such as respect, solidarity, and personal growth.
7: And tributes are being paid to Dale Roten, the co-founder of the mission organisation Operation Mobilisation, who's died at the age of 88. Dale was a mission pioneer who started the work of OM in the late 1950s with two college friends after making their first mission trip to Mexico. He spent his life sharing the gospel and distributing Christian literature across the globe.
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7: It's a rather unsettled start to Wednesday across the UK. We have a band of persistent rain making its way across Scotland, where temperatures are around 17 degrees in Aberdeen, but much cooler in the mountains. Northern Ireland is looking at 13 degrees Celsius with light rain this hour, whilst Wales will see persistent rain spreading eastwards with Cardiff on 18 degrees Celsius. England sees a mix of sunshine and showers developing later, particularly in the north, with breezy conditions for most. London is a comfortable 14 degrees to begin with. That's your latest from the Premier News team. 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
11: Thank you, Donna, for bringing us the latest headlines there. A very good morning to you. Thank you to Michael and Esther as well for taking us through the first part of the morning. It's great to have your company. My name is Lydia Bennett, and it's a joy to be with you on this Wednesday morning. Happy hump day to you. You are with me on a really special day here on Premier Christian Radio because it is our partner appeal. Yes, indeed. Everything that we do here at Premier is made possible by people just like you. Did you know that Premier is listener supported? And because of that, we are able to stay completely focused on what matters the most, right? Sharing the love of Jesus boldly, speaking truth, speaking wisdom and compassion, and bringing hope to our world. Now, if you just had a look at the news this morning, you'll know that our world needs hope. Our nation needs hope. And that is what Premier is all about. And you can partner with us in bringing hope to people and bringing the good news of the gospel to people. You can join us in doing that. How? I hear you asking. 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Whatever you can give, we are so, so grateful. 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Whatever you can give, we are incredibly grateful. Incredibly, I'm going to say it a few times just so I get that right. We are incredibly grateful for every single gift that you give. And I wonder whether you could give your best gift in the next 24 minutes, to be precise. We are needing about £2,000 to stay on track in the next half an hour. Could you be one of those people to maybe give £2,000? Is that something that you, if you look at your finances, you could do that? or people who have already said yes to that vision is Rita in Croydon. She has given £100. Rita says, I would like to make my contribution to building the kingdom of God. That is what we are all about here at Premier, advancing the kingdom of God in every space right here in the UK. We've also had Jacqueline in London, who's given £30. Thank you, Jacqueline. Margaret in Brentwood, who's also given £30. Margaret says, it's an amazing thing. Premier is an amazing thing. It's helped me through many things, and everyone needs it. We know, don't we, that everyone needs the good news of the gospel. So if you are behind that vision, why not give your best gift today? We are needing £2,000 by the end of this half hour. Could you do that? Do you have that sort of money? Or maybe you just want to make a small dent in that amount. Maybe you've got £10 to give. Maybe you've got £50, £100, £1,000, whatever it is. We are so grateful and we need to stay on track. Premier.plus is the place to do it. Or call our team on 08000 74 77 77. Ooh.

0: especially love listening to David Hathaway and Jeff Lucas and Josh in the afternoons. And I love the worship. We're told in the Bible to praise and thank the Lord. And I think listening to Premier helps us do that. I think we need to have a Christian radio. I was at the beginning, I remember going to Battersea with my young son for the launch of Premier, and I was so excited to have the radio station in London and the surrounding area. And I think we need to keep that going for generations to come. It would be such a shame if we just turned the radio on and didn't have anything. It would be, yeah, so sad.
1: How incredible is that, Valerie from Hemel Hempstead there, just talking about the fact that she's been with Premier since the launch over 30 years ago. How amazing is that? Maybe you're listening this morning. You're thinking, yeah, that's me too. I've been listening to Premier for a really, really long time and I want to give into this mission. I have been listening for a while and it's something that's really important to me. Or maybe you're thinking, I am completely new to Premier. Maybe I switched on the radio this week and came across Premier Christian Radio. 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Whatever it is, it's so needed at the moment. I want to say thank you to a friend in Bristol who has just given £100. We're so grateful for that gift. Thank you so much. I also want to say another thank you as well. Well, thank you to the person who, the people who have just been on the phones as well. We're still needing about £1,800 by 10:30 this morning. Where can you do that? You can go to premier.plus or call our team on 08000 74 77 77. It is so easy to do. It will take mere minutes to partner with what God is doing. 08000 74 77 77 is the number to call. Now, we've just had a couple of lines freed up, so why not hop on the phone? Our team are ready, they are willing. You'll go straight through because no one is on the phone at the moment. Call that number, 08000 74 77 77. And maybe you've been looking at your finances and you're thinking, I could do that. I could cover that whole amount, that £1,800 that is needed by 10:30. If that is you, you're so needed right now. Premier.plus is the website to go to, and the number is 08000 74 77 77. Maybe you are like Valerie in Hemel Hempstead, who really loves the worship here on Premier Christian Radio. Maybe you love the teaching. Maybe you're just so encouraged by hearing the news from a Christian perspective, finding out how you can pray for what's going on in our world, because our world really needs prayer at the moment. We've only got 15 minutes to go on this. £1,800 is needed by 10:30. 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The number is 08000 74 77 77.

Oh, that is our prayer, isn't it? Right here on earth. We want heaven to be right here on earth. We also want the kingdom to advance in the UK. That is our prayer. And that is what you are sowing into when you give to the Premier Christian Radio Partner Appeal. We know that we want this nation to turn to Jesus. That is what Premier is all about. It's about spreading hope. It's spreading the truth of the gospel. Now, that is something that I am completely on. I'm on board with that. I hope you are too. Now, currently, we are in need of about £1,800. That is what is needed by 10:30. We need that to stay on track. Could you make a dent in that number? Maybe you're looking at your bank account right now and you're thinking, I've got £1,800 that I could give right now. If that is you, maybe that you feel the Spirit just convicting you, or the Spirit just prompting you, encouraging you to give that amount, £1,800. That is what is needed. Premier.plus is the place to go online, or call our team on 08000 74 77 77. Now, what do you love about Premier? How does God use this ministry in your life? Why is it a big part of your daily life? Why is it vital to your faith? Maybe you love big breakfast on a Saturday morning with myself and Max. Maybe you love daytime where we have testimonies of God at work in people's lives. I know I find that so encouraging. It has built my faith. Maybe you just love hearing the news from a Christian perspective. Maybe you love inspirational breakfast with Esther and Michael. Maybe you love being with Michael throughout the night for hope through the night. Maybe on a Sunday morning, you love being with Simon Ward for worship at home. Whatever it is, what is Premier to you? 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We know that God is blessing people through this ministry. So that is what you are giving into right now. Premier.plus, or call our team on 08000 74 77 77. I'm going to say that number again, and I'm going to say it slowly. 08000 74 77 77. So get your phone out right now. In fact, I'm going to do it with you. I've got my phone in my hand. I'm going to punch in those

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That is the number to call. 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

The Lion and the Lamb from Big Daddy Weave, just coming up to 10:30 on this Wednesday morning. It's so good to have your company. You're with me, Lydia Bennett, and you join me for a really special day here on Premier Christian Radio because it is our partner appeal. 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And you know what? Time is ticking on our current challenge. We're still needing 1,750 by 10:30. Only 4 minutes to go. We need to stay on track with this. Could you be that person to give that full 1,750?

0: £50. Or maybe you could make a great dent in it. Could that be you? Right now, Premier.plus is the website. Or call our team on 08000 74 77 77. What part of that £1,750 could you play? Could you give that whole amount? Maybe it's just a small part. Whatever it is, we are so grateful for every single gift. In fact, we are so grateful to Stuart in Croydon, who has given £50. Stuart says, I love Premier Peace Radio. It's so calming and restful yet uplifting. I also really enjoy using the Journa app. That is what you are giving into when you do give. You're not just giving to Premier Christian Radio, you're giving to the whole ministry here at Premier. The Journa app, Premier Peace, Premier Praise, Premier Gospel as well. That is what you are sowing into. Now, someone who has also decided to sow into what God is doing through Premier is Dallas, who is in Hull. Dallas, good morning to you. How are you doing?
1: Not too bad. The sun's gone, so I'm a bit peeved about that, but never mind. It's going to come back, isn't it?
0: Yes, it's going to come back. Dallas is so
1: all those people that are moaning, you must be so happy now.
0: Dallas, it's so good to have you on the programme. I want to ask, you know, how did you come across Premier, and what kind of difference has it made in your life?
1: I can't remember how I came across Premier Radio. I don't know. Maybe I was strolling, and you know, when you go through the television, right?
0: Yeah.
1: And different channels. So I think that's and what attracted me to it, that I can't because of my illness or whatever you want to call it. I can't always get to church. Yeah. Mm-hmm. And what I noticed that on Sunday, you have Holy Communion, and a lot of other things. So for me, when I can't get to church, I can still have church in my home through your channel, yeah?
0: Mm-hmm.
1: And I love the variety of gospel music, of church. You know, you've got your hymns, your traditional hymns, and then you've got modern hymns in modern music, you know what I mean?
0: Mm.
1: And I love that. I like variety. You get reggae, you get the African beats, and then you do get the traditional. What's the name of the lady? She comes on a Sunday as well. She plays people who phone and ask for certain hymns and songs.
0: Pam Rhodes?
1: But anyway, yeah. Oh, I love it. That is so lovely.
0: We love Pam.
1: Yeah, and I love to listen to, is it Dr. Jeremiah?
0: Mm.
1: Yeah, you have such a variety of preachers, you know? So there'll be someone who will fit with how you think. So they're not all the same. I like the variety about Premier Radio.
0: You get to see a real variety of the different traditions in the UK church and the worldwide church and the music as well.
1: Yep, that's what I love. And also you have guest speakers.
0: Mm.
1: You have people who come and will speak about how they became a Christian. It's a very interesting, not just from Christian point of view, it's just a very interesting program. So now I'm in Hull at the moment for a little while, and I'm on my own. It's the first time in my life that I've actually lived on my own, which I do enjoy. And so I've got the program on the television, and I've got, is it DAB radio? So I've got it in my bedroom. So I can listen to Premier Radio all day, or I can choose what I want. And and that's nice as well for me.
0: Mm-hmm.
1: Yeah, and I really can't remember. I haven't been a Christian all my life, but this program just fits into me, because things that I don't know are brought to my attention, even in terms of the Bible.
0: Yeah,
1: so you get Bible reading, you get preaching, such a variety.
0: Mm.
1: And I think it make it makes a lot of difference to elderly people.

0: people like myself who most probably can't get out to church, and but you feel as though you're in church, if you know what I mean. It's
1: yeah.
0: got that atmosphere about it.
1: Oh, so
0: and
1: good.
0: That's what I like.
1: And
0: Yeah,
1: you know,
0: I love hearing about people's stories as well.
1: Well, it's always such an encouragement, isn't it, when you hear other people's faith stories and hear how God is really at work in people's lives. I always find that such an encouragement myself. You know, there's someone doing the interviews, I get so boosted in my faith. Dallas, I wonder, you know, what difference do you think Premier has made to your faith life, to your relationship with God?
0: How can I say? I'm a person who, I'm of the spirit, right? The spirit of God is what I'm in. So for me, I guess it helps me in that way. I'm not so much about preaching and all kinds of and Bible and all of that. I'm a child of God, right? And God has blessed me. You have no idea, my dear, of his grace to me and his mercy to me. So I have a close relationship with Father, Son, and Holy Spirit. And so Premier now, it does the Bible bit that I can't do. Do you understand what I'm saying?
1: Yeah,
0: like,
1: yeah.
0: But it's a twofold. If you've got eye problems or whatever, and you cannot read the Bible, you get that side.
1: Yeah.
0: And then the other side is the joyful side, where you're free to just be in the spirit. Of which I think is important to be in, have a connection with the Father, the Son, and the Holy Spirit. Because I find that when I've got a problem or whatever, I can go to the Holy Spirit, or I want to pray and I don't know what to say, how to put it. I can go to the Holy Spirit and I can ask the Holy Spirit to do it for me. You know, so you, the program gives you a variety of things. Wherever you are in your walk with God, it's got many footsteps.
1: Yeah, so good to.
0: It's not.
1: Yeah, so good to hear, Dallas. Honestly, I'm really encouraged that you feel that, you know, you're being fed by the ministry of Premier Christian Radio. I wonder, you know, if someone is listening right now thinking, why should I give? I feel a bit hesitant, you know, my what I give isn't going to make a difference. What would you say to them?
0: Everything, no matter how small or how big, makes a difference. Right? It doesn't make sense to me to say, oh, well, I mean, I've put £10. Someone might say, oh, but then when you add tens up every month, it adds, it doesn't get less, it increases, you know what I mean, the number. So even if you put £5, it doesn't matter, because if it's £5 a month, it adds up.
1: Yeah.
0: You know what I mean? What
1: Absolutely.
0: I'm saying, it doesn't matter whether you give a big amount or you get a small amount. That's not the point. The point is that you're showing your appreciation and you're getting something out of the program.
1: Yeah. It's what it says in scripture, you know, how the Lord really uses the fish and the loaves that we have, and he multiplies. So I absolutely agree with you there. Dallas, thank you so much for joining me and for sharing how Premier makes a difference to your life. It's so good to hear how you really benefited from the ministry of Premier Christian Radio. Now, if you are like Dallas and you're thinking, I absolutely agree. It's so important to my discipleship journey. Premier speaks to me. Worship at home on a Sunday is so important to my faith journey. 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Really easy to do. 08000 74 77 77. 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Or maybe you've got £1,000 that you could give. 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

Matt Redman with The Praise Is Yours on Premier Christian Radio. 20 minutes to 11, and that means time is ticking down on our current challenge. We are still needing about £1,500 by 11 o'clock. 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You have joined me, Lydia Bennett, on this Wednesday morning for our partner appeal. This is your opportunity to invest into what God is doing through Premier Christian Radio. Now, as I mentioned, we are still needing £1,500 by 11 o'clock. And if we get that before 11, another £500 will be added to the total. But we need to have that number, that £1,500 in the pot. Maybe you could clear that whole amount right now. Time is ticking on this. We don't want to miss this opportunity to have another £500 added to the pot. That means that money is going to go even further. More people are going to be reached with the gospel. That is what we are all about here at Premier Christian Radio. We need to reach that target, £1,500 by 11 o'clock. Premier.plus is our website where you can give. 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And if you give in the next, 19 minutes, you'll get

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Oh, that has to be one of my favourite worship songs of all time. Goodness of God from Jen Johnson on Premier Christian Radio. It's currently 13 minutes to 11. You're with me, Lydia Bennett, on this Wednesday morning. And you're listening to The Partner Appeal on Premier Christian Radio. This is all about partnering with what God is doing through Premier Christian Radio. We are so blessed that God is blessing us and he is able to really move through this ministry. And we have been hearing some incredible stories of God at work in your lives through Premier. And I want to say a thank you to Margaret in Brighton, who's just given £100. Margaret says, "I'm registered blind, so I have to depend on audio messages and programmes. I'm so deeply grateful to Premier for providing the variety of programmes that it gives to its listeners. I so appreciate the teaching, the discussions, the interviews and the music. I want to thank you so much because I have no ability to read the Bible or books except through audio versions. Thank you so much." Well, thank you to Margaret. Thank you so much for your generosity. It really does make a big difference. And that £100 moves us that much closer to our target of £1,300 by the end of this hour. And that number is so important because if we have that £1,300 given before 11, a generous friend of Premier will give another £500 on top of it. 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Because

Celtic Worship on Premier Christian Radio with Because He Lives. Coming up to you 6 minutes to 11 on this Wednesday morning. That means time is ticking down on our current challenge. Do you know what? This is your opportunity to partner with what God is doing through Premier Christian Radio. We're looking for about £1,270 by 11. And if we reach that, another £500 will be added. Your gift is so important. We are so grateful for your generosity. There might be one person right now who could give that full amount, that £1,270. We could see this challenge done before 11. Could that be you? Is that you? Is that a specific amount that maybe the Holy Spirit is prompting you to give right now? 1,270 by 11 o'clock. And if we reach that, another £500 will be added into the pot. How amazing is that for your money to go that little bit further? Now, there is still a bit of time to meet this challenge, but not very long left, about 6 minutes to go. That is plenty of time to go onto our website, premier.plus, to give, or to call our team on 08000 74 77 77. Or maybe you're thinking you could be like Margaret in Merthyr Tydfil, who's given £30. Thank you, Margaret. Maybe it's that that's the kind of amount that you can give right now. We are so grateful for every single... We are so grateful for every single gift that you give. And we know that God really blesses those gifts. He multiplies them. We see that in scripture so often, don't we? He multiplies the things that we have. Could you give right now? Premier.plus. 08000 74 77 77 is the number to call. Maybe you could clear that £1,270 by 11. That full amount, is that something that you could give right now? Premier.plus is the place to go, or call our team. 08000

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9: Hello there, I'm James Lewis. A Royal Navy helicopter has crashed into a field in Devon. Emergency services are at the scene in Sawton Down near Oakhampton. Several road closures are in place. Witnesses reported hearing an explosion in the area just after 3 o'clock this morning. Meanwhile, Hampshire Police say 11 officers and a police dog were injured during protests in Southampton last night over the killing of student Henry Nowak. The 18-year-old was stabbed multiple times and died while handcuffed after his Sikh attacker falsely accused him of racism. The police watchdog's investigating. Home Secretary Shabana Mahmood has accused demonstrators of hijacking this tragedy to stir up violence. Ukraine's president says his forces have struck Russian targets, including a St. Petersburg oil terminal, overnight. The facility is more than 1,000 kilometres from the border. St. Petersburg is currently hosting an economic forum nicknamed Russia's Davos and is the home city of President Vladimir Putin. The number of women suffering third or fourth degree tears during childbirth has increased by a quarter in 5 years. NHS data shows around 1 in 35 women who gave birth in England in the last year had one and usually required surgery. It happened to Megan, who says the traumas had lasting effects.
10: It can be really lonely and really traumatising, and just to have that humanity and somebody just ask if you're okay and what they can do for you next and explain what's happening to you at the time. Just to be treated like a human.
9: England's chief midwifery officer says new clinical standards are being introduced. Tributes are being paid to Dale Roten, the co-founder of mission organisation Operation Mobilisation, OM, who's died at the age of 88. Dale was a mission pioneer who started the work of OM in the late 1950s with two college friends after making their first mission trip to Mexico. He spent his life sharing the gospel and distributing Christian literature across the globe. OM's international director Ian Pickett described him as an unsung hero in the mission world. A woman has been appointed for the first time to lead the Vatican's communications. Maria Montserrat Alvarado, who is currently head of Eternal World Television Network, will take up the role in November. Her appointment continues Pope Leo's path of reform and renewal. And Pope Leo's revealed his prayer intention for June.
11: In times of war and extreme polarization, sport is one of the few things that bring us closer together.
9: The Pope says he'll be praying that sports will be an instrument of peace and create dialogue between people and nations. It's as the Men's World Cup kicks off in just over a week's time. And a dolphin, fox and butterfly and owl are among the animals that could appear on banknotes. The Bank of England wants people to give their views on a selection of wildlife native to the UK that will feature on the next batch. It's part of a consultation launched today.
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9: Across the UK, it's a mixed picture. Northern Ireland is seeing plenty of cloud and showers with temperatures around 11 degrees Celsius in Belfast. Scotland too is rather wet with Edinburgh at 15 degrees Celsius and a brisk southwesterly breeze. Wales is enjoying milder air with Cardiff at

to you just after 11 o'clock on Wednesday the 3rd of June. Thank you, James, for bringing us the headlines there. You're with me, Lydia Bennett, on Premier Christian Radio Net. 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

is going to go twice as far. So the first 5 monthly gifts in this hour will be doubled. 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

0: Ren Collective on Premier Christian Radio with Build Your Kingdom here. That is our prayer too. We want God's kingdom to be here on earth in the UK. That is what Premier is all about. That is what you are sowing into. That's what you're investing into when you give to the Premier Christian Radio Partner Appeal. My name is Lydia Bennett, by the way. It's 11 minutes past 11 on this Wednesday morning, and you're listening to the Partner Appeal on Premier Christian Radio. Now, our challenge at the moment, we are looking for 5 monthly gifts this hour, and the first 5 will be doubled. What an opportunity. 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That money is going to go twice as far. 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Lives are transformed through this ministry. It is just that simple. 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He transforms people's situations. You are investing into that right now. Premier.plus is the place to go if you want to give that first monthly gift that's going to be doubled, or call our team on 08000 74 77 77. Now, someone who has decided to give is Grace in London. She joins me right now. Grace, good morning to you. How are you doing?
1: Good morning, Lydia. Thank you. Good to talk to you.
0: Grace, how did you come across Premier? When did you find out about Premier, and what kind of difference does it make to your life?
1: I have been listening to Premier for years before you went digital, even when it was analog. I don't know if I think I was trying to find, because I don't, being an analog radio, I didn't get the good reception in one of my bedrooms or my lounge. But so I was trying to find a radio, was it radio LBC or radio 4? And then I sort of, it happens that I found you, but my friend was listening to Premier as well. I'm not sure if she mentioned to me that about Premier, or I introduced her to introduced Premier to her. So Kathy, my friend, who is with the Lord, that so she's not with us. So we were listening to that, and yes, it was. I think it was one of the shows that it was hosted by Premier. I think I went with my friend all the way. I can't. It was not Battersea. It was somewhere else. So I knew Premier for years, but then obviously I'm listening to other radio stations as well, and I stopped paying for the BBC's license. So I said, well, I'm going to invest in God's kingdom, and Premier's is in my heart. So you're the only radio and Christian radio station.
0: So you decided to
1: invest and give
0: the money that you're investing into the BBC to Premier.
1: Well, I was not really watching. I didn't make use of my license too much, because I'm not sleeping very well. I'm exhausted. So I usually, if I do listen to something, I may listen to the repeat of that. And that was not even working, because I'm totally blind and the screen reader was playing up. So the Premier is really good, because you just...

0: listening to something that you think oh, what it's but you're sure that you're connected with a real human being as well,
1: yeah.
0: And you're talking to you have this relationship, family relationship, life relationship. When they play the music, they that's repeated. That's absolutely fine. But at least you know that you're talking to someone, to a Christian brother or sister. It means so much to me.
1: Yeah. Grace, tell me, what is the best part about Premier? What have you been impacted by the most?
0: The teaching is absolutely in the morning, because in the evening I'm hopeless. This morning I was listening to Joel Briscoe, to Jack Smith, to another program after the Turning Point, or what is it? I'm listening to. But I don't. If I miss it one day, one program, I don't mind. But because that half an hour, I think it is, of preaching, that give you the meat,
1: yeah.
0: And you can sort of, you can think of it, and during the day you think, and so you remember something to sort of use it as an investment, and you, what have I put in in Jesus' bank for myself.
1: I love that. You know, it's a real investment, isn't it? When you give to Premier, that you're investing in the kingdom of God. Grace, if someone is listening right now thinking, I don't know whether I should give, you know, this is, how significant is this? You know, I don't know whether my money is going to make a difference. What would you say to them?
0: I'm sure it does make a lot of difference, because it's a thank you offering anyway. It's a thank you offering, and also there are. I have a good church. We are doing the Zoom this evening because I'm exhausted, so I cannot go in person. We are absolutely. But I was listening to several people who couldn't go to church, or I don't know how that happened. But so you are, for lonely people. I'm not one of them, but I can. I was listening to people, and you are the lifeline for them. And for me, you're a joy. It's lovely to have a Christian radio to sort of. It is something that I invest myself. Even I love my church, and it's a very good Christ-centered church. But when I am here at home and I'm very tired, making a cup of Earl Grey. I'm too tired to go for a coffee, but I make my decaffeinated Earl Grey tea. And then thank the Lord for you and listen to you.
1: Oh, Grace.
0: Thank you
1: so much. And I love to hear that Premier is a joy for you. And when you give, it's a thank you offering. So I want to say thank you, Grace, for joining me and for being generous and for giving to the Premier Christian Radio partner appeal. That was Grace in London there, just sharing why Premier is so significant to her. And she was saying that she's been listening to the appeal, and it's been impactful for her to hear how Premier has impacted the lives of people who can't leave home, who don't have community outside of home. Maybe that is you who, you know, you're listening this morning thinking, yeah, Premier is my church, Premier is my community. Would you give today? Premier.plus is our website, and our number is 08000 74 77 77. We are still looking for monthly gifts this hour, and the first five are going to be doubled. How amazing is that? Your money is going to be doubled. It's going to go twice as far. We're still looking for that first person to give a monthly gift. It can be any amount, by the way, as well. If it's, you can give £5 a month or £15 a month, or maybe you've got £50 a month that you could give. That's going to be doubled to £100. Whatever you give, the first five monthly gifts this hour are going to be doubled. This is not an opportunity that you want to miss. 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

Oh, she has a beautiful voice, doesn't she? Lucy Grimble. That was All Praise Belongs. 23 minutes past 11 on Wednesday, the 3rd of June. My name is Lydia Bennett. So good to have your company on this Wednesday hump day. Do you call it hump day? I don't think I ever call it hump day, but I have now. So maybe that's a pattern that I'll get into. 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This is an amazing opportunity available to you right now. Now, if you're to give £5, it's going to be double to £10 a month. If you give £50 a month right now, that's going to be double to £100 a month. How amazing is that? I'm so reminded of that story in the Gospels where Jesus takes a little boy's packed lunch and he multiplies it. He feeds 5,000 people. And we believe in the God of multiplication, don't we? We believe in the God who can do miracles with the little bits that we offer him. And that's the opportunity on offer right now. The first five monthly gifts this hour are going to be doubled. That money is going to go twice as far. We are so grateful for your generosity that has been pouring in over the last few days. But we're so grateful. But we want to see more people come to know Jesus. We want to see more hope shared with millions across the UK. And that is the opportunity at hand today. Will you be that first person to give that monthly gift that is going to be doubled? 08000 74 77 77 is the number to call, or go to our website premier.plus.

0: I'm very new to Premier Radio. I haven't been listening for very long, so I do apologise for that. I actually found your station. I literally turned on the car and turned on the radio, and the station popped up, and it's not one that I even knew existed, and I didn't even know that it wasn't, obviously listening to it, I didn't realize that it was led by donations. And so I listened, and I must admit, I'm somebody that sort of strayed from God's path over the last few years due to losing quite a few people close to me and my own health deteriorating. I've sort of felt quite angry and stressed and really lost in a way. And it was almost like a real big sign to me by turning on the radio and hearing, I think it was Joy, Unspeakable Joy, the song. And it was just so uplifting. And I've not stopped listening since. Every time I'm in the car, I have Premier Radio on, and even my children, who I struggle to get into church now, I have returned to church since listening to Premier Radio. I struggle to get my children in there, but they all sing along to the radio. And even when they don't realize they're singing along to a Christian song, they're actually singing it at home. And it's just really lifted my whole family spirits at a time that we desperately needed it.
1: How incredible is that? That was the voice of Roxana in Winchester, just sharing with us how listening to Premier has really brought joy into her life, and it is the reason that she has returned to church. How amazing is that? That is exactly the kind of thing that you are investing into when you give a gift into the Premier Christian Radio Partner Appeal. It's just after 11:30 on this Wednesday morning. You're with me, Lydia Bennett, and as I say, it's our Partner Appeal. This is an amazing opportunity to partner with what

God is doing through this ministry. It's been such an encouragement to hear how God is at work in this nation. He is at work in people's lives. You can't dispute it. It's just so a faith building for us. And I'm so encouraged by some of the messages that you've been sending through. But I'm so encouraged by testimonies like that one from Roxana in Winchester. That's what you're investing into. So if you are able to give today, go to premier.plus or call our team on 08000 74 77 77. Now, there is an amazing opportunity for you right now. If you've been listening for a while, but you're thinking, oh, I don't know whether this is my time to give, believe you me, this is the time. Because in the next half an hour, every gift that is given will be doubled. Yes, indeed. Every gift that you give is going to be doubled. Maybe that's £5 that you can give. Doubled. £10. Doubled. £50, doubled, up to £1,500. Wow, what an opportunity. £100 doubled. Your money is going to go that two times further. How incredible is that? 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

Oh, what a song. Brooke Ligitwood on Premier Christian Radio with Bless God. It's coming up to 22 minutes to 12 on this Wednesday morning. My name is Lydia Bennett. What a joy it is to have your company. And I'm so pleased that you're with me right now, because I've got an amazing opportunity for you. 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You've already been generous in the last few minutes. In fact, so we were looking, it's up to £1,500. We've already had one person give £30. That means we still got a lot to go. Every gift will be doubled until 12 o'clock. I'm gonna say that again. Every gift is going to be doubled. If you give £100, that is going to be times by two, multiplied by two. It's going to be £200. If you give £500, that is going to be £1,000, doubled. What more could you want? That is, what an opportunity. And that's something that you can get involved in right now. Go to premier.plus or call our team on 08000 74 77 77. That number is going to be going round in your sleep. 08000 74 77 77. You don't want to miss this opportunity. Every gift doubled. Your money is going to go two times as far if you give before 12 o'clock. 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

Jesus' name above all names from KXC. Indeed, that is the truth, isn't it? That Jesus is the name above every name. We worship him because he is sovereign. He is powerful. That is what we believe here at Premier Christian Radio. And if you believe that too, why not give to the Premier Christian Radio Partner Appeal? 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If you are on board with that vision and you want more people to hear the good news of Jesus, go to premier.plus to give right now or call our team on 08000 74 77 77. Now, just a moment. You have joined at a perfect time because the opportunity at hand right now is pretty incredible. 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So if you give £100 in the next 15 minutes, that is going to be doubled to £200. 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

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Now, currently two people are on the line. I want to have five people on the line right now. Can you pick up your phone right now and call our team, 08000 74 77 77. This is not an opportunity you want to miss. It doesn't come around that often, having these gifts doubled, but you are listening at a point where those gifts are going to be times by two. 08000 74 77 77. Three people on the line at the moment. Let's get a few more people. 08000 74 77 77. That is the number. It's super easy. You're going to be sent straight through to one of our really friendly team. They're going to be waiting for you. They're real people. They're not robots. You'll get straight through to them. 08000 74 77 77. 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Four people on the line now. 08000 74 77 77. Let's get a final person. Let's get number five on the line right now. I'm waiting. 08000 74 77 77. That is a number you need to call. 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I want that fifth person right now on the line. Your gift is going to be doubled. It's going to be times by two. 08000 74 77 77.

You, the absolute bangers at the moment on Premier Christian Radio. That was Pat Barrett with Build My Life. It's 7 minutes to 12 on this Wednesday morning. You are being incredible right now because you're being so generous. I want to say massive thank you to Debbie in Bromley, who's given £250. That is going to be double Debbie. Also, I want to say thank you to Heather in Romford, who's given £30. Heather, that's going to be doubled at the moment. Also, want to say thank you to Ifeoma in Hornchurch. She's given £50. Doubled, Ifeoma. Also, want to say thank you to a friend in Belper who's given £100. That is doubled right now on Premier Christian Radio. Your gifts are being doubled. Yes, indeed. You're not hearing me incorrectly. That is so true. Every gift is going to be doubled. Now, we've got one final song for this challenge. I'm getting so excited. My voice is leaving me. I'm getting so enwrapped in this amazing challenge that my voice is just, I'm becoming strained. I'm that excited because your gifts are going to be doubled until 12 o'clock. Do not miss out on this opportunity. 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More people hearing the good news of the gospel. More people being stretched in their faith journey. More people being convicted and challenged and encouraged. So important, isn't it, to be encouraged in our walk with Jesus. Your money is going to go twice as far before 12 o'clock. 6 minutes to go. 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
2: Good afternoon, I'm James Lewis. Police say 11 officers and a police dog were injured during protests in Southampton last night over the killing of student Henry Nowak. Meanwhile, senior officers say they'll review anti-racism guidance after the victim was wrongly accused of abuse by his attacker and died wearing handcuffs. Reform's Home Affairs spokesperson Zia Yusuf says those policies are to blame.
3: We will bring about the Equal Treatment Act that will abolish and ban things like those race action plans and remove the DEI programs from our police forces that, as I say, demonstrably create racism against white people so that everyone is treated equally under the law.
2: A Royal Navy helicopter has crashed into a field in Devon. Emergency services are at the scene after it came down early this morning. Matt Steele has the details.
4: Witnesses report hearing a loud explosion just before 4 o'clock. It happened at Sowerton Down near Oakhampton, where police say a number of road closures are in place. The Royal Navy says an investigation's underway. The scene's just north of Dartmoor, where Navy helicopters are often seen training, and between the two air stations at Yeovilton in Somerset and Caldrose in Cornwall.
2: A rise in Muslim fundamentalism is threatening Christian communities in Bangladesh, according to persecution watchdog Open Doors. It says believers in some areas face almost daily threats, with many churches now choosing to meet in secret. 91% of people in Bangladesh are Muslim, and Robbie, an Open Doors partner in the country, tells Premier Moore.
5: Muslim religious fundamentalist and extreme groups are growing, and they are actively working in everywhere in the country. And this is how the Christian communities are going through pressure emotionally, socially, and politically.
2: A Nigerian bishop has welcomed the arrest of suspects linked to the mass kidnapping of schoolchildren in northwest of the country, calling it truly good news. 5 people have been detained over the abduction of 300 pupils and 12 staff from the school last November. Weapons and ammunition were also seized in the operation. Bishop Boulos Yohana said the arrest will bring some relief to families, but is urging authorities to make sure those responsible are properly brought to justice. Tributes are being paid to Del Roten, the co-founder of the mission organisation Operation Mobilisation, who's died at the age of 88. Del was a mission pioneer who started the work of OM in the late 1950s with 2 college friends after making their first mission trip to Mexico. He spent his life sharing the gospel and distributing Christian literature across the globe. OM's international director Ian Pickett described him as an unsung hero in the mission world. And church attendance is rising across the Diocese of Portsmouth, with some of the strongest growth in the Church of England. Adult attendances went up by 3.3% in 2025, while children's attendance rose by 7.4%. Church leaders also say Easter services were 11% busier than the year before, and Advent attendance jumped by almost 38%.
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2: Your weather this lunchtime: a band of rain will move eastwards throughout Wednesday, becoming slow-moving across parts of Scotland. A mix of sunshine and showers following, most frequent showers likely in the north, with hail and thunder possible for many. Windy for most areas. Those showers will continue into the afternoon and evening. Highs of 18 degrees Celsius in Cardiff, 19 in London, 16 in Edinburgh and 16 in Belfast. That's your latest from the Premier News team. 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
7: Thanks, James. Ooh, bit of a voice crack there from me. Thank you, James, for the headlines there. I'm just so excited, really. That's all I gotta say. I'm so excited because you have been incredibly generous. My name is Lydia Bennett, by the way. You're listening to Premier Christian Radio. It's 4 minutes past 12 on Wednesday, the 3rd of June. Gotta console myself. There you go. You're listening to Premier Christian Radio. It is our partner appeal. This is your opportunity to partner with what God is doing through Premier. Now, as I said, I'm so grateful, and I'm just

just over the moon, really, because you have been so generous. I've got to say thank you to Sue in Bristol, who's given £25. A friend in, or Claudette in London, who has given £15 a month. Thank you, Claudette. And Catherine in Hayes, who's given £50 a month, £50 a one-off, sorry, I should say. Thank you, Catherine. Linda in London, who's given £60. We've had a friend in Edgware, who has given £20. Sally in Torquay, £20. We've got Hancock in London, who's given £500. Thank you so much. And a friend in Craigavon, is that how you say that? Gavin, who's given £75. Thank you so much for your generosity. It really does mean so much. And honestly, that money is going right to this mission of Premier, which is all about sharing the hope and the peace and the transformation that the gospel offers us. More people in the UK need to know it, and that is what you are investing into. So thank you so much. Maybe you're listening right now, you're thinking, Lydia, I haven't given yet. Or maybe you've already given this week, but you're thinking, I could give some more. Premier.plus is the place to go. Or call our team on 08000 74 77 77. Our friend in Edgware said that Premier gives me so much peace and I love all the music and the testimonies. And Linda said that she was prompted by the campaign here on Premier Christian Radio, and she wants us to continue with our good work. Maybe you're like Linda and you love listening to Premier and you want this work to continue. That is what you are sowing into. 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Now, I'm going to be really, really honest with you. 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And I am wondering if there might be someone who could give a larger gift to help close that gap. 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That's something that I could step up and fill in that gap for those who can't give right now. £1,000, £5,000, £10,000. I'm gonna go there. £10,000. 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

0: I have been listening to Premier since 2007. My radio is never turned off unless I'm traveling. I think Premier, the powerful message of Christ, the truth that you are evangelizing to the world, is the most important thing I can ever hear. 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
1: The voice of Perpetual in London. What an amazing name. I love that name, Perpetual. It's 11 minutes past 12 on Wednesday the 3rd of June. And Perpetual there was just saying that Premier is evangelising. That is what we are all about. We are all about more people coming to know the good news of the gospel. We want the whole of the UK to know who Jesus is, because we know he is... He brings transformation, he brings peace, he's the Prince of Peace, he brings hope for people. And that is, as I say, that is completely what we are about. That is something that we feel so strongly about. And that is what you are sowing into when you give to Premier Christian Radio. 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Who doesn't want a Premier tote bag? They're sturdy. Because, you know, sometimes you get a tote bag and you think, I can't do much with this. It's not going to last me very long. It's going to get dirty and it's not going to last me very long. Premier tote bags are completely different. You are going to love this tote bag. 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

JJ Weeks Band with Look a Little Higher on Premier Christian Radio. It's 70 minutes past 12 on this Wednesday afternoon. My name is Lydia Bennett. So good to have your company. You've joined me at the perfect moment because it is the Premier Christian Radio Partner Appeal. And you have the opportunity right now to give £5 a month. Could you be one of those people to step up and say, yes, Lord, I'm going to give £5 a month now? What does £5 actually buy these days? Not very much. Certainly not very much when you pop into the supermarket. But when you invest it into Premier, it really goes a long way. It helps create so much encouragement, hope, and lives transform, lives change when they listen to Premier Christian Radio. When you sow that money into the work that we do here at Premier, things really start to shift. Lives are transformed by this ministry. So that is what your £5 will be going to. Now, we would love to invite you to be a monthly investor in Premier. Could you give £5 a month? Maybe you're listening right now thinking, Lydia, I've never given before to Premier. I don't know how much of a difference this is going to make. Let me tell you that when you give, that money makes a massive difference. Lives are transformed by the work of Premier. And we believe, don't we, in the God who takes the little that we have and multiplies it and uses it for his purposes. So many stories in scripture of God taking the skills, the limited gifts that we have, the material things that we have, and he uses them, he multiplies them. This is the same thing here. Will you give £5 a month? Premier.plus is the place to go. Or call our team on 08000 74 77 77. 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And let me remind you as well that our team are super friendly. 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We know that we follow the God, we worship the God who transforms people's lives. How amazing is that? 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

0: Well, I've been working with Christian books and Bibles all my life with CLC over in the French tropics mostly. And so I'm really quite keen on Bible bookshops and spreading the word in that way. It's part of the Great Commission, isn't it, really, if we sow into the radio, the ministry that you have there, we're sowing into eternity, I rather feel. And the Word of God, of course, is alive and quick, as it says in the Bible. And so we believe it's going to do the Lord's will and the Lord's work. So even if we are not doing it ourselves, directly speaking to someone, the Word of God is coming through the radio to them. You're giving into eternity, really, something that's just going to last forever. And after all the money that we have got has only been given to us by the Lord, hasn't it, to spend on his behalf. And so we can't really hold back, can we, if we've actually got some money to give and the Lord speaks to us to donate. I'd say we're better than Christian radio, premier Christian radio.
1: Mary sharing some absolute wisdom there. So good to hear from Mary in Surrey. Just reminding us that when you give to Premier Christian Radio, you're sowing into eternity. You are sowing into what God is doing, not just in the temporary, in our current day and age. You're sowing into something much further down the line. We know that we follow the God of the here and the now and the not yet. So that is what you are sowing into when you give. My name is Lydia Bennett. It's 25 minutes past 12 and you're listening to the Premier Christian Radio Partner Appeal. This is your opportunity to sow into eternity, as Mary was saying. And we know, don't we, that everything that we have been given by God is a gift from him. We are just stewards of what God has given us. So I wonder whether, could you say,

yes, Lord, I'm here, I'm ready, I'm willing to give. Could you give £5 a month? Give giving a go. Maybe you haven't given to Premier before. £5 a month. We would be so grateful if you could give. 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Our friendly team will be ready and willing to take your call. And you know what? I've been talking about that story in the Gospels of that little boy's lunch, of those loaves and those fishes that Jesus multiplies and feeds the 5,000. How amazing is that? It's a miracle that we hear it quite a lot, don't we? Especially if you've got kids or grandkids, they hear about that story a lot in church. But there's so much goodness in that story and so much truth. God can do great things with gifts that seem really small and seem maybe insignificant in human terms. We know that our God is the God who can turn those things around. He can multiply. He is the God of multiplication. He is the God of blessing. Just imagine what God can do through your generous gift of £5 a month. 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

0: Lou Fellingham on Premier Christian Radio with Our God Is For Us, just after 12:30 on Wednesday the 3rd of June. My name is Lydia Bennett. It's so good to have your company. 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You are sowing into the ministry of Premier Christian Radio, which is sharing the gospel, sharing the hope of Jesus with people across the UK. 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I've got to say thank you to Perpetual in London, who has given a one-off gift of £50. In fact, we played Perpetual's testimony just a couple of minutes ago. So thank you so much for your gift, Perpetual. I mean, I love that name. Beautiful name. Just reminds me of the consistency of God, how faithful and perpetual his love is over us. Thank you, Perpetual, for your gift. Also a friend in Craigavon, I think that's how you say it, who has given a gift of £100. Thank you so much. Also a friend in London who has given £5 a month. Thank you for your generous gift. Really, really appreciate it. Now, someone who has also decided to give and who is on the line with me now is Geraldine in Petersfield. Geraldine, how are you doing this afternoon?
1: You're very well, thank you.
0: Oh, it's lovely to have you on the programme. Thank you so much for joining me briefly. Geraldine, I want to know, how did you come across Premier and what kind of difference does it make to your life?
1: Yes, it was many years ago. I think I was, for a friend of mine actually that was listening to it, and I was looking for a radio station, a Christian radio station, and she appointed me to Premier. And yeah, I've been so blessed throughout the years. God-inspired radio station is just, yeah, it's really been my spiritual daily nourishment, and I praise the Lord.
0: Oh, so good. I'm so encouraged that you've been fed, you know, spiritually through the ministry of Premier. What is it that you feel encouraged by? What is it in particular that you feel nourished by?
1: Yeah, various things. I'm an early bird, so I'm up listening to David Jeremiah, Turning Point, Chuck Swindell on Insight for Living. They both have God has spoken to me and continues to through their sermons, and many others too. When I get the chance throughout the day, maybe mid-morning or mid-afternoon, whenever I'm at home doing my housework, I often listen to the worship. I was just so uplifting. And stuff I was doing the tea as well, cooking the tea. I might listen to other sermons, but I particularly find testimonies really encouraging.
0: Yeah, absolutely. Me too. When I'm speaking to people, I find them so faith building. And, you know, when you're chatting to someone who's gone through the most incredible things and God has done something amazing in their lives, I find that so encouraging. What is it about the testimonies that you find builds your faith?
1: Yeah, I just think, you know, for people from all backgrounds, all faiths, you know, and I just think the depth of their, some people's pain, and you know, they're in all sorts of circumstances that, you know, they would not choose to be in. Yet God just remains so faithful. And I just love the way that God turns people's unfortunate circumstances around. And so, you know, they come out the other side, very often healed, transformed. Their lives are completely changed. And I just find that just so, I'm just so blessed to be able to listen and have that resource to encourage me. Premier is just, you know, a lifeline.
0: Yeah, so good. And I find that so encouraging too, you know, to hear how God is transformed, but also how he is present even in tough times if they continue as well. I find that such an encouragement. You know, sometimes we know that circumstances are hard, but God is consistent regardless. I think that's a great encouragement to our faith as well.
1: And it
0: helps us to be expectant, doesn't it, for God to move
1: in our lives. It does. Keeping our eyes fixed on Jesus. You're thinking, sometimes you look at look at my own circumstances and think, I'm in a bit of a predicament here. But when you listen to other people, what they're going through, what they have been through, that God's stood with them and been on the front line with them and pulled them through. My problems seem so insignificant.
0: Yeah.
1: It gives me a true kind of perspective.
0: Definitely. Geraldine, just very quickly, for someone who's thinking, I don't know whether to give, I don't know whether my gift would make a difference, what would you say to them? What would you say to someone who's thinking about giving but not quite sure?
1: Yeah, I always think it from this point of view, whereby if it wasn't for other people giving, I might not be talking to you now, sharing. You know, and other people listening to me right now would be fine, hopefully be encouraged. So if I hadn't given, then where would, you know, and other people could stay the same, where would Premier Radio be today? I mean, the fact that we have this this God-given inspired resource 24 hours a day, 7 days a week, and I think it's easily that we can become maybe take for granted, or even myself, you know, God forbid that I ever become complacent. It's just that having that wherever we go, wherever we are, just to tune in. You know, I just think anybody out there that is hesitant about giving, just you know, it's we're all in this boat together, and to encourage other people, to get other people on board, and their lives would be changed. Would just be not only glorify God, would bless each and every one of us to know that, you know, God is with us all every step of the way.
0: Geraldine, thank you so much. Couldn't put it better myself. So good to hear from you. Thank you so much for your generosity and for joining me to share about how, yeah, the impact that Premier has made on your life. So thank you so much for joining me.
1: You're welcome. Take care.
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Bit of Philippa Hannah on Premier Christian Radio with Arrow. Coming up to 1:45 on this Wednesday afternoon, you're with me, Lydia Bennett, on Premier Christian Radio. And you've joined us for our partner appeal, your opportunity. 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That's where you can give safely and securely online, or call our number 08000 74 77 77. Now, we don't have long. This is time is ticking down. Time is running out. We haven't got much time to get this done. So please do jump in quickly. And here's a little tip for you. If someone can give a larger one-off gift, it will really help this along. You can take up multiple slots. So you could take up two slots by giving £200 or by giving £20 a month. We're looking for 10 slots to be taken up. Could you do that right now? £100 as a one-off gift or £10 a month? Let's get people on the phones right now. Currently, no one is on the phone. So let's do that number again. 08000 74 77 77. I want to encourage you to take your phone right now. Maybe it's a landline phone, maybe it's a mobile phone. Call this number to give £100 as a one-off gift or £10 a month. You will get a metal drinks bottle. I don't know what else you could want at the moment. A metal drinks bottle with the Premier logo on there. Premier.plus is our website. Or call our number. No one is currently on the phone. I want to get at least two people on the phone right now. 08000 74 77 77. That is the number to call. Go on, grab your phone right now. 08000 74 77 77. I've got one person who is on the phone. Let's get another.

the person. 08,000. 74. 77. 77. I'm still waiting for that extra person. Will that be you? Will you say yes? I am ready and I am willing. Will you give £100 or commit to £10 a month as a

Phil Wickham with Great Things, singing about how God is the God who does great things. He is the God of signs and wonders. It's 9 minutes to one on this Wednesday afternoon. And you know what? You have been doing great things as well. You've been so generous. I want to say thank you to Lee in Lincoln, who has taken two of our current slots. He's given £20 a month. He's taken two of our slots on our current challenge. We've been looking for 10 people to give £10 a month or £100 one-off gifts before 1 o'clock. And Lee's taken two of those slots. Thank you, Lee in Lincoln. Also want to say thank you to Harriet in London, who has given 120.

Really grateful for your gift. Harriet says, Premier means a lot. It's always on. It gives me joy and peace and gets everyone to know who Jesus is. It spreads Jesus over the whole world. Keep God on the air. We will do our best, Harriet. Thank you so much. That means that we've got seven more slots to fill, seven more people to give £10 a month or £100 one-off gifts. We've only got 8 minutes on this. Could you be one of those people to take one of those seven slots? If you do, you will get a Premier metal drinks bottle. That is our little gift to say thank you for your generosity. Premier.plus is the website to go to, or call our team on 08000 74 77 77. I'm going to say that number again because no one is currently on the phone. 08000 74 77 77. And just a reminder as well that you can take multiple slots. So if you gave £300 right now, you would take three of those slots. If you gave £50 a month, you would take five of those slots. Could you give right now? Premier.plus is the number. Will you give right now? One person can finish it all off. If you gave £700 right now, you would complete this challenge. Could you do that? Will you do that? Will you say, yes, Lord, I'm ready to do that? Premier.plus is our website to do it online. Or you can give via our number 08000 74 77 77. Currently, no one is calling that number. So pick up your phone right now and call 08000 74 77 77. 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

0: one gift of £700 could finish this challenge off. 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We need one person to finish this challenge. Could you be that person? Could you give £700 right now? Premier.plus is the place to go. Or call our team 08000 74 77 77. One person with £700, could that be you? One person can finish this challenge to let an extra £1,000 be added to the total. Now, if you're giving as we go into the news break, we will count you in. 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You can, oh, we can finish this. 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I'm excited for this to happen. Please, £700. 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
1: 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Love one another. 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By this, everyone will know that you are my disciples, if you love one another.
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4: Good afternoon, I'm James Lewis. The Prime Minister says there's no justification for more violence and disorder after 11 officers were injured during unrest in Southampton over the death of student Henry Nowak. The 18-year-old was stabbed multiple times in December and died while in handcuffs after his Sikh attacker falsely accused him of racism. Sophie Martin's two cars were written off during last night's trouble.
5: Just carnage, really, for 4 hours. Bricks were being thrown, a bin was set on fire and pushed through the police line. So I've never felt unsafe in my house and I just wanted to get out of there. I get that people are angry, but you're taking it out on people like us and it's got nothing to do with us.
4: Donald Trump's claimed Iran has agreed not to have a nuclear weapon and that he expects to meet the country's Ayatollah at some point. It comes as the US says it's carried out strikes on an island near the Strait of Hormuz to intercept multiple Iranian ballistic missiles and drones. But Iran says it's launched attacks in response to US actions, not the other way around. Christians in Bangladesh are facing an almost daily threat of persecution by Muslim extremists, according to persecution watchdog Open Doors. It says many churches are now choosing to meet in secret and believers live in constant fear of being forced to convert to Islam. The situation has deteriorated since a Muslim fundamentalist party made gains in recent elections. Robbie, who's an Open Doors partner in Bangladesh, tells Premier about the plight of Christian communities there.
6: Almost every day we can hear bad news of persecutions that are taking place in different parts of the country that really had a big impact or an effect to the Christian community. They are forced to live out in a life of fear.
4: A Roman Catholic priest in Texas has been sentenced to life in prison after being convicted of sexually assaulting members of his congregation. Anthony Odoing, 57, was found guilty of exploiting his role as a priest to have sexual relationships with female parishioners. Jurors heard he used his position as a spiritual advisor to manipulate and abuse women over a number of years. He'll be eligible for parole in 30 years. A Nigerian bishop has welcomed the arrest of five suspects linked to the mass kidnapping of more than 300 schoolchildren last November, calling it truly good news. Bishop Bulus Yohana says the arrest will bring some relief to families, but is urging authorities to make sure those responsible are properly brought to justice. Essex County Council has become the latest local authority to introduce the Lord's Prayer at the beginning of meetings. The Reform-led administration will also sing the national anthem to close gatherings, with party officials saying it shows the nation's Christian heritage and restores civic pride. Opposition councillors have called it an eye-catching populist stunt, urging leaders to focus on improving local services instead. And Church of England attendance is rising across the Diocese of Portsmouth, with some of the strongest growth in the Church of England. Adult attendance went up by 3.3% in 2025, while children's attendance rose by 7.4%. Church leaders also say Easter services were 11% busier than the year before, and Advent attendance jumped by almost 38%.
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4: Your weather this lunchtime. A band of rain will move eastwards throughout Wednesday, becoming slow moving across parts of Scotland. A mix of sunshine and showers following, most frequent showers likely in the north, with hail and thunder possible for many. Windy for most areas, continuing into the afternoon and evening. Highs of 18 degrees Celsius in Cardiff, 19 in London, 16 in Edinburgh and 16 in Belfast. That's your latest from the Premier News team. 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
7: I know you don't control the weather. It's okay, I'm not blaming you. But if you could have a word. Thank you. Good afternoon. Harriet, Lee,

Shirley, Sally, Linda, Catherine, Claudette, all giving most recently. Thank you. Giving to what? It's the Premier Christian Radio Monthly Partner Appeal. We'd love for you to add your name to that list. And what an opportunity it is to do now. Because when you do, your partnership helps to share hope and gospel with millions across the country. And indeed around the world, thanks to the lovely, lovely invention of the internet. And that hope, isn't it, needed now more than ever. Just switch on the news constantly. Bad stories after bad stories. Anxiety, uncertainty. The one thing you can be assured of, though, is God's love. The fact that he's there with you. Amen. Thank you to Lucy in Harrow, who just gave £700. Hang on a minute, is that correct? Yeah, it is, yep. Whoop, whoop. Thank you. Okay, so how can you get involved? You see, we are listener funded. We are unable to do what we do without your support. How can you help? Well, right now, we are looking for 10 people to give £10 a month or a one-off gift of £100. Could you do that? Could you do that right now? Right at the start of the hour? Could you get us going? Middle of the week? You could be the one that keeps the momentum flowing. 08000 74 77 77. Premier.plus. So, so vital. You are needed. Will you be the first? Oh, and we'll send you a wireless charging pad by way of saying thank you as a gift to say, hey, this is your support. We really do appreciate it. £10 a month or a gift of £100. How do you do it? 08000 74 77 77 is my number. That's 08000 74 77 77. 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So let me

0: if it wasn't for Premier Christian Radio, actually, I don't know where I would be, because the daily worship songs and the devotionals are so inspirational and motivational. And when I was in hospital in those really dark, lonely hours, I would have my radio on, tuned into Premier Christian Radio, and it really did help to support me and to actually enhance my faith and to give me hope and a purpose to keep going, because the future is so uncertain for everyone. But I find it so inspirational listening to Premier Christian Radio. The nurses, when they were attending to me, they would comment and say, "Oh, we really like that song, we enjoy that song," or sometimes they'd even be singing along with the worship songs, which was amazing, absolutely amazing. And I was known as the lady in that ward who's got her radio tuned into Premier Christian Radio. So yes, I would talk openly about my faith. I didn't shy away from it at all, not at all.
1: 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I don't know if you caught it there, but, you know, she talks about, you know, it just gives me the strength and the courage, Premier Christian Radio. Just keep going. Keep going. Keep going. You know, and here on Premier Christian Radio, we want to remind you that despite what you may well be going through right now, despite the anxiety, despite the uncertainty that's going on in your life as well as the rest of the world, keep going, because God is with you. Keep going. And we need to make sure that that truth of Jesus Christ, that hope, which is so important to hold on to, is broadcast across the airwaves. And if you've ever been blessed like Ophelia has been with Premier Christian Radio, then please do consider giving right now. You know, it's thought about 6% of those that are listening to Premier Christian Radio give. Imagine if we could get that up to 10%, to 12%, maybe. And how can you play a part in that? Well, it's ever so easy. Right now, we're asking you, will you be one of 9 people to give £100 or £10 a month? Thanks to Deborah from Shrewsbury, who's taken up the first slot of those 10 that we need. So we're now down to 9. You could give a gift of £20 a month, £30 a month to take up 2 or 3 of those spots. Multiples count. We'll send you a wireless charging pad as well to help you charge your phone whenever you need it, you know, because no one wants a dying mobile phone these days, do they? It seems like the end of the world. 08,074,77,77 to call up. You will actually right now get straight through. You will be done and dusted easily by a couple of songs time. It's that quick.

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Where are you? Are you around Glasgow, Edinburgh, Aberdeen, right up there at the top? John O'Groats, around that part of the world. Maybe you're a little bit further west. You're around Bangor, Derry, Londonderry. 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Who knows? 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

A Graham Kendrick classic, Rejoice, Rejoice, just on the cusp of 20 minutes after one on Premier Christian Radio. Deborah, you're an absolute hero. Thank you for getting in touch and being the first person to give a gift of £10 a month at this hour. We really do appreciate your gift. It's so, so vital. And you will be making a massive difference. 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I know you want to be as generous as you can. I know your desire is to be as generous as you can. 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Maybe you could call up 08000 74 77 77. Thank you for those that are.

0: The reason why I give to the Premier appeal because Premier never come off my radio in my car. But evening, morning, when I'm coming to work, I listen to Premier Radio. When I'm traveling, I listen to Premier Radio. So it's always on this station. I would love everyone who can give, please donate to Premier Radio because it's a well-known station and it blesses me when I'm going to work, when I'm coming from work. The praise and worship is beautiful. So I'd love listeners, please give. Please give. Thank you.
1: Oh, thank you, Orgil, London, telling me how Premier Christian Radio is always on in the car. And I think what you said there about going to and coming from work was really quite significant, actually. You know, we all need that time. You know, when we're going to work, we're often giving out, aren't we? We're often a giving of ourselves. And some of those jobs can be more stressful than others. We also need to receive. We also need to be in a place whereby we can sort of de-stress. And at times, it's really important, isn't it, to be reminded of God's love, despite the circumstances going on at work. And that's what Premier Christian Radio does. I hear of so many people, particularly care workers, who are going from one job to the next, going to see different clients, going to help different patients, etc. And they're constantly giving of themselves. And listening to Premier Christian Radio is a way to receive from God. So thank you, Orgil, for telling us about that. It's really, really important. And helping to make that possible this afternoon as an anonymous gift of £200 from Thornton Heath. Thank you for that. Stephanie as well, Milton Keynes, not too far away from where I am. Your gift of £200 is really, really special as well. So we are down to the five more gifts now needed of either £10 a month or a one-off gift of £500. And that will find the 10 and final gifts that we need. And for every single gifts that come in like that, we'll send you a wireless charging pad. Ah, now we're down to four gifts needed of £100. So thank you so much for the latest one that's given. Ah, yes, it's a brand new direct debit from Zealand and Enfield. It helps me remain connected and in fellowship with thousands of believers, they say about Premier Christian Radio, even when I'm busy making student essays, immensely grateful for this resource. Every blessing to you. Right, final song. We're looking for those final four gifts of £100 or £10 a month. Thank you to the one line that's already been taken up on the phones. There is room for you. Quickest way to do it, our website, premier.plus. Final song for this challenge until we move on. Let's try and complete it, shall we? You and three others giving a gift of £100 or £10 a month. And you could actually take it up with a gift of £400 yourself or a gift of £40 per month if your giving level allows you to do that. 08000 74 77 77. We've got Stephen Curtis Chapman to see us through to the end of this one. 08000 74 77 77. 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

Playing that one especially for the amazing Ali, who's just started a £10 a month gift from Birmingham. Love listening to Premier. My constant encouragement, uplifting and companion. Ah, oh, blessings to you, Ali. Thank you for getting in touch this afternoon. A significant gift that you got in online, because we're now down to the final three gifts needed. And I talked to the boss very, very nicely. I did say that was that final song. I'm just going to stretch it by one more

song because the next song is called Borrowed Time. And that's kind of what we're on now. Final, those final three gifts needed of either £10 a month or a one-off £100 gift. If you were to be able to give a gift here of £20 a month or £200, that would be needing just one person left. We can get it done. Are we ready to start our borrowed time? Okay, two more now. Oh, wow, someone else has just given, I understand. That's incredible. So one song to go, two gifts needed of either £10 a month or £100. And quite appropriately, this song is called Borrowed Time. Not heard it in a while. 08,074 77 77. Final two gifts now of either £100 or £10 a month. Could you do it? 08,074 77 77. Premier.plus.

So thank you very much to you, Donald in Croydon, Harriet in London. You took us over the line. You took us over the line. We needed that borrowed time just to squeeze you in, eh? Thank you for your gifts. We really do appreciate every single one of them. It is the monthly partner appeal here on Premier Christian Radio. Your gift helps share the hope and the gospel with millions across the UK. Maybe you're hearing this for the first time. Maybe you're hearing for the first time that Premier is listener funded. You thought to yourself, oh, isn't this lovely? Wonderful radio station. Talking about Jesus and singing songs to praise his name. Fantastic Bible teachings. Guess what? It takes an awful lot of money to get it to you. The gospel is free. Think of it like this. The gospel is free. We don't need to pay for the gospel. Amen. Here's what we do need to pay for. We need to pay to get it in your kitchen. We need to pay to get it in your car. We need to pay to get it on your mobile. We need to pay to get it to you. And when it does get to you, it gives you hope, doesn't it not? It reminds you of God's goodness.

does it not? It reminds you that even though life isn't going too well at the moment, there are storms. God is still there. You're, by giving right now, you are sharing that hope. You are impacting lives when you do give. Every so often, we need what's called a leadership gift, maybe a £500 or a £1,000 gift to come in, just to help us stay on track to where we are. Everybody's financial circumstances is different. Maybe you've been blessed recently. And if you have, and you do have the capacity to give a gift of maybe 500 up to maybe 1,000 or possibly even more, I don't know. I put down a fleece that Gideon put down. Could you do that? Because it makes a massive difference. 08,074,77,77. 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

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Thank you for being part of the family here on Premier Christian Radio. No matter what it is you're doing over the course of this Wednesday right now, maybe you're in the office, maybe you're not at work today, just maybe, you're eating your lunch. 08,074 77 77, premier.plus. 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We want to continue to make sure that the hope of Jesus Christ goes across the airwaves, comes into your phone, and reminds you of God's goodness. So

here's how you can contribute. All right. We're looking between now and 2 o'clock. Is that right? Yep, 2 o'clock. 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

I find that Premier Radio has a lot of good speakers, good teachers, good followers, and it helps. It helps somebody who actually reads the Bible, who follows the word, because I also don't trust anybody else unless I'm reading myself, confirming with a word. But it always helps that there is very good speakers like, you know, Dr.

0: Jeremiah, people like that, and which they done an immense amount of studies and research. The amount of time which probably a normal person like me don't have, but loves to hear the word, and the way they done it is amazing. Premier Radio has done a great job. Just look what you have yourself. Look at what you have in your hands. Look around. You have, you know, your food on your plate. You have. You wake up in the morning. You are breathing. That is only because of the mercy of the grace of God. So, if to collaborate with a radio like Premier Radio, you're doing an amazing job to reach so many people who probably need so much help and they're in desperate situations. And I'm 100% sure that Premier Radio has helped a lot of people so much. And I think it's my duty to give back. I have so much that God has given me. So generous. I mean, He let us keep 90%, and 10% is nothing. It really is nothing. And I know the more you give, the more He gives you back. 100 times fold. And that I know, I confirm, I experience. And to me, it's not like just, oh, I had to give. No. To me, it's something that I feel deeply in my heart.
1: 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And just incredible to hear that she's really, really blessed by Premier Christian Radio. And if you know that sort of echoes in your life, would you please consider giving right now? £5 a month is what we're asking. 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Listen, Anne's done a great job so far. She started us off. She's not taken one, two, but three spots with a gift of £15 a month. Three lots of £5. So thank you, Anne. So we've already started. Could you carry on? We've already begun. You know, sometimes they say the hardest place is to begin. We're already there. You just need to carry it on. Would you do that? £50 counts you in. A gift of £5 a month counts you in. And think about £5. You know, quite often these days, I know times are a bit more trickier than they were, but relatively speaking, £5 doesn't get you

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Thank you for the monthly gift of £5. One coming in from Edinburgh. 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We need to find them by 2 o'clock. Less than 8 minutes to go. 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God is a God of miracles, is he not? 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All right, okay. Ooh, okay. Bit controversial. Here we go. Let's just see. Maybe you did know and you thought, oh, someone else will do it. 08,074,77,77. 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

0: 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Just a minute left before we start to go into the news. 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We'll be there. Will you do your part? Must be online though, or on the phone right now. It will count. There are lines free. You will get straight through. 08000 74 77 77. 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Premier.plus. It still counts, it still counts. £400, we're down to the final eight. 08000 74 77 77. 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
4: Good afternoon, I'm James Lewis. The MP for Southampton, who's a Christian, has called for tougher knife crime laws in the wake of catastrophic errors made by police responding to the murder of student Henry Nowak. Labour's Darren Paffy challenged the Home Secretary after the 18-year-old was handcuffed while bleeding out because his killer alleged he had made racist remarks later found to be false.
5: Like many, I've watched the body cam footage and it is both heartbreaking and infuriating. It makes it plain for all to see how Henry posed no threat that would warrant being handcuffed and yet was treated as a criminal based on the lies of his murderer.
4: The Prime Minister's accused Nigel Farage of exploiting Henry's murder after the Reform leader called for rage before protests last night. 11 police officers and one police dog have been injured. Elsewhere, persecution watchdog Open Door says Christians in Bangladesh are facing systematic persecution by Muslim extremists. 91% of people in Bangladesh are Muslim, and believers in some areas are facing almost daily threats. Many churches are now choosing to meet in secret. Robbie, an Open Door's partner in the country, tells Premier how some groups are trying to intimidate Christian communities.
6: They are sending letters to the Christian organization. It is a threat letter, and they are visiting the Christian houses, and they are trying to influence them. They are trying to threat them. They are forcing them so that they renounce their faith and go to Islam.
4: Essex County Council has become the latest local authority to introduce the Lord's Prayer at the beginning of meetings. The Reform-led administration will also sing the national anthem to close gatherings, with party officials saying it shows the nation's Christian heritage and restores civic pride. Opposition councillors have called it an eye-catching populist stunt, urging leaders to focus on improving local services instead. A Roman Catholic priest in Texas has been sentenced to life in prison after being convicted of sexually assaulting members of his congregation. Anthony Odoing, aged 57, was found guilty of exploiting his role as a priest to have sexual relationships with female parishioners. Jurors heard he used his position as a spiritual advisor to manipulate and abuse women over a number of years. A Presbyterian pastor in the United States has been suspended after a church trial over social media comments, including remarks about slavery and a university professor. Premier's Kelly Valencia reports.
7: Writing on social media, Reverend Zachary Gary said the Bible does not condemn chattel slavery per se, and therefore neither can we, and that Presbyterians opposed abuses but rejected abolitionism based on biblical teaching. He was also found guilty over comments directed at a professor, including the suggestion that sometimes things are more complex than a PhD can handle. The case has sparked wider debate within the Presbyterian Church in America.
4: And primary schools in England have handed out an estimated 10 million free breakfasts since the scheme was introduced last year. More than 300,000 children have taken part in the 1,200 clubs, which run for around an hour. But a leading teaching union questions schools' ability to fund and staff them.
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4: On to your weather. A band of rain is moving eastwards throughout Wednesday, becoming slow moving across parts of Scotland. A mix of sunshine and showers following, most frequent, likely in the north, with hail and thunder possible for many. Windy in most areas, continuing into the afternoon and evening. Highs of 18 degrees Celsius in Cardiff, 19 in London, 16 in Edinburgh and 16 in Belfast. That's the latest from the Premier News team. For more stories from a Christian perspective, head to premierchristian.news.
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Oh, wow. Hello, good afternoon, by the way. Craig here with you. 2:05 already. Where's Wednesday going in? And what a last hour we had. Thank you for your incredible gifts coming in. We were looking for gifts of £5 a month. We were looking for 20 in the space of 20 minutes. And we got way more than that, which meant that an extra £500 was added, which is just absolutely lovely. So thank you so much for your gifts. We really do appreciate them, including yours, Jackie and Wrexham, a £50 a month gift. Incredible. Melvia Slough, £20 a month. One-off gift from Lorna in London, £100. Pamela's £50 gift, incredible. One-off gift from Rosemary as well. £500, just amazing. And we had a gift from Walton Cross. Premier Christian Radio is the only radio station I listen to. It provides spiritual food and keeps me grounded in my faith. Thank you. We celebrate that. We celebrate you. Thank you. And if you didn't get an opportunity to give in that last hour, definitely still needed. 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Maybe you've never considered giving before. Maybe you didn't know that we were listener funded. But I know you want to be as generous as you possibly can. You are sharing hope. You are impacting lives when you give. 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

0: Martin Smith, God's Great Dance Floor, from one Martin to another one. This one is in Stoke-on-Trent.
1: I just think at the moment it's very important that we have a Christian voice for our nation, just at this time. A lot of people need to hear the good news and need to know there is more to this life than just surviving, living for yourself. And there is great news and a great way of living that can really enrich people and encourage people at the moment, at this moment in time, where I think a lot of people need to hear something good, something better. I've always been a radio person. I just think I think it just keeps me coming to me when I'm driving the car. If it's in your pocket and you're not going to miss it, think about what that could do to keep this radio station on the airwaves. Money Give You is like credit towards heaven, isn't it? But that's where we're all going. I mean, let's just encourage each other on the way. If you have that cash, you're not going to miss it. Wow. What a blessing that could be to other people.
0: Yeah, and it continues to be a blessing to so many, Martin. Yvonne's been in touch. I'd like Premier to continue doing a great job. We have to spread the word. Never cease spreading the word. Thank you, Martin. Thank you to Yvonne, who's the latest person to give. We started the hour looking for 10 gifts needed of £10 a month or a one-off gift of £100. What part of that can you play? 08,074,77,77 is the number to call. 08,074,77,77. Maybe you didn't know that Premier Christian Radio is listener funded. Perhaps you're hearing this news for the first time. What? Hang on a minute. I thought you had someone big in the media world with endless pockets, Craig. I thought your money grew on trees, Craig. No, sorry. Neither of that is true. But we have been here for 30 years and God has sustained us through your giving. Will you continue? Will you give today to be someone else's tomorrow? Because someone else gave yesterday so that you could listen today. 08,074,77,77. 08,074,77,77. 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Not a lot. Not a lot these days. Things seem to be going up, right? 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

Absolutely lovely from Noel Robinson, and it's Freedom. Thank you so much for your continued gifts here on Premier Christiana Radio. And right now, a wonderful opportunity for your gifts to continue to have an impact on so many people's lives. We really need your gifts during this monthly partner appeal to make sure that we can continue to bless you and encourage you to make sure we're there for many, many people who need to be reminded of the good news of Jesus. And that's done through the songs, the prayers, through the world-class, and I really do mean that, world-class teaching programs that we're able to bring you. 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We're looking for you and a few others to give that. 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Will you be the next person to give? Will you be that next person to continue this? Premier Christian Radio is a listener funded. Maybe you didn't know that. Maybe you've never considered giving before. You are sharing hope and impacting lives when you give. That is what you do. 08,000 74 77 77. Bit quiet at the moment. Maybe you could just ignite a flurry of gifts coming in with you getting in touch on 08,000 74 77 77. 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

0: I've been listening for about 10 years or so now, and I find it's a good way to get to know God better through the Bible teaching that we get over the airwaves, and also to find fellowship with other Christians. You know, you feel as though you're part of a family, even through the night. If I can't sleep, it's good to be able to tune in and you know, enjoy some praise and some prayer and so on. I find it helpful to keep me abreast of what other Christians are thinking about some of the big issues of today. I was thinking that I've been able to support this ministry because I'm blessed with a good pension, and I believe that any donation that people are able to give will help to Premier to reach more people, some of whom can't give very much, but they're just in need of hope and encouragement that the Bible offers and the Christian faith has to offer, as any of the rest of us, really, as some of us who, as I said, are you know, more blessed financially. And I think that as the world becomes increasingly chaotic, it's such a blessing to know that that as Christians we can encourage and support one another, and even those who don't know the Lord yet, we can encourage them too to look to God as the one who is our kind of ultimate hope and meaning, no matter what the future holds.
1: I love that, Mark. Thank you. There's so much in what you said. Encourage people now with the hope and the love of Jesus Christ. And I love what you said right at the very end there of sowing seeds. You know, you are investing into Premier Christian Radio now for someone that maybe doesn't even know the love of Jesus Christ yet. And we'll be there for them when they discover his love. And we'll be able to help and encourage them in their early walk in their faith. Absolutely love that. We've got one song left to find these 10 gifts of £10 a month or £100. You don't have to do it all yourself, but maybe you could be that one person that starts off wherever you are. Please be as generous as you can. £10 a month. You can't get streaming services for things like that these days. If you ever went out for a takeaway, maybe it would cost more than that. We're asking, would you sow into the spiritual food that we can offer in Premier Christian Radio, broadcasting life-changing radio? A leader giving £900 right now will finish this off. 08,000 74 77 77 08,000 74 77 77. 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You'll get done and dusted in the space of this song. Final song of this challenge. Final song. Thank you for the person that's calling. Thank you. Will we join them? 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

08,074,77,77. If you were to call that number, you would be able to piggyback on those who are currently on the phone right now. 08,074,77,77 to be one of the latest people to give during this premier Christian Radio Monthly Partner Appeal, to be one of the most recent. Thank you so much for you. If you've already done so, 08,074,77,77. If you haven't, please, will you let someone else who's giving right now be that inspiration for you to give right now? £10 a month or £100 counts you in. 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One-off gift of £100, incredible. 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Maybe you've never considered giving. Well, £10 a month counts you in right now, or a gift of £100 one-off. We're only able to do what we do with your gifts. 08,000, 74, 77, 77. Thank you for that next one that's come in. Thank you. Can you jump on board the next one? 08,000, 74, 77, 77. We're now down to five. All right, we'll do the numbers in the next few minutes, but right now, would you be a hero? Gift of £500. We'll finish it off. Could that be you? 08,000, 74, 77, 77. 08,000, 74, 77, 77. Premier.plus. 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

Brilliant voice, brilliant song. Everything about that song just incredible. Lovely lyrics as well. Christina Weeks, Overcome. Thank you for being with us. Oh, lovely. Thanks very much to friends in Chatham, Cardiff, Heathfield, Ilford, Waltham, Cross. Thank you for keeping Premier going. Really appreciate your gifts coming in over the course of the last few minutes. So, so vital in making sure that Premier Christian Radio continues to bless so many, many people. Right, so we are beyond that little challenge we were looking for of 10 gifts of £100 or £10 a month. You can still give if that's appropriate for you. Please do. Don't stop giving. 08,074.77.77. But candidly, to help us stay on track for this hour, need a gift of £1,000. Maybe you could give a gift of £500. Someone else could give a gift of £500. You could do it together. You knowing that someone else will give a £500, you could do it as well. Whatever a gift you give, so, so vital. Your best gift makes a massive difference. Wow. That doesn't happen in life very often. I mean, can we get something like this going? Is that a cheering crowd? I think it is. Can we get one of these as well? Here we go. This is better. As soon as I said a gift of £500, one came in from Runcorn, for which we're really happy about. Thank you so much. Absolutely lovely. £500 in. Can we get another £500 in right now? And that will be £1,000 total. 08,074.77.77. 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

Lovely. From Big Daddy Weave, Love Come to Life. All right, we are 20 minutes to three. I can't believe how quickly this afternoon is going. If you're sitting in the office thinking, no, Craig, it's dragging on for me, well, don't worry, whole host of wonderful songs to bless you with and encourage you with, which, of course, is only made 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gifts to help us keep going. Maybe you didn't know that Premier Christian Radio is listener-funded. Well, it is, and it has been pretty much.

Since day one, that day back in 1996 when Premier Christian Radio started broadcasting in London first, and look at where God has brought us on DAB radio across the whole of the UK and around the world, thanks to the wonders of technology and the internet, which was merely a speck in not many people's eyes back in 1995, was it? So with that, let's take hold of what God has given us and let's look after it. If you've been blessed by Premier Christian Radio, please do consider giving right now. Maybe you're a new listener. Maybe you haven't been listening since those times back in the mid-90s. Maybe you haven't been listening all that long. Maybe you've just been listening for the last 6 months or so, but you already know how much of an impact it has on your life. And please, would you give just like the Anonymous has done from Chatham, from Cardiff, from Heathfield, Runcorn, a gift of £500 just coming in. Here's a really unique way in which you can give right now, where collectively, you know, we can really make a difference. You and someone else. Here we go. We're looking for 10 spots of £10 a month or a one-off gift of £100. So you and nine others, either giving a gift of £10 a month or £100 one-off, completely up to you, whatever suits your budget right now. 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

Well, it's just lovely to hear everybody when they're given the how they've come to know God. I mean, I have to say I've been a Catholic all of my life, and so I've always had great faith. I live in a lovely community where we all are there for each other and pray for each other, and whenever we have problems, you know, everybody's there. But the main thing is, I think

The prayers and the psalms and the hymns are just so uplifting, and they just get me through the day. I was visiting a lady who was housebound, and she'd been given a digital radio that was tuned into

£100, and it doesn't, it's not, relatively speaking, £10 a month, not a lot. You know, we could probably spend that on a, it's probably not even a subscription service these days, is it? So would you consider partnering with us right now? I mean, let's just be honest. £10 a month, everybody's situation is different. I know, I get it. But whatever your best gift is, please do give right now. And if it's £10 a month, you and others getting in touch, if we get to another nine, then an extra £500 will be added. Are you able to give more? Multiples count. £20 a month, £30 a month, £40 a month takes up two, three, four, maybe even £50 a month take up five of those spots. Earlier, someone gave £20 a month. Someone else gave £50 a month. Maybe you could as well. Premier Christian Radio, listener funded. And at the moment, we think about 6% of those that listen actually give. How amazing would it be if we bump that up to 7, 8, 9, 10, maybe even 12%. Maybe you could give for the first time right now. Maybe you're already giving a gift of £5 a month. You want to increase it to 15, adding £10 a month. That would be vital. 08,074,77,77. You already know the benefit of giving, and you could give more maybe in place of someone else not being able to give. 08,074,77,77. 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

Brian Dirksen and a few of his friends teaming up for what was the 25th anniversary edition of that classic song, and the 25th anniversary edition is a few years old now. Let me assure you, can I just say, it's an absolute privilege playing you songs on the radio, which encouraged me when I was very young in my Christian walk. I had a few less grey hairs then, but it's still lovely to be able to do it. Thank you also to you, Grace, from Glasgow. Premier is my lifeline. I listen during the night, first thing in the morning. Thank you, Grace. Thank you for getting in touch with your gift of £100. So it means that we're now left with 8 spots of £10 a month or £100 gift to find, because without them, we're going to miss out on this £500 extra, which a generous donor said that they will add on. So will you give right now? 08,000 74 77 77. A gift of £700 now will do it, because we've just had another one in. So thank you so much. 08,000 74 77 77. 08,000 74 77 77. This £500 extra will not come in unless we find that.

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0: 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Could it happen again? 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
10: Good afternoon, I'm Anna Rees Green. Sir Keir Starmer says Nigel Farage's call for rage over Henry Novak's death is unforgivable. The 18-year-old was stabbed in Southampton in December and died in handcuffs, having been falsely accused by his killer of racism. There were protests in the city last night. In the

0: Commons, the Reform UK leader, alleged evidence of two-tier policing.
1: If the public lose trust in being treated fairly by the police, can he take some action, end this divisive practice, and make sure that all British citizens are treated the same?
0: The National Police Chiefs Council is reviewing the wording of its anti-racism plan. The MP for Southampton and Itchen, Darren Paffy, is a Christian. He's urged the Home Secretary to introduce tougher knife laws.
2: We have a knife problem in this country. That's why we've taken early steps to ban zombie knives and to crack down on knife sellers. But it is obvious that is not enough and we have to go further.
0: And Essex County Council has become the latest local authority to introduce the Lord's Prayer at the beginning of meetings. The Reform-led administration will also sing the national anthem to close gatherings, with party officials saying it shows the nation's Christian heritage and restores civic pride. Opposition councillors have called it eye-catching populist, urging leaders to focus instead on improving local services. And a new theme park has been given a name as the Chancellor confirms the government's upped its investment from £500 million to £1.3 billion. Universal United Kingdom Resorts being built off the M1 in Bedfordshire with Comcast NBC Universal. Rachel Reeves has toured the site.
3: What's really exciting news, the theme park is going to be creating 20,000 jobs in the construction phase. And then when the theme park is up and running in a few years' time, it will be employing permanently around 8,000 people to keep the park running and to help create those memories for families.
0: And church attendance is rising across the Diocese of Portsmouth, with some of the strongest growth in the Church of England. Adult attendance went up by 3.3% in 2025, while children's attendance rose by 7.4%. Church leaders also say Easter services were 11% busier than the year before, and Advent attendance jumped by almost 38%. And that's your latest from the Premier News team. For more stories from a Christian perspective, head to premierchristian.news.
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0: And this afternoon, across the UK, an unsettled picture is dominating, with heavy rain and blustery conditions particularly affecting Scotland and Northern Ireland. Glasgow is seeing 16 degrees Celsius with persistent downpours, while Edinburgh is a cloudy 14 degrees. In Wales, Cardiff is a windy 18, with rain clearing to leave heavy showers and a chance of thunder. Manchester also has light showers, and further south, there's consistent cloud coverage with spots of rain and winds picking up.
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5: 3 minutes after three. Lovely to hear in the news there about how the Diocese of Portsmouth rising church attendance. We love that. What's your secret, Portsmouth? Craig here with you, Premier Christian Radio. And of course, if you can't get to church, Sunday mornings, worship at home, Simon Ward, shameless plug. Pam Rhodes, with some lovely hymns as well. 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

0: 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And as I said, you do a wonderful job, and I wish you all God's blessing to every one of you who are in there, and especially Pam Rose, who does a wonderful hymn singing, and it's wonderful on a Sunday morning before I go to church. I can sing all these hymns in the kitchen. It's wonderful when you can turn the radio on and you can listen to God's message, and you can just think about everything that you do towards the Bible, and to do what you do, just be good and fun and laughter, and treat everybody as God would want you to. I just think, well, we can't take the money that we've got with us, and I know a lot of us haven't got a lot of money, but we give what we can, and if we give, we get back what we give. And I think giving is a wonderful thing, and God gave to us, so we should give back to him.
1: Thank you so much, Liz. Ross on Y telling us just what Premier Christian Radio means to you. You particularly love listening to Pam Rhodes. Oh, isn't she lovely? Right. Oh, wow. Something incredible has just happened. Just want to say a massive thank you. Some gifts just coming in. We had an anonymous gift of £25 coming in just after 3 o'clock from Stourbridge. £25. Thank you. Pamela from Wimborne, you're a legend. Thank you for all your hard work. Premier is needed at this time. Thank you for your gift of £100. Simon in Leicester gave a gift of £500. Yes. Thank you. Lovely message. Support the work. You're doing a great job. Support those in need. Thank you. And then Anonymous from London. All right. Anonymous from London. I think... let's get this one. Yes, I'll do. Are you ready for this? Are you ready? You ready? Anonymous gift of £600. Thank you. The message is just as lovely as well. Grateful for the work. I listen to Bible studies. Such a blessing to me. I can listen for hours. Prayers, different ministries. Such a blessing to me. The Lord lifts me up when I am down and stressed. And Premier lifts my mood. Thank you so much. It means that we're now down to one song to go of this £15 a month challenge, or a gift of £180, with just one more gift to find. One more to go. It can be done, surely. If you're on the phone right now and you start and you give a gift of £15 a month, then it'll be done and dusted. 08,000 74 77 77. 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

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Your gifts are incredible. They've been coming in of all shapes and sizes. £600 gift, £500 gift coming in. We've been given a gift of £50. Monthly gifts coming in also. Really amazing. Candidly, we're behind where we need to be for this time of the day. So I appreciate that not everybody is at this giving level of £500 or more. £1,000, £2,000, £3,000. I get that there may only be one person listening right now who has the ability to give that amount. If it is you, please, would you consider it? Because Premier Christian Radio needs to be fully funded. We need to get the gifts to come in so that we can pay for all of the really expensive equipment. We need to be able to spend the money on the broadcasting license. And let me tell you about something, a radio broadcasting license that you might not know. Basically, whenever the people that dish out the licenses tell us how much we got to pay, there's no back and forth. It's either you pay it or you don't pay it. You don't get a choice in how much you pay. There's no level, you know, what we do, national on DAB radio, that's a fixed price. We can't say, well, can you, bring it down a bit because, we're this, we're that. No, it's the same. It is the same. So we need to be paying that. Otherwise, we wouldn't be able to be broadcasting to you. That is the truth of it. 08074 77 77. So if you're in a... Look, whatever gift you give right now, vital. Vital. Maybe you could give on behalf of someone else as well. So whatever gift you give, we're really grateful for it. Widow's mite, God can use it. He really can. But if you are in a position as well to give a gift of 500, 1,000, 2,000, 3,000, so, so vital. 08,000, 74, 77, 77. Lines are free. You will get straight through. 08,000, 74, 77, 77. 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

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Thank you. Praise is rising.

0: say that one-to-one, you know, we do what we can, but Premier Christian Radio, it can reach just so much further. And, you know, it's available any hour of the day or the night, any day of the week. We're not restricted to, you know, events like church on Sunday. You know, it can reach out to many people, not just one-to-one. And it can do any day of the week, and it can do any hour of the day or night. So in that respect, you know, it's very effective. You know, that's how the money goes a long way. It can reach a lot of people simultaneously, and it can reach them at times when they might be isolated, or, you know, they just might not feel, you know, able to reach out, and they don't want to trouble anyone. You know, these are the exact kind of people, you know, that sometimes need to hear from God. And sometimes it could just be a wee conversation. Sometimes it could be a hymn or a worship song, a new one that you've never heard before. Sometimes it could be a sermon, and all that is available on Premier Christian Radio.
1: It really is. Thank you, Kerry and Kirk Newton. I really appreciate what you've told us there and about how much Premier Christian Radio continues to bless you. And it's not just you as well. Lloyd is in Harlow. 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I really do appreciate those gifts. They're vital. 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An opportunity for your gift to go even further. Thanks to a very friend, very, very generous friend, who is offering you a tote bag for every single gift of £10 a month that comes in, or £100, during this next song. 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One of our great teaching programs, Colin Smith, if you're wondering. So, one song, three spots to fill. Where are you? Birmingham, Brighton, Belfast, Stoke-on-Trent, Slough, Swansea, Cardiff, Carrickfergus. Where else can we think of? Belfast, wherever you are. Aberdeen, Andover. Where are you? You can give right now. 08074 77 77. 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Three gifts of either £10 a month or £100. One song. Let's go. Premier.plus. Let's see if we can do it.

Mandy says Unfinished. Still working on me. Thank you so much for your continued gifts. By giving to the monthly partner appeal here on Premier Christian Radio, you are sharing hope with people every minute of the day when you give. Maybe you haven't given yet because no one's asked. Would you? £10 a month? Or a gift of £100, So Vital will send you... Well, I think that one song challenge is gone now. It has. I'm getting the nod of the head. So we're just doing the crunching the numbers there to see who came in. 08,074,77,77. With your best gift, though, please don't stop giving. 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Let's come up with something else. 60 seconds. All right, okay, 60 seconds with your best gift. All right, should we do that? Pick the amount, because everyone is needed. You go. What's your best gift? Widow's Mite. You remember that verse in the Bible? The widow's mite, you know. The one in the Bible where she gave out of her poverty. 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

It's fair to say it's a funky little number, is it not? Brilliant. From Mercy Me and Hearts Sing Louder, Premier Christian Radio. Thank you for telling us just what Premier Christian Radio means to you. Thank you for your gifts. Right, my time slowly coming towards an end. Madeline? Is it Madeline after me? Is it Madeline? It is Madeline. Madeline Kirsten. We'd love to be able to give her some great news about how you really did step up over the course of this final hour. 20 gifts needed, £5 a month. What can you get for £5 a month these days? Probably not a lot, to be honest with you. You could probably get a penny sweet. £5 a month these days. Penny sweets. They don't exist anything anymore, do they? So £5 a month. We'd love for you to set up a brand new direct debit. Or if you're already a giver, like say £10 a month, could you increase your gift by £5 a month? 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We are looking to find 20 of these by 4 o'clock. And once that happens, an extra £500 will be added, thanks to a generous donor. 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Maybe you didn't know that. Maybe you've never considered giving. 08000 74 77 77. But for £5 a month, you and 19 others getting in touch, this would be absolutely vital. Don't wait till I've finished speaking to get in touch now. Please, you can do so. 08000 74 77 77. Maybe you could be the first. Maybe you could really set a trend as well by giving more than one of those gifts. Maybe if you give a gift of £10 or £20 a month, you'd take up 10 or 4 of those spots. 08000 74 77 77. Thank you so much for all those that have got in touch on the phone already. That is a real blessing and a real encouraging start. 08000 74 77 77. 08000 74 77 77. 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

The brilliant Still Creek Celtic Worship. He is making all things right. Amen. Maybe you can testify to that this afternoon. Thank you so much for your continued gifts coming in. We're looking for just 20 gifts of £5 a month to release an extra £500. Or 20 gifts of £50. We're down to 18. Tell a lie. Thank you so much for the two that already come in. They are being worked out right now. I'd love to be able to tell you in the next few minutes who's given. It's Melanie. Melanie! Brilliant, from Birmingham. People don't understand the power of Premier and how it reaches the most needy and those who may require that support and don't have any other network. Premier gives them hope to go on, and I know that it will be okay. Amen. Thank you. See, what Melanie's done is given £100. So not taking just one of those £50 slots, but two of them. Thank you for that. Or you can give a gift of £5 or £10 a month. We know that there are goodness knows how many thousands of people listening right now. We're just looking for 18. You could do that one. Could you be those one of those 18 right now? Please be as generous as you can. £5 a month is all we're asking. You can't get much for £5 these days. It doesn't go very far. Just ask yourself, would you miss that £5? What could you put it towards Life Changing Radio? 08,000, 74, 77, 77. Paul from Bridlington has just done the same thing as Melanie. Do they say things come in threes? All right, so can we get another one? 08,000, 74, 77, 77. I was going to say, can you be the first? But can you now be the third? 08,000, 74, 77, 77, 08,000, 74, 77, 77. Both those gifts coming via phone. Could you be the next one? 08,000, 74, 77, 77. Premier.plus is the place to go. Our website, if that's easier for you, it's quicker as well. A fast, friendly, mobile secure also. And if you can do it that way, please do, because that will free up a phone line for someone that's not so confident. They gave £100, Melanie and Paul did. Could you do the same? 08,000, 74, 77, 77, Premier.plus. A gift of £100 taking up two spots. £200 for £500 will take up 10 spots. 08,000, 74, 77, 77. Thank you for the next person that's just picked up the phone. 08,000, 74, 77, 77, Premier.plus.

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1: Lovely. Thank you so much, Catherine. Waking you up every morning in Truro, right down there on the south coast. Absolutely brilliant to hear from you. Is it quite coastal, Truro? Definitely south, isn't it? 08000 74 77 77. 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What are we trying to do? We're trying to find another 14 gifts now.

one off. We'll send you a tote bag by way of saying thank you. And if we find those 14 gifts of £5 a month or £50 one off, an extra £500 will be released, thanks to a generous donor. What part of that can you play? 08000 74 77 77 08000 74 77 77. This is pretty much going to be my last song before the lovely Madeline comes and be with you. Let's give some good news saying that £500 has been released. That's what will happen if those 14 £5 a month gifts come in, or £50 one-off gifts. £500 added. Pick up the phone now. You don't have to wait for the song to start to pick up the phone. 08000 74 77 77 08000 74 77 77. Premier Dot Plus, maybe a big gift from you, a gift of £500 will take up 10 of those spots. Last song, 08000 74 77 77. Premier Dot Plus. Let's get going. What part can you play? If you haven't yet, please do give. 08000 74 77 77. Sharing hope across the country.

0: So, you know, my radio is quite a treasure to me, really. It's the only station I have on is Premier, to be honest. This is the Lord's work, and it's the way the gospel is spreading throughout our land, isn't it? In a very real way, into people's cars, into people's houses, wherever they are, they can listen to it. And hopefully, even if they're not Christians, if they switched it on, even by accident, they can get a message from God. It's a wonderful outgoing ministry, I think.
1: Thank you, June. Cheltenham, you wouldn't believe actually how many people have found Premier Christian Radio just by accident. And God is doing incredible things. He does work in mysterious ways, doesn't he? All right. This is my final chance to chat with you before Madeline comes and is with you from four. We're still looking for those gifts coming in. 13 now needed of £5 a month or £50 one-off gifts. We'll send you a tote bag for all of those. But if we get them in, an extra £500 will be added. But that £500 is dependent on those other gifts. Thank you very much to you, Elizabeth, with your gift of £50. It takes us down to 12. Thank you. Still an opportunity for you to get in touch right now. In the final minute and a half I have left with you. 90 seconds to go, and then you need to be on the phone whilst the news hits, and then your gift will be added. Let's not miss out. £500 or £600 will actually finish this. Gift of £600 will be done, and then it'll turn into an extra £500. All comes down to this next minute. 08,000 74 77 77. 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Totally, a gift of £600 will do it. 08,000 74 77 77. 08,000 74 77 77. Thank you for the next person that's just got in touch. 37 seconds to pick up the phone. 08,000 74 77 77. Premier.plus. We're down to 10. £500 would finish it. Would that be you? 08,000 74 77 77. Premier.plus. Let's not miss out on this extra £500. 08,000 74 77 77. Premier.plus. Thank you very much to Holmer contributing, along with you, Lorraine. 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
2: Good afternoon, I'm Anna Rees Green. The MP for Southampton, who is a Christian, has called for tougher knife laws in wake of catastrophic errors made by police responding to the murder of student Henry Novak. Labour's Darren Paffy has challenged the Home Secretary after 18-year-old Henry was handcuffed whilst bleeding out because his killer falsely claimed he'd made racist remarks.
3: Like many, I've watched the body cam footage and it is both heartbreaking and infuriating. It makes it plain for all to see how Henry posed no threat that would warrant being handcuffed and yet was treated as a criminal based on the lies of his murderer.
2: 11 police officers and one police dog have been injured in local protests which erupted near the site of Henry's death. Now, a lead midwife says the state of maternity care in England is heartbreaking, with calls for the appointment of a dedicated commissioner. Analysis of NHS figures reveal one in 35 women had a serious tear while giving birth last year. That's up a quarter since 2021. A national investigation is underway. Ebonam's a midwife at University Hospital Coventry.
4: It's amazing. It's a beautiful profession. I'm very passionate about it. But regardless, I know people would actually have their concerns with the care they've received. It's hard to hear that. It's really difficult because I believe that everyone comes to work and try to put in your best to make sure you care for mom and baby.
2: And Essex County Council has become the latest local authority to introduce the Lord's Prayer at the beginning of meetings. The reform-led administration will also sing the national anthem to close gatherings, with party officials saying it shows the nation's Christian heritage and restores civic pride. Opposing councillors called it an eye-catching populist stunt, urging leaders to focus instead on policy and improving local services. Now, tributes are being paid to Operation Mobilisation co-founder Dale Rotten, who's died at the age of 88. The mission organisation has helped share the gospel and Christian literature in some of the most hard-to-reach places around the world. OM International Director Emeritus Lawrence Tong worked with Dale from the late 1970s. He shares with Premier the impact he thinks Dale will leave.
5: His greatest legacy is not the organization he helped build, but it is the people he influenced. Thousands of missions workers and leaders around the world were shaped by his example of humility, integrity, and faithfulness.
2: And in Somerset, a cedar tree dating back to the 1850s has been transformed into a prayer sculpture after being felled. The tree at North Petherton Cemetery near Bridgewater was cut down on safety grounds after storms in recent years. Local tree carver Tim Pern said the wooden praying hands have been his favourite sculpture to work on to date. And that's your latest from the Premier News team. For more stories from a Christian perspective, head to premierchristian.news.
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2: And cloudy for much of the country. In the south, skies are brightening with some patchy cloud, but still chances of rain. There are highs of 16 degrees Celsius. In Northern Ireland and Wales, there are stronger chances of rain with downpours expected into the evening.
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7: Well, very good afternoon. Thank you, Craig. It's been a joy to hear you this afternoon on Premier Christian Radio. I'm Madeline Kersley, just taking the baton on this wonderful Premier Monthly Partner Appeal. Now, your generous gift is truly going a long way. I hope you've been hearing the testimonies, but maybe you're saying, I really want to get on board. I want to be part of that. Premier has been such a blessing in my life. Well, we've got 10 spots to fill in the next couple of songs at £10 a month. And I'm delighted to say anyone who could give those £10 a month, well, actually, I've only got 10 slots. We can get you a wireless charging pad with a lovely logo to remind you who we are. Exclusive, absolutely.

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Now, it's easy to actually give. 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Are you ready for the number? 0800 74 77 77. 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And the fact that you, okay, can I go there? We do have quarterly bills. You might think, oh, well, didn't you have, yeah, the bills come quarterly, then there's another bill, then there's another bill, and we don't want to do it all at once with you. So that's why we come back along the course of the year to say, okay, could you help us with the next quarter? Could you help us reach our goal? This is the summertime level where we know everyone's got the radio on. We know it's a great blessing to so many people. So your giving is going to make an impact to thousands of people across the nation. 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

Well, it was prompted by a thanksgiving, really. I really wanted to thank the Lord because he's been so good to me, so faithful to me over the years. But recently I had a few health issues, and the Lord's brought me through. But over and above that, I really wanted to thank Premier for being such an amazing Christian voice, really, to the nation. I think, really, you know, the world is such a crazy place and a broken world, and your message of hope and God's love is just, oh, the best thing, really, the best thing out. So thank you very much for your ministry. I think it's money.

0: a pound a day, as you've been saying, it's nothing really for what Premier means. To me, it fuels my faith, really, and it gives me hope.
1: That's Joan there from Guildford. I mean, she's reminding us, truly, I mean, a pound a day actually is £30 a month. So you'd be taking three slots for us there if you did that. And when you break it down like that, you know, £15 a month is only 50p a day. I'm not going to be able to work out what £10 a month is from most mathematics at that point, but it's less than 50 pence a day. Just showing you my mathematics. There you go. But you see, when you break it down, it makes you realize that what you're giving is going a long way for us. And maybe it's very possible for you to do it. So could you take one of our 10 spots of £10 a month? It's only going to be going on to the top, the half hour, because we've got some lovely wireless charging pads that we'd like to say thank you with to the next 10 people that can give £10 a month. Now, remember, the number is 08074 7777. The website is premier.plus. But I do want to give a shout out to Marcia in London, who has given her £20 as a one-off gift. And an anonymous in Dorking has given a one-off gift of £50, and another anonymous in Southampton has given a gift of £60. So yes, you can give a one-off gift, absolutely. But if you want to part with us on a monthly basis, see, what that does is it regulates the income for us so that we can see where we are during the course of the year. But of course, you're very welcome to give it in one go. Absolutely. And again, the number is 08074 7777 or premier.plus.

Bit of Stuart Townsend here on Premier Christian Radio. Well, this is a special day. It's Wednesday, the 3rd of June, but it's very special because this is the Premier Monthly Partner Appeal. Huge shout out to everyone who has been giving and joining the family to keep us where we need to be. Yes, we got a lovely gift from Ken in Hale. Hi, Ken. Thank you for the lovely message, by the way. And yes, your testimonies and he's a great encouragement to all of us here at Premier Christian Radio. That's Ken in Hale, and looking forward to his wireless pad charger. Yes, it's very nice. It's a wireless pad that actually can charge your phone. Yes, that's right. When you just lay it down flat and it's got our logo on it, but it's a free gift. You're not paying for it. It's just something that we are giving you. Oh, and by the way, I haven't said a thank you to Anne in Southend-on-Sea. £400. Big thank you to you, Anne. Thank you, thank you, thank you. See, that's going a long way to fill the gap. But right now, we're just looking for 9 people that can give £10 a month, right down to the half hour. We are going to be able to give you that free gift. But remember, your £10 a month is going to really matter to the lives of so many people, because it takes everybody giving, that monthly partnership that makes Premier where it is today. You know, I was listening to Craig a bit earlier on as well, and he was reminding us that it's only 6% of people that are actually giving to Premier. That can't be right. 6%. I'm sure you've always wanted to give. I'm sure you always wanted to be part of the family. Well, we'd love you to join in, because maybe you've never done this before, but your gift is going to make it possible for millions across the UK to hear what Premier is doing, the impact of different ministries, the Word of God, the music, the testimonies, the amazing discussions, you know, the breakfast show with Lydia and Max on Saturday mornings. Yes, that's always lovely and encouraging. So much is happening here. So you see, you are part of that journey. If you come on board as a partner at £10 a month, that's what you are helping us to do. Well, there's 2 ways you can give. You can get your phone, okay, get your phone, and either you can call us, and this is the number if you want to call us. 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Right, we now only need 8 people before we get to the half hour. Yes, again, the number one more time, 08000 74 77 77 or Premier.plus. Here's a bit of Matt Redman.

0: Matt Redman's version there, and the Lord will never let go. You are, of course, are listening to Premier Christian Radio. I'm Madeline Kirzner with you, by the way, this afternoon, and it's a very special afternoon because it's the Premier Monthly Partner Appeal. Now, we only now need seven people to, with their £10 a month, by the time we get to about 4:30, and I can still give you that wireless charging pad if you can give your £10 a month right now. 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But I think you've been hearing across the course of the day many different people whose testimonies are so strong about Premier. But we've got this amazing lady, Penny, on the phone. And I think she's got a lovely testimony. Penny, are you with us this afternoon?
1: I am, yes. Hello, everyone.
0: Oh, welcome to the show, Penny. Thank you. Now, what's the weather like your side?
1: It's a bit grey. We've had some sunshine. We had loads of rain earlier, but it's a grey with sunny spells. It's okay. It's not raining.
0: Oh, yeah. Now, I think we're about the same here as well. It was horrible, but now it's a little bit better, isn't it? Absolutely crazy changes of weather. Now, you listened to Premier and you also gave to the appeal. What is it that you think that made you do that, you know, rather than just listening to the show? What made you think, you know, I really need to be a part of that?
1: It was, I had a phone call from Premier, and because I'd registered for something, and I was asked if I was able to give. It was sort of a how are you kind of lovely, lovely lady. And it took me by surprise, and I sort of said, oh, no, I don't think I'm in a position to do that. But after I'd put the phone down, it never went away. I had this, this small voice, this feeling, this, you know, this is something maybe I could do. So I went independently online to do a small amount. And this morning, driving into work, Premiership Radio is my lifeline in the car. I spend a lot of time commuting and listening to the appeal. I had that same sensation of you could up it a bit. You could do a bit more. It's a couple of coffees, you know. And so I did. And it felt great. It felt really great. I know we don't give to get. We don't give for that reason, but it just felt great. I knew it was the right thing to do.
0: I mean, really, Penny, you're coming in to be part of the family, and we really, really appreciate that. Mm-hmm. But you were saying, you had to. I mean, there's sometimes a little struggle, isn't there, in giving? Sometimes there's that little juggle, isn't it? What would you say to someone who's thinking, well, why should I actually give to a radio station? You know, I'm just listening in the car.
1: I think for me, the reason I felt I had to give is because what it gives me, the teachings I get, the amazing praise and worship that I get to listen to. I don't have to think about what I'm going to listen to in the car, but also the current affairs, listen to the news from a Christian perspective, the discussions, all of that. It just gives me an insight into what's going on in the world without trawling through the news and the doom and the gloom. I listen to the radio and I listen to it from a Christian perspective, and that's what matters to me.
0: Penny, we are so thankful that you are hearing that voice and you came on board and you even upped your giving this morning. I just want to say a huge thank you from all of us here at Premier. Have a lovely day, Penny.
1: Thank you, Madeline. Bye-bye.
0: Thank you. Bye-bye, darling. You know, that's just beautiful, isn't it? Did you hear that? Now, we only need six more people now that are coming in with their £10 a month because, we've literally got 4 minutes left. I want to send you that wireless charging pad, but once this is gone, I can't give you that anymore at this level. So if you would like a gift, like Gail in Stockport, yes, my lovely other town, Gail in Stockport just gave her £10 a month. Thank you so much, Gail. Would you want to join her like Penny? Maybe you've been given and you can up it a little bit by £10. Whatever you can do, the number is 08000 74 77 77 or premier.plus. I can tell you all today's heroes have been stepping up to the challenge to finish it. And if you give now, £600 would finish this moment right now. I'm being honest with you. That's why if we could get six of you, wonderful. £10 a month. But if one of you wants to step in and say, I can actually cover that

Amen and amen. That's all I'm going to say. Thank you. Thank you. The number is 0800 74 77 77. The website is premier.plus.

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1: Yes, this is The Partner Appeal, and I'm delighted to say we are getting there. We now only need five people at £10 a month to complete this half hour. I'm actually stretching the half hour because we're actually there, but I'm stretching and extending time. I'm holding back the next song because I don't want it to actually go away, because it's such a beautiful thing. Grace has joined us from Reading with £15 a month. Thank you so much, Grace. She's just said, I just love Premier Radio. Thank you very much, Grace. We thank you very, very much that you've joined us. So really, we just need five more people. Now, let's put a clock on this, because otherwise the next song might play. Let's just play our 60 seconds. Right, I've done that so that I can give us a little bit more space so that we can complete this task, because Maria in London has now also given her £10 a month. Thank you so much. We're down to four. Also, Jasmine has given a one-off gift of £50. I know you want to join them. I mean, Maria in London said it's been a huge support over the years and I'd like to give back. And Jasmine from London said, Premier keeps me company. I listen to it all the time. It gives me

strength when I'm a bit down. Thank you for everything you do. See, your giving is going to make a difference in the lives of so many people. We have just a few more seconds left. If you pick up the phone now, it's going to count. That charging pad will be coming your way too. Free to you. 08000 74 77 77. That's 08000 74 77 77. Remember, £400. We'll just finish this off too. If you want to give a one-off gift, premier.plus.

0: Oh, were you singing along there? That has to be Lauren Daigle, doesn't it? What a beautiful rendition of that song. It's Kaleidoscope Jesus, and I feel like it's Kaleidoscope giving here. Thank you. Everyone is coming to the plate, as they say. £10 a month from Oyakan in Doncaster. Thank you so much. Also, £10 from Peter in Ilford. That's £10 a month. Veronica has just given a one-off gift of £30, and Pauline in Wilshire has given her £10 a month. We are literally there. We've got to thank the Lord. And don't forget, all you £10 a monthers, that wireless charger is coming your way with a lovely logo on it. I just want to give one of the testimonies of Oyakan in Doncaster. She said, the uplifting Christian songs and messages from different men and women of God has made a big difference in my life, and I want to be part of what God is doing in this generation. If that's you, the number is 08000 74 77 77. If you want to give your £10 a month, £100 a month, whatever you want to give, the website is premier.plus. But let's hear a testimony from Jane in Tunbridge.
1: I heard on the radio you were running the appeal, and I thought, no, I need to give you some money. I like the worship, you know, the preaching and the callers as well. That's all really interesting. I quite like the variety on the programme. And I've just found Premier really helpful. It's amazing. Quite often I've switched it on and I'll be dealing with a certain issue, and then there'll be an actual programme about that particular thing. I think God is using Premier to, you know, bring listeners comfort and help when they need it.
0: That was Jane in Tunbridge. Thank you, Jane. We get that testimony so many times. How does the Holy Spirit do that? Just you tuning into the radio at exactly the moment that you hear a scripture or you hear a song that you really, really needed to hear. The mystery of godliness itself. But what's so beautiful is that we are here on the airwaves for you. And a huge thank you again to the Anonymous in Banbridge, who's also given their £30. And again, Veronica, who's given the one-off gift in London of £30. This is lovely because our partners are coming on board. £10 a month, £15 a month, one-off gifts, but we are still at the level. Let me go there. There's still a little gap, and many of you have jumped on, and we're very, very thankful for that. But we are going to need a leader now. A leader is someone that gives £50 a month or more, or £500, okay, or more. A leader is somebody that, let me go there because I really, really do need to say this. Please understand, all of us are very different, aren't we? All of us have got different levels. We've got different responsibilities, but some people do have that excess where God has blessed them, that they can give and invest or support the things of God. So I'm asking for those people that can do it. We'd never ask you to do something that you can't do. But to meet the funding needs that we have, we are going to need to get some leaders, people that are giving the larger amounts. That fills in the gap for the others that are giving all their parts. But you see, when you add it all together, that's what makes Premier Christian Radio stay on air. Now, if you can be that leader, you know that I can give that £500. I can probably actually give £1,000 because I've had a very blessed season. Or maybe at the end of your tax year, you realize you had more than you thought and you want to give a generous gift to the kingdom of God. We say thank you. This is how you do it. The number is 08000 74 77 77. Or very simply go to the website, get your phone, premier.plus. That's all you have to type. Premier.plus.

0: forever.
1: And Jesus is the friend that we have till the very end. You're listening to Premier Christian Radio. This is the monthly partner appeal. Big shout out to everyone who got on board with their £10 a month, their £15 a month. And actually, I said the Anonymous gave a gift of £30 from Banbridge. Actually, Anonymous took three slots of £30 a month. Thank you, Anonymous from Banbridge. I just wanted to correct that. Doreen from the Wirral has given a one-off gift of £50, and an Anonymous from Saffron Walden has given a one-off gift of £100. As you can see, together we are doing this. Now, for those of you who are listening to saying, you know what, £15 a month, £10 a month, I know that doesn't sound a lot, but for me, that's a lot. Well, this is why this opportunity is for you, okay? We are now looking for 20 spots for those who can give £5 a month, okay? £5 a month is a blessing to us. We love you very dearly, and we want to make sure that you feel that you're part of this, okay? And for that, now, it's going to sound a bit like, really? But it's lovely. We have a specially designed, artistic tea towel. That's right, Premier Christian Radio tea towel. You're going to absolutely love it. And it will remind you of us, hopefully. So anyone who's giving their £5 a month, up to 20 people, okay, we're going to be able to send you that tea towel. So maybe you can do, actually, by the way, if you do a £50 one-off gift, that also counts for the tea towel as well. Oh, now only 19 left. Yeah, we've got Joanne from Birchington. Thank you for her £5 a month, 19 left to go. I've got these tea towels in the box ready for you to be distributed. Right, how to do it is very, very simple. The number is 08000 747777. Okay, I think I'll slow it down just for those of you just tuned in. Are you ready? £5 a month. If you want to be part of a partnership, the number is 08000 747777. 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That's premier.plus. But don't forget, if you do some multiples of £10 or £15, you're taking two slots, three slots, that helps us to reach our target by the time we get to the top of the hour. Whatever it is you can give, you know it's a blessing to us. And we want to say thank you in advance. The number is 08000

That was the beautiful CC Winan, and in the modern day language, that's called a mashup. That's right, two songs put together. That's what we call it. I know it sounds a bit funny. It's two songs blended together. That sounds a bit more eloquent, doesn't it, than a mashup? But that's kind of the new language. 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This is the monthly partner appeal. Huge shout out to all those who are giving, and I don't want you to be left behind. We now only have 18 slots at £5 a month. If you want to be part of that, and if you've just tuned into the radio and you're wondering what is going on, well, Premier is a listener funded radio station, and if you've never given before, this is a great opportunity, because we're asking people to join us at £5 a month. You are needed right now. 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Now, we've only got literally minutes left before we get to the top of the hour. I don't want to miss this £500. And don't forget, we're going to send you that free gift of a beautiful Premier tea towel. Well, the numbers are 08,000 74 77 77. Now only 16 slots left. Can you be one of those at £5 a month? Premier.plus.

Oh, I know you were singing along. Oh, happy day indeed. Gosh, do you remember that moment when Jesus washed our sins away? Wow, it's something that we can never forget. And that's what's

0: Making such a difference about this radio station. This is Premier Christian Radio Station, reminding you there's no more guilt, there's no more shame. We have been washed in the blood of Jesus. Our sins have been forgiven. And the Bible says we've been made white as snow. And yes, it takes you a few years to realize that, doesn't it? You have to really hear and be discipled. And that's actually why a station like this is so important, especially to new believers, especially people that are coming in, to understand that that gospel means what it says it does. You are forgiven. And just in case the devil has been giving you a hard time, I want to tell you, you have been forgiven. Remember when you were sinning? He never told you you were sinning when you were sinning, did he? He only tells you when you've been forgiven. You're listening here to Premier Christian Radio. This is the Premier Monthly Partner Appeal. So many people are getting on board. We've got another anonymous who's taken two slots here from Stoke-on-Trent. We're looking for just 14 people now for us to get to the top of the hour at £5 a month. Or maybe you can take like two slots at £10 a month. Maybe you could do the whole thing. That's right. Whatever you can do. The number is 08000 74 77 77. Now, if we had a leader right now that could give their one-off gift of £700, that would release £500 to us, because that would finish this challenge. We would be there. Could that be you? Are you ready? Well, I'm going to give us that 60 seconds right now. Now, we talk about £5 a month. I want to say to you, please, if you can give your £5 a month, please don't ever feel left out. It's important to us. That's an important step in to coming part of the appeal. So the number for that is 08000 74 77 77. But this challenge is real. We will really get an additional £500. We are so close. We are nearly there. We are now just £500 away from meeting the challenge, where we can get that whole amount given to us. That's right. Let me go there. If you could give, as a leader, £500, it literally gets doubled right now. Right now. The number is 08000 74 77 77. The website is premier.plus. Just remember, your giving is making a difference. 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
5: 1 Thessalonians chapter 4, verses 14 to 18. For we believe that Jesus died and rose again, and so we believe that God will bring with Jesus those who have fallen asleep in him. According to the Lord's word, we tell you that we who are still alive, who are left until the coming of the Lord, will certainly not precede those who have fallen asleep. For the Lord himself will come down from heaven with a loud command, with the voice of the archangel, and with the trumpet call of God, and the dead in Christ will rise first. After that, we who are still alive and are left will be caught up together with them in the clouds to meet the Lord in the air. And so we will be with the Lord forever. Therefore, encourage one another with these words.
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8: Good evening, I'm Anna Rees Green. The Prime Minister has accused Nigel Farage of exploiting the death of student Henry Novak. The 18-year-old died in handcuffs, falsely accused of racism by his Sikh attacker in December. Sir Keir Starmer says the Reform UK leader's call for rage is unforgivable. Sophie Martin's two cars were written off during violent protests in Southampton last night.
9: Just carnage, really, for 4 hours. Bricks were being thrown, a bin was set on fire and pushed through the police line. So I've never felt unsafe in my house and I just wanted to get out of there. I get that people are angry, but you're taking it out on people like us and it's got nothing to do with us.
8: Number 10 is backing the National Police Chiefs Council's decision to review its anti-racism language, whilst the MP for Southampton and Itchen, Darren Paffy, who's a Christian, has urged the Home Secretary to introduce tougher laws around knives.
10: We have a knife problem in this country. That's why we've taken early steps to ban zombie knives and to crack down on knife sellers, but it is obvious that is not enough and we have to go further.
8: Now, the Princess of Wales has said she is saddened to hear of the deaths of three Royal Navy personnel in a helicopter crash in Devon. It happened during a training exercise near Sarton Down, near Oakhampton, early this morning. Kate says she and her husband, Prince William, hold their families and friends in their hearts. She's Commodore-in-Chief of the Fleet Air Arm. And a woman who claimed she was assaulted by Sir Geoffrey Donaldson said she should have gone to police years earlier. Known as Complainant B, she's told a court that she tried not to be a victim. She's the older of two people accusing the former DUP leader, who is a Christian, of historical abuse. The 63-year-old has pleaded not guilty to 18 charges between 1985 and 2008. The trial is ongoing. And tributes are being paid to Operation Mobilisation co-founder Dale Rotten, who's died at the age of 88. The organisation helps share the gospel and Christian literature in some of the hardest to reach places around the world. OM International Director Emeritus Lawrence Tong worked with Dale from the late 1970s. He told Premier the impact he thinks Dale will leave.
11: His greatest legacy is not the organisation he helped build, but it is the people he influenced. Thousands of missions workers and leaders around the world were shaped by his example of humility, integrity and faithfulness.
8: And a cedar tree dating back to the 1850s has been transformed into a prayer sculpture after being felled due to concerns over storms in Somerset. The tree at North Petherton Cemetery has been carved into a pair of hands. Local carver Tim Pearns said the wooden sculpture has been his favourite to work on to date. And that's your latest from the Premier News team.
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8: And it is a wet and blustery afternoon across the United Kingdom. Northern Ireland is seeing frequent heavy showers and freshening winds. Belfast is sitting at 16 degrees Celsius. Wales remains wet with persistent rain clearing to scattered, potentially thundery showers. Temperatures are around 13 degrees Celsius. In England, London has light rain and brisk winds at around 15 degrees Celsius, while Scotland is seeing light drizzle and blustery conditions. Edinburgh is at 15 degrees Celsius with heavy thundery showers possible.
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0: Very good afternoon, everyone. My goodness, it's already 5 o'clock. How did we get there? Well, I'm Madeline Kersner with you today, but it's a very, very special day. Yes, it is the Premier Monthly Partner Appeal. Now, why is it on? It's on because it's a very important part of what we do here at Premier, because amazingly, it may be a bit of a revelation, this is a listener supported radio station. That's right. Listeners are keeping us on air to be able to do all the amazing things that we do here at Premier. And we do now have a beautiful challenge that has come from somebody that's come along and said, right, we are going to double all the next 10 people that give £10 a month or a one-off gift of

£100, it's going to be doubled. That's right, the next 10 people. Now, this is only going to go on for a very, very limited time. So if you were going to give your £10 a month, I'm being very real, it literally comes to us as £20 a month. If you're going to give your £100, it will come to us as £200. So we're excited and we don't want us to miss that. So the numbers are very, very simple. Just get your phone. The number is 08000 74 77 77. That's 08000 74 77 77. Remember that £10 a month is going to be doubled. We're so excited. Or the website. Now, I know a lot of people do www. You don't have to do that anymore. Just go and open your browser and just type premier.plus. And you're right there. Can you see it? Premier.plus. 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

Oh, what a great track there from Citizens, again reminding us it is by grace we are saved. It is the free gift of God. You do not have to earn his love. He actually loved you when you were still a sinner. Isn't that a beautiful thing? But now he wants to make you white as snow and really, really help you. He writes the laws on our hearts so that we know which way that we should go. You, of course, are listening to Premier Christian Radio, and this is why we are here. I'm excited because it's only not just coming up to 10 past 5 at the moment, and it's the monthly partner appeal. This is an amazing opportunity that somebody has given us to say the next 10 people that can give £10 a month, they will double your giving. How wonderful is that? It's so beautiful because they're actually challenging other people to get on board. And a friend here from Ramsgate has given a one-off gift of £100, which, yes, has been doubled. And I'm going to say the comment they've said, you do a very important job and I love listening to you. I like the way that they've just simply put it. Now, we want to give thanks to Jane, to the anonymous from Ramsgate, and just thank them for what they have done and from what they have given. But you could do that too. So instead of giving your £10 a month, you could give a one-off gift of £100 as well, which will also be doubled. Oh, you said, why are you? Now, I know you might not be feeling, well, I've just given my £100, but we get £200 and we really don't want to miss it. So the number to dial is

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1: I'd just like to share with you about how I came to faith. I came to faith when I was 8 years old and I was listening to a song called

0: says. As I listened, I felt the Holy Spirit come over me and I asked my mum to pray with me and accept Jesus into my heart. Over the years, God has been with me through my childhood, my teens, my adulthood and motherhood, with me in times of sorrow and in times of ill health. He's never let go of me and he's helped me in the past year to draw close to him. And I started reading Women Alive magazine, and through that I saw an ad for Premier Radio and I started listening. I love the music, the testimonies, and I'm really encouraged as I go about my day.
1: What a great encouragement there from Lindsay from Falkirk. I mean, Filmkirk. I think that's up in Scotland. I've got to get my geography right. But actually, thank you very, very, very much. And yes, back up, my lovely roots are coming out there. My mum was born in Glasgow. There you go. A huge shout out to Janet in Burton-on-Trent. Janet, thank you. Your £150 has just been doubled. Just been doubled. She's given a one-off gift. And I want to give a shout out to Jane. Thank you, Jane, for giving. I don't think I called out your name a little bit earlier on, so I'm very sorry, but thank you, thank you, thank you. We really, really appreciate. So we now only need eight people so that we can get this full amount. So basically, a friend of Premier has come along and just said, I'm going to double the next 10 gifts of £10 a month, literally. So we've done two, so we've only got eight to go. And to be honest with you, it's a good way to come in, isn't it, to be a partner? £10 a month, it's not too difficult. It really is. For in London, it's 1.5 coffees. It's not even 2 coffees, it's 1.5 coffees. And if you have syrup in it, it's 1 coffee and a little bit, you know. Shouldn't have syrup anyway, it's not good for you. Anyway, whatever you are giving, we are very, very thankful. Very, very thankful. Your £10 a month, your one-off gift of £100 will be doubled. And of course, any gift that you can give right now towards this partner appeal is a joy for us to receive. The number to dial is 08000 74 77 77, or go to the website at premier.plus. That's 08000 74 77 77. Let's go to a classic song here from the Wren Collective, My Lighthouse.

safe to the shore, a safe haven. What a great song that is. Wren Collective here on Premier Christian Radio. Yes, this is the Premier Monthly Partner Appeal. Good afternoon. Oh my goodness, it's late afternoon already, isn't it? Coming up to 20 past five. Huge shout out to another friend whose name doesn't want to be mentioned, but we want to say thank you to you because they're from Romford and they have given a one-off gift of £400, which means we have just received £800. Yes, their gift has been doubled. So we now only have four slots left at £10 a month or four people giving £100. All of that will be doubled until we've only got till the half hour, by the way. So we don't have a lot of time. And I do want to read you out the lovely message from the friend from Romford. Said, I'm giving because it's the best way of getting God's word to so many people. And I'm going to be really real here on this. Radio is a huge gift. You know, radio goes where no one can go. Literally, you know, it's in someone's house. It's in someone's kitchen. It's in someone's car. It can be in the field when someone's doing some gardening. It can be anywhere. And actually, it's a very intimate way of being able to speak the life of Jesus, speak the scriptures, speak the love of God, speak the care of God, knowing that we can remind people, because it's sometimes a very lonely place out there. And it can be very lonely. And that's why a radio becomes a friend. It becomes somebody that can be very real in the lives of many, many of the listeners that are listening. So by you keeping us on air, by you partnering with us, you are making a difference to so many thousands of people across the nation. And I just want to say a huge thank you and thank you, thank you. So as generous as you can be, don't miss this moment to give. Either your £10 a month, a one-off gift of £100. Remember, that will be doubled. We've got four slots left on that. But whatever gift you want to give, the number is 08,074,77,77. That's 08,074,77,77. Or like I say, the website is the quickest and the easiest way. Yeah, it really will probably won't take you more than 2 minutes on the web. Premier.plus. That's it. Premier.plus. So let's join a bit of Martin Smith because we want joy in the morning, joy in the evening. Yeah, let's go. Let's sing.

0: I was on my way home and I was listening to the radio, and it's about the fact that God has blessed me and I like to be a blessing to the kingdom of God. So it was easy to give. How did I feel? Great. To know that I'm contributing to the continuation of Premier, because I think it's a lifeline, not just for myself, but for others. And it's a vital, what's the word I'm looking at? It's a vital radio station. I worship because I'm a worshiper. I like to worship in the car. And I like the cross-section of the variety of the topics that are discussed, the encouragement. Everything that we have belongs to the Lord. He gives us the ability and the means to earn what we earn. And in my opinion, it's right to give back to God. And, you know, if you're sowing into yourself, basically, you know, he will continue to let the waters flow. So it's about having an open hand and giving so that, so that Premier can continue. We're passing through this life. What would you render and lose your soul? So at the end of the day, you know, giving is a natural thing for me anyway, and I would encourage everybody to give.
1: Oh, Glynis from Bromley just summed it up completely. It is a kingdom moment. It's investing in a future that we can't see, but we know it's eternal. That's what giving to the kingdom, that's what giving to the work of God, that's what fervence of the gospel is. It's kingdom giving and it's actually eternal giving. I want to give a huge shout out to those who have been coming on board. This

is the Premier Monthly Partner Appeal. And just in case you've just tuned in and thought, what's happening? Well, we are nearly there. Somebody has said they were going to double 10 people giving £10 a month. We have already got 6 people that have arrived at that place, one of which gave £400, which has now doubled. Could you be someone that could give your £200 right now? Because that will be doubled. We've only got the next song, and then that is going to go. And we are nearly there. We've nearly made it. Another friend from Godalming has given a one-off gift of £10. Thank you very, very much. And remember, your gift is going to make a difference. Now, there are 2 ways that you can give. You can go to the website, and that is premier.plus, or you can go over to the phone where someone is right there ready to talk to you. They are available right now. The number is 08000 74 77 77. That's 08000 74 77 77. 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

Up and alive. Welcome back to Premier Christian Radio. Yes, I'm Madeline Kirstner with you this afternoon. It's actually 5:30. Hello, my friends. Yes, the weather is settling down, I think. Yes, don't think so. No, it's wind, rain, sun. We just have all your clothes ready this week. Just be ready for it. Have the jacket on the side, umbrella on the left-hand side, just in case. But we are here for a very, very special reason. Of course, this is the monthly partner appeal, just in case you've been tuning in. And for those who don't know, and I'm going to say this again, this is a listener-funded radio station. I know many of you might think, oh, you know, there's some big sponsors that are paying the bills. No, Premier has made sure that we are not dictated to, because unfortunately, when you get sponsors in, they tell you everyone's got to go to the left or you got to say this over there. But no, we want to make sure it's all about Jesus. We're not being pushed left or right. And that's why having the listeners fund us keeps it all very, very safe. And also, what a wonderful thing. We're doing this together. We're actually doing this as a partnership. And you, what by your giving, are giving hope. And I tell you, the amount of testimonies that we get in here, hope is the most, well, I think it's the richest commodity in the world today. So much despair, so much anxiety is being spread across. And the devil is a liar, as we say, because hope springs eternal. Jesus said he's come to give us hope and to give it to us more abundantly, that life more abundantly. And that's what this station is all about. Well, we've come to a moment, and I want to say thank you to all those who were part of that doubling up giving. We received that doubling up. Thank you. Thank you. But we are now looking for a leader, because we're tracking behind a bit now. And in fact, we're going to be honest, we've only been here, this is our second day, and we are £12,000 behind where we need to be. Okay. Yeah, that's a reality there. 12,000 behind. So we're going to need a leadership gift. Now, a leadership gift is someone who has been blessed, someone who maybe has their own company, someone who has been promoted, someone who has more than enough. So we're looking for some people to give of £500 or more. That's what we call a leadership gift. You are someone that is totally standing in the gap for others. I mean, we are so thankful those who are giving one-off gifts of £5 a month, the smaller gifts, whatever. I mean, we've had people give £2 a month and we're very, very thankful for that. But that's why we need you to step in the gap. We need you to say, I am able. And can I go there? I am able to give that £1,000 right now. God has blessed me. And if that is you, and this is not for everyone, here are the numbers. The telephone number you can call is 08000 74 77 77 or the website premier.plus. Premier.plus. I mean, we are seeing amazing things happening around the earth right now. I mean, if you ask a young child under the age of 10, who do you want me to play? And I can guarantee you 8 out of 10 will say, Forrest Frank. He's doing an amazing evangelistic work. He really, really is keeping it simple, keeping it plain. I think let's play a track from him, actually. So while just before we put that track on, and any Forrest Frankers out there, we're going to be praying you a Forrest Frank song for you. But we do need that leadership gift to come in. We do need that 500 or 1,000, or can I be bold and say we need that 2,000 right now? The number is 08,074 77 77. The website is premier.plus. Take it away, Forrest Frank.

lovely version there from Forrest Frank of Amazing Grace. And I was down, but now I'm up. Oh, yeah, you got it. You got it. Great, great, great guy. I just got to say thank you, Lord, for just raising up probably somebody that no one would have said yes to, but you said, I'm going to use this man, and I'm very, very thankful. What a delightful way he does his music. Well, you're listening here to Premier Christian Radio. It's just coming up to 20 to 6 already. I don't know what's happening. And if you're just tuning in, well, yes, we are on the second day, and it's only for a couple of days, our monthly partner appeal. 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Well, an opportunity now has come up because somebody has now said, I will give, you see, I love the way they do this, £500 if we can get 10 people to give £10 a month. 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Of course you're not. I mean, it's free. You can carry on listening it for as many years as you want without giving anything at all. But someone was saying a little bit earlier on, you know, when you've been blessed by something and it's enriching your life, when you've been watered, it's only good, isn't it, to go and water somebody else. What you've been blessed by, go and share with somebody else. So if you have been touched by the work of Premier Christian Radio, or you've been touched by a word, or you tune in every day and it's making a difference in your life, it would be nice if you could come on board and be part of the giving family or the partnership family and give your £10 a month today. The number to dial to join up or to start the journey is 08000 74 77 77. I mean, it's really essential that we meet the needs of this hour. And because someone is giving us an extra £500, if we can get this is really, we don't want to miss it, because I told you the figure, we are a little bit behind and we do need to catch up. So for that, if you can give your £10 a month now, or a one-off gift of £100, I'm going to be able to send you a beautifully designed Premier Christian Radio tea towel, which is absolutely lovely. But remember this, many, many people have been sharing their testimony. I mean, I'm going to read a few people out because, you know, and someone from Romans said, I'm giving because it's the best way of getting God's word to so many people. That's the thing. Radio can go where preachers can't go. I mean, that's the truth. We're going into houses that maybe we'd never be able to witness to them, but they've got the radio on. It says, also, I want to thank you for all you do. I wake up every morning and listen for the motivation and the God blessing everyone. I listen to the messages, and if I can, I like to go in, if I can go to church, because I can listen at home. It's just very uplifting. So of course, for those people who can't get out of the house, for those people who are on a work shift, maybe they're working late, they can't get to the church on Sunday morning, Premier is right there for them. And it also says, I love this as well, I've been listening to Premier since my little boy was 3 and now he's 22. Oh, a lovely regular listener. But that person has made sure that they're giving their gift to Premier, to, as we call it, paying it forward, giving it to somebody else. You're making sure that someone else can listen to the station. Can you do your £10 a month right now? Can you do that gift of £100? 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
1: I love the worship. Alexa wakens me up each morning playing Premier Christian music. And I love Joseph Yusuf every morning as well. And, you know, it's very uplifting. And I just enjoy listening to it. And I like to listen to music while I'm lying in bed. Sometimes you see the words on the screen on the Alexa, so I sing along to them as well. We don't really have a lot of the Christian radio in this country. And I think it's really important to have that because, you know, many people listening to it. And it must help people to

0: because to keep as many Christian things going is becoming more and more difficult, I suppose, for some Christians. So I really think it's important to keep it on the air.
1: It is. That's Frances from Aberdeen. She's absolutely right. 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I love the fact that the one of the testimonies of so many people that listen to Premier Christian Radio is the soundness of doctrine that they hear, the actual songs that they hear that help them to worship through many difficult seasons and times. And that's what your giving is doing. You're helping people like Frances and many others, not only to feel blessed, but also to encourage them. It's a long journey, my friend. This is not a sprint. It's a marathon. We've got a long way to go. We've got to get there. And could you be someone that is one of these 10 spots of £10 a month so that we can get released this £500? 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

Yes, he did. John 3:16 there, coming from We the Kingdom. What a beautiful scripture. But, you know, everyone thinks everybody knows that scripture. But can I tell you, when I got saved, I didn't know what John 3:16 was. I didn't know any scriptures at all. So, you know, when I came to faith, things like listening to music and hearing doctrine in the music was vital for my growth. And I know many people grow in faith by listening to Christian music. They actually get their doctrines. That's why it's very important how we write our songs. But this is a very important moment here. This is a monthly partner appeal. So just in case you're thinking it's all sounding a bit different today. Yeah, I'm Madeline Kersner with you today. It's a very important reason why we're here as well. And I want to give a huge shout out to those who have been giving this afternoon. It's a joy to have you. I'm going to read out the names of the towns rather than the people, because I've read out some of their names, but I want you to see, is your town included? Okay. So we've had someone giving £10 from a month from Doncaster, from Withshaw, from Banbridge, from the Wirral up there in the northwest, from Saffron Walden. We had a one-off gift of £100. We had £10 a month from Stoke-on-Trent. We had a one-off gift of £50 from Stanmore. And that person said, to God be the glory and the blessings that Premier is to the nation and to the world. Thank you very much. We also had a gift from Janet in Burton-on-Trent. Thank you so much, Janet, from Burton-on-Trent. We also had a gift from Romford of £400. South Croydon, £5 a month. Coventry of £10. Was your city mentioned there? I didn't hear anyone from Manchester there. And London, where are you? Where are the Londoners? I haven't seen anyone from London in this hour. No, come on. We can do this, my friends. Whether you're in London, whether you're in Wales, whether you're in Northern Ireland, we're looking for 10 people that can give £10 a month or a one-off gift of £100. We've literally got minutes left before we lose the opportunity of getting this extra £500. So the number is 08000 74 77 77. I'll say that again.

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Let me say that again, because I know you maybe just came in and put your keys down. Okay. 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

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And yes, what's that sound? Well, we're on the final 60 seconds at the top of the hour. We're

0: All the other gifts that have come in, we've just had another anonymous from Bath of £50. Thank you so much. And Daljinda from Coventry of £10. 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But if we could reach this target, we would get an extra £500. All gifts are very, very thankful. 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
6: Corinthians 1:22-25. Jews demand signs and Greeks look for wisdom, but we preach Christ crucified, a stumbling block to Jews and foolishness to Gentiles. But to those whom God has called, both Jews and Greeks, Christ the power of God and the wisdom of God. For the foolishness of God is wiser than human wisdom, and the weakness of God is stronger than human strength.
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7: Unsettled conditions are making their presence felt across the UK this evening. England is seeing 15 degrees Celsius with light rain in London, though some southern areas are milder. Scotland is damp with scattered showers around Edinburgh, where temperatures are 15 degrees Celsius. Wales is battling blustery. Heavy downpours at around 13 degrees Celsius, feeling much cooler. Northern Ireland also has considerable cloud and rain, with Belfast seeing 14 degrees Celsius. Keep your waterproofs to hand.

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1: Very good evening. My goodness, it's just gone 6 o'clock here on Premier Christian Radio. I'm Madeline Kersner with you. It's a very special day. Yes, it is. It is the Premier Monthly Partner Appeal. I mean, God really speaks to us so clearly from Scripture, doesn't he, about giving towards things that are of the kingdom. And from the testimonies that we've been getting across the day, Premier is blessing so many people across the nation, so many people that maybe we would never see or never have even been able to preach to, but somehow the radio is bringing life to that. I'm going to read you a scripture, and I think it's kind of important to understand the kind of good things that God wants for us. It says in 2 Corinthians chapter 9 and verse 10, "Now he who supplies seed to the sower and bread for food will also supply and increase your store of seed and enlarge the harvest of your righteousness." Now, what does that mean? So when God gives you a seed, there's also a moment of sowing the seed. Where do you put? It's not to just hold on to it and keep it close to our hearts. No, God gives us things and blesses us with things so that we can bless others. Well, we've come to a moment here where we're coming to the last hour of the appeal today, and we are now looking for a leader that can really sow a serious seed for us here at Premier Partner Appeal. Now, a leadership gift is £500 or more. So when God gives you a seed really doesn't bear its fruit until it falls and dies. What does that really mean? It means when you let go of it, when you allow it to do what it needs to do, and when you release that seed, it says it will bring an abundant harvest. And that's exactly what it is. When you give your money to the kingdom of God, it's bringing in an eternal harvest. You are partnering with God's work across the earth. How amazing is that? Absolutely amazing. And what a privilege. Well, we are looking for people that have that vision and understand that their money is there so it can be sown again, so it can be an investment into something that God is building. So I will just say, if Premier Christian Radio that you're listening to right now, if you're hearing my voice, has been a blessing to you, we are looking for leadership gifts right now so that we can make up for some of the ground that we've lost today. We have done really, really well. So many people have been given, but we have targets. So could you give your 500?

£100? Could you give your 1,000, and can I even say £2,000 right now? That would be a seed that will cover a lot of harvest fruit coming our way. The number to dial if you're going to sow your seed right now is 08,074,77,77, or go to premier.plus. We've been reading out so many of the amazing testimonies. So many people have been listening to Premier for decades now. We've been on air for decades, and their children are now listening to Premier. Their children are choosing to listen to songs that help them in their schoolwork, songs that help them focus, songs that take them away from their fears and from their doubts. That's what the Word of God does. When it's sung in a song, it can change your life. I don't know about you, but I grew up in my faith listening to wonderful songs that were telling me the doctrines of the blood of Jesus, about faith, about healing, about forgiveness, and about being set free. That's what we're here for. 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Talking of songs, here's a bit of Phil Wickham.

0: I think there's a lot of rubbishy, dare I say, rubbishy radio stations in our country. And I think it's just great to have something like Premier just to give the message of hope to people out there, people that are feeling low. There's lots of gospel stations. There's very few in this country. So we've just got to keep it going. We mustn't let it go under.
1: Oh, we mustn't, Graham from Bexley Heath. He put it very succinctly, didn't he? Yes, they are a bit crazy out there, aren't they? Talking, you know, the thing that's horrible that we hear out there so much is man's opinion. My opinion is this, my opinion is that. I think this and I think that. Let me tell you, man doesn't know what he's talking about, but God does. And we're very thankful that we have the opinions of God's word that supersedes everything, casting down all those imaginations. Thank you for that, Graham, for reminding us that having a Christian radio station that declares God's scriptures, not our opinions, because, I mean, we can go over a scripture and try to work out what the scripture is saying to us, but it's God's scripture that supersedes everything. Whether we understand it or even don't understand it, it still supersedes everything. And that's exactly what Premier Christian Radio is all about. Now, it is an unusual time because I know you would be having some wonderful speakers right now here on Premier Christian Radio, but we are having a partner appeal. And for us to stay on air and make sure that God's word is superseding everything else that's out there, we are a listener-funded radio station. So I'm just making you aware of that because we're looking for people to partner with us today. Someone that can do maybe a £15 a month or more, or maybe give a one-off gift of £180. And if you can do that, for the next five people that can do that, we've got a beautiful new silver water bottle. That's right. You could be the first one to get that water bottle over the last couple of hours. We've not given one away, and it is literally giving it away. Remember, generosity. I'm actually going to quote you something from Rick Warren, because I know he's normally preaching around this time. So I was like, let me quote you something from Rick Warren. Rick Warren teaches that generosity of giving is the ultimate antidote to selfishness and materialism. Absolutely. It's telling us that God's way is better than what I want, rather than putting it on ourselves. I mean, shall we go there? You can go into should we even go to a fast food restaurant? McDonald's, £25 is gone before you even know it. If I say to you, could you give your £25 now to the kingdom of God? It's like a wrestling match breaks out in your spirit, because it is a spiritual thing that you're doing. You are doing a spiritual thing. So could you give that £15 a month? Could you give £180? And just know it is that ultimate antidote to say, not what I want, but I'm prepared to give I have earned my wages, things that I've given, that I've worked for. I'm sowing a seed. I'm putting it into the kingdom of God so that someone else can be blessed. If that's you, here's how you can give. The number is 08074 77 77. That's 08074 77 77, or premier.plus. You can make this your moment right now. Premier.plus.

Oh, what a classic from the wonderful Kirk Franklin. Hosanna forever and ever and ever and ever. Oh, I just can't even imagine. I mean, we can't even fathom, can we? Eternity, forever and ever and ever. That's why the things of this world, they truly are temporal. And when we give and it becomes an eternal existence, ah, praise the Lord, do I need to say any more? And I know many of you that are listening in this hour, you understand the word of God. I know you do. And when we sow a seed, I want to give a huge shout out because we did get a leadership gift come in from a friend from Newport, has given £500. Woo-hoo-hoo! Thank you, thank you, thank you. That goes a long way. And also we've had a one-off gift of £16 from Faith in Exeter. And she said, it means a lot because I've listened to Premier Radio during the dentist. Woo! So I can hear some music and hear my favourite songs. So it helps me feel relaxed and comfortable. I hear you on that one. I really hear you on that one, Faith. And also Carol from London has given a one-off gift of £50. Thank you for all the hard work you're doing. You're reaching people all over the world, and God will continue to bless you and open doors so that his work will be carried on in times like this. And truly, we need to hear the gospel, don't we? Thank you so much, Carol. And thank you, Lord. Another anonymous gift from Fairham of £180. If you want to sow your gift right now, as Rick Warren says, it kind of shuts down our arrogance, doesn't it? It shuts down our materialism and says, you know what? I'm not here for myself. I'm here. I was called to serve. I was here to give to the kingdom of God. The money that God has blessed you with, you can hoard it up, as he says, and put it in a warehouse and lock it away, but it will just grow old and you never know the day nor the hour either. But you can take that same money and you can sow it into something that's going to bless someone else. And there is an eternal reward on that. The Lord promises that

eternal reward. So, could you be someone that can give your £15 a month right now, or a one-off gift of 180? Because that person is now, that 180 is getting their silver water bottle. That's right. We've got some lovely, beautifully designed, artistic, stainless steel looking silver water bottles that you can put hot and cold drinks in. It's just a gift, okay? You're not paying for it. And that's for those who are giving £15 a month or a one-off gift of £180. Well, if it's you and you're saying, I want to be part of that, well, the number is 08000 74 77 77, or the website is premier.plus. That's premier.plus. Remember, your giving is going to make a difference in someone else's life.

0: You're listening to Killing and Country, and yes, it's a different time here on Premier Christian Radio. It is 26 minutes past six, but it is also the monthly partner appeal. Now, you've been hearing some amazing testimonies along the journey, and we're looking for people that can give £15 a month. Anonymous gifts of 180 came in from Farnham. A leadership gift of 520 came in from Newport. And I've got another surprise, but I'm going to tell you, because we've just got a listener on the phone and from London. Sorry for the wait. Are you with us?
1: I'm here.
0: And thank you for waiting. We were just getting carried away with our songs here. Now, you've been giving to Premier Christian Radio, and it's such a blessing to have you do that. What is it about this station that made you want to give, and also why you listen to the station?
1: Well, my reason for giving is that I listen to Premier every morning as I'm preparing breakfast for my pet. And while I'm doing that, I like to listen to the teachings of David Jeremiah, Chuck Wendell, Michael Youssef. It just kind of sets me up for my own personal devotions in the morning. And kind of, sets me up and lifts my spirit. And I like a lot of the music, not all, but a lot. The reason I gave, the reason for giving is because I was listening today and I thought, when I get back into work, I'm gonna sign up and make a monthly donation. And it was like the Holy Spirit said, sow in faith. So I've sown in faith, because Jehovah Jireh is our provider, and He will ensure that I have the money for my donation.

0: donations every month.
1: He's a faithful God, and he really, really is. And we are really thankful that you took some time, because you had to make space. And I think that's the thing, you know, you have to make a determined decision, don't you, to say, you know what, I'm just going to do this. Otherwise, it doesn't quite, you don't quite land there, do you?
0: No. Like I mean, said, I heard that quiet voice that said, sow in faith. So that's what I'm doing. I'm going to sow in faith.
1: I really, really appreciate the fact that you have, and we're very, very thankful that you've come on board with us. And you know, you've been listening to Premier for a while. Can I ask you to say a blessing to the people that are listening this evening?
0: I'm going to say, I'm going to say, as the Lord says, or the blessing says, may the Lord bless you and keep you, and may his face shine upon you.
1: Do you know, Dan, that's one of the most beautiful blessings there is, isn't there, from Numbers 10. Thank you very much for holding on. I'm very sorry to keep you waiting. Thank you for holding on. And thank you for sharing your testimony with the listeners today. Thank you so much.
0: It's a pleasure. Thank you.
1: You know, Anne is just an example of, it's true, you know, sometimes you've got to actually make a determination to give, you know, oh, I'm going to give. And then she got home and then something else changed. And then she heard a voice saying, you know, just give by faith. And so you have to sort of put everything aside, put everything down and say, no, I'm actually picking up the phone and I'm going to make my gift to Premier Christian Radio. That's literally how it is. And maybe this is your moment. Can we go there with you? Maybe this is the moment that you can give your gift right now. Now, you can come in and be part of the £5 a month that we've got right now. We're looking for 30 people that could give £5 a month. And don't forget, we can actually, you can take up many slots on that one. You can take up three slots by giving £15 a month. But all these gifts right now are going to be doubled thanks to a generous friends who want to inspire you. That's right. Up to 30 people giving £5 a month. All of that will be doubled, or 30 people giving £50 as a one-off gift will be doubled. This is a beautiful time to give. How do you give? Well, it's very, very simple. You just go over to the website. It's 08,000 74 77 77. That's 08,000 74 77 77, or go to premier.com. Plus, and I've got a little surprise for you here before I play the next song. We had a leader give a gift, an anonymous friend from Slough said, I've been listening a long time, and God says, those who refresh others, God will refresh them. And they gave a gift of £700. Thank you, thank you, thank you. And may you truly be refreshed as well. Now, I've got a surprise for you as you're giving, as you're picking up the phone, 08,000 74 77 77, as you're going to the website, premier.plus. What's the surprise? Well, we've actually got a bit of Ray on the show this evening. Yes, with a bit of joy unspeakable, a bit of Ray.

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1: Now, if you were wondering, am I not listening to Ray there? Yes, this is Premier Christian Radio. Yes, do you know that she's from a faith background? Her parents are wonderful Christians. And yes, she's really leaning into her faith there. And of course, that is a total scripture song. So yes, a bit of Ray to brighten up the evening. You're listening, of course, to Premier Christian Radio. And this is the monthly partner appeal. Huge shout out to those who have been given the leadership gifts that have been coming in. But we have been given a great challenge here, up to 30 people giving £5 a month or a one-off gift of £50. All of those gifts are going to be doubled. Imagine that. Now, we can take up different slots. If you want to give your £300 right now, that's going to be doubled. If you want to give your £1,000 right now, that's going to be doubled. That's right. So even your one-off gifts will be doubled, but also your £5 a month will be doubled. It's only to the top of the hour. We've had our first £10 a month come in there. So that's two slots right there from Poppy in Watford. Says it helps. It's supporting me. I go to church a lot and I find that the talks ground me. And if I'm worried, it also helps me. That's the radio station is really helping her to stay focused on her faith. Thank you so much, Poppy from Watford. We've got a friend from Abingdon who's given a gift of £21. Yes, and that's also another gift of £50 from Salford. That's going to be doubled right now. So that's just become £100. And I love the little comment that they've given. Divine instruction. That's actually why they gave that amount. Whatever amount you're giving right now, if you can give your £5 a month or your £50, and by the way, those who are giving those specific gifts, we're going to give you a tote bag. That's right. It's got a Premier tote bag. It's a lovely bag. You can get a lot of stuff into it, and it's just a free gift from us. Now, the way to do it is if you go to the phone, the number is, and I'm going to slow it down a little because maybe you've not been listening all day and you've not heard the number. And so I'm going to slow this number down for those who are getting this number for the first time. Whatever gift you're giving, it's probably easier to go to the website. So let me start there. The website is premier.plus. That's premier.plus. Or the phone number is 08000 74 77 77. That's 08000 74 77 77. And yes, we've had another £5 a month from Nottingham as well. Come and join in because all these gifts are getting doubled. 08000 74 77 77 or premier.plus.

That's Unspoken here on Premier Christian Radio. We are on the final stretch of today's appeal. We're not going to be here after 7 o'clock. So if you want to give today, now is the moment. Now is the time. And we've got a wonderful gift given by a friend of Premier saying all the gifts that are coming in, £5 a month, 26 more slots are available. £50 a month, all these gifts are going to be doubled, which also means if you took a few more slots than one, your gift will be doubled. So if you were going to give your £30 a month, that's going to be doubled to us. If you're going to give your £300 to us right now, that's going to be doubled to us. And that's going to make all the difference to the end of day totals. It really, really will. The way to give is very, very simple. All you have to do is go to the phone on 08000 74 77 77 or go to the website at premier.plus. We only have till 7 o'clock and that's it. And remember, this appeal is not for very long. And like our friend Anne says, if you don't make a determination to do it, before you know it, it will be over and you missed it. So sometimes the best moment to do it is right now. If you've got a determination in your heart to say, actually, I do want to be a blessing to Premier Christian Radio. I've appreciated it for many, many years. And I love the word. I mean, you're getting the word freely given to you. And this is not about subscribing. This is about blessing and paying forward to other people. 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So if you've got something to give right now, your £5 a month, £10 a month, £50 a month, £300, maybe you want to give your £2,000 right now because there's room for that to be doubled as well. 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
1: We're living in very uncertain times, never really knowing from one week to the next what world events are going to take place, let alone events within this nation. So to have that solid rock on which we can rest in Christ is so important.
2: I often put it on when I'm out and about. Remember that it's not just them that you're serving, and it's for everybody else who can just switch it on and tune in. We had a friend who was in prison some years ago, and Premier Radio was a great asset for them. And that's really, you know, he was able to listen to Premier Radio where he couldn't do lots of other things. And he turned his life around because of that.
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listening to Premier Christian Radio in prison and it making a difference to their lives, that when they come out, things have really changed. 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Now we're coming to the final moments and I don't want you to miss out. I know many times you'll be thinking, yeah, no, I'm going to give actually. I really want to be a partner. Well, we've lowered the bar down because we want everybody to join in. We want it to be there for everybody. So anyone that gives £5 a month right now, your giving to us will be doubled. It will be coming to us £10 a month, though you'll only be giving the £5 a month because a great friend of Premier has challenged us on this. And also as well, if you give a gift of £50, that will also be doubled. But any gift you give,

that one-off gift of £500 from a leader, or even £1,000 from a leader. That would nearly cover all the ground. And remember, the website is very, very easy. It's just premier.plus. That's premier.plus.

That's Free as a Bird. That's a great song there, isn't it? How deep is your love, and how deep is his love, is he stretched out his hands for us all. What an amazing Father we have. Now you are listening to the final moments of the day. I'm going to go there. This is the final moments of the monthly partner appeal for today. And we really, really are praying now, because we don't want to miss this lovely gift that someone wants to give us by doubling the money up to £1,300. Could that be you? So I'm asking for a leader, because if you give £1,300 right now, if you knew you were going to give a larger amount, that actually is going to be doubled to us right now. And we don't want to miss it. We've literally got minutes to go. Now, leadership is not for anyone. It's for people that can do it. Please do not overstretch. But if you know that you can give that amount, or two people, one person can give £700, another person can give £600, we know that that will be doubled, and that will come to us for this appeal. How do you do it? Well, the number is 08,000 74 77 77. There's only one song left to play before that is going, and we don't want to lose it. So if you can give that gift right now, the website, of course, is premier.plus. But before I go to the song, shall I give a call out to all those in Belfast, all those in Glasgow, London, Bristol, Devon, Cornwall? I know there's a leader out there that can help us in this moment, because we really do need you. 08,000 74 77 77 or premier.plus.

0: He's got the whole world in his hands indeed. You are in a very special moment. This is a special day because this is the Premier Monthly Partner Appeal. 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That's why we're looking for the leader right now, or two leaders at 500 and 600. It will be doubled, but there's only literally seconds to go before the top of the hour. 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
7: Right across the UK this evening, it is a decidedly unsettled picture, with blustery conditions and frequent showers. England sees light rain in many areas, including London at around 16 Celsius and Sheffield at 17. Further north in Scotland, Dumfries and Galloway is 11 degrees and cloudy, whilst Glasgow sees 17 Celsius. Wales is experiencing some heavier downpours and even a chance of thunderstorms in the north, with Cardiff around 18 Celsius. Northern Ireland is mostly cloudy with showers, Belfast sitting at 16 degrees. Generally breezy, so hold on to your hats out there.
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9: I'm Debbie from Leeds. 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And I feel I just need something of God to fill my mind. And when you're driving, you can't read, you can't look at things. So by having the radio, you're giving me that opportunity to hear God's word in song, in word, and hear testimonies. And it's so, so helpful. And it definitely helps me. Yeah, this is something that I know makes a difference in my life, but other lives too. And I've got friends who don't know Jesus, and I just pray that if they find this station, that their lives will be transformed. So thank you. I am indebted to you, really, because it helps me get through some really, really tough days. And it's just so important for me. And I just wanted to let you know what that means to me.
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11: There never can be much panic set in when you know God is still on the throne. It may have looked to Isaiah as if the whole thing was falling apart, but Adonai is a title meaning the sovereign one. The human king was dead, but history doesn't depend on human kings, but on the absolute monarchy, the supreme Lord Adonai, God himself.
12: Welcome to Grace to You with the Bible teaching of John MacArthur. I'm your host, Phil Johnson. It may sound foreign to nearly everything you've been taught, but God wants you, in fact, He expects you to thoroughly enjoy Him. But there's a problem. Before you can enjoy God, you need to know Him intimately and accurately. The question, how well do you really know God? When you think of Him, what comes to mind? A wise old grandfather?

0: stern schoolmaster, a far-off ruler who doesn't know much or care much about his subjects? We'll help bring your thoughts about God into clear focus as John MacArthur continues his compelling study here on Grace to You, titled Enjoying God. And now with the lesson, here's John.
1: Certainly it's apparent to you, if you're a Christian, as it is to me, that we live in a profane, godless, secularized, and for the most part, atheistic culture. Even our religion is a kind of atheism, for it attempts to erase the true God and substitute in his place a God who makes men comfortable. And whenever I read that 50 million people in America are supposed to be born again, and I see in comparison with that statistic the constant, ever-increasing secularization of our society, I find that the two don't go together very well. We're supposed to be a Christian nation. It's even popular to be born again. Yet the impact of Christianity on our country seems to be weak, seems to be shallow, it seems to be superficial, it seems to be saccharine. Being a Christian may be in, but it doesn't seem to be having much of an impact. We are caught up in a kind of self-indulgence and self-centeredness that even views God only in terms of what he can do for us. God becomes sort of a utilitarian genie. You rub your little theological lamp, he pops out and says three wishes. People are preoccupied with relational things. A person who criticizes the teaching of the Word of God by saying, well, it's too strong, it alienates people, is really saying we want a God who makes us comfortable. And I guess what I really see in Christianity as I look at it across our country is the absence of a theology. It just seems to me that there isn't one. There's a lot of talk about God and Jesus and the Holy Spirit, but in terms of a substantive definition of the Trinity and an understanding of theology, it just really isn't there. We're really big on relationships, and we certainly don't really understand the source of all of them, God himself. And I guess if there's one element of theology that we really don't understand, it is the theology of God, theology proper, it's called. We don't understand God, God's nature. The fundamental fact of our faith is God. And the fundamental fact about God is that God is holy. God is awful, if you want to use that sense. God is majestic. God is fearful. He is mighty. He is awesome. He is transcendent. In fact, in Exodus 15:11, it says he is glorious in holiness. The beauty of the Lord is the beauty of holiness. I don't think we understand the holiness of God. Now, I would also want to add that I don't think we can understand fully the holiness of God, but I think we can understand it a lot better than we do. And I want to share with you some things that the Spirit of God has just been running through my heart for the last couple of weeks about the holiness of God. I confess at the very beginning that I don't really understand the fullness of His holiness, but I'm sure working at it. The central thing I want you to see about God is that He is holy. And that weighs very heavily on our hearts if we understand it. In order to help us focus on that, I want you to take your Bible and turn to the 6th chapter of Isaiah. Isaiah chapter 6. And I want us to examine the first part of the chapter, and I want us to see the holiness of God as Isaiah relates it to us here. Just a little background. Isaiah was a prophet. He prophesied during the reign of four kings, a time of great crisis, a time of great chaos, a time of moral decadence, a time when God's people were turning their backs on him. These were unstable times, difficult times, and he had a very strategic ministry. In the midst of these days of Isaiah, there came along a king in Judah who, compared to the others, was a man of some influence, some goodness, some excellence. His name was Uzziah. He is mentioned in verse 1. Uzziah reigned for a long time, 52 years, and he was generally a successful king and brought benefits to his people. In fact, he subdued most of the hereditary enemies of Judah and brought them some time of peace. He was able to turn Jerusalem into a fortified city, well equipped with arms for its own defense, and he gave the people a great sense of security. According to 2 Chronicles chapter 26, he developed agriculture and he developed commerce for the nation until it became extremely prosperous. The sad story of Uzziah is that in the end, pride lifted up his heart. He looked at all the things he'd done, given them a time of peace from their enemies, fortified Jerusalem, brought security, developed agriculture and commerce. He was filled with pride, and God gave him terminal leprosy. Now, in spite of how he ended up, his time of reigning in Judah provided a season of peace from all of the chaos. And when he died, apparently there was a certain feeling of panic that began to set in. What are we going to do now? Uzziah has died. They became fearful. I believe that the fear was probably greatest in the heart of the God-fearing Jews, who through all these years had maintained a true devotion to God. Because they knew that through the time of Uzziah, there was an ever-increasing moral decadence. There was an ever-ascending disobedience. There was a defiant kind of idolatry. And it was almost as if, as long as Uzziah was around, he sort of preserved the whole thing from coming apart at the seams. And in chapters 2 through 5 of Isaiah, Isaiah chronicles some of the terrible sins of the people of God. But in the midst of their sinning, they were so secure because of Uzziah that they just kind of went on with it all. But then he died, and they panicked. They were afraid. There were some events that made them afraid. 5 years before Uzziah died, Tiglath-Pileser, the ambitious warrior king of Assyria, suddenly appeared on the horizon in the Near East. And he had a grand design to conquer all the kingdoms between the Euphrates and the Nile and to establish in their place the great Assyrian Empire. Naturally, all of the target nations, the nations that were imperiled by his designs, began to seethe with apprehension, and revolts broke out. They began to form alliances against Assyria. They began to plot political intrigues and sabotage and rebellion. The kingdoms of Samaria and Judah were tottering on the brink of doom, not only because of Tiglath-Pileser, but because of the spiritual moral rot that was internal. Instead of turning to God as Isaiah had told them to do, the people were caught up in a frenzy of self-indulgence and dissipation and moral decadence. That's how it was when Uzziah died. The leader was dead. Among all of the God-fearing Jews who may have sought the face of God was the prophet himself, Isaiah. And he goes to the temple in chapter 6. Let's pick it up there. The king is dead, and Isaiah goes to the temple. In the year that King Uzziah died, I saw also the Lord sitting upon a throne, high and lifted up, and his robe filled the temple. Now stop right there. I saw the Lord, he says. I saw the Lord. incredible statement. Think about the situation. You'll notice the word Lord there. Whenever you see in the Old Testament Lord with an uppercase L and lowercase letters, it's reflective of the Hebrew word Adonai. When you see it, for example, down in verse 3, where all the letters are uppercase or capital, it is reflective of the word Yahweh. Yahweh has reference to God's essential nature. Adonai has reference to His sovereignty. Now, with that in mind, you'll understand verse 1. In the year that we lost our human king, I saw the real king. There never can be much panic set in when you know God is still on the throne. It may have looked to Isaiah as if the whole thing was falling apart. But Adonai is a title meaning the sovereign one. The human king was dead, but history doesn't depend on human kings, but on the absolute monarchy, the supreme Lord Adonai, God Himself. His kingship is infinitely superior to that of Uzziah or anyone else. And so God, in the midst of the crisis, to let Isaiah and his people know that all is not lost, makes a personal appearance. And Isaiah sees him. And he sees him sitting upon a throne. Isn't it great to know that God hadn't abdicated? That when the whole world falls apart and everything seems to be going to pieces, God's still there on the throne. Exalted, it says, high and lifted up, and His robe filled the temple. And this, of course, is a picture of His majesty and His exaltation, His glory and His power. And by the way, make a little note in the margin of that verse, write down John 12:41. Because in John 12:41, the writer tells us that this was Christ, a pre-incarnate Christophany, an appearance of Christ. Now look at verse 2. As Isaiah sees this vision, it says, and above it, that is above the throne, stood the seraphim. Each one had six wings. With two he covered his face, with two he covered his feet, and with two he did fly. Now, what is a seraphim? Or what are seraphim, since it's plural? Apparently, they are a certain group of angels whose personal calling and design by God was to attend to God's holiness. They are fiery guardians of the holiness of God. Now, why do they have three sets of wings? Well, have you ever noticed that when God makes anything, He makes it to do what He expects it to do? He makes it functional. And if they had six wings, it wasn't just that God got carried away with the idea of making wings. There was something very purposeful in that. Notice it says that with two at the end of the verse, He did fly. Apparently, these marvelous, incredible, supernatural, eternal creatures had the capacity to hover like some kind of a celestial helicopter around the throne of God, which was high and lifted up. And upon some occasions, as indicated in verse 6, would do the bidding of God as the one who flew with the live coal. But they hovered around the throne of God. Amazing. And then it says, they had two more wings with which they covered their feet. Why? There are several possibilities. Some say that was a sign of humility, of lowliness, of humble service. There may be that thought, but that might be stretching the point of the angelic role. Perhaps it's better to see it this way. Do you remember that Moses was up on a normal, plain old dirt hill one day? Probably a hill he'd walked many times. But But he turned around and he saw a burning bush.

voice came out of the bush and said, do what? Take off your shoes. Take off your shoes, Moses. Why? For you're standing on what? Holy ground. Now, your reaction to that might have been, huh? I've been here a lot. Same old stuff. But whenever the divine presence appears, everything is immediately sanctified. This was holy ground, not for any virtue in and of itself, but because God was there and his pervasive presence sanctified the earth under his feet. There may be a sense in which whatever kind of ground there is in glory, whatever kind of place angels land, is a place so sacred that they cover their feet for its holy ground. Then it says, they had two wings with which to cover their face. That's a little easier to understand. If they hover around the throne of God, they are exposed there to his full glory. You remember in Exodus 33, Moses said so brashly to God, God says to him, you're going to be my man, go lead my people. And Moses says, I'm not going to do it alone. Who's going to go with me? And God says, my presence will go with you. I'll go with you. And Moses said, that's a nice promise, God, but I'd like some proof. I mean, I appreciate you saying that, but would you just prove it by showing me your glory? And God gives him a very good answer. He says, no man can see my glory and what? Live. No creature could withstand the sight of the blazing fullness of the glory of God. God promises proximity, but never full revelation. So God says to Moses, I'll tell you what, I'll tuck you in the cleft of a rock, and I'll let my, and the Hebrew means my hindquarters, my back parts. I like to think of it as afterglow. You can't see the whole deal, but I'll let you see my afterglow. I think maybe that's why the angels covered their face. I don't think they could have existed in the full effulgence of the glory of the holiness of God. Incredible creatures. But the most incredible thing about them is not what they look like, it's what they said. It's what they cried. Verse 3, and one cried unto another. They had an antiphonal thing going, back and forth. And they said, holy, holy, holy, is the Lord of hosts. The whole earth is full of his glory. Now, can you imagine angels just flying around forever saying that? No, you can't, because you don't understand the worthiness nor the holiness of God, and neither do I. But that's what seraphim do. Holy, holy, holy, the whole earth is full of your glory. Why holy, holy, holy? You say, well, that's because that's the way the song is written. No, no, no. The song came later. Why holy, holy, holy? Somebody says it's the Trinity, one for each member. Certainly the Trinity is thrice holy. But the Jews had a figure of speech, a device they used when they wanted to emphasize something. They had many literary devices they could use, but one of them they commonly used was repetition. And that can be illustrated many, many places in the Bible. Very frequently, before Jesus would say some very important truth, he would say two words. What were they? Verily, verily. Why didn't he just say verily? Or truly, truly. You know what that word is? Amen, amen. Amen, amen. Now you say, now wait a minute. You're supposed to wait till the end to say that. That's right. In fact, in the Hebrew congregation, the rabbi stood up and the rabbi would teach, and the people in response would endorse his teaching by saying, amen, amen. J.
Jesus did not wait for such an

0: endorsement. He started out by saying, amen, amen first. And then he spoke, because he didn't need any humans to validate what he said. But when he said it twice, he was affirming by repetition the significance of what he was to say. Emphasis is the issue. And when the Bible says holy, holy, holy, what it's trying to do is emphasize the holiness of God. We don't even know that God is holy, let alone holy, holy, holy. By the way, do you know that that is the only attribute of God in all of the scripture that is spoken of in repetition three times? Never does the Bible say God is love, love, love. Never does it say God is light, light, light. Truth, truth, truth. Mercy, mercy, mercy. Wrath, wrath, wrath. But it says he's holy, holy, holy. This is an absolute priority, people.
1: 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And especially, thank you for your prayers. Now for John MacArthur and the staff, I'm Phil Johnson, inviting you to join us for the next half hour of Unleashing God's Truth, one verse at a time, on Grace to You.
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9: John 14, verses 12 to 14. Very truly, I tell you, whoever believes in me will do the works I have been doing, and they will do even greater things than these, because I am going to the Father. And I will do whatever you ask in my name, so that the Father may be glorified in the Son. You may ask me for anything in my name, and I will do it.
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10: Perhaps you've said, you know, I'm really just going through a very dry time right now. And what you would mean by that is that your energy is low. It's not what it usually is. Everything seems flat to you. You don't get excited about things in the way that you used to do. You don't laugh like you used to.
11: Welcome to Open the Bible with Pastor Colin Smith. I'm David Pick. Glad you could be with us today. And Colin, I'm guessing many people who are hearing this can relate to those kinds of feelings, can't they?
12: That's exactly right. And one of the wonderful things about the Bible is that it speaks to every aspect of life. And we're going to look at one of my favorite Psalms today, Psalm 42, where you have this question: why are you cast down, O my soul? And why are you in turmoil within me? And then the answer: hope in God, for I shall again praise him, my salvation and my God. We're really looking at how you find hope when you feel that your energy's gone, that everything's flat, that you're really discouraged. Psalm 42 is like medicine for the soul. And I hope and pray that God will renew hope in our hearts as we open the Bible together today.
11: Well, you've already heard where we're going to be today, Psalm 42. So join us there if you can. As we begin a message, Hope in God, here is Pastor Colin.
10: In one of the best known and best loved chapters of the whole Bible, the Apostle Paul tells us that there are three things that will remain: faith, hope, and love. Our knowledge is going to pass away. Our gifts are going to pass away. The mark that each of us makes on the world will one day pass away, but faith, hope, and love remain forever. And if you have your Bible open at Psalm 42, you'll notice there that there is a heading, and it says, to the choirmaster, a maskil of the sons of Korah. The sons of Korah were Levites who led worship. And it could be that the psalm was written by them, or it could be that the psalm was written by King David for them. And I'm going to assume, as we come to this psalm today, the latter. Now, I want to draw your attention especially to verse 5, where we have the theme of hope. Why are you cast down, O my soul? And why are you in turmoil within me? Hope in God. Hope in God. For I shall again praise him, my salvation and my God. Now, if you look down in your Bible then to verse 11 of Psalm 42, you will find that he says exactly the same thing again. Why are you cast down, O my soul? And why are you in turmoil within me? Hope in God, for I shall again praise him, my salvation and my God. Now, it's generally reckoned that Psalm 42 and Psalm 43 were actually originally one psalm, that they belonged together. And if you look at Psalm 43 and verse 5, the last verse of that psalm, you will see that he says the same thing yet again, a third time. Why are you cast down, O my soul? Why are you in turmoil within me? Hope in God. for I shall again praise him, my salvation and my God. Now, it's clear then that hope is the central theme of this psalm, and that is our focus as we begin this series today. Now, no one needs hope when life is going swimmingly well. When you're healthy, when you're happy, when you're at home in the world, all you want to do is, well, you know the phrase, live in the moment, savor what you're able to enjoy. But you'll notice from this psalm that David, when he wrote it, was in a very different place. Perhaps the best way to describe his experience here is that he was dried out. Look at what he says in verse 1. As a deer pants for flowing streams, like a man desperate for water. You know what this is like. You go through a dry season. Perhaps you've said, you know, I'm really just going through a very dry time right now. And what you would mean by that is that your energy is low. It's not what it usually is. Everything seems flat to you. You don't get excited about things in the way that you used to do. You don't laugh like you used to. Dry times come. And for a Christian, when dry times come, our first instinct is to say, well, you know, I'm really feeling dry, so I need to seek after God more. And so you turn to the Bible, and what you find is that your reading of the Bible seems to be flat. Nothing seems to be jumping out at you. You're making a greater effort to seek after God, and you just don't feel that you're making much

precisely where David is here. As the deer pants for flowing streams, so pants my soul for you, O God. My soul thirsts for God, for the living God. See, he loves God. He's seeking God. He wants more of God. He wants to feel close to God. The problem is that God seems to be so very, very far away. He seeks God, but he cannot find him. And so he says, verse 2, when can I come and appear before God? Now, there are at least seven descriptions in this psalm of what David was experiencing. I'm going to call them symptoms. This was his experience. First, as we've seen, he felt dry. As a deer pants for flowing streams, so pants my soul for you, O God. My soul thirsts for God, for the living God. Not only is he dry, but he feels tearful. Verse 3, my tears have been my food day and night. My tears have been my food. Now, I take that to mean that he had lost his appetite. He wasn't eating very much. Probably not eating anything at all. He was weeping. That's how it was. And then notice, thirdly, he was downcast. You have that in verse 5 and verse 11. Why are you cast down, O my soul? And then fourthly, in the same verses, he's in turmoil. Why are you in turmoil within me? What a word that is, turmoil. His stomach's churning. He feels overwhelmed. Verse 7, he says, you know, it's like one wave after another just breaking over me. I just feel completely overwhelmed. My stomach churns at the very thought of what lies ahead of me. Fifthly, in verse 9, he feels forgotten. I say to God, my rock, why have you forgotten me? And then sixthly, he's mourning. Why do I go mourning? And the use of the word mourning clearly indicates that he was experiencing some kind of loss. And that indeed was part of what was going on in his life at this time. And then, seventhly, he was oppressed. He speaks about the oppression of the enemy. Now, you put these seven together, and here you have a picture of a man who is in real trouble. He's dry, he's tearful, he's downcast, he's in turmoil,

0: believer can experience all of these things? And the answer to that question from the scripture very clearly is yes. Even the strongest believers may endure what David describes here. Dr. Jim Packer, in his marvelous book, Knowing God, warns about the dangers of playing down the challenges of the Christian life. The danger of giving the impression that, and I quote, for Christians, problems should no longer exist, or if they come, they have only to be taken to the throne of grace, and then immediately they're going to melt away. Well, perhaps someone has spoken to you in a way that gives you that impression. Oh, just take it to the Lord in prayer. If you pray about it, then it will all be fine. And what you found is that you have prayed about it and you are still struggling. That's exactly where David was, right here. Now, these are the symptoms. Why? What was the cause? What gave rise to these things that David was experiencing?
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0: Now, the Psalm makes it pretty clear that first, he was in a very hostile environment. Look at verse 3 and then at verse 10. Verse 3, my tears have been my food day and night, while they say to me all the day long, where is your God? And then it's almost repeated in verse 10, my adversaries taunt me, while they say to me all the day long, where is your God? There were some people who had it in for David. He describes them as adversaries, enemies, and they taunted him. Where is your God? And notice that he lives with the taunts of these adversaries all the day long. It's like it never stops. They never relent. And over time, David's experience is that it just wears him down. Now, maybe you have experienced this in your own life, the erosive effects of a hostile culture over time. The opposition you face in one way or another perhaps has become quite relentless. You're just bombarded by hostility and opposition. Everything that you put forward, push back, push back, push back. And over time, it takes its toll. And eventually, your soul begins to feel dried out, downcast, and you have the stomach churning and you are in turmoil. That's exactly what David is describing here. And Jesus has been there. Consider the hostility he endured from sinful men. He endured taunting. He saved others. He cannot save himself. He trusted in God. Let God deliver him if he wants him. David endured over time the erosive effect of a hostile culture. And on top of that, he had experienced very great loss. Now look at verse 4. These things I remember, as I pour out my soul, how I would go with the throng and lead them in procession to the house of God with glad shouts and songs of praise.

Now, he's describing what he used to do. But the point here is that he's not doing it now. The great festivals that you're referring to, the crowds of people rejoicing and praising God, they all took place in Jerusalem. And notice that David is not in Jerusalem when he writes this psalm. In verse 6, he says, I remember you from the land of Jordan and of Hermon, miles from Jerusalem. Now, why he was there, we don't know. But what's clear is that he is no longer in the place where he's able to do what he loved doing. He has lost a cherished role. And joys that used to be his are simply his no longer. Now, it's not easy when you no longer get to do what has been, perhaps for a long time, a joy and a blessing in your own life. And I'm thinking, for example, of mothers who may say, this is the last summer before my son or my daughter goes off to college. And my whole life has circled around raising these children. What in the world am I now going to do? We live in a changing world. And we need the help of the unchanging God. And you know, Jesus has been there too. And for 3 years, he enjoyed all the blessings of the most marvelous ministry. My food, he said, is to do the will of him who sent me. In other words, Jesus found the very engagement in ministry that he was given to be nourishing to his own soul. It's a joy, it's a blessing, it's a delight, and then it's all taken away. The disciples abandon him. He's surrounded by darkness. He goes into the Garden of Gethsemane and he says, my soul is overwhelmed with sorrow. But the biggest problem, on top of all that, was the felt distance of God. Notice what David says at the beginning of the psalm, as a deer pants for flowing streams, so my soul pants for you, O God. My soul thirsts for God, for the living God. When shall I come and appear before God? See, David could face a hostile environment, difficult though that was. David could endure even the loss of a cherished role that he had loved. He could do these things if he felt that God was near. But you see, the problem here is that God felt far away from David just at the very moment where David felt he needed the Lord the most. There was a priest in the 16th century known as John of the Cross. And he coined a phrase that describes what David was enduring here. He called it the dark night of the soul. Isaiah knew what this was like. He says in Isaiah 45 and verse 15 to the Lord, truly you are a God who hides himself. You know that experience of feeling that you're just seeking God, you need his help, and you feel like he's hiding from you? Now, can this really be the experience of a godly person? Well, remember, this was the experience of our Lord Jesus himself. Jesus knew what it was to feel that the Father was far away just when he needed him the most. My God, why have you forsaken me? Now, this psalm really helps us. It helps us not only by describing the darker experiences that may come to a Christian in the course of life, some of the harder things that we may endure in following after Christ, but it also identifies not only the experience, but the cause
that may lie behind these experiences. The erosive effects of a hostile culture, the loss of a cherished role in life and in ministry, the feeling that God is far away at the very time when you feel you need him the most. These were the experiences of David. These were the experiences of Jesus. And there may be times when they are your experience too. But what I want us to see today is that despite all that David was enduring, he was moved by the Holy Spirit to write a psalm that focuses on hope. That's what this psalm is about. At the very center of it, repeated three times, as we have seen, hope in God, verse 5. Hope in God, verse 11. Hope in God, Psalm 43 and verse 5. Now, the aim of this series over these next weeks is that we will grow in hope. I want to be very practical. And so I want us to see four strategies from the psalm as to how we can grow in hope. The first of these is to speak honestly to God. Now, you see how that's what David does here. Look at verse 9. I say to God, my rock, why have you forgotten me? Why do I go mourning? Because of the oppression of the enemy. Now notice that he says these things to God. You don't need to feel close to God in order to pray. You can pray, as David does here,

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1: 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We do appreciate it. 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This devotional book is not yet available in the UK, so our offer is very exclusive. Colin, what is the one thing that you want people to take away from this book?
2: Well, this is a book for ordinary Christians. You know, you talk about growing faith. Someone might think, well, you know, I'm no giant of the faith, so that's probably not for me. Well, you know, Jesus spoke on five occasions about people with little faith. Oh, you of little faith. And that's where we start in this book, Grow in Faith. If you feel that your faith is small, this is exactly for you. It's a place from which you can begin to grow. And you know, there are two wonderful things about little faith. One is that little faith is saving faith if it is faith in the Lord Jesus Christ. And the other is that little faith, because faith is a living thing, is faith that really can grow. And I think that this book will help people to grow in faith. That's our hope and our prayer as we've been working on it and preparing it. And I hope that it's going to be a real blessing to you.
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8: If you're being honest, when was the last time you went too far? Too much anger, too many words, too little restraint? The answer is probably more recent than you'd like to admit. Today on Insight for Living, Chuck Swindoll connects a defining moment in the battle every one of us fights, the battle for self-control. The Jewish people had been given an unlimited license for revenge. What they did with it reveals something extraordinary about the Spirit of God at work in human hearts. Teaching from Esther chapter 9, Chuck titled today's message, "The Limitations of Retaliation."
9: In order for there to be some kind of stoppage of vengeance, self-control must be applied. One of my volumes that has helped me in the study of Esther writes this: "Though in the book of Esther the tables had been turned on those who would have killed the Jews had behind them all the theological conditioning provided by their scriptures. And their understanding of permission to avenge themselves would have been adjusted accordingly. Instead of having to endure slaughter without any means of self-defense, the new legislation permitted them to fight for one day against those who attacked them and to kill them. The fact that this surprising change in the circumstances had taken place was awe-inspiring. It pointed to a providential ordering of their affairs, not to be taken lightly. To be sure, it was wonderful, and a cause of rejoicing, but arrogance and presumption were ruled out, together with all bullying, self-assertive superiority, which in turn would call for God's condemnation and punishment." What he's saying in those words, what she is saying in those words, is in fact a representation of self-control. Built into the heart of those ancient Jews, though in Persia all those years, was a long-term restraint coming from the Torah, coming from Holy Scripture, that held them in check. Let me show you. Chapter 9. "In the 12th month, that is the month Adar, on the 13th day, when the king's command and edict were about to be executed, on the day, when the enemies of the Jews hoped to gain the mastery over them, when the Gentiles hoped to gain mastery over the Jews, it was turned to the contrary, so that the Jews themselves gained the mastery over those who hated them. Get the picture? Obviously, by using it twice, he is referring to a switch in the gaining of mastery. To begin with, the Gentiles gained the mastery over the Jews and waited for the day they could attack. Tables turned, and we have rejoiced to see it happen in earlier chapters of Esther. Now the Jews have gained the mastery over those who would have hurt them and perhaps had already begun to do so. And they are told, without limits, take advantage of this opportunity. Get even. Get back. Did they? Well, they certainly defended themselves. They certainly inflicted just punishment. And there is nothing in Scripture that stands against that. But I don't believe they did it out of control. I'll show you why. Verse 2. The Jews assembled in their cities throughout all the provinces of King Ahasuerus to lay hands on those who sought their harm. Notice, not all of them, but only those who sought their harm. And no one could stand before them, for the dread of them had fallen on all the peoples. Don't think for a moment that when the barbed wire is cut and the allied troops come and the prisoners in the death camps are freed, that dread doesn't fall on the guards. And for just reason. Even all the princes of the provinces, the satraps, the governors, and those who were doing the king's business assisted the Jews because the dread of Mordecai had fallen on them. Indeed, Mordecai was great in the king's house, and his fame spread throughout all the provinces, for the man Mordecai became greater and greater. Verse 6, and in Susa, the capital, the Jews killed and destroyed 500 men, and then it names for us a number, 10 in fact. Verse 10, the 10 sons of Haman, the son of Hammedatha, the Jews' enemy, but they did not lay their hands on the plunder. Underline that. They had the freedom to kill women and children, but they didn't. Or if they did, it's not recorded once in this account. They had the freedom to take the spoil from the annihilation of these. They did not touch it. It says they never laid their hands on it. On that day, the number of those who were killed in Susa, the capital, was reported to the king. Look at his response. The king said to Queen Esther, the Jews have killed and destroyed 500 men and the 10 sons of Haman in Susa, the capital. What then have they done in the rest of the king's provinces? You would have expected him to say, that's enough, touch no one else. But he trusts her. He trusts them. Look at what he says. Now, what is your petition? What more can I do for you? It shall even be granted you, and what is your further request? It shall also be done. She says, if it please the king, let tomorrow also be granted to the Jews who are in Susa to do according to the edict of today. Don't limit it to one day, please. There are others that we must be defended against. Let Haman's 10 sons be hanged on the gallows in addition to my request for yet another day. So the king commanded that this should be done. An edict was issued in Susa. Haman's 10 sons were hanged. It was a public demonstration saying, no more of this will be allowed, that which these men stood for. The Jews who were in Susa assembled also on the 14th day of the month, Adar, and killed 300 men in Susa, but they didn't lay their hands on the plunder. And I read nothing of killing women and children. Now the rest of the Jews who were in the king's provinces assembled to defend their lives. Notice it's for the purpose of defense, as well as to rid themselves of enemies. Yes, there is a place for that. Yes, there is a place for dealing with enemies. Yes, there is a reason for national defense. And killed 75,000 of those who hated them. But again, it says, now for the third time, they did not lay their hands on the plunder. The temptation to go too far, to take material advantage of their enemy, was resisted. What's the point? They were free to strike back without reservation, certainly free to go the full distance in retaliation. But the Jews deliberately applied self-control. They refused to treat their enemies as they had the freedom to do. They held back. Instead of just gaining the mastery over the enemy, they gain the mastery over themselves. Before going any further, let me explain to

blank piece of paper somewhere. Draw, or at least write, two columns. On the left, put the title, The Offender. On the right, put the title or the heading, The Offended. One is the original initiator, the other is the recipient. The offender on the left, the offended on the right. Let's complete the list on the left. First, I would put disapproval begins. Next, I would write under that same heading, the offender, disapproval intensifies and grows into hatred. Next, I would put hatred begins to be expressed. And this leads to extreme punishment becoming a way of life. Notice already the erosion. What begins as mild disapproval leads to hatred, which leads to a way of life, some kind of extreme punishment. It may come across as words set against another. It may be limited to letters that are ugly and character assassinating. It might be physical. It could be threatening. It could lead to physical violence, as certainly it does in cases around our society. Now, right in the middle of this list, you have listed all these other things. Put, one day the tables are turned. For the offender, where disagreement has led to hatred, which has led to extreme punishment, which has led to a way of life for extreme punishment, then one day, or perhaps in a brief period of time, the tables are turned. Stay on that same list on the left there. The very first thing that occurs is fear of revenge from the offended. Next, an expectation of vengeance. And then last, if it runs its normal course and nothing stops it, full-scale acts of hatred and violence experienced. The person who was hurt gets back in full measure. As Webster says, there is revenge, which is another word for retaliation. Now let's go to the offended. It's almost as though you were to take these columns and reverse them. The offended on the right. First of all, an awareness of disapproval. An awareness of disapproval. Next, an inability to change the thinking of the angry person. This leads to the beginning of mistreatment, which leads in turn to the inability to defend oneself. There's a sense of helplessness as the person comes down on us. By the way, put in parenthesis, if you will, thoughts of retaliation intensify. Because you can't change, because you can't defend, because you can't seem to hold it back, you then think, how can I someday get back? Now, as in the first list, this list now includes, one day the tables are turned. One day the enormous cat becomes the mouse in your paws. One day the prisoner gets the gun. One day the victim has his or her moment. All right, we're still going on this list. Opportunity provided to get even. And then finally, if not held in check, there is the acting out of full-scale vengeance. Now, look at the lists. Compare the two. You have this alike in both of them. A growth of intensity, the other side feeling of helplessness and defenselessness. It's exactly what happened to the Jews. In both cases, this changes. In a day, in a moment, in a period of time, the tables are turned. And this is your moment. What is it that stops the syndrome? Self-control under the Spirit of God. And it is there we experience again what we battle with lust and anger and temper and gluttony
and habits with drugs and alcohol,

0: we yield to the temptation to go too far. Turn finally to Romans chapter 12, if you will, please. You have been so kind to listen carefully to these words. We haven't finished until we look through the lens of Scripture at God's attitude toward retaliation. Let me make a disclaimer. I am not referring to criminal acts. I am not referring to necessary national defense. I am not making a case for the removal of all attorneys from the face of the earth. I am not. I see their place. I appreciate those who make their living in that realm. Most of them, I appreciate. Somebody asked me recently if I knew what looked good on an attorney that's black and brown. I said, no, I didn't. Said, a Doberman. I said, that's not true of most of them I know. Boy, I'll get mail on this one, won't I? Okay, back to Romans chapter 12. The Christian who is free today can be the most dangerous creature on earth. If you really get a hold of the grace of God and it goes to seed, wow, you must have self-control or you will bring havoc to the body of Christ. First, I want to suggest three things to remember on the basis of Romans 12, and I'm addressing believers in Jesus Christ. Number one, remember, you are to be different from the world. Romans 12, 1 and 2. Remember, you are to be different from the world. Verses 1 and 2. I urge you, therefore, brethren, by the mercies of God, to present your bodies a living and holy sacrifice, acceptable to God, which is your spiritual service of worship. And do not be conformed to this world. Put in parenthesis, don't be conformed to the world. Don't take your cues from what they would do. The world invariably will retaliate. Except for a few rare exceptions, thanks to Douglas MacArthur types, the world will get its pound of flesh. I learned that years ago. Drove a little white Volkswagen. We had two children back then. I was trying to get out of the car in a close parking space. Scout's honor. I opened the door, had one child in my arm, and was trying to drag, well, not drag, but help the other child out of the car, and my door bumped the car next to me. I did not chip the paint. There was a slight little ding. I frowned. I looked around, hoping to say, I'm sorry, I apologize. Didn't see anybody. Closed the door, locked my car, took my children, walked inside this discount store, and encountered the owner of that vehicle who had been on his way out the door and stood watching what I had done. Well, you would have thought I wrecked his car. And I stood inside the store knowing my turn was coming. And he got into his car, but before he sat down, he took his door and went bang, bang, bang. Now, you know, here's my little Volkswagen sitting there with three major dings. Why? Because the world retaliates, doesn't forgive. It doesn't say, I understand, I've done what you've done a dozen times myself. It gets back in like measure and preferably in greater measure. Remember, you're different. Don't be conformed. Verses 3, 4, and 5. Remember, you are a member of the same family. Verse 3, through the grace given to me, I say to every man among you not to think more highly of himself than he ought to think. You're not in charge. As my daughter said the other day, who died, Dad, and put you in charge of the world? It was a great question. No one has died and put you in charge. This isn't the family of Jones. This isn't the family of Smith. This isn't the family of Johnson. This isn't the family of Swindoll. This is the family of God. Don't think of yourself as ruler and Lord. Remember, you're a member of the same family, and just as we have many members in one body, all members do not have the same function, so we who are many are one body. In Christ, that's the family owner. And individually, we're members one of another. Remember, you're members of the same family. Parenthesis, don't try to take charge. You can't handle it. You'll get out of control. There are some exceptions when a church leadership must take charge and bring discipline. Discipline measures on members. It's the most tragic part of the pastor's experience, but it must occur on occasion. But that's not what I have in mind here. I have in mind personal vendettas, personal retaliation, personal revenge. Don't try to take charge. And finally, verses 17 to 21, remember the Lord is your defender. The Lord is your defender. Listen to these words. Never pay back evil for evil to anyone. Respect what is right in the sight of all men. If possible, so far as it depends on you, I love this verse, there's reasonableness in it. If possible, so far as it depends on you, be at peace with all men. Verse 21, do not overcome evil by evil, but overcome evil with good. Parenthesis, don't carry out your own revenge. If I could get on my knees to make it more effective, I would. Please, lay down your arms. Take all of the bullets out of the weapon. I've never met a human being who was an adult who didn't have somebody they could blame for something. We're all, in that sense, victims of abuse. We're all, in that sense, victims of mistreatment, victims of wrong words, victims of misunderstanding. Don't carry out your own revenge. Remember, the Lord is your defender. Remember, we are all members of the same family. And remember, we are different from the world. I have no idea for whom this message was meant. I don't plan the chapters in the Bible, I just preach them. But it seemed to stand out in my mind that there was something to say to all of us about the importance of resting our case, letting God be God, letting Him deal beautifully and masterfully with those who would gain the mastery over us. I'd like to ask you to bow with me for a moment of prayer. Father, thank you for reproof that comes from divine scripture. Thank you for relevance in the declaration of the Word of God. May these words fall on receptive ears, and Lord, may we do something about them. May we obey them. May we be models of self-control. In the name of Jesus Christ, amen.
1: This is Insight for Living. The Jewish people in Esther's day had every legal right to go the full distance in retaliation, yet they pulled back, not from weakness, but from the inner strength that only God's Spirit produces. That's the fruit of self-control, gaining mastery over yourself rather than over your enemy. To dig deeper into this remarkable account, Insight for Living has prepared a special bundle of resources for the Esther series, which concludes in just a few more days. This bundle includes the Searching the Scriptures Bible Study Workbook, Chuck's full-length biography of Esther, and the complete collection of 12 sermons on CD. To access these resources right now, go to insightforliving.org.uk. In just a moment, I'll describe a brand new booklet Chuck's written about the power of the cross. We published it just in time to coincide with the teaching series that begins on the 10th of June. The cross not only represents our salvation in Christ, but a constant source of power that we can deploy every single day. Chuck?
0: My mother was a wise woman, relentless too. From the time I was old enough to string sentences together, she was pressing scripture into me. Memorize this, learn that, hide it in your heart. Honestly, when you're young and restless, and there are a thousand other things competing for your attention, a mother's insistence on scripture memory can feel, well, a little annoying. But oh, how wise she was, because here I am, decades later, with eyes that don't cooperate the way they used to. The pages of my beloved Bible, dog-eared, marked up, worn soft from a lifetime of handling, are nearly impossible for me to read now. But those promises

0: They come to my lips like sweet honey, spontaneously, effortlessly, right when I need them most. A friend told me recently that my body may be past 90, but my mind still responds like a 40-year-old. I'm not sure that's entirely accurate, but I'll take it. And I'll tell you why it's true, to whatever extent it is. It's because God's word is hidden in my heart, deeply, permanently. And nothing, not age, not failing eyesight, not the relentless march of time, can reach in and take it out. The grass withers, the flowers fade, but the word of God abides forever. I believe that today more than I've ever believed it in my life. And that's precisely why I refuse to grow weary in well-doing. We have something the world is desperately searching for. Hope, real hope, not optimism, not positive thinking. The timeless, unshakable hope of the cross we proclaim. As June 30th approaches, don't wait. Your gift plants the seed of God's word in fertile soil all over this world. What are you waiting for? Let's tell them together. Because there is indeed hope.
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6: Isaiah chapter 40, verse 31. But those who hope in the Lord will renew their strength. They will soar on wings like eagles. They will run and not grow weary. They will walk and not be faint.

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1: The work of the Holy Spirit in the life of the believer is not condemnation. The work of the Holy Spirit is not to condemn the children of God. The work of the Holy Spirit is to convict us, make us aware, bring us to accountability, bring us to reality, bring us to acknowledge, bring us to confess, bring us to repent, bring us to learn a lesson, and bring us to be edified and learn from our failure, not to condemn us. Condemnation is not the work of the Holy Spirit in the life of the believer.
2: When you become a Christian, all your sins are forgiven. So what's happening when you feel unforgivable and unworthy of God's love? Today's edition of In Touch, the teaching ministry of Dr. Charles Stanley, brings practical insights on forgiveness from a conversation between Jesus and a woman accused of adultery. His response to her clearly reveals God's attitude toward us.
1: I want you to imagine something. You have just sinned against God. Gross sin against God. And you're standing in His presence, and He's looking at you. Let's say that Christ is looking at you. What kind of facial expression would you imagine that Jesus would have if you were looking into His face and you knew that He knew you had just committed that sin? Well, your answer would probably reveal a couple of things about you. First of all, it would reveal your relationship to Him. And secondly, it would reveal your understanding of the person of Christ and His reaction to one of His children. Sometimes our feelings are condemnation. We feel condemned when we disobey God, when we stumble, when we fall, when we make mistakes. And you may say, well, should we not feel condemned if we've sinned against God? Well, let's see what God says in His Word. And I want you to turn to a passage of Scripture in John chapter 8 that I believe answers the question about those feelings of condemnation that we have as the children of God. The Bible says in chapter 8, verse 1, "But Jesus went to the Mount of Olives, and more than likely He spent the night out there praying and talking to the Father. And early in the morning He came again into the temple, and all the people were coming to Him, and He sat down and began to teach them. And the scribes and the Pharisees brought a woman caught in adultery. And having set her in the midst, they said to Him, 'Teacher, this woman has been caught in adultery in the very act. Now in the law, Moses commanded us to stone such women. What then do you say?' And they were saying this, testing Him in order that they might have grounds for accusing Him. But Jesus stooped down and with His finger wrote on the ground. But when they persisted in asking Him," that is the same question, "He straightened up and said to them, 'He who is without sin among you, let him be the first to throw a stone at her.' And again He stooped down and wrote on the ground. And when they heard it, they began to go out one by one, beginning with the older ones, and He was left alone, and the woman where she had been in the midst. And straightening up, Jesus said to her, 'Woman, where are they? Did no one condemn you?' And she said, 'No one, Lord.' And Jesus said, 'Neither do I condemn you. Go your way. From now on, sin no more.'" Now, what is this that Christ, who did not question the fact that this woman was caught in the very act of adultery, what is this that Jesus could say to a person who is caught in the very act of adultery, did not deny that she was guilty, no one else seemed to deny that she was guilty, she did not plead her case, she just stood there, and Jesus said to her, "Neither do I condemn thee, go and sin no more." Do you ever get those feelings of feeling condemned? That is, it's a little difficult to identify exactly why you feel condemned. That is, condemnation is alienation, and it is separation. And condemnation places us in the category of being an enemy of God. That is, we're on the opposite side of Him, that something has gone on, that God and us are no longer together, but Condemnation speaks of separation and judgment and wrath and all the rest. What do you do when you get those feelings of condemnation that you feel condemned? Well, I want us to look at this story for a few moments, and then I want to talk about these feelings, where they come from, and that is, what is the proper response for a believer when you and I feel condemned, and what is it that you and I do that would cause us to feel condemned? Or let me put it this way, is there ever a reason for a child of God to feel condemned about anything? Well, the first response is probably there sure is. When you sin against God and commit adultery or murder or steal or lie or cheat or violate the Ten Commandments, surely you ought to feel condemned. Well, let's see if that's what God teaches about His children. Well, let's look at what's happening. More than likely, Jesus has been out on the mountainside in the garden praying all night and coming in that morning to sit down again and to teach in the temple, the people flocking in to hear what He had to say because they never heard anybody like this. And even in the midst of while He was teaching them, here come the Pharisees and the scribes in. They shove this woman in the midst and say to Him, not because they're concerned about her, not because they want to know what justice is, not because they want the laws of the land upheld, but simply to entrap Him. And notice what they asked Him. They said, Teacher, this woman has been caught in adultery in the very act. Now, in the law, Moses commanded us to stone such women. What then do you say? And the law of Moses said exactly that. And if you'll turn to a couple of passages in Leviticus chapter 20, look there for just a moment. Verse 10 of Leviticus says, If there is a man who commits adultery with another man's wife, one who commits adultery with his friend's wife, the adulterer and the adulteress shall surely be put to death. What I want you to see in this passage is this. That's the law. That's what Moses said. But isn't it interesting that when they brought this woman, there was something missing. And what was missing is the man. Where was the man? It took two to commit adultery. And if you notice, the Bible says that she was caught in the very act. They only bring the woman and present her before Jesus and say, the law of Moses says she should be stoned to death. What do you say? Now, Jesus was never caught in any dilemmas. That's what they attempted to do. And so here was the question. First of all, He couldn't set aside the law of Moses. Oh, that would have been a real problem for everybody, including Him. On the other hand, He could not have said stone her to death because the Romans would have been in the middle of all of that, and that would have put Him against Pilate and the whole Roman government. And so this seemed to be the trap from which there is absolutely no escape. Now let's look at this for a moment. Here was a woman thrust before the Lord Jesus Christ, and naturally she felt condemned. But notice what Jesus said. He said, neither do I condemn you. They condemn you, but I don't. Now, let's think about those feelings of condemnation that come into your life and mine once in a while. Why is it we feel condemned? Well, first of all, because of sin. Sin will make you feel condemned. You say, well, shouldn't every person who sins against God feel condemned by God? Well, let's see. But one of the reasons we feel condemned is because of sin in our life. So our conscience smites us, and we're convicted of sin, so we feel condemned. A second reason we may have feelings of condemnation is the same as this woman, the accusation of others. People who see you commit a sin or who know something about your life, they're quick to condemn us, quick to accuse us, quick to judge us. Sometimes those judgments are false, sometimes they are real. That is, what they're accusing us of may be true. And then, of course, a third reason is when a person sins against God, knowing that they sinned against God in the presence of omniscience. That is, you and I have never sinned against God outside the presence of God. You and I have never sinned against God outside the knowledge of God. You and I have never sinned against God outside the power of God. So that every single sin we've ever committed and every sin we will commit has always been in the awesome, holy presence of Almighty God. So naturally, we would have feelings of condemnation. Well, the question is, are those feelings legitimate? You say, well, sure they're legitimate. When you sin against God, naturally you feel condemned. Well, let me ask you this question. What is it that condemns us? You say, well, it's my conscience.

0: conscience. Well, let's limit this just for a moment to believers. To believers who are still being condemned because of sins that are 20 years old, 30 years old, 10 years old, 2 weeks old, 2 days old. The feeling of condemnation, alienation from God because of sin. The question is that legitimate? Is that the way God would have me feel condemned? Well, I want you to turn to several passages of Scripture, and I want you to turn, if you will, first of all, on over to John chapter 16. And if you recall in the 16th chapter, 13, 14, 15, 16, 17, the night before the Lord Jesus Christ was crucified, these are some of the most precious chapters in all the Bible for believers. Here he is reassuring his apostles. Now, he said to them in verse 7, "But I tell you the truth, it is to your advantage that I go away. For if I do not go away, the Helper shall not come to you," that is the Holy Spirit. "But if I go, I will send him to you. And when he comes, he will convict the world concerning sin, righteousness, and judgment. Concerning sin, because they do not believe in me. Concerning righteousness, because I go to the Father and you no longer behold me. And concerning judgment, because the ruler of this world has been judged." Now he says the work of the Holy Spirit is to condemn, right? That's not what he said, is it? The work of the Holy Spirit in the life of the believer is not condemnation. The work of the Holy Spirit in the life of the believer is conviction of sin. That is, the work of the Holy Spirit in the life of the believer is to enlighten our minds and our spirits in order that you and I see our sin in the light of Scripture. That is, that the conviction of the Holy Spirit is that when you and I see our sin, our disobedience, and our rebellion in the light of what the Scripture says, we are smitten in our heart, in our spirit, with conviction. The work of the Holy Spirit is not to condemn the children of God. The work of the Holy Spirit is to convict us, make us aware, bring us to accountability, bring us to reality, bring us to acknowledge, bring us to confess, bring us to repent, bring us to learn a lesson, and bring us to be edified and learn from our failure, not to condemn us. Condemnation is not the work of the Holy Spirit in the life of the believer. Now, I want you to listen very carefully. Jesus did not condone her sin. Jesus did not condemn her. He would have condemned her behavior, but not her. Instead of Jesus condemning her, the Bible says that Jesus died for her. Jesus at Calvary was condemned in your place and my place. He died with all the sin of all mankind upon him. It was imparted to him. It was imputed to him, laid to his account in those moments. And when Christ went to Calvary, he took all of our judgment, all of our condemnation, all of our wrath. And that's why he cried out, my God, why hast thou forsaken me?" Jesus in those moments was bearing the weight and the burden of the sin of the entire world so that every single believer from that moment on could stand in the presence of a holy God and know without a shadow of a doubt, we are not condemned. We have been justified. We have been redeemed. We have been reconciled once and for all eternally to a living God through the death of his Son, Jesus Christ. That doesn't free me to sin. You know what that frees me to do? It frees me to walk obediently before God. Now, let me ask you, which is the worst sin? Is it a worse sin to be caught in the act of adultery, or lying, or stealing, or cheating, or whatever it might be? Or is it a worse sin to know that you and I have been cleansed, washed, justified, redeemed, made a child of God by the shed blood of Jesus Christ, and then to turn around and sin against truth, sin against grace, sin against Christ, sin against God, sin against love, sin against holiness, sin against mercy, sin against gentleness, and go on our way? You see, if your heart's right, you're not going to go out and sin against God and say, "Well, you know, don't have to feel condemned." I didn't say you wouldn't be convicted. I didn't say anything about the fact that you wouldn't be disciplined, because you see, when you and I sin against God, if we have been saved by the grace of God, the work of the Holy Spirit within us is to convict us of that sin. But that's not being condemned. You see, being convicted and confessing and repenting and making restitution and looking for the lesson that God is in the process of teaching me in this, and then applying it to my heart, and then using my own failure as a tool to share my faith and witness to others and encourage them and build them up. There's a lot of difference in that. And simply backing off and walking around having a pity party about how awful I've been and my condemnation and my guilt and God couldn't love me and God's not going to answer my prayer. God doesn't, I'm alienated and separated from God. None of those things are scriptural. Now, but old human nature says, but man, you are guilty before God. God the Father said this 2,000 years ago, the whole world lies guilty before me. And I'm going to put all of their guilt on my sinless Son. And I'm going to separate myself from Him. And He's going to die on a Roman cross. And in His death, He's going to experience what He's never experienced before. The turning of my face away from Him. He's going to suffer hell for every single man and woman on the face of this earth. Past, present, and future, He will pay their debt. And therefore, you and I, when we sin against God, we certainly should be ashamed. You know why? Because we sin against love, unconditional love of one who has declared us not guilty. Now, here's the thing I want to say to you primarily. Many of you feel guilty and condemned because of your past. What I want you to understand is this. When you come to the Lord Jesus Christ confessing that to Him, God does not, listen carefully, because this is going to run across the theology of many of you. Listen carefully. When you sin against the Lord God, you confess that to Him, you repent of it, that is, you turn away from it, you make restitution if necessary, if you possibly can, you look for the lesson in your failure. You use that as a tool in your testimony for others. But the one thing you don't do is to go out and try to do penance. You can't pay the church. You can't go out and try to win souls to get God back on your side. You know why? He's never been off your side since the moment you trusted Him as your Savior. Amen. He's not expecting you to pay Him back for anything that He's ever done for you. All He wants you to do, listen, is to walk obediently for your sake. Because He knows the tragedy of disobedience. And He wants you to walk uprightly before Him that He might be glorified and that others may see Him in your life. You can lay down the feelings of condemnation once and for all right now. No matter what your past is like. That's why we sing, there is power, power, wonder-working power in the blood of the Lamb. How can the sinless Son of the living God shed His blood and justify me, redeem me 2,000 years later? That's why we say it's that wonder-working power of the blood of Jesus Christ. You can lay that shroud of condemnation down right now by confession and repentance. And if you've never surrendered your life to Christ, by placing your trust in Him, asking Him for the forgiveness of your sin, receiving Jesus as your Savior, and accepting His forgiveness. If you are a believer and your past has haunted you for years and years and years, and you can't get it out of your system somehow, you can lay it down right now by faith, if you will simply believe, not your feelings, but the testimony of the Word of God. He says you've been washed, you've been cleansed, you've been justified. And God says of every single one of His children, listen to this, neither do I condemn thee. Go and walk uprightly before me. Condemnation is an awful kind of torment that you don't have to continue in if you'll take His word. Stop going with your feelings and take Him at His word.
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1: 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It's not uncommon for Christians to doubt their salvation. Hear about the remedy for that in A Moment with Charles Stanley.
0: If you have trusted Jesus Christ as your Savior, feeling lost is not from God. Feeling lost is not from the Holy Spirit. Feeling lost is not from Jesus Christ. That is the devil creating doubt in your mind and heart. When you have trusted

0: person should boast. So more than likely, when you say you're feeling lost, then that's a feeling you're having, not based on the Word of God. One of the responsibilities of the Holy Spirit is not only to convict you of sin, but to convict you of the awesome, eternal security that you have because you've placed your trust in Jesus. Sometimes we have to forget our feelings. You go back to the Word of God and ask this question, what does God say?
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1: So Jesus calls his followers that are married not just to sexual fidelity, but to total and complete fidelity to one's spouse in thought, in word, in deed, right? 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
0: 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Join us as Pastor Char begins his teaching on 1 Corinthians chapter 6, verses 12 through 20, in a message titled, and it's a long one, How Can the Biblical Sexual Ethic Be Good for Everyone? Now, here's Char Broderson.
1: As we've been saying, I think it's really good to remind ourselves of what was going on in the church in Corinth. Corinth was in the midst of the Greco-Roman world. The church there

in Corinth was really adopting the lifestyle, the habits and mores of the culture around it rather than reflecting the kingdom of God and the way of Jesus. And so Paul, sometimes it feels like Paul has this laundry list of issues with the church, but really Paul is just pointing out that these Corinthians have a greater disease, and that's that they have failed to understand the real life implications of the gospel of Jesus Christ and him crucified. And so Paul writes to bring them back into line with the way of Jesus and the way of the kingdom of God. And I love this quote because I think it's really helpful for framing the book of Corinthians. I think it's really helpful for framing how we move forward as the church today. But Leslie Newbegin said this, "The choice for the church in every age will always be, will our identity be shaped by scripture or by our culture, by the biblical story or by the cultural story?" Now, in our studies, we've come to one of the most controversial subjects of the biblical text, and that is the subject of sexual ethics. And maybe I should just start by saying, human beings have never found this to be an easy topic to deal with. I don't know if there's anybody who has come to faith in Christ and read the biblical sexual ethic and said, "I like that. I want to do that. That sounds good to me," because it pushes against self-determination, autonomy, what we as humans are always after. God puts limits on our freedom, and yet God wants to give us infinite meaning in him. Now, as we talk about the subject of sexual ethics, it used to be that people rejected the biblical sexual ethic because it was too moral. "Oh, you puritanical people. How can you think this way? So old and ancient." Now people reject the biblical sexual ethic and they say they don't want to be a Christian because it is too immoral. Things have radically changed in people and our culture's view on the Bible. Now, many object to the biblical sexual ethic because they say that the historical Christian and biblical view is harmful to certain people, especially LGBTQI, etc. people. And for many, I think this issue is framed as a choice between either biblical faithfulness or love of neighbor. And this is just one of many objections to the Bible, but I think objections, especially to the biblical sexual ethic, go something like this. If God is a God of love and commands us to love, then how can the Bible teach, fill in the blank? Do you wrestle with this question? Maybe you yourself have experienced hurt at the hands and mouths of the church, of other Christians? Have you struggled with how to talk about the subject with your loved ones? Have you felt shame and an inability to share your own struggles with sexuality based on your experience in the church? My heart is to create a safe environment in the church for us to be able to do that. We all struggle. We're all broken. And Jesus is the great healer. Now, let me say the scriptures do not pit love against faithfulness, love of God versus love of neighbor, or truth against grace. Love, of course, is the supreme command of God. We're called to love and obey God while also loving and serving our neighbor. And so that's what I hope that this conversation will be and what it will lead to. It will lead to faithfulness to both of these commands, to love God supremely and to love our neighbor as ourselves. So let's begin the conversation. As it was said, what I want to talk about this morning is how can the biblical sexual ethic be good for everyone? And I want to just start with a little disclaimer. I know that for many, this subject is deeply personal. It might be because of your own struggles with sex and your sexuality. It may be because of a loved one or a dear friend who is gay, transgender, who's dealing with gender dysphoria or gender confusion. And so my desire this morning is not to place a brick wall in front of anyone, say this is the end of the discussion. You just have to deal with it.

but instead to start a conversation and dialogue that should already be going on in the church and in this church. And that's how do we wrestle with God over these issues of sexuality that are so personal and so relationally sensitive. So let's start by talking about the current warring views on sex. Most modern Western people would say that sex is about pleasure. It's about self-expression. It's about exploration. It's about novelty and spontaneity. And as far as I know, the one rule of our culture's sexual morality is this, the law of mutual consent. That's the one law. And now within our current culture, we kind of have two different viewpoints on sex and sexuality. There's the sexual liberation viewpoint, and that says this, desire plus consent equals freedom. Desire plus consent equals freedom. But here's the question. Are we more free? Has this view and this practice led to freedom? Well, the increase in violent pornography, open sex, cohabitation has not actually made us more free. And it's not producing bonding and connection, but instead it's producing loneliness. Do you know that in 2018, the UK appointed a loneliness minister? At that level of government, to appoint someone who is trying to figure out what is wrong with people in our society, why are they so lonely and empty? This narrative looks more like this. Desire plus consent equals disillusionment. This is what I should be experiencing. This is what I'm actually experiencing. And in the middle is disillusionment. Then there's the moral narrative or the fear side viewpoint. That is moral standards plus willpower equals holiness. Let me say that again. Moral standards plus power of the will equals holiness. This is the anti-Nike slogan. Just don't do it. But it doesn't work. Statistically, when you look at the church compared with the culture, it's really not far different in its practice of hookup, cohabitation, lust, and the usage of pornography. So the way this narrative really works is this: moral standards plus willpower equals failure, and it produces incredible shame and guilt. But then there is the biblical sexual ethic, because God's view of sex is actually neither of these. And contrary to popular belief, the Bible does not have a low view of the body and sex, but in fact, a very high view of it. See, this low view of sex and body, this view of sex basically as appetite, was actually the prevalent view of the Corinthian culture. And it seems to be what the Corinthian church were embracing. Paul, in verse 13, he seems to be quoting some in the church that say this, food for the stomach and the stomach for food, right? In other words, what are they saying? Sex is the same as appetite. If you're hungry, just feed it. It really doesn't matter what you do with your physical body. It's just going to be destroyed in the end. What matters is your soul. What matters is your spirit. And in your spirit, you can be connected to God. But with your body, it doesn't really matter what you do. See, this is a very low view of the body. And it's actually a Platonistic view of the body. Sex in the physical world is going to burn. It's sinful. It's broken. And your mind is what is spiritual. And that's really what matters or what defines you, your mind. And we see this happening in our culture right now, where rather than bringing our minds back into alignment with our physical bodies, some are trying to align their bodies physically with how they feel and think about themselves mentally. This is new Gnosticism. This is Platonistic thinking in our culture. But the Bible, in stark contrast to this, as I said, has a very high and beautiful view of both the body and sex and the physical world.
Remember, the teaching of Scripture is that God created the physical body. God created sex and the physical world. And the story of the Bible, the great arc of the Bible, is that God is going to redeem it. That God isn't just going to get rid of our bodies in the end. And sometimes in the church, we have this view that we are going to be these disembodied souls that go up to this place called heaven, a non-physical realm forever, sitting on clouds playing harps. If that's what the future is, I'm out. That sounds worse than this life. And God says what is to come, oh, it is so far better than we can possibly imagine. God is going to redeem this world. He's going to fill it up with his glory. God made the physical world. He loves the physical world. He loves human bodies, and he is going to one day redeem them and make them whole. That is the biblical arc. Now, of course, when God made the first humans, he made them male and female, is what we're taught in Genesis. He made them sexually complementary. He called them to be fruitful and multiply. We might be uncomfortable with this, but the modern translation is this: have lots of sex, make lots of human covenant partners who will fill the earth with God's image and glory and graciously rule over the earth like God does. That's what God wants for humans. Now, the first man and woman become this biblical prototype for marriage and sexual relationships, and the rest of Scripture assumes this. So when Jesus is questioned thousands of years later about marriage or issues surrounding it, he always references Genesis 2 and the story of the first marriage. He highlights the fact that they are, there it highlights the fact that they are male, that they're female, that they become united by becoming one flesh, and that in their relationship, they are naked. They are physically naked, but this is also a metaphor of their relationship to one another. What is it? Open, transparent, trusting. Nothing to be afraid of, nothing to hide. And that they are unashamed, without fear and shame, totally vulnerable. So God's ideal from the beginning is that sexual relationships would be exclusively between one man and woman in a committed covenant relationship for life. This is God's intention for marriage. Now, Paul, many years later, would write in Ephesians 5 that marriage and sexual intimacy are actually not ends in themselves. Marriage serves a greater purpose than just partnership, procreation, pleasure, and sex. It serves actually a deeper purpose. What is that deeper purpose? Well, Paul tells us that it is a picture or a sign of what God's covenant love is like. Marriage is a sign of God's covenant love with his people. So then, marriage really isn't about us. We don't have the right as humans, especially as followers of Jesus, to redefine that or make it what we want it to be. It's about God, and it's about, as Sally Lloyd-Jones loves to say, his never stopping, never giving up, unbreaking, always and forever love. That's what it's about. The love is ultimately displayed in God entering time and space, giving himself sacrificially to redeem us from the brokenness of our sin and to bring us into what he always intended for us, life in the kingdom of heaven. This is why marriage is to be a lifelong commitment of faithfulness to one spouse, because again, marriage is a sign. There's something bigger at play. You know, when I do marriage ceremonies, I love to remind both the groom and bride of this. Like, yeah, we're here this moment and we're excited about you. You guys look beautiful. We're all excited to be here. But this is a picture of what is to come.
This is a picture of the marriage supper of the Lamb. And this is a sign of God.

God's covenant love. And so everyone right here in the audience is observing something so powerful, this offer of God's love to humanity. I will give you my love eternally. I will never leave you. I will never forsake you. I will always be true. This is a word to human desire. God is reaching out and speaking to us in that moment. That's why I love doing weddings. Beautiful evangelistic gospel opportunity to talk about what we're made for, what will satisfy us. Marriage is a sign. Now, because marriage is a sign, because it's about God's covenant, unfailing love, sex in marriage is therefore the way that we say to our spouse, I belong to you and you alone. It's a way to know our spouse deeply, intimately. It's a way to serve our spouse, a way to give pleasure rather than to get pleasure. And this exclusivity builds intimacy, vulnerability, and deep connectedness. Now, Jesus' followers, because that's what this church is about, we want to be followers of Jesus, abstain from extramarital sex and fight desires that would be unfaithful to our marriage commitments in order to witness how God works in the gospel. See, it's actually not about us. My covenant with Grace, my wife, is actually not about necessarily just me being faithful to Grace, me being true to her. It's about me being true to the gospel. It's about me being true to the one who rescued and redeemed me, which is actually far more compelling than just me being true to my spouse. Because, well, she's a human being who's just as broken as I am. But God is different. God is true. He's constant. He's the one constant thing. He's a thing that our souls were made for. Through the gospel, God calls people into an exclusive relationship with him. It's a marriage covenant, as it were. And to give him anything less in return is unfaithfulness. So the Bible is basically saying Jesus' followers should not give ourselves sexually to anyone until we have committed every part of ourselves to that person. Just as God does not give his intimate love to people outside of a covenant with Jesus. Our lives as Jesus' followers are to pattern God's life and love in every way. Now, finally, sex outside of marriage covenant undermines this character quality of faithfulness, faithfulness to God. And this is the foundation of life. It's the foundation of marriage. It's the foundation of the family. It's the foundation of communities. It's this foundation of society. Faithfulness, that people are true. That people are reliable. And this is to be a huge marker for God's people. Faithfulness. You know, chastity or fidelity is not just a state, but it's a form of the virtue of faithfulness. And this is necessary for the health of the home as well. As I just said, it's the very bedrock of human community. Therefore, fidelity or faithfulness is as crucial to married life as it is to a single life. So Jesus calls his followers that are married, not just to sexual fidelity, but to total and complete fidelity to one spouse. In thought, in word, in deed, right? It's a wholehearted or whole person devotion. Anything outside of whole heart, whole life commitment to our spouse is actually out of sync with the way of Jesus. Now, anything outside of this one man, one woman, sexual relationship in covenant for a lifetime, anything

0: outside of this, the Bible calls sexual immorality. And this term in scripture is used like a sexual junk drawer. Right? Anything outside of what I just said, that's where it goes. That is considered sexual immorality.
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0: And as we heard last week, those who practice, what do we mean by that? Those who say, I'm a follower of Jesus, and this is what I will do with my life. Closed fist, not struggling, not confused, not needing help, not confessing brokenness, but no, this is mine, and I am going to express myself this way. Those who do such things will not inherit the kingdom of God. Now, how can this definition of sex and sexuality be good for singles, same-sex attracted people, trans people, people dealing with gender dysphoria or gender confusion? I mean, doesn't it feel like the big T's from the Bible? If we're honest, how often have we heard pastors and Christian authors celebrate the goodness of a certain version of male and female humanness, what I like to call hyperfemininity and hypermasculinity? And then you think, well, where do I fit in? I hate dresses. I'm not a girly girl. Or maybe you're a guy and you're like, I've never benched in my life. Where do I fit into these categories? You know, when Christian leaders and authors talk about the greatness of marriage and the hotness of their sex life, and then for everyone who doesn't fit into that category, what, we're just doomed to loneliness and God's second best? Come on, tell me I'm not alone here. We've all felt this, if we're honest with ourselves. Is this an accurate depiction of the biblical teaching? It's actually not. And this is an example of where culture has actually defined our views on masculinity and femininity and sex instead of the Bible. It's a depiction of our culture being over-sexualized. And it's a depiction of our culture's previous views on hypermasculinity and hyperfemininity. And now it's rejection of all of that because it is toxic, because it is actually not true to the human experience. And as I said, this view has not just shaped the culture, it has radically shaped the church. Now, I think something that we don't talk about enough is the sexual brokenness of human nature. What do I mean by that? Well, we're sexual creatures, and this is something created by God. It's good. But because of the fall, that is our separation from God, our identity in God, our purpose and mission given to us by God, because of our separation from all that, sin has tainted everything.
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0: 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Peace and quiet. Time to think. It's moments like this. You hear from God.
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6: 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We believe that when people understand grace, they will be empowered to change their lives and all those with whom they come in contact. 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
7: We've got to address the mentality of, but what do you do? What do you do? What do you do? What do you do? What do you do? And it's always, what do you do? What do you do? What do you do? And it's never, well, what do you believe? What do you believe? What do you believe? Because if you believe right, you're going to do right. But if you're focused on doing, do. You remember the rich young ruler? You know, he had the answer. He said, "Good master, what do I need to, watch this, do in order to have eternal life?"

and to step into to the one that would take his whole life to another direction. He said, none is good but God. And the man didn't even hear. It's God. None is good but God. Depend on God. And he ignored him. Yeah, but what do I do? He says, all right, if you must know what to do, then keep the commandments. Wow, the opportunity that was passed by. And to show you how messed up, jacked up this dude was, and then he turned around and says, I kept all of these from my youth up. Jesus knew, boy, you ain't kept all of these. And so he tested him. He said, all right, since you kept all of these, sell what you have, give to the poor, come and follow me. And the Bible says he was sad at that saying. Like most people during offering time, they are sad at that saying. It's offering time, I'm sad. Because he had already exalted, he broke what? The first command, thou shalt not have no other God before you. Money had already possessed him. This guy missed the whole deal, had an opportunity to just break into this grace that Jesus was trying to show him. All right, so he says, blessed here in verse 4 and verse 8, blessed is the man to whom the Lord, watch this, will not impute sin. You're blessed, the Lord is not going to impute sin. Under the Old Testament, all of our sin, we were responsible for all of our sin, and we were charged with it. But after the cross, the Lord will not impute. What does it mean to impute something? To hold against you or to charge to your account. So this blew my mind when I first saw it. I'm thinking like, I can't. Blessed is the man, and here's why he's blessed. The Lord is not going to charge to your account your sin. That's mind-boggling to me. And then people are like, oh, that can't be true. And the reason why they did that, they panicked because they know they're still, watch this, sinning. Because they never got the deal that God has delivered you from the sin man. And now he gave you a new creation who has now got you into an evolution of grace, but he can't because you keep judging yourself by what you do, that was before the cross, instead of judging yourself by who you are, that's after the cross. Amen.

Hopefully this just start ringing and you can just get so much revelation from this. He says, Abraham was humanly speaking, Abraham was, humanly speaking, the founder of our Jewish nation. What did he discover about being made right with God? Genesis 15, what did he discover? Because the Bible says Abraham believed God and it was accounted unto him for what? Righteousness sake. What did he discover about being made right with God? Verse 2, if his good deeds had made him acceptable to God, he would have had something to boast about. But that was not God's way. It's not God's way now. You're having good deeds and then boasting about it. That's not God's way anymore. Verse 3, for the scripture tells us, Abraham did what? Believe God. And God counted him as what? Righteous because of his what? Faith in God. Verse 4, when people work, their wages are not a gift, but something they have earned. 5, but people are counted as righteous, not because of their work, but because of their faith in God who forgives sinners. 6, David also spoke of this when he described the happiness of those who are declared righteous without working for it. Declared righteous without working for it. Declared righteous without working for it. Religion wants you to work for it, deserve to be declared righteous. That's not it. This thing is so awesome. Jesus is like saying, dude, rest, I got it. And we're still trying to work so we can deserve it. 7, oh, what joy for those whose disobedience is forgiven, whose sins are put out of sight. So the sin meter has been turned off. Whose sins have been put out of sight, for the sin meter has been turned off. So here's when you're going to be tested on whether or not you believe this. When you miss the mark and then go back to the old way of not believing that what Jesus said is true, then you know you have no confidence in this grace of what Jesus has done for you. And that's gonna be the big test. It's like, you know, you did something and now you're saying, well, I gotta do something else to reclaim my righteousness. You're not gonna lose your righteousness. The only way you're gonna lose your righteousness is Jesus has to lose his. Because in fact, your righteousness is not your righteousness. Your righteousness is his righteousness, and you receive that by faith. No man will ever be right with God by keeping the law. That's the book of Galatians. You're right with God because of your faith in Jesus Christ. If you understand that, say amen. And then he goes on down to verse 8 and you know, yes, what joy for those who record the Lord has cleared of sin. Go to verse 8. Oh, okay. Yeah, we just did it. We're good. All right. Now, so that was all stuff that happen as a result after the cross. That's what we have. Now, number 2, before the cross, God was distant and unapproachable to the people. Exodus 19 and 12. Before the cross, God was distant and unapproachable to the people. Exodus 19, 12 says, and thou shalt set bounds unto the people round about, saying, take heed to yourselves that you go not up into the mount or touch the border of it, and whosoever touches the mount shall be surely put to death. I would have to say that's unapproachable. But that changed. After the cross, we have been brought near to God. Ephesians 2, 13 and 14. Ephesians 2, 13 and 14, after the cross, we have been brought near to God. And he says this, but now in Christ Jesus, in who? In Christ Jesus, you who sometimes were far off are made nigh or brought near. How? By the blood of Christ. Verse 14, for he is our peace, who has made both one and has broken down the middle wall or partition between us. We are now brought near to God by the blood of Jesus. He is no longer unapproachable. You don't need a priest to come in on your behalf. You don't need a Melchizedek to show up and stand between you and God. He's removed that whole deal of him being unapproachable. You can come boldly to the throne of God and ask for help in a time of trouble. Hebrews chapter 4, 16. Hebrews chapter 4, 16. This is after the cross. He is not unapproachable anymore. You can approach God. God receives you. And that's what I just read. He let us therefore come boldly into the throne of grace
that we may obtain what? Mercy. Mercy is what you don't deserve. You get it anyway. And he says, and you'll find grace to help you in a

I'm a need. That's humility right now. I humble myself to come boldly with liberty, like I know I got a right to come to the throne of grace. And I am no longer dealing with a God who is unapproachable. Amen. Number three. Before the cross, under the law, God held man responsible for his sins. Leviticus 5:17. Before the cross, under the law, God held man responsible for his sins. Now, in Leviticus 5:17, he says, and if a soul sin and commit any of these things which are forbidden to be done by the commandment of the Lord, though he wist it not, yet is he guilty and shall bear his iniquity. He held mankind responsible for sin. And somehow there are churches that are still holding people responsible for their sins. And so what happens? You develop a sin conscious. Hebrews 9:9, you develop a sin conscious. Someone says, how do I know if I have a sin conscious? Well, it'll be pretty evident if you get up in the morning and start asking God to forgive you for the sin you hadn't committed yet. That's your sin conscious. And if you are sin conscious and not righteousness conscious, what Jesus has done for you, you're not taking it and holding it. Look at verse 9, which was a figure for the time then present in which were offered both gifts and sacrifices that could not make him that did the service perfect as pertaining to the conscience. Perfect, not, see, we're looking at perfect as you're being completely in perfection where not sinning is concerned, but he says, no, what Jesus did made you perfect as pertaining to the conscience. You should no longer have a sin conscience, but you now should walk with a mature consciousness of righteousness. And when you do that, you begin to see all kinds of things change, because when stuff happens and you can still declare, I am still the righteousness of God, you are now more conscious of your righteousness and less, way less conscious of the sin in your life. And so what happens when you have a church filled with people who are sin conscious? Well, you know, the elephant in the room is they're sinning all the time, because when you're sin conscious, that's basically what you're gonna do. But we have to take hold of the righteousness of God conscious. So that's what it was before the cross. You were held responsible for your sins and you walked in that sin consciousness. But after the cross, we have redemption and forgiveness of sins by the blood of Jesus. We are cleansed of all of our sins. We are free. We're free from a guilty conscience because God remembers our sins no more. We're free from that. We're free from that. Hebrews 8:12. We are free from a guilty conscience. And see, if you're still in shame and guilt and all those kind of things, you got to ask, man, I don't have confidence in this righteousness which is of God. Things have changed. Look what he said in verse 12. For I will be merciful to their unrighteousness and their sins, this is big, and their sins and their iniquities will I remember no more. God doesn't remember it. You're the only one that still remembers it. The only thing that exists of your sins is in your memory. And you're going to have to, look at what he said. I receive that. Say it, I receive that, man. All my sins and my iniquities, I remember. He doesn't remember it anymore, so I shouldn't remember it anymore. And you got to get away from that sin. Look at, let me see, in the NLT, Hebrews chapter 9 and verse 28. Hebrews chapter 9 and verse 28 in the NLT. I think that's one. Yeah. He says, so also Christ was offered once for all time. How many times was Christ offered? So he's not hanging up, you know, every time you sin, hanging up on the cross every time you sin. If he's going to do that, he might as well just stay on the cross. All right? So also Christ was offered once for all times as a sacrifice to take away sins of many people. To take away sins of many people. He will come again, watch this, not to deal with our sins. So if he's coming again, but not to deal with our sins, the question would be, why is he not coming to deal with our sins?
He's already dealt with them.

0: right? Why are you still dealing with them? He's already dealt with our sins. He says, I'm coming in not to deal with our sins, but to bring salvation to all who are eagerly waiting for him.
1: Boy, I tell you what, man, this is what we get after the cross, man. All right, number four. Before the cross, it was thou shalt not. I ain't even got to show you no scripture on that. You can just flip your Bible and see that. Before the cross, it was thou shalt not this, and thou shalt not that, and thou shalt not that. And here we are in 2022, and we're still hearing thou shalt not. We come to church and hear thou shalt not. And we hear from brothers and sisters, thou shalt not. And it's like, whoa. That was before the cross, it was thou shalt not. After the cross, it was I will, I will, I will, I will. Let's look at Hebrews chapter 8, verses 8 through 12. What you talking about? I will, I will, I will. You got to understand, God's not looking for a way to quote thou shalt not to you. God is looking for a way to say, if you are born again, I will, I will, I will. See, we're still trying to find reasons for it not happening and want to put it on God like he won't. God says, no, I will. I will answer your prayer. I will heal you. I will deliver you. I will promote you. I will take care of you. I will take care of this situation. I will take care of that situation. I will change that. I will do that. Is there anything else I can do for you? Under the old covenant, we served him. Oh, this is strange. Under the new covenant, he serves us. That freaks people out. What? But that's what I will. Yes, I will. We come up with, no, he won't, more than, yes, he will. And if you were to sit right in front of God, you're like, no, you won't. He says, yes, I will. Yeah, but you don't know how bad I've been. He said, yes, I do. And you're still going to do it? I will. And you're still going to make a way? I will. But Lord, did you see me last night? Yeah, you was drunk as a skunk. I will. I will. I will. I will. I will. I will. I will. Don't you know that will change you? Amen. You can't sit under all these I wills and stay the same. Amen. Because his goodness now is changing you. It's like there's something that happens when you know you don't deserve it and you still hear I will. You know you don't deserve it, and I will, I will. Yes, I will. And then you're walking with something that he will to do, knowing you don't deserve it. Come on, man, that breaks you down. It takes every taste of weed, Mad Dog 2020, acting like a fool. It takes all that away because you're like, I serve a God who says, I will. Look at this, Hebrews 8, 8 through 12, he says, let's look at this in the NLT. I go to NLT a lot because, man, I'm trying to make it as simple for you to comprehend as I possibly can. He says, but when God found fault with the people, he said, the day is coming, says the Lord, when I will make, watch this, a new covenant with the people of Israel and Judah. The new has come. A new covenant, which makes the other one old. He says, this covenant will not be like the one I made with their ancestors. Now he's comparing. He says, when I took them by the hand and led them out of the land of Egypt, he said, they did not remain faithful to my covenant. So I turned my back on them, says the Lord. Not because I was trying to be mean. Watch this. But this is the new covenant I will make. See, that old covenant was, you know, when you miss the mark, then I could not because of the covenant. When you didn't do what you're supposed to do, then I could not. His love, glory, was still restrained, restricted. And when Jesus died on that cross, he provided what was necessary to remove the restrictions from his love. And today, under this new covenant, he loves us with no restrictions. Your crazy can't stop his love. He won't turn his back on you no matter what, because he has a better covenant to love you with no restraints or no restrictions. Hallelujah. But this is the new covenant.

I will make with the people of Israel on that day, saith the Lord. I will put my laws, watch this, in their minds, and I will write them on their hearts, and I will be their God, and I will. You see all those I wills? And they will be my people, praise God. Verse 11, he says, and they will not need to teach their neighbors, nor would they need to teach their relatives, saying, you should know the Lord. For everyone from the least to the greatest will know me already. See, that's the power of the Holy Spirit. In this new covenant, the Holy Ghost is working when you not. Some of us think that God actually needs us in order for him to be successful in changing somebody. And I need to tell you that God doesn't need you to change somebody. He will change anybody he wants to change. In fact, there are people right now that he is working on probably better because you out of the way. And now he can do something with them. You're too high strung, bro. God doesn't need you to be who he is. He's been changing people all by himself for generations. People can go to bed hellions and wake up talking in tongues and don't even know what's going on. And I tell you, God is changing your unsaved relatives right now. God is changing your hellacious friends right now. God is changing some things around you, and you'll not be able to boast about it because it wasn't your word and it wasn't anything you did, but God just showed up one day in his mercy and in his grace because he knew it concerns you, and he wanted to perfect everything that concerns you, and he changed your children, and he changed your relatives, and he changed those situations all by himself. Well, now I'm God's hands and feet. Yeah, he would like that, but please understand, there's a lot of people would not loan him their hands and their feet. God still know how to change folks. Somebody say, how do I know? Because he's changing me. That stuff still working on the inside of me. That stuff I still can't figure out what's going on. Ain't the type that go to crying in front of people while I'm preaching. I just can't help it sometimes. Man, Pastor Dick, I was teaching that word last night. Me and Taffy just sitting there just crying. Why? Oh, my God, he's so weak. Oh, Lord, here go again. He's so good. Who is like unto thee, O God? Who can heal like he can heal? Who can deliver like he can deliver? I done looked everywhere, and I still can't find nobody who can do it like he can do it. Hey, glory to God, I can't find nobody. And he's good. And then peace is born out of that. And now you walking around with peace trying to figure out how you got peace.

0: Yes. I will. I will. I will. I will. I will. I will save you. I will save your mate. I will save your children. I will promote you. I will anoint you. I will use you. I will carry out what I promised on you. I will. I will. I will. I will. I will. I will. Yes, I will. Yes, I will. Hey, yes, I will. I will. We serve an I will God, not a thou shalt not God. We have a better covenant with better promises. And I don't want to mix that with that. I don't want to mix I will, but thou shalt not. It's not I will mixed with thou shalt not. It's I will. I will. Under this new covenant, I will. I will. Under that old covenant, thou shalt not. Thou shalt not. Thou shalt not. You touch that mountain, I'm going to get you. Thou shalt not. No. I can't even receive that no more. Somebody getting up and telling me. Do these seven things, and then God will rewards you. That's not in line with the new covenant of grace. God's trying to show you, this is me now. Y'all had y'all chance. It was raggedy, messy, and I'm done with that. I ain't got time. I'm on a schedule right now. I'm on a schedule right now. All I want from you is to believe in the one I sent. Boy, the Lord got to help me, man. I that messed me up right there, boy, you understand? Here's what got me. First of all, I have a God. No, that's it.
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2: Psalm 37, verses 7 to 13. Be still before the Lord and wait patiently for him. Do not fret when people succeed in their ways, when they carry out their wicked schemes. Refrain from anger and turn from wrath. Do not fret. It leads only to evil. For those who are evil will be destroyed, but those who hope in the Lord will inherit the land. A little while, and the wicked will be no more. Though you look for them, they will not be found. But the meek will inherit the land and enjoy peace and prosperity. The wicked plot against the righteous and gnash their teeth at them. But the Lord laughs at the wicked, for he knows their day is coming.
3: 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It's blessed me, the song of praise with Pomeroz. Thank you. Have a blessed day.
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5: Hi, and welcome to The Profile on Premier Christian Radio. I'm Emma Fowle. The Profile is a show where we talk with a well-known Christian about their life, their faith, and their ministry. It is brought to you in association with the UK's leading Christian magazine, Premier Christianity. Now, today on The Profile, I have not one but two very special guests. Makoto Fujimara is an internationally renowned artist. His wife, Hejin, a New York-based lawyer. And together they have written a book called Beauty and Justice, which explores the idea that rather than being opposing ideas, these are, in fact, two sides of the same gospel coin. Today we chat about the moments that change your life, speaking out for Jesus in environments that might be hostile, and why all of life is a creative journey. So Hejin and Mako, thank you so much for being with us on The Profile today. We're so excited to have you here in the studio with us. We know you're on a flying tour to the UK, so really appreciate your time. And you've come in today to talk about two topics that some people may not think go very naturally together. We're going to talk about justice and we're going to talk about beauty. And those two topics are both of your separate sort of areas of expertise, but also something that I know that you value and love together. So to get started, would you just tell us a little bit about your own backgrounds, your story, how you came to know Christ? Do you want to go first, Hejin? Would you mind starting?
6: I would love to. Yeah, thank you for having us. Delighted to be here. And my name is Hejin Shim Fujimura. I was born and raised in South Korea. And was able to come to America to study as a teenager and just kind of made my life there since my high school years. And

0: now, and I was really fortunate to actually grow up in a Christian home. You know, South Korea has a very short, a relatively short Christian history, but very fervent one, very passionate one. And so, you know, I became this fourth generation Christian in my mother's side, and was able to grow up in a home where prayer and worship, healing ministry, hospitality was kind of central, foundational, kind of a norm. So I grew up in that environment, knowing that, you know, God is the creator and our redeemer, and that makes sense to me. And so, you know, I went to church every day, I mean, every Sunday, and had a weekly family worship at home all the time. We had, you know, friends and neighbors and aunts and grandaunts and grandmas come over and then worship and, you know, pray for people mm-hmm. for healing. So that was kind of my upbringing. And then I came to America, and, you know, I was also very fortunate to be able to study abroad you know, just kind of think about what it means to be a Christian and a woman, young woman, in a marketplace. What does it mean in a kind of society that, whether it's America or South Korea, kind of changing and transform into a place where we're talking about more of a equality and women in the marketplace, and kind of go through that. In a way, beautiful transformation with struggles together. So, you know, I went to college in New York City, and then was trying to find, I think, some sort of truth in academia. And that was kind of hard because I was a humanities major when I set out to study in my college. I went to Barnard at Columbia University, and I took many courses like sociology, anthropology, psychology, and kind of couldn't really find the kind of truth that grounded me. So I think I graduated thinking that I wasn't sure about what to do with my life. But that's when I actually met Jesus personally for the very first time, because the idea of Jesus being my creator, savior, and redeemer makes sense. However, I didn't know what it means to have Jesus as my Lord, because I didn't grow up in a kingdom, right? Like, I didn't grow up in a society where we talked about lordship, and I didn't really see that in a life outside of church where people integrated their faith into their work, into various callings, in a kind of seamless way. I haven't seen that, you know, by that time. So, but when I graduated from college and felt very lost as a young person, kind of purposeless and aimless, that's when Jesus met me. And when I learned that God loves me, although I have nothing to offer, God loves me and died for me and is willing to carry me through without asking anything in return. I guess I learned that through my Sunday schools, but it didn't really hit me until in my early 20s, and that's when I gave my life to Jesus. It makes sense that he is now my Lord. And in him, my life has meaning and worth. And that led to thinking about the kind of injustice and brokenness and darkness and fracture of this world and my role in responding to that and becoming a part of God's redeeming plan for this world. So my exciting journey of pursuing law, pursuing justice, I really started in my early 20s.
1: Wow, that's a really beautiful story. And it does always fascinate me that God meets us at those moments of crisis, isn't it? When we're really like, I don't know where I'm going. I don't know what's coming next. And it's those moments where Jesus is like, I'm right here. It's so lovely. Mako, would you tell us your story? Where did you grow up, and what did faith look like in your early years?
2: Yeah, I was born in Boston. My father's a remarkable scientist. And so we went to Sweden after

after that, and then to Japan. And so I ended up spending my grade school years in Japan, and then came back to U.S. In middle school, and then stayed through college. And I did not grow up in a Christian home, so it took me a while to find, be found by Jesus. And that journey, though, began when I went to a liberal arts school in Pennsylvania, and began to read literature, study Shakespeare, William Blake, and interestingly enough, I write about this in all my books, but I was reading a poem by William Blake when everything kind of aligned, and I knew in my heart that Jesus, the historic figure of Jesus, it has always intrigued me. I just didn't know that his act of sacrifice was something done for me. And there's a beautiful line at the end of William Blake's Jerusalem poem, some 400 pages long. You wade through that at the end. There's a beautiful summarization of Gospel of John that William Blake, emanation or character of Albion, stands in front of Jesus on the cross, actually, and said, "Wouldst thou love one who's never died for thee, or ever die for one who has not died for thee?" And this whole line I write about because it's very prismatic. There's multiple ways of entering what Blake wrote, but at the time

I just met Jesus through this poem, and it was very clear to me, even though I did not grow up in a Christian home, really had no background in theology or biblical understanding, concept of the world. I had always thought that when I painted, something flowed through me, that it wasn't mine, it was a gift from somewhere. I just couldn't name it. Even as a child painting, I felt this flow. And I always assumed that God was an artist in that sense, you know, that I viscerally felt when I was making and painting. And so I, through Blake's poem, I was able to connect these dots. Oh, I know the name that called me to be an artist. And not only that call had obviously a significant impact in my art, but my art was in itself an artwork that God, the artist, called me to be little artist, to understand that everything I do, obviously my art, but also my life, is an offering back to the Creator who loves me, and that was what Blake's language revealed to me. And so at that moment, I didn't look back. I couldn't look back. It was a threshold that I crossed over, and then it all of a sudden made sense to me why I was struggling with the things that I was struggling with in terms of being an artist, trying to communicate something truthfully, and yet finding impediments in my own heart that I couldn't really justify. And I write about that in this book, Beauty and Justice, how the process of what we call sanctification came about through the process of making, that God revealed himself every time I realized there was a gap between what I envisioned and what I could do in my art, but more importantly, a gap between me and another person, me and the world. I talk often about reality of Jesus's post-resurrection appearance is revealing Jesus as a person that holds wounds as an entry into something new. The new creation, in a sense, flows through those wounds of Jesus, and this is a permanent mark on the future of what we believe to be this coming home of Jesus into our lives. And that means that all art is deeply affected, not just by the ideal of God and ideal of Jesus, but the fact that Jesus kept his wounds for us. And my wounds can therefore be part of the future creation, that I can be honest about that. I can depict it in some way. So everything I do as an artist, I use pulverized pigments, that is a refined method of Japanese way of painting, you know, which is very slow. But I bring that into contemporary art because I think part of why I'm here to create is to create a portal into new creation that people can resonate with. Their eyes can see this fragmented, broken, prismatic reality in front of them as something that is beautiful, something that draws people into the new creation. So every exhibit, galleries, museums, is full of this potential, and I exhibit intentionally in places outside of church because my art really can
be accessed by

0: by anybody, any place that has contemporary art language, any place that's tied in with traditional Japanese art. And therefore, these are not defined by the church understanding of culture. And yet, I also serve my church in Princeton with my art and think through what I call theology of making as an entry into this new creation that I'm part of, and I'm able to create and offer and help others to tap into.
1: I love the idea of the way you speak about the broken areas in our lives, mm-hmm. and the things that we have to work through, mm-hmm. In the process of sanctification, becoming more like Jesus, not as impediments, mm-hmm. or like, you know, mm-hmm. area, things we should be ashamed of or try, mm-hmm. to hide, but actually, mm-hmm. things that when we, yeah. work through them with the Holy Spirit, mm-hmm. can become, mm-hmm. catalysts for mm-hmm. for a beautiful, mm-hmm. creativity. Mm-hmm. And I love the fact that you guys both inhabit spaces that we would often in society think of being completely, mm-hmm. different. You're a lawyer, you're an artist, mm-hmm. and yet you've written this book together called, mm-hmm. Beauty and Justice, which appears to be really a book form, mm-hmm. of obviously your sort of manifesto as a couple, mm-hmm. of the fact that God's creativity can bridge these gaps. Mm-hmm. Would you tell us a little bit about the heart and the vision behind the book, mm-hmm. and why this is an area that you guys feel so passionately about?
2: Mm-hmm. Mm-hmm. What we have found in our kind of respective missional life is that Marco, as an artist, has actually always been an advocate. An advocate is someone who puts himself in a situation of injustice, something that has been damaged or wronged or misunderstood, and really be a voice of that person or the situation. And as a lawyer, I have been a justice advocate all my life, and but at the same time, the motivation behind me seeking justice is for beauty. So when we came together to learn about our respective missional calling, which was both deeply rooted in Isaiah 61, and we began to really understand this kind of intersection, and even more so that how beauty and justice are the two sides of the same coin of the gospel towards shalom. And so we got really excited. We started talking about this beauty and justice in our kind of presentations and lectures. And then it was really Marco who really pushed me or encouraged me to put this into writing, mm. so we can write this book together to help people really understand what this is. And I think the kind of essence of beauty and essence of justice are both deeply rooted in the creativity of God. And we often also call that imagination, mm-hmm. of God. Because without imagination, you cannot create. Mm-hmm. And that's kind of obvious, right? You look at the blank canvas and your blank page, and then you start writing and write music and create paintings. But even for justice, unless we can imagine a future of a restoration and renewal, we actually cannot do the work of justice. But imagination is not only the commonality of an aspect of these two things, beauty and justice, but they are actually, beauty is manifestation of justice. Mm-hmm. And justice is actually a reflection of beauty. And this is what I mean by that. When I look at a place or situation or relationship that has been damaged, that requires justice, I am not looking at it as a problem to solve, although it is, and we will do that. We will solve the problem. But it is actually a beauty to behold. Mm. The beauty that has been broken, that has been fractured, the relationship that is meant to be beautiful relationship, a situation, a creation, a person that is created to be beautiful, has been fractured, mm. has been wronged. And that's a place where we come in to pursue justice, to restore what has been broken. So we have to always think about what was broken. The very essence of the very initial thing that we want to restore.

0: power, and that is beauty. Mm-hmm. So ultimately, the work of justice is a restoration of beauty. And from the very beginning, that's why I became a lawyer, and I wanted to pursue justice, except I could never talk about it. Mm-hmm. Because imagine a New York City lawyer, a litigator, mm-hmm. talking about beauty. I mean, there's no credibility there. I mean, I grew up loving art, and I'll just go to Paris one day just to go to the Louvre. Yet, I didn't also have the kind of language to explain the work of justice from this perspective. Mm. I'm looking at, from a macro level, the beauty of the creation that has been fallen, mm-hmm. and how we are all part of this God's redeeming work towards new creation, and that work is essentially the work of justice.
1: If we look at Isaiah 61, we understand that the source of reality, right, with a capital R, can very much connect with the essence of what artists are seeking, whether you know God or not. That we are the unknown poets that, you know, is crying out, the stones are crying out, and we say that there has to be a place where integration can happen, where imagination can take wings, and that it is not this fantasy sentiment that we, you know, we might think it is, mm-hmm. as human beings, but the imagination of God, you know, flowing into our fallenness, can redeem all that is broken and bring us into this new reality. And in fact, God is inviting us to co-create into this new reality. And in some ways, in strange ways, God waits until we act to bring that reality into being. It's a huge mystery. I didn't say all of this in this art talk, but what I talk about this in the book is that there was this famous artist critic in the room. I didn't know he was in the room. And he called me the next day. His name is Robert Kushner. And he said, I was really

0: And but he said, you know, I really admire the fact that you were courageous enough to talk about it, and the way you talked about it. I've never heard anybody in the art world who could sincerely believe that, you know. And he wrote this amazing review in Art in America, and that's how my career got started. Amazing. So Isaiah 61 has been absolutely my go-to scripture. And when I met Haejeon, to find out it was hers as well is a remarkable overlap. But when you look at that passage, we know that this God of beauty is also God of justice. That, you know, I would say God is not just a source of beauty, God is beauty. Mm-hmm. And that reality has to encompass everything that is also fallen and broken and broken away from reality of wholeness. And yeah, through Jesus, God is restoring that to himself and calling us to be a place where he can come home to. And that kind of reality is what we're creating when I paint, when Haejeon does even her litigation work, right? That these are places where God will call home, you know, because the restoration is happening and the wholeness is beginning to be reshaped back into God's imagination.
1: I love the way you just phrase that. Those are the places that God will call home. That's really lovely. Yes. And it's just that beautiful reminder, isn't it, that whatever we do, whatever our vocations are places where God abides if we let him. Mm-hmm. That's really lovely. It sounds like from what you guys have just told me that both of you at various points in your careers and your lives have found yourselves trying to almost proclaim a message that the world has not wanted to hear, or that you felt was quite difficult to communicate. Obviously, particularly back in the 90s at the height of new atheism, you know, talking about Christianity in the marketplace was not easy, full stop. Do you feel like there's been any kind of sea change in recent years? Has it become easier to communicate? Are people more interested in ideas of beauty and justice and the Christian roots of those ideas than they perhaps were 20 years ago?
0: Yeah, I don't think it's any easier. the idols have shifted. And, you know, when I spoke about beauty, you know, now beauty is back. You know, art students are allowed to talk about beauty. But then creativity and imagination is out full time. And now with AI, people are like saying, well, we have to figure out what humanity is, right? These are really not, what we're faced with is not questions of technology, it's a question of imagination. Is imagination something that is valued in the arts? You know, this is the crazy conversation I have to have. So you have to get over certain assumptions if you're an artist working today to push back against this dehumanized forces of power and placing art as kind of this, what Haejeon noted as elite reality. And the way to break that down is actually go to the salons.
1: That was Makoto and Haejeon Fujimara speaking to me, Emma Fowle, here on Premier Christian Radio's The Profile. And we'll be right back after this.
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1: Hi, and welcome back to The Profile. This is Premier Christian Radio, and I'm Emma Fowle. The Profile is brought to you in association with Premier Christianity, the UK's leading Christian magazine. In today's episode of The Profile, I'm speaking to Makoto and Hejin Fujimara about their experiences of bringing justice and beauty to the brothels of Southeast Asia, and why they believe all we do is part of God's plan to make everything new. Let's listen in to the second part of our conversation now.
2: In recent times, that has been co-opted by power struggles, the elitism of the art world, and has, you know, become this mechanism of consumption, especially with social media. And that means everything that is truthful, prophetic, and healing about the arts have been submerged, or maybe, you know, maybe taken over by the metrics and algorithms. And so artists it's now our prophetic work to push back against that, right? So we have to change how we view ourselves and why we do the things we do. But it's the same thing for Angelico, as, you know, Hejin was noting, these past artists painting during the Black Plague, you know, as people lay dying, he painted, right? And Shakespeare wrote. And so there are these examples that created literally the foundation of civilization that did not stop when the world was corrupt, the world was dangerous, the world was sick. They pressed into beauty that way. And so I feel like that's our call as an artist.
1: Hejin, would you tell us a little bit about some of the work that you guys do as a couple in those spaces that Mako mentioned, like prisons, and because you've done some amazing stuff. The book is stuffed full, I know, with stories of all of the projects that you run. So would you perhaps share some of the highlights with us?
3: Yeah, I'd love to. So I co-founded and I currently serve as a CEO of Embers International, E-M-B-E-R-S. And it's a... if we have to put it into category, it's an anti-trafficking organization, and it's a global organization that we do our work in South Asia, in the darkest red light and slums of that country. And but it's much more than that. I think it's what we are doing is really innovative. What we have done is create a family restoration model that looks beyond the current clients or survivors, but towards the next generations to come. So we have created our approaches in the theory of change and programs where we're thinking about the next generations becoming free and flourishing and with a sustained freedom in agency and dignity. So, you know, in a place where historically for thousands of years, inequality between gender, inequality between economic class, inequality in different kind of ethnic and racial and tribal groups is so present and became a norm, it's kind of almost impossible to think about helping a whole family of two, three generations who's been victims of trafficking, victims of extreme poverty that is closely connected to the caste system, is kind of impossible. And but then, you know, when we think about what Jesus talks about as an antidote to the Satan's work in this world to steal and kill and destroy, his antidote, which we talk about in our book, Beauty and Justice, is not to stop the Satan's work of stealing, killing, and destroying. Because we think about, like, okay, somebody is doing something wrong, so we have to stop them, restrain them. And then we think the work is done. But it's actually, the work is a lot more than that. Because what Jesus said as an antidote to that is, I came to give life. Life to abundance. So the antidote to what is happening that fractures relationships and the creation is not to just stop it or hide it or even just amend a fracture. It's to give abundance over it. So that's the kind of idea of, you know, we use the metaphor of kintsugi in our book, and Embers International has been using that metaphor for a long time, actually, where we're not just fixing the problem, but we're mending the fracture towards creating another beauty that makes the situation and the relationship and the person even more beautiful and more valuable than before.
4: Kintsugi is a Japanese art form that mends broken pottery with gorgeous little gold slivers. Is that right?
3: That's right. Yeah, that's right.
2: Yes. Yeah. So that's in Korea.
3: This is Korea. A beautiful image. So, with Embers International's work, what we are doing is we are helping the survivor mom and children. And these are the children who are born into brothels because mom has been trafficked as a young person, as a minor, and was never rescued. So the mom, now mom, but this young person had to grow up in the violent situation, being exploited over many, many years and have become a mother in the brothel. And so now we have children who are born into a situation thinking that this is the norm, that there needs to be stopped, and but it cannot be unless there's intervention. And so we created a center in this community to really show forth to these families that we're here to stay. We're here to journey with you. We're not going to just provide a short-term relief, but we are going to do a life with you. And we're going to help you not only be rescued, but also restored into reintegration into the society and help you plugged into a healthy community where you can actually start a new life. Of course, the vocational training, education, and counseling, they're all part of that process. But the long-term journey is actually the most effective way to help them become independent and not codependent. And it's a beautiful thing because to have this kind of long-term journey, you must think about abundance. Right? We're not just there to give life, but to share the life of abundance that God has given to us. Thank God that Jesus didn't just save me, you know, when I was lost and aimless. But he gave me so much of his extravagant love that I can think beyond the current situation and I can think beyond just myself and actually love our neighbors, right? That requires the abundance. So I'm really proud of what Embers International is doing and especially creating this kind of model that can be replicated in other communities. We have a great team of 35 staff on the ground and we have a great team, a small and mighty at the headquarters who continue to develop these programs. And Marco has been instrumental in helping us think about what imagination is and what beauty is in our work of justice, and bringing also a group of artists who are committed to serve as artist advocates of Embers International.
4: That's a very interesting idea. Tell us a little bit more about what it means to be an artist advocate.
2: 120 children, 80 families, and there are certainly more children in that district. It's actually heartbreaking, you know, because you are helping each of these children be educated. We send them to private schools rather than public schools for good reason. But it is extravagant when you think about it. Everything Hejun has set up in her team, it's enormously beautiful because it's not supposed to happen, right? You don't grow up in slums, let alone red light district, and have this highly specialized education and tracking, even with mothers who are still trapped. Hejun doesn't see them as not only that they're obviously suffering in that oppressive reality, but she sees them as mothers. She calls them as mothers. She wants to call out that part of them. And every time we get together, there in the heart of Red Light District, there's a beautiful children's center, which it seems to me like such a miracle every time we go. And artist advocates, other artists who I want to cultivate, to experience what I get to experience by going there every year, being part of this. And

0: that you know, everything we do as artists, if it's just transactional success, right, to make a name for ourselves, to have followers on Instagram, you know, and be able to market up art so that we can make a living, you know, which is a noble goal in itself. But when you find that success, you know, I find that people are often empty because they started out making art or acting on stage or dancing for love, right? Mm-hmm. We love what we do. I love the materials that I use. I love that I get to share that with people. But we lose that first love and we end up somewhere else where we have pursued this so-called success. And the biggest tragedy is people that I know who are successful artists who have lost that first love. And and so part of artist advocacy program is of course it's for the children, but it's for us. We need to be restored into understanding that the, you know, this upside down reality of the world, the brokenness of it, is where God has called us to be restored. That's why Jesus commands us to take care of the poor, go into prisons, to, you know, deal with marginalized people, because we are ultimately people who find our imagination to be located in the darkest realms, and that candlelight of hope can literally change that atmosphere. Artists have also the power to depict that into the world, as people like Vincent van Gogh did. In Potato Eaters painted when he, you know, went into the darkest realms of coal mines and found these people with dignity and hope, and he depicted them. That's how he learned to be an artist. And so I think there's a lot of conversation that we can have with creatives and artists to regain their first love by serving in these areas.
1: It's really beautiful to hear you talk about the way that you see the world and that idea of abundance, particularly in the realm of, you know, practical projects, social action, which the church has historically been fantastic at. But I think sometimes we do approach it with a kind of, let's fix the problem, let's you know, give someone a food box, which is great, or whatever it is, we fix the need. But the idea of, you know, really getting back to the heart of the gospel and to Jesus' idea of an upside down kingdom, and that idea of not just doing the minimum to get someone out of crisis or to heat the room, but to really give them an abundant life is a beautiful idea, a beautiful philosophy. And it's one of the five G's that you talk about in the book, the idea of generosity. Would you tell us a little bit about the other five G's and how they, well, the other four to make the five, and how that builds into your philosophy of how we bring these two worlds together, a very practical justice action and a view of creation in the world that is beautifully like what God envisioned it to be.
2: Yeah. One is Genesis moment. And Genesis moment is seeing any situations of, I don't know, failure, brokenness.
1: Like the slums and going into that area.
2: To be a Genesis moment, a new beginning. So, and that requires not giving up. That requires actually grit, which is another G, and to be courageous, and not only courageous, but be faithful to the calling. So we call that grit. And when Embers was founded, God brought us to this abandoned brothel, a former brothel, and it's next to this large landfill, next to an active snake temple, next to rows and rows of active brothels. And I went there with a friend of mine who's a pastor in the slums, and he's also a musician, so he's an artist himself. And so we went into this abandoned formal brothel that looked like a house of bacteria. And I didn't know if I could survive. But I went in. I had to follow my good friend. And there, God asked us this question: can you see beauty behind ashes? Can you see something that I could create

0: nine disc decay. And that's just an incredible, powerful moment of God invoking our imagination, right? And so, but we can imagine something that's terrible or something that is wonderfully kalos, tov, right? Like the tov, the word that God used when he created the world, right? God saw what he created and he said, good. And that word is tov. And tov also means beautiful. So he said good and beautiful. He was so satisfied with creation. And that, of course, experienced fall and decay, and that was what we were seeing. So we could very well imagine something that will cause death at this place, right? Like me getting all this bacteria and getting sick.
1: Yeah.
0: Could be an imagination.
1: Or it just feels really overwhelming and hopeless, and you don't know where to start.
0: Exactly.
1: Yeah.
0: Or we could imagine God doing something here, but God is waiting for us to show up. So we say, yes, we can see beauty. Because the name Embers, of Embers International, is actually a little flickering, dying seed of fire that is hidden under the ashes. You know, when you do like a bonfire, and then you like had this marshmallows and had a sing a song, you know, around the camp. And then you go to sleep and you come back in the morning and you go back to the bonfire and then you just see the ashes, right? The fire has put off. And so you just see the ashes, but then you dig under these ashes, right? And then you find that little ember still alive, but it's about to die. But yet, if you breathe into it, right? And you like give more air to it. You share the breath of life, then it revives, right? So that's actually where we got the name Ember.
2: Yeah, so that's Genesis moment. When I wrote the what used to be 3Gs, it was part of what I call culture care, giving artists agency to see themselves as part of this abundance of God. Whether you believe in Jesus or not, I really think this can really help artists to find their thriving. And so we talk about Genesis moments.
0: And then grit. And then we have a gratitude and
2: initially it was Genesis moment, right? Because every artist has a capacity to face a blank canvas, an empty stage. You know, one piece of paper that can be filled with poetry. And that impetus is very powerful and can be brought into situations like this where you see the utter abandonment of culture and where there's only darkness and you can see possibilities. So they were being artists when they, you know, went inside a brothel building. But you know, second thing I always tell artists is artists can lead in generosity because they're able to generate something. That's analogy, actually. Generate something that
1: it can become a long list.
0: Generative living.
2: Almost impossible to an ordinary person, ordinary situation. And you know, oftentimes when I tell artists, you know, you can be the most generous person to lead in your community this way, and they're like taking off it because they're the ones needing support, right? They're the ones asking for help, and I say, no, that's true. You know, we live in this scarcity reality, but the reason why you're an artist, the reason why you dance when there's no funding for what you do, I know modern dancers who pay for their own rehearsals, and yet they do it. That's because they see something that requires generosity, right, beyond themselves. And that can be a trigger if we understand it as a community. So I advocate for them. I say, look, you know, artists are doing this not for transactional reasons. They're not, you know, doing this for power or money or prestige. Some do, and to their detriment, they find out that can be an empty, you know, but we can lead in generosity because you know how to do it. And I've seen artists that when that switch comes on, you know, become the most tenacious advocates.
1: Mm.
2: Because they know that what they're built to do, to create beauty in darkness, to get on that stage when nobody's wanting you to or to, you know, expecting you to, that tenacity and that reason to grit, that reason to other values, I say generational is analogy, because, you know, we cannot complete our work in a single generation. We have to invest in the next generation and generations to come after. And that's what we're doing with Embers. We're looking at these children. And so it's an ongoing journey.
1: Yeah. We do need to wrap up. I don't want to keep you for too much longer, but I do really want to ask you, how did that work for you in some of the harder moments of your life? Particularly, I know you actually survived 9/11, which is a great, I don't think I've ever met anyone personally that actually experienced that. Did that affect the way you approached gratitude and staring into the, you know, the darkest abysses of what humanity is capable of?
2: Absolutely. Looking back, and I write about this in this book, it's been 20 years. I was trapped underneath in the subway. Didn't know what was going on, but we lived three blocks away. My children became ground zero children for the next 10 years. But I am filled with gratitude because of the kind of people they became, resilient, creative, community-minded. All those kids stayed together as friends throughout their high school years, different colleges, and they're back in New York City, you know, doing their thing, all of them creative in various fields. But I do see that moment as seminal for me, literally facing ground zero every day, going to my studio, which is 10 blocks north, and then having to come back to ground zero every day. It was a form of liturgy for me. It became a liturgy of, in a funny way, liturgy of hope, because it forced me to realize, what is hope? You know, can I be grateful even at this moment? And then when Hedge and I met, we realized we faced very much this similar path of going through ground zeros in different ways. What I found in this reality in New York City for many years is that Jesus is the God of ground zero. Jesus is the cancellation point. You know, the ground zero can mean a detonation point, but it's also a genesis moment, a cancellation point where we can see the future a little bit differently because of the tragedies and the sacrifice of victims who suffered. And we carry their sorrows. We carry the weight of that. So there's deep impact, deep trauma that you have to deal with. And it's really taken me 20 years to call myself a survivor. Sanctification, you know, can only happen if we are fully cognizant of the weighty realities that face us, but also the enormous grace that God pours into us, so that we are being recreated in that sense as God's home.
1: Amen. Thank you so much, guys. Honestly, I could sit and chat to you for hours, but I appreciate you've probably got some galleries you'd like to go to see. And it's been a real pleasure to meet you. Thank you so much for giving us a bit of your time today and for chatting about all of the work that you do. It's truly inspiring. It's really, really lovely.
0: Thank you. Thank you for having us.
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6: Psalm 141. I call to you, Lord. Come quickly to me. Hear me when I call to you. May my prayer be set before you like incense. May the lifting up of my hands be like the evening sacrifice. Set a guard over my mouth, Lord. Keep watch over the door of my lips. Do not let my heart be drawn to what is evil, so that I may take part in wicked deeds, along with those who are evildoers. Do not let me eat their delicacies. Let a righteous man strike me. That is a kindness. Let him rebuke me. That is oil on my head.

0: So our bones have been scattered at the mouth of the grave. But my eyes are fixed on you, Sovereign Lord. In you I take refuge. Do not give me over to death. Keep me safe from the traps set by evildoers, from the snares they have laid for me. Let the wicked fall into their own nets, while I pass by in safety.
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2: Today's Living Light reflection was written by Ian Moore.
3: Our theme for today is, it has immense value. And we're reading Matthew chapter 13, verses 45 and 46. He went away and sold everything he had and bought it. Not only is the kingdom of heaven attainable, but it is also of inestimable value. To such a degree that the merchant is willing to forsake everything for it. The merchant was making a bold statement here. So precious is the treasure of the kingdom that it far surpasses the sum of his possessions. The fruit of his hands could not compare with the fruit of his heart given over to God's righteousness. When Carol and I married, thankfully there was no dowry involved. Nonetheless, I had to pay a price. I had to give up bachelorhood and independent living. I had to make the choice. Having both was not an option. The value of something is made evident by what you are willing to sacrifice for it. Jesus gave up heaven and ultimately his own life. Such was the value he placed on us. The parable is not about the price, because we do not have the resources to buy our way into God's kingdom, but rather it's about the inestimable value of the kingdom itself. Will I lay down my beggar's cloak to take up God's robes of righteousness? Isaac Watts' great hymn sums it up. Were the whole realm of nature mine, that were a present far too small. Love so amazing, so divine, demands my soul, my life, my all. Let's pray as we finish. Father, like King David, I will not offer worship that costs me nothing. May my life be to you my sacrifice of worship. Amen.
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4: John chapter 14, verses 1 to 4. 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I am going there to prepare a place for you. 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You know the way to the place where I am going.
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That's what the Bible teaches us. 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

everyone, it's Bright. 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

0: So if you follow Emmanuel Smith on social media, you will know that he shared a beautiful testimony. And I actually didn't know that he'd never met his birth father, but he recently met his birth father whilst performing at an event in Germany. And he met his half-siblings as well. It was such a beautiful emotional encounter. I'm really, really thankful for what God is doing in the life of Emmanuel. I dare say that reunion brought about a lot of healing and probably answered a lot of questions that he's had in his mind growing up without God for the life of Emmanuel. That was his Coming Up to Where You Are.
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14: Calling Joy, Toby, Kofi, Marsha, Mercy, Peace, Tolu, Olu, Daniel, Leroy, Samuel, and Karen. I know it's been a while. It's time to come home.

John Steffen suddenly was track of the week here at Premier Gospel last year. Family, our scripture for this hour, Proverbs 15 verse 1, a very, very popular scripture. A soft answer turns away wrath, but a harsh word stirs up anger.

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1: CEO.
0: Employee.
1: Church leader.
0: Carer.
1: But whoever we are, whatever we do,
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Dietrich Haddon's Gloria Dietrich is our artist for today. So a lesser known fact about him, believe it or not, he hated singing as a kid and used to cry during his solos. So given his powerhouse vocals today, it's really hard to imagine that when he was younger, he was incredibly shy. But yes, he was. Though he was a natural at preaching, he absolutely hated singing. And when his mother first forced him to sing solos with his church's 60 voice adult choir, he was so terrified that he would literally cry while singing. And he often tried to sleep through church just so his friends wouldn't wake him up to tell him that he'd be called for a solo. Imagine, right? This is another one from Dietrich Haddon, Jesus is Real.

Ryan Hilton's Desperate off the back of Dietrich Haddon's Jesus Is Real. 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And family, I do want to remind you that the June issue of Premier Christianity magazine is out. 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Also, Martin Saunders finds community, repentance, and surprising grace in Clarkson's Farm TV show. 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

So I think that this song's a really prophetic one. Everything you go, put your hands to go work. But you know the line that really, really cracks me up? The bit where he talks about being Dan Gote. I mean, we all want Dan Gote's money, don't we? Timmy Dakolo there, and starting off the second hour of today's Gospel Tonight show on Premier Gospel and Premier Christian Radio, Mia Koshia DF. And another thing we do at the top of the hour is to pray. Father, we thank you so much for this day, Lord. We thank you because we know that today will be a good day because, Lord, you've gone ahead of us and you've perfected everything concerning us. Lord, we pray that our steps will be ordered of thee. I pray that, Lord, you'll direct our path. Father, may we be salt and light wherever we find ourselves today. May we be the extensions of Jesus. And Lord, I just pray that you will use us for your glory today. We give you praise, all the glory, all the honor. This we pray in Christ Jesus' name with thanksgiving. Amen, amen, and amen.

Kay Marie's Smile. And before that, you heard Minister Taft's Talk Truth. I'm sure you've heard me share this story so many times. I saw him perform for the very first time at the Premier Gospel Awards a couple of years ago. And I was taken aback by his energy. I mean, he went from zero to 1,000 pretty quickly. At some point, I was scared he was going to crowd surf. That's the amount of energy he brought to the room. So I know we're going to have the Premier Gospel Awards sometime this year. Not sure exactly when, but make sure you keep it locked right here at Premier Gospel, because you'll be the first to know. Family, I've got your Bible story coming up shortly, and today is the parable of the Good Samaritan.

0: 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Let's go!
1: It was all happening on Wednesday's Gospel Breakfast. 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
1: And of course, Choir Hour. Back to the UK, some IDMC, playing for John Fisher, who's connected with us this morning. And now I'm looking forward to hearing your requests, because Thursday's all about the People's Playlist. 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

0: This is my prayer for you, family, that the peace of God, which passeth all understanding, will be your portion. Danny Gokey's peace. So family, today's Bible story is the parable of the Good Samaritan. Then Jesus said, a certain man went down from Jerusalem to Jericho and fell among thieves, who stripped him of his clothing, wounded him, and departed, leaving him half dead. Now, by chance, a certain priest came down that road, and when he saw him, he passed by on the other side. Likewise, a Levite, when he arrived at the place, came and looked and passed by on the other side. But a certain Samaritan, as he journeyed, came where he was. And when he saw him, he had compassion. So he went to him and bandaged his wounds, pouring on oil and wine. And he set him on his own animal, brought him to an inn, and took care of him. On the next day, when he departed, he took out 2 denarii, gave them to the innkeeper, and said to him, take care of him, and whatever more you spend when I come again, I will repay you.
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You said you'd deliver me, God. You said you would heal me, Lord. You said you would set me free, and that's what I believe. And family, I want you to fill in the blanks. Lord, you said that you would fill in the blanks. That's what I believe. And let me know, what are you trusting and believing God for? WhatsApp me 0303 040 1111. 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

0: got less than 20 minutes to the end of the show with me, Ocasio Diaz. Still to come this hour, though, your word of encouragement for today. Music from Warehouse Worship. I got something from Dante Bow and also the London Community Gospel Choir.
1: This sound is going around the world.

That one from Warehouse Worship is an absolute vibe, taking off their debut album, which was released last year. Family, I've got a question for you, right? What if the miracle you're praying for is on the other side of your next step of faith? You know, we all believe God to move. We believe for the impossible. We believe for it, as Cece Wine has sang so powerfully. And then what most of us do is to wait. Safely, comfortably, without ever actually stepping towards what we're believing for. But you know, faith doesn't just wait on God. It also moves with him. The walls in your life that look like ruins right now, God is in the rebuilding business. That situation that looks utterly impossible, that's where he starts. You can settle in the ruins, or you can trust God to rebuild. You can wait for the miracle, or you can take one step of faith towards it. Family, you can let fear have the final word, or you can choose to believe that God's goodness is greater. Today, I want to urge you to trust him even when you can't see the outcome. And you know what that's called? That's called faith.

London Community Gospel Choir's fantastic take on that old Negro spiritual, Swing Low Sweet Chariot, coming on to carry me home. And family, that is it for today's show via KCDF. I want to leave you with some beautiful, powerful words from Mother Teresa. Let no one ever come to you without leaving better and happier. Be the living expression of God's kindness. Kindness in your face. Kindness in your eyes, kindness in your smile. And family, I have a challenge for you today. As you go about your way, I want you to search for ways that you can be kind, extra kind to people. How can you be an example of Jesus in your workplace, in your neighborhood, at the supermarket? I want you to consciously go out of your way, be kind and gracious to people. That's your challenge. And family, thank you so much for allowing me to come to your DF into your personal space, wherever you tuned in from. God bless you ever so much. I will be back again same time tomorrow. I got some Dante votes. Take us out. We are so, so, so grateful. I'm grateful for the priceless gift of life. God bless, family. Have a restful night.

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5: 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Oh, outrageous.
6: 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Gourmet Pick and Mix from Purina lets you build a box from over 100 combinations so your cat gets exactly